0: deploy them as China grapples with an aging population. Breaking news, townhall.com. A British actor known for his suave, smooth voice has passed away.
1: British actor Anthony Head was known for his TV role as Rupert Giles, the watcher who guided Buffy the Vampire Slayer. He was also a villainous ex-husband on Ted Lasso, the Prime Minister in Little Britain, and Uther Pendragon on BBC's Merlin.
2: How do you expect anyone to fear a king who does not know his own mind?
1: Head's career spanned 5 decades. After training at the London Academy of Music and Dramatic Art in the 1970s, he appeared in West End and major British stage productions. In a statement, his daughters Daisy and Emily Head say he died at age 72 of complications from pneumonia. I'm Jennifer King.
0: Anthropic is proposing that top AI companies coordinate a way to pause the development of advanced AI systems if they become too dangerous. The company behind the Claude chatbot says the technology is improving so quickly that there's a risk humans could lose control. More on these stories at townhall.com.
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4: From the Fox 45 Weather Authority team, I'm meteorologist Justin Chambers. Temperatures mild overnight. Couple of showers and thunderstorms possible as well. Getting into your Sunday, we'll be mild for the morning time and heating up once again for the afternoon. Highs back into the 90s. Cooler temperatures on the way early next week. From the Fox 45 Weather Authority, I'm meteorologist Justin Chambers for Talk Radio 680 WCBM.
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0: Good evening, everybody, and welcome to Super Citizen Radio with Pat and Valerie McDonough. Thank you so much for tuning in. We appreciate you listening. And Valerie, today is a very important day in history, and you and I, we love history. In fact, we've written a history book, primarily for young people, but I think it's probably good for anybody to take a look at it. D-Day. D-Day is officially part of Operation Overlord, was the Allied invasion of Normandy, France, during World War II. By 1944, Nazi Germany had occupied northwestern France since May of 1940, and the Allies sought to open a western front to relieve pressure on the Soviet Union, which was attacking Nazi Germany from the east. Planning began in 1943 with extensive preparations, including troop buildups in Europe and major deceptions. This was interesting. We didn't have a CIA then, but we did have an intelligence force, and they set up major deception operations designed to mislead the German forces about the invasion's location and timing. And it worked. The invasion was commanded by Major General Dwight D. Eisenhower, who of course later became America's president in the 1950s. Field Marshal Edwin Rommel oversaw the German defenses along the Atlantic Wall. Now listen to this. This is a fortified coastal defense system stretching all the way from Spain to the Netherlands. The Allies selected Normandy for its flat beaches, proximity to closeness to Britain, and access to the port of Cherbourg, which was crucial for bringing in reinforcements and supplies later after the invasion. D-Day began shortly after midnight on June the 6th, 1944, with airborne operations involving 24,000 American, British, and Canadian troops dropped behind enemy lines to secure key positions. Amphibious landings followed about 6:30 on five beaches: Utah, Omaha, Gold, Juneau, and Sword. Strong winds and German defenses caused heavy casualties for the Americans, particularly at Omaha Beach, where over 2,400 Allied soldiers, mostly Americans, were killed. In total, approximately 156,000 Allied troops landed on D-Day, supported by over 7,000 naval vessels and 12,000 aircraft. Despite fierce resistance, the Allies secured the beaches and began pushing inland. By the end of June 1944, more than 850,000 troops and 150,000 vehicles had landed in Normandy. The success of D-Day allowed the Allies to liberate northern France by August 1944 and ultimately contributed to the defeat of Nazi Germany in the spring of 1945. Historians often regard D-Day as the beginning of the end of World War II in Europe, demonstrating the effectiveness of Allied coordination, strategic planning, and American power. D-Day remains a symbol of courage, sacrifice, and international cooperation. Memorials and museums, such as the National World War II Museum, commemorate the soldiers from the United States, the United Kingdom, Canada, and other Allied nations who participated in this pivotal operation. The invasion reshaped the course of the war and laid the foundation for the eventual defeat of Nazi Germany and the end of World War II in victory for the Allies and salvation against dictatorships and loss of freedom in the world. Amazing stuff.
1: It is amazing, Pat, because when you think about it, a lot of those soldiers, you know, they didn't even
0: very few left today.
1: Yeah. Well, they'd have to be over 100 or pretty close to it.
0: A lot of 2 years ago.
1: A lot of younger people, they weren't even in high school yet, and they joined the forces to go to Normandy. Another thing is, you know, a lot of those men died even before they hit the beach.
0: Many. And Tom Hanks in that movie, Saving Private Ryan, did an excellent interpretation of the war itself at D-Day. And when I first went into the Army, we had to, as part of training, we watched a movie called The Longest Day with John Wayne and about 20 other actors. which Henry Fonda, which was a movie about D-Day.
1: Mm-hmm.
0: But it not only traced the invasion on the beaches, it traced the movement inland towards Berlin, towards the Nazi Germany capital, which was very interesting. Now, you know what else is interesting? Today, I very seldom ever watch public television. The only time I really watch it is Rick Steves. Rick Steves does a travel show. And he does a lot of shows of travel in Europe, like France and Normandy and Berlin, Scandinavia. And these cities that he travels to are absolutely beautiful.
1: No litter, no nothing. No
0: clean. Absolutely beautiful. Fountains, great fountains, statues, historic buildings. Many areas where you don't have vehicles and people walk, and they have big plazas like in Vienna and in Venice and places like that. You know, and if there are folks out there who watch Rick Steves on public television, I want to remind you of something. Most of those cities were devastated by American bombing. We had to bomb the hell out of Nazi Germany and Hitler in order to get victory. It was not easy. It was very difficult. And there was no guarantee that we were going to achieve victory. The reason those cities have been rebuilt is because of American taxpayers. It was called the Marshall Plan. After the Second World War, the Marshall Plan helped rebuild devastated cities and land in Europe. America did that. American taxpayers. And now, you know, when they give Trump a hard time and they don't want to help with Iran and they don't want to help the Strait of Hormuz and they don't want to assist us in countries like Spain, they don't want us to fly over their territory with our airplanes. You know, it's disgusting. I mean, your father was in World War II.
1: Yes, he
0: was. He was a hero.
1: Yes, he was. He was wounded.
0: He eventually succumbed from his wounds.
1: Mm-hmm.
0: It took some time, but he did. So, you know, I mean, this is what we call the great generation in America,
1: mm-hmm.
0: or the greatest generation. It's actually called the greatest generation. But I'll give you another example. The war lasted 6 years. The Vietnam War lasted 14 years. Now, the media and the left-wing Democrats are getting all over Trump for, what, 4 or 5 months?
1: Mm-hmm.
0: And the cost of gasoline? Now, the cost of gasoline has dropped down.
1: You know, when I think about everything that the liberal Democrats blame everything on Trump, and I look at Maryland's economy because everything is up high, you cannot go and blame that on Trump. You have a governor, Spend Moore, as I call him, or Governor Moore, Wes Moore. What's he do? He makes sure that all our gas and electric prices go up. He makes sure that no matter what happens, the gas tax we know is going to go up again.
0: It's going up July 6th.
1: There you go. There again.
0: Okay, Maryland, you know, gas tax goes up every year.
1: And the Republicans, they wanted to do a 30-day moratorium on the gas tax.
0: Indiana has done 3 months moratorium.
1: Well, the Republicans tried a month. I mean, even if they could have gotten 2 weeks, they would have been happy with that. But not Spend Moore. He wants your money. Make no mistake. He wants every dollar that's coming out of your pocket.
0: I think that Moore, with the gas and electric, had a couple of brownouts and blackouts this summer coming up, July and August. It's going to have an effect on his election. I would love to see him defeated, but I'm... I think that's going to be a very difficult thing to do in a Democrat state. Now, we do have a candidate for Attorney General, a Republican.
1: Oh, my gosh, I love
0: this guy. Who's an amazing guy who may wind up winning a statewide office as our Attorney General. The Attorney General is very important. The current Attorney General, Anthony Clown, or Anthony Brown, as they call him, has turned this state into a sanctuary state. The Community Trust Act, which doesn't allow ICE officers to do anything with our local police. Jim Rutledge, who will be our next Attorney General, he said he won't enforce that law.
1: God bless him.
0: He said he's a scholar on the Constitution.
1: Yes, yes.
0: And See, what I think is going to happen in the election, as people find out more and more about Anthony Brown, he has sued the president and he has sued the federal government 66 times. Now, how much does that cost?
1: I guess it would cost a lot. When you think about it, I mean, nobody really knows how much it's costing because they keep everything a secret.
0: Well, the point is that on all 66 lawsuits, he joined in lawsuits taking our taxpayers' money that had already been filed by 23 other blue states, mm-hmm. attorney generals and other blue states. So they all have to pile on. They all have to get recognition. They all have to go around and brag, oh, I sued President Trump. But it costs taxpayers money to do that, and it's not necessary.
1: No, it's not necessary. And the other thing that Jim Rutledge was talking about, you know how they have all these charities that...
0: Nonprofits.
1: Nonprofits, yeah.
0: Like that one guy is in the House of Delegates, and he's making $200,000 a year with that civics something or other. It's a big charity. Got $200 million over 10 years, $200 million from the state and Baltimore City. Now he's going to check into that. Rutledge is going to look at that. And Rutledge is going to cooperate with the U.S. attorney who was appointed by Trump. I'll tell you, just like Minnesota is the Medicaid fraud king of the country, Maryland and Baltimore City are the nonprofit fraud kings of the country. I'll bet money on it. Bet money on it. 66 nonprofits were given grants by the state government, and none of them had completed their paperwork or documentation or audits. They don't even audit them. They just give them money, our money.
1: Well, you know, that delegate that you're talking about is Dana Stein.
0: Dana Stein, right.
1: Dana Stein, and then there's another one, Chris Fair. He's the executive director of the Frederick Center nonprofit that supports and advocates for LGBTQ.
0: Yeah, and I bet they vote on all the stuff that benefits their nonprofits.
1: And they should not. And then here's
0: conflict
1: the other.
0: Of interest.
1: And here's the other one that I did not know about. Carl Jackson, he serves on the board of Turnaround Maryland.
0: Yeah.
1: Or Turnaround Incorporated.
0: Yeah, he's probably on. I bet they all serve on a lot of boards, but in the case of Stein, he created that organization and he's the boss of it. It's a big difference. You know what I'm saying?
1: Mm-hmm.
0: Than just serving on a board. Sometimes it's okay to serve on a board if it's, you know, documented and
1: sure.
0: They've been audited and they're doing the right thing and they're doing a good deed. That's what nonprofits were designed for. But anyway, D-Day, today, June the 6th, 82 years ago, the Nazis were the beginning. They weren't defeated. It was a tough, tough battle. We had to go through the Battle of the Bulge, we lost a lot of young men and women that were part of that, and, they saved the world. We'd all be speaking German today, or Nazi, whatever that is, although we may be later on. We're going to talk about, when we come back, is the United States committing suicide? We're going to look at some statistics that are very scary and ask you, you know, can you believe these statistics? We're going to take a break right now. Thank you, Noah.
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1: Welcome back, everybody, to Super Citizen with Pat and Valerie McDonough. Thank you for tuning in. This is the program where we tell you about things you need to know, that you should know, that if you don't know, you're going to find out about them on this radio show. And unlike other talk shows, we tell you what you can do about it. Anyway, getting back to the D-Day invasion and the victory, the great triumph, World War II, you know, Valerie, World War II lasted 6 years. Vietnam War lasted 14 years. I think Trump is into the fourth month, maybe fifth, I'm not sure. And he's fighting against an Islamic Nazi radical regime, the most radical Islamic cult in the world. They are determined. Every day they wake up and shout, death to America, death to Israel. And their plan in life is to drop a bunch of nuclear bombs and give a nuclear suntan to 200 million Americans one day. And he's the first president that had the courage and the common sense to stand up. Now, I will tell you, I'm not too happy with how he's handling it so far. I say bomb them into the Stone Age, sink their oil tankers, and get rid of them. He's playing around too much, in my opinion. That's just my opinion. Some people have the same opinion. But what was the gas price during Joe Biden, say, in 2022?
2: All right. It went from, it depends on where it was at, but the highest it reached in June of 2022 was 501.
1: And there was no war.
2: Yeah, $5.01 per gallon.
1: It was inflation because of his spending.
2: Right.
1: His spending caused inflation and the price of gas, and there was no war. Now the price of gasoline has just gone down. But I would want people to understand, during the Second World War, this generation is complaining about the price of gas, and I understand that. It's tough to make a living, you know, trying to live from check to check and take care of the food and senior citizens. I understand that. But during the Second World War, the American people could not even buy a car. We weren't making automobiles. We were making tanks and jeeps and trucks. You couldn't buy a tire. All rubber was turned in to the Defense Department, the War Department, and it was used for the war. All gasoline was provided for the war. The United States had become a total war machine in order to win. That was a tough war. We could have lost it. It would have been terrible if we lost it. But a lot of people don't realize these things. And I've been reading some of these polls, Valerie. There was an article in the Wall Street Journal called Suicide in America. Okay?
2: Mm-hmm.
1: The British historian Arnold Toynbee once observed that civilizations can fall apart not by murder, but by suicide. Now, here's some examples of what's going on. The foreign-born population of the United States is now 15%. That's the highest ever in the history of the country that the foreign-born population has been, at 15%. The number of mosques in America have increased by 32% from 2010. America was founded on free markets and human rights and limited government, according to Adam Smith and his book, The Wealth of Nations, which was published, the same year as the Declaration of Independence was adopted. In 2025, this is interesting, in 2025, a survey found that 62%, this will knock your socks off, that 62% of America's younger generation, fewer than the age of 30, lower than the age of 30, support socialism over democracy. You believe that?
2: Mm-hmm.
1: In 1970, married couples in America were 70% of the U.S. population. Today, married couples in America are 47%. 40% of the children born in America are born to unmarried couples. We are electing George Soros pro-criminal mayors, and we are sleeping while America is going downhill. I mean, these are statistics that have meaning, Valerie.
2: Yes, and I'll tell you, what you just said, something to me that's really interesting, because in Maryland, we have someone running for Baltimore County State's Attorney who is being backed by George Soros' people, and that's Sarah David. She's running against Scott Schellenberger. And, of course, you know, I saw the commercial where I think it was Fox 45 was interviewing her, and she deflected. She deflected everything the reporter was saying, like, well, I don't know who the group is that's funding me. I don't know this. Yeah, if you're getting a $6,000 donation, you're going to know who that donor is.
1: Well, she's getting $1 million from George Soros.
2: Every bit of it.
1: $1 million in Baltimore County.
2: It's
1: coming
2: not gonna
1: from out of state.
2: Yeah. And just think, Marilyn Mosby, she was one too.
1: Well, this one's going to be Marilyn Mosby on steroids. I was talking to a police officer in Baltimore County this week.
2: Mm-hmm.
1: I was talking to him at a restaurant, and he said the entire police force in Baltimore County is all shook up about this woman becoming state's attorney.
2: Mm-hmm.
1: Because when they arrest somebody, it's up to the state's attorney to decide whether to prosecute or not. Marilyn Mosby never prosecuted anybody, even though the city cops arrested them. And now Alvin Bates, he prosecutes them. The other thing was, when she did prosecute a criminal, she went very light. She didn't ask for strong sentences. So in Baltimore County, when we have crimes committed in our police hall, and the police are doing a good job, they're increasing in numbers. When the police arrest these criminals and these juveniles in Towson and at the White Marsh Mall, the state's attorney, who has the job of prosecuting them, is not going to do it. Sarah David is all over television.
2: Mm-hmm.
1: She's on social media. She's on all three channels. She's on every day, all
2: mm-hmm.
1: day. Now, nobody knows who she is, and nobody knows she's owned by George Soros. I wish people would put together black and white signs and get out on York Road and Pulaski Highway and Eastern Avenue and Reisterstown Road and Liberty Road and get out there on the street corners with signs that say, Sarah David, Soros puppet. I wish they would just do that, because Schellenberger is a Democrat. I don't care what he is. Schellenberger is a tough prosecutor. Schellenberger goes to Annapolis every year. Every year I was in Annapolis, and the liberal Democrats, the lefties and the socialists, introduced pro-criminal laws. He was down there working against them.
2: Mm-hmm.
1: He was working against his fellow Democrats. In fact, there are state's attorneys in all 24 counties in the city, and they're all Democrats, and they're all with Schellenberger. Now, this Sarah David, people have no idea how bad it's going to be when George Soros. Now, let me tell you what George Soros is doing. Now, this is the 250th anniversary of America. We have an organization called Celebrate America, 250 years.
2: Mm-hmm.
1: We work very hard to promote America. We have written a history book that talks about the patriotism and the exceptionalism of America, especially for young peoples, because all they hear in school when they're even taught history is negative stuff. The four major history books that were published this year, one was in January, one was in March, one was in April, and one just came out, were all anti-America. One was anti-revolution. One was anti-war of 1812. One was against the Spanish-American War. And, of course, the usual against the Vietnam War, which I may agree with a little bit. But the fact of the matter is they were all negative on America. And we're positive, and that's needed in this country. There are 40 million young people in America under the age of 18, And 35% of them don't know who George Washington is. 35% of them don't know what the Constitution is all about. This is serious. And here we have George Soros is starting a Celebrate America new organization and movement with against America. It's not for America. It's going to be the same time. It's going to be a leftist reframing of America's history.
2: Unbelievable.
1: The alliance of donors include Robert Wood Johnson Foundation, Kellogg Foundation, Ford Foundation, Tides Foundation, and Foundation to Promote Open Society. They're both George Soros, which is chaired by mega donor George Soros. The next 250 campaigns partners include the Movement for Black Lives, America Muslim Advisory Council, Justice for Women. All of these left-wing socialist groups are putting together celebrations against America in our great 250th anniversary. And George Soros, the same guy, and I want you people out there listening to this show, and I don't only want you to listen to what I'm saying to you, I want to give you the responsibility of talking to your family and your neighbors. I'm issuing this directive right now here. George Soros, who is producing and spending billions of dollars to have an anti-American, hate America movement in our 250th anniversary, is the same guy that's spending $1 million on Sarah David to get rid of Schellenberger and make crime worse than ever in Baltimore County. This is your county. If you're listening and you live here, better do something about it. Anyway, so yeah, Soros is, you know, always out there stirring up trouble. After exiting the Women's March amid anti-Semitism uproar, Palestinian-American activists, now this is a Palestinian anti-Semite, hate the Jews, Linda Sarsour, is getting back, and she's in charge of this 250th demonstration against America. Can you believe this stuff?
2: I believe it.
1: The America 250 campaign includes a series of counter-narrative projects, mobilization, cult

0: Washington, an activist group that soared to fame with its massive 2017 anti-Trump protests. Part of the group was blamed that it was started by Louis Farrakhan from the Nation of Islam. This is crazy. This is crazy. And here we have it, right here in Baltimore County.
1: Unbelievable.
0: Sarah David. Remember that name, Sarah David.
1: Well, here's the other thing, too. You know, people don't realize that George Soros, he backed Joe Biden, Kamala Harris, and then a slew of other people, you know, Susan Crawford in Supreme Court races.
0: Yeah, that was in Michigan or Wisconsin.
1: Wisconsin.
0: Gave them the control, gave the left the control of the Supreme Court in Wisconsin.
1: And he also does these ballot initiatives like to go and expand abortion rights and legalize marijuana. Why do we know about that here in Maryland, legalizing marijuana? Okay.
0: Now, let me tell you something. Soros has been very successful. Soros has elected 40 states' attorneys across America. He elected that goofball that was in L.A. that was letting everybody out, that the sheriff got ticked off at. He allowed that guy up in Philadelphia that was letting everybody out. He elected Marilyn Mosby, who we are familiar with. And he elected that guy in San Francisco whose mother and father were communists. Now, let me tell you something. Out of the 40 people that he has elected, 27 have been thrown out of office, 10 of them by recall. We don't have recall in Maryland. If we elect Sarah David, we're stuck with her. But 10 of them by recall, where the local citizens said enough is enough. These are pro-criminal state's attorneys. They're not locking anybody up. They're letting them out. Let's get rid of them. And they recalled them and got rid of them. So 27 of his 40 people have been thrown out of office, but 13 are still in there. This is going to be a big deal in Baltimore County. I'm telling you, I'm warning you people. I'm warning you. Let's take a break.
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3: From the Fox 45 Weather Authority team, I'm meteorologist Justin Chambers. Temperatures will be mild overnight and tracking the potential for a couple of leftover showers and a thunderstorm or two. Getting into Sunday morning, starting off warm and then heating up for the afternoon. Highs back into the lower 90s. We'll be a bit cooler into early next week with the humidity dropping as well. From the Fox 45 Weather Authority, I'm meteorologist Justin Chambers for Talk Radio 680 WCBM.
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12: Welcome back, everybody. Once again, thank you for tuning in. Especially a lot of folks who tune in every Saturday night. And the next hour, from 9 till 10, we call the People's Hour. It's open mic. Folks can call in and talk about any issue on their mind, any subject. They can just give us their opinion. We can ask a question. And we encourage you to call in. We like to hear your opinion. We like to hear what's on your mind. And our audience, our listening audience, likes to hear what you have to say. They say they like the phone calls, and we do too. 410-922-6680 is the number, the long distance number if you're in Ocean City or someplace like that is 1-800-922-6680. Please give us a call. We'd like to hear from you. And Valerie, we were mentioning the Marshall Plan earlier.
4: Yes.
12: 17 countries in Europe received money from the American taxpayers. $150 billion restored the roads, restored the farms so that Europe could get back to farming and feeding the people and all of the refugees. There were millions of refugees all over Europe after the Second World War. They weren't in their home countries. They were returning to their home countries. Helped restore the roads, helped restore the farms to feed the people, the starving people of Europe. Helped to restore the towns, all the great churches in Europe that had been destroyed, restored them to almost brand new. And like I say, if you watch Rick Steves and his trips to Europe, you'll be amazed at how beautiful these cities are. The Danube River and how beautiful things are over there. Clean.
4: I was just going to say
12: the
4: clean.
12: Sidewalks. Oh, my God. And America did that. We did that. But, you know, we were smart then. We were smart, just like Trump is smart to get rid of these Nazi Islamic cultists that want to destroy America and destroy Israel with nuclear bombs. And he's the first president after 47 years of these monkeys being in power to get rid of them. But we were smart then. You know what happened, Valerie?
4: Mm-mm.
12: Two things happened. The economy of Europe grew magnificently, which helped the economy of America to grow because we became great trade partners.
4: Mm-hmm.
12: We also formed NATO, which kept the peace until Russia invaded the Ukraine. And we also slowed down communism. And then finally, not only did we slow down communism during the Cold War, which we won, was a victory. We defeated communism and drove them all out of Romania, Bulgaria, and Poland and other great nations, which are the biggest supporters of America. You know, the French and the Spanish, Spain is now a socialist country. They don't like America. Well, the people do, but, you know, the government is a socialist government. They like Elizabeth Warren and people like that and the communist mayor of New York, but Mandami. They don't like the rest of us, you know.
3: Well, you know, it's kind of interesting because, you know, we have elections coming up and funding is very, very important for people. And when George Soros backs candidates, so this is from 2024, this is how much they gave, you know, certain candidates, of course, all Democrats. Amy Klobuchar, 7,600. Adam Swift.
12: That's nothing.
3: 46. That's just one. That's just one. All right. Elizabeth Warren, 6,600.
12: Yeah, but see, that's just personal donations.
3: Yeah.
12: Hey, that's not open society.
3: And that, but
12: they give millions.
3: Oh, yeah. This is what I'm saying. It comes in from his different groups, not just one
12: group. The
3: group
12: that's supporting, Sarah David is called Working Families or something like
3: families.
12: That, but it's George Soros' organization.
3: Right.
12: They're very clever the way they hide things.
3: And you know, when people see that, you know, they say, oh, well, that can't be true. Well, yeah, it's true. When you look at her finance report, you will see that on her finance report. So, you know, it's just so hard to even explain it to people, to tell them what's happening. And they just don't believe you. But if you look around, you can see it.
12: There's a book out now. The guy's name is Gatt or something, G-A-T-T, something, strange name. But he defines wokeism as being people acting stupid. Now, we'll give you an example. We can give you an example right here in Baltimore, Valerie. What is going on with the dirt bikes?
3: Oh, jeez. Well, okay. In Baltimore City, they have a new law that if you are driving dirt bikes or you have anything with the dirt bikes, that if you pull in, now this is what's bad about it. If you pull into like a gas station, they made a law that if you pull into the gas station, what's going to happen is you're going to go, and if you serve anybody on a dirt bike,
12: right, so you're saying the gas station owner
3: is going to
12: have to turn his pumps off.
3: He's going to have to turn them off.
12: It's a law.
3: Yeah.
12: He's going to have to turn them off. Now, I don't know how easy or hard it is to turn off gas station pumps, but the little thug pulls in with his dirt bike where he's been harassing everybody.
3: Correct.
12: And he wants to get gas. So the Mayor Chiappet and his city brains have decided that the best way to fight this is to force and punish the owner of a gas station, a private business, to turn his gas pumps off so the thug can't get gas.
3: Now, this is exactly what it says. The police launched strict new bike laws, and it means a $1,000 fuel fine for rule breakers. Okay, and it targets gas stations that sell fuel to dirt bike riders. Those who break the rules face a $1,000 fine and up to 90 days in jail.
12: All right, now this is like that book by that guy Gatt about this.
3: Right.
12: Wokeism is stupid.
3: Right.
12: This is wokeism.
3: Right. And this is
12: we're punishing, just like they punish the gun with so-called gun crime.
3: Yeah. Yeah.
12: Now, so they're punishing the owner of a small business, and they're going to fine them unconstitutional, okay?
3: Mm-hmm.
12: Unconstitutional. This is another one that's going to go to court. They're going to punish this person. Now, what happens if the guy pulls in with a bike and the pumps are turned off and he has a gun and he goes in and tells the guy,
3: oh, you got to lock your doors. See, it's up to the gas station owner, you know, the gas station owner, that when they come in, what they're supposed to do, they're supposed to stop the pumps, and when the people pass, the dirt bike riders pass, then they can reopen the pumps. But what happens if somebody is standing at the pumps, pumping gas, they turn off the pumps, and say you're on empty, they turn off the pumps.
12: How about if an elderly person?
3: Yeah.
12: Or a young woman?
3: Exactly.
12: Is that the pump filling up their SUV?
3: Yeah.
12: And they get 10 gallons in and they need 20.
3: Yeah.
12: And they turn the pump off and they're standing there like a fool with their pants down. And a biker pulls in and he's got a gun.
3: They all pull in and the pump, they're going to get angry. And what are they going to do? Because they can't get gas. They might go and traumatize this person that's pumping gas. They might also go shooting at the windows. Now,
12: they might hold the woman hostage or the elderly person and say, we're going to beat the shit out of this person if you don't allow the gas to flow.
3: Now, wait a minute.
12: Keep quiet.
3: Now I got a better one for him. I got a better one for you. You know, Maryland Life, right in front of Maryland Life downtown, there is a Royal Farm, and it's a big street in front of Maryland Life, and they have the street racers. What happens when a street racer wants to go
12: they ride
3: like
12: up
3: this?
12: And down Martin Luther King Boulevard.
3: Right.
12: And you take like a Royal Farm, you might have four or five or a Wawa. You might have four or five customers in there at the same time.
3: Yeah.
12: And how are you going to lock the doors? All right, if you're in a Wawa and you're in a Royal Farm and a bunch of bikers come in.
3: You shut the pumps down and lock the doors.
12: What door are you locking?
3: The doors to the public.
12: So you got 20 people in there buying sandwiches and hot dogs.
3: Correct.
12: And they're all locked in there.
3: Yeah. Now, this
12: is a solution of Mayor
3: Chiappet
12: and the police.
3: This is the solution. And when I heard that, I thought, wait a minute. This doesn't make any sense. I was like, $1,000 fine, 90 days in jail. And it also goes if the people have these unregistered dirt bikes,
12: What about the Gasoline Dealers Association?
3: What about the Wawa
12: Franchise Association? What about Royal Farm? And what's your friend's name that owns that?
3: John.
12: What about those people? What are they doing? But this has got to go to court. This has got to go. Now, this is where somebody like Jim Rutledge, as Attorney General, would immediately put out a reading and a decision that this is unconstitutional.
3: Well, here's the thing. This one woman that they own she works at the Marathon gas station on Cold Spring Lane. She told the one radio station, she says, there's no chance they can go outside or come inside because residents said the dirt. Dozens of dirt bike riders can be seen at racing across the street, during the city, during the weekends. And, it's just, why are we prosecuting the wrong people?
12: Well, that's what that book is all about. Wokeism is stupid. A lot of times we want to lock up the guns, but we don't want to lock up the gunners. You know, it's just like, this bill that was passed by, Westmore, where the juveniles, in the past, or automatically tried as adults in the adults' courts when they used a gun in the commission of a crime.
3: And
12: these are supposed to be anti-gun politicians, right? So Moore and the Democrats in the General Assembly changed the law that juveniles can use all the guns they want. They can't be tried as adults. They must be tried as juveniles, which means nothing happens.
3: This was another thing that happened in Baltimore City. There was an ambulance passing by, and they couldn't pass because the street was blocked with these dirt bike riders. Now, somebody could have died if they were in that ambulance trying to get to the hospital, or somebody didn't get serviced. So it's like, let's keep the little criminal safe. At the same time, they want people to know that they want people to turn in the people that are housing all these dirt bikes because apparently, you can't keep them in your house. You got to keep them outside. So the police want, people to go and turn these gas dirt bike riders in. And I'm thinking to myself, well, wait a minute. If you're a parent and you have your kids have those dirt bikes and they're driving illegally and you know it, why aren't you doing something about it, parent?
12: Yeah, well, the day you get the parents involved, you'll be lucky. Anyway, we're going to take a break from the news, and we'll be back for the People's Hour, the open mic, from 9 till 10.

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2: News this hour from Town Hall. I'm Mary Rose. There are reports of intercepted Iranian missiles and drones targeted at Tehran and Kuwait.
3: Air raid sirens in Bahrain as Iranian missiles and drones head for Gulf neighbors, including Kuwait. Bahrain's government says those missiles were intercepted and called on Iran to immediately cease attacks on its Gulf neighbors. The statement came hours after the U.S. military said it shot down Iranian ballistic missiles and drones launched toward the Strait of Hormuz and Gulf Arab allies on Friday and struck some of the Islamic Republic's coastal surveillance radar sites in response. I'm Julie Walker.
2: President Trump gave a speech and met with farmers in Wisconsin in a preview of what his midterm campaigning might look like.
4: We love the farmers. We love everything about your state.
5: The president described the Republican Party as the only option for farmers.
4: As president, I fought for the American farmer like no one has ever fought before. Nobody's like, I'm up here today. I don't need this. I got elected. I'm here because I like the farmer.
5: Trump has scheduled a weekend at his estate in Bedminster, New Jersey, and will then attend Game 3 of the NBA Finals in New York Monday night. I'm Jennifer King.
2: The body of an Auburn University student who had been missing in Japan for a week has been found. James Higginbotham was on a family trip when he disappeared, leading to a search by police and local volunteers. He was last seen at the Hyodo train station on May 29th. His mother, Nancy, shared on social media Saturday that his body had been found by a volunteer search and rescue group. His mother said he had walked away from his parents after she used ChatGPT to help find restaurants and sites in the area, as he was opposed to AI. More on these stories at townhall.com.
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2: NASA on Friday temporarily ordered astronauts to take shelter during repairs to fix a fresh leak aboard the International Space Station.
7: The five astronauts moved into the SpaceX capsule that is docked at the station while cosmonauts work to fix the leak, which is on the Russian side of the orbiting laboratory. NASA spokesperson Bethany Stevens said via X the decision was made out of an abundance of caution. The crew left the capsule and returned to regular operations after repair work was paused. That part of the space station has suffered from cracks and leaks over the years. NASA and Roscosmos decided to do a more extensive repair after fresh problems were found. Bernie Bennett reporting.
2: The screw worm fly is detected in Texas decades after the cattle threat was largely eradicated in the U.S. The U.S. Department of Agriculture confirmed Wednesday that the New World screw worm fly has reached South Texas. Breaking news and analysis at townhall.com. World Cup fans who thought they scored free tickets, well, they'll now have to pay full price.
8: FIFA has canceled World Cup tickets issued to about 60 fans who mistakenly got them for free because of a website error during the checkout process. Soccer's ruling body issued a statement saying it regrets the error and any inconvenience caused, adding that those tickets remain reserved for the fans who were affected to buy at the agreed price. The tickets were sold through the official World Cup site on May 21st. It's the latest glitch in an often controversial World Cup ticketing program. The Attorneys General of New York and New Jersey are investigating FIFA for possible violations of consumer protection laws. I'm Marcela Sanchez.
2: Taylor Swift has released a new song for Disney and Pixar's Toy Story 5 called I Knew It, I Knew You. More on these stories at townhall.com.
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9: From the Fox 45 Weather Authority team, I'm meteorologist Justin Chambers. Temperatures mild overnight. A couple of showers and thunderstorms possible as well. Getting into your Sunday, we'll be mild for the morning time and heating up once again for the afternoon. Highs back into the 90s. Cooler temperatures on the way early next week. From the Fox 45 Weather Authority, I'm meteorologist Justin Chambers for Talk Radio 680 WCBM.
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0: Welcome back, everybody, for the second part of Super Citizen Radio with Pat and Valerie McDonough. 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And we have Rick on the line. Rick, good evening. Welcome to the show.
1: Hello, Pat and Valerie. God bless you. Thank God for you, Pat McDonough, because I've been waiting to weigh in on this, George Soros. You know he's a Nazi? He was, I believe, a sympathizer to Adolf Hitler.
0: Yes, he was. He was a traitor to his people.
1: Yeah, and I call for the Trump administration, wherever he is, to extradite him. I don't know where he's at, but he's committing crimes against America. They've got to get him and his sons. They've got to get the whole family.
0: Yeah, well, they should investigate and crack down on the various foundations that they control. And that whole foundation thing and these nonprofits in Maryland, I'll tell you who is really an expert on working nonprofits. That's Mayor Chiappet and this governor. They have so many nonprofits they have organized, and they're getting money to finance their political campaigns and hire their, you know, their friends and all that. It's out of control. The U.S. attorney for Maryland has got to investigate this.
1: And this clown, Julian Jones, he's a hateful man. He called our president, "We've got to get the arsonist out of Washington." And Scott Schellenberger, I mentioned to you, I'd gone to school with him. We played ball together. Scott's got a high character for a man. And I have no doubt he's doing his job. I run into him once in a while.
0: Well, we see him down in Annapolis all the time. You know, all these bad bills, these pro-criminal legislations, these bills that are introduced by these leftists, these pro-criminal politicians in Annapolis. There's only a certain number of people like Jeff Gaylor, the sheriff of Harford County, and Schellenberger, the state's attorney, that come down and take all the time to testify in front of the committees against these bad bills.
1: Well, Jeff Gaylor is a fine man. I really look up to him. He's a fine man, and we're going to have to do something. We can do something to eradicate, not all of it, but a lot of the violent crime. I know it can be done, but I hate to think that we're going to have to go to a civil war, you know?
0: Well, I don't know about that. We're already in a civil war. I would call it a Cold War on one side, our side. The other side's already violent. But I will tell you this, and I have told people already, and I'm going to keep talking about it until they wake up and get it. We have a great opportunity to elect a new attorney general in Maryland, Jim Rutledge, this new attorney general that's running as a Republican. He's tough on law and order, and the attorney general has the power to override and issue opinions on all these criminal bills, these pro-criminal bills in the legislature. This guy can actually win the attorney general's position in the next election. I don't know about the governorship, but when it comes to crime, the attorney general has more power than the governor. So if we can get Jim Rutledge elected as the attorney general, be a big change for the state of Maryland.
1: I will be voting for him. I'll be voting for Ed Hale. And they've got some monsters in this state government. And I also looked up the history of Maryland politics, corruption-wise. It's really interesting, fascinating, you know, from Marvin Vandel, Anderson, all of them. I looked up their dossiers, and it's incredible, Pat. We are a corrupt state.
0: Yeah, and I'll tell you what, I think the problem is, Rick, that in those days, we had more honest prosecutors that used to go after people. Now, I think this governor and particularly this mayor are getting away with murder, and we don't. The only prosecutor that can go after them is the U.S. Attorney for Maryland, and she's appointed by Trump. And I'm a little shocked that she hasn't already opened up some cases. But the Attorney General for the state of Maryland has the ability to order the state prosecutor to go after people.
1: I hope so. And then one more thing I want to touch on. Did you hear about the Trump administration allocating $250 million for a coal project in Western Maryland?
0: No, $70 million. I thought it was $70 million or $70 billion. $70 billion? Yeah, I think, wow. Yeah. So, but not for Maryland. Maryland, yeah, Western Maryland, they allocated money.
1: Beautiful. That's great. That's super. And look, I want to wish you well. God bless you and Valerie. And you keep punching, and I'm going to get out there somewhere. I've got to talk to people.
0: Spread the word about Jim Rutledge. A lot of people know. I know he has a big organization, and pretty soon he doesn't have any opposition in the Republican primary. So I think after the primary, you're going to start seeing his signs and hear about him.
2: In fact,
1: I will vote for him. You're a bedrock of knowledge. It's so great that you served Maryland for 30 years faithfully and ethically, and I wish you all the best.
0: Yeah, and I started out at the age of 10, very young.
1: 10?
0: Thank you, Ray.
1: When is the dinner? June 20th?
0: We have a dinner on June the 20th, and Rutledge is going to be the guest speaker.
1: Wow, because we live, I used to live toward Cub Hill.
0: Okay, yeah, great neighborhood. And
1: my girlfriend and I live across from Villa Crest Elementary.
2: Well, that's
0: I know
2: right
0: exactly
2: there.
0: Where that is. And also, yeah. Rick, what's his name? Patrick Gonzalez,
2: it's gonna
0: the
2: be
0: pollster,
2: there.
0: Is going to be there and make some predictions.
2: And it's
1: is the Pastor David Lewis, does he have any connection, or does he show up at that?
2: Oh, yes. Pastor Lewis is invited.
0: Oh, he'll be there. He always does the invocation.
1: Look, we're going to make it, Pat. Valerie, we're going
0: to
1: ride.
0: Well, we'd love to see you and like to talk to you.
2: Rick, if you want, send me your phone number, and let me give you the number, 410-238-0025, and I'll send you out an invitation.
1: Can I give you my number now?
2: No, it's going to go out on the air.
0: Okay. Yeah, well, our number, our office number is 410-238-0025.
1: I called. I left a message.
0: Oh, okay. Well, Val, we get a lot of calls, and we want to send you the invitation.
1: Oh, that's kind of you. I can't guarantee anything. I can't promise anything, okay? But
0: all right.
1: Please don't be disappointed if I'm not there.
0: We'll come looking for you.
1: Oh, I hope you do.
0: All right. Thank you, Rick. Appreciate it. All right. Let's take another call. No, we'll take a little. We'll be all right. Okay. What is it? Delegate Susan McComas. Delegate McComas, welcome to the show.
3: Pat, I just want you to know I forgive you for stealing all my candy when you were sitting next to me in Lester.
0: Well, I've lost a lot of weight since the last time I saw you.
3: Okay. Anyway, Scott Schellenberger has always been a consistent and a very principled witness before the House Judiciary Committee. And I can say that because I've been there for 21 years in judiciary. And I took a slight recess and went to appropriations and then I went back. But the point is, he's a wonderful person. And has always done a good job for the State's Attorneys Association. What I don't understand, and they'll never do it, but, you know, we could stop people like George Soros putting in money, you know, because usually the amount you can send is $6,000.
0: They spend dark money. Susan, they spend dark money. He has spent $948,000.
3: No, the dark money needs to have the shine of light on it.
0: Yeah, but that it goes. I mean, it's not like they're doing they're doing commercials with her. I don't know how they get away with it. They're doing commercials with her, and she's all over the television, all over the social media, and she says I'm going to be tough on crime. George Soros loves criminals. He's not giving her money to be tough on crime.
3: Well, the bottom line is the legislature's gone over the cliff to help the criminals. I mean, we've done some stupid, not we, okay, I voted against this stuff, but we've done some really stupid stuff.
0: Absolutely.
3: The thing about the gas stations being responsible for the gas station with these bicycles is crazy.
0: Yeah.
3: They're little, you know, roadsters thing. I mean, this is a really good, and I'm being facetious, really good plan for economic development. Come on, give me a break.
0: Yeah, gas stations. Guy. Yeah, they're going to half of them. I don't know. They got to go to court, just like the NRA is going to court on the bill that was passed by the legislature on guns. The sheriffs are going to court on the bill that was passed called the Community Trust Act. You know, I mean, everything. Half the stuff they pass goes to the court.
3: Well, they're just, you know, they're so proud of themselves down there, and they don't really care about the individual citizen or the victims of crime. And we've gone to the dark side over the years.
0: Yeah, I think they're insane.
3: I don't know if they're insane or maybe.
0: Well, we have to test them to find out.
3: There needs to be an exorcism.
0: Yeah, absolutely. Yes. All right. Hey, Susan. Yeah. Look forward to seeing you soon. All right.
3: All right. Take care.
0: Take care. Bye bye. All right. We're going to take a break. We'll be right back, and we will talk to, I believe it's Robin, and William.
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0: Welcome back, everybody. 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I lost the 410. I got confused. Anyway, here is William. William, good evening.
2: Hey, good evening, Pat. Good evening to your wife, Valerie. I'm amend something of what I said to your producer. But anyway, about the dirt bike. These dirt bikes, man, they are a menace. And when I heard that stupid law that your wife read about them finding the businesses, right, I thought that, you know, that is backwards to me, right? But I also heard on the news that Richard Worley said that they're going to be starting using drones to follow these dirt bikes so they can confiscate them, you know, and also.
0: That sounds like a good idea.
2: Yeah, yeah, he said. And then, you know, the other day, one of the dirt bikers hit a female police officer from behind.
0: Oh, yeah, I remember that, yeah.
2: Yeah, so, you know, it's just terrible. I always talk to my brother about it because I'm blind, but I say, is it fair that Maryland drivers have to pay all this money to drive? You know, they say drivers are privileged, but actually, you know, you pay your insurance, tax, gas.
0: Yeah, and Westmore has increased all that.
2: Yes, yes.
0: When you go to get your tags and everything, now you got to pay double.
2: Yeah, and look, and that if they hit your car, they don't have any insurance, so that means you got to file a claim, and your insurance rate's going to go up.
0: Now you go $5,000 into inconvenience.
2: Yeah, it's ridiculous. Like you said, I just love y'all show about the guy Jim Rutledge. I'm going to thank Sean for bringing on John Myrick, right? So that's who I'm going to vote for.
0: Yeah, well, Valerie and I haven't decided on a candidate for governor, but we like John Myrick because he seems to be the most qualified person, and he's been on the show. We have contacted Ed Hale on 3 occasions, and he's not interested in coming on radio. So, I mean, I don't know. You know, if you're not interested in talking to people.
21: The one thing that bothered me the most about Ed Hale was the fact that he was not going to live in the governor's mansion, and that is going to cost taxpayers.
0: You can't do that.
21: That is going to cost the taxpayers oodles and oodles and a lot of money.
0: Oh, yeah, if you're
21: going
0: to live at home or to farm, the security is going to cost $10 million. But the other thing he said that I didn't like, and I'm not saying I'm not going to vote for him because I haven't decided, but he said he didn't want to do debates with the other candidates because they weren't qualified. Who is he to judge? I think John Myrick's more than qualified. But the other thing about it is, you know, I've always said this about, I've done 100 debates and forums over 20 years. The debates are set up for people like William.
21: Yes.
0: Debates are set up for citizens. They're not set up for the candidate or the media. They're established for the benefit of the citizens to get to know the people that are going to work for them. So if you have no respect, and then you're arrogant enough to say the other people are. I mean, I got a problem with that.
2: Right.
21: Well, maybe he doesn't.
0: Go ahead, William.
2: Yeah, I agree with you. You know, because I listened to his interview too, and I didn't. I didn't like what he was saying. You know, and he did say he didn't want to debate anybody. You know, I also wanted to say to you, I did call Antonio Hayes' office. I haven't heard anything from him about Blind Industries. A friend of mine named Grady, he works down there, and he told me a lot of things that's going on at Blind Industries. I was thinking, what Republican person can I get in touch with? You know, I'm not trying to shut the place down. I'm just trying to...
0: I would say, well, you know, I was on the health committee, and they used to come in front of us, and we found out one time that the executives were making $300,000 a year. Now, the blind industry is a statewide industry. So the Republican person, who would you do, Valerie? I would say you go to the Senate, the state Senate, and Steve Hershey's office. Steve Hershey is the head of the Republicans in the Senate. I would look up, you can call his number at 410-841-3000. You call that number, you hit zero, our operator, and a voice will come on there, and you tell them you want the phone number for Senator, what's his name?
21: Steve Hershey.
0: Steve Hershey.
2: Yeah, Steve Hershey. Oh, yeah, I heard you. Yep.
0: Steve Hershey, you want his phone number. Call his office. They may not be in Annapolis right now, but leave a message. that you would like to talk to him about the blind industries, and could you please have his cell phone or his local office?
2: Yeah, because my friend, he was telling me, man, you know, about the, his name is Grady, he was telling me about the people that they're hiring down there that can't even speak English. And also, like I told you, they're hiring sighted people over blind people. You know, that just doesn't seem fair to me. Yeah.
0: It sounds like it's going, sounds like it's going downhill. Yeah. All right, William, thank you.
2: Okay, thanks.
0: Thank you for the call. Here is Robin, I believe. Yes, Robin. Robin, thank you for calling. Welcome to the show.
1: It's not Robin, it's Rob.
0: Oh, Rob, I'm sorry. We have a problem with our producer.
1: It's okay. So I have actually two questions I'd like to throw out to you, and I'm going to give you the choice of which one you'd like to debate. And I'm very serious about both of these. They have never been asked. I'm the first one doing it. And there's a logic behind these questions. One is this. Do you think we would have been better off as a nation had we not had explorers go into different parts of the country, like going into Washington State and Minnesota and California, where all kinds of goofiness is going on, and we'd have just had 13 original colonies plus Kentucky and Vermont? The logic being, more is not better, more is not the merrier, and we might have been more manageable. What is your opinion of that?
0: I think we would have been crushed.
1: Really?
0: As a nation, or as a young, becoming a nation, living under the, at that time, we didn't have the Constitution till 1787, and we were attacked, as you know, in the War of 1812, and the nation's capital was burned, and of course in Baltimore we did a wonderful job and held off the British, but I think if we had stayed with the 13 colonies, we had a tough time in the War of 1812. Either the French or the English through Canada at some point would have launched a major invasion and crushed the colonies.
1: I see. Yeah, I'm just looking at all of the nonsense going on in California and Michigan and all the goofiness going on over there, and that's why I posed the question that I did.
0: Well, a lot of that has to do, Rob, with the infiltration of this country by people. For example, you know this yourself, with Joe Biden allowing 15 million people into this country. We have 15% of the nation's population is now foreign nationals, which is the highest in the history of the country. And as Thomas Jefferson and Ben Franklin and George Washington all said, that the nation that they are creating was built for people of intelligence and dedication to the republic. And we have too many people in this country that are being infiltrated and committing suicide. In fact, earlier in the show, I read an article about all of the different changes in the statistics about how many people are married in the country, how many people are under the age of 30. 60% of the people believe in socialism. So it's like, it's crazy. So it's not the fact that we expanded the nation in terms of its geographic size. It's that we have the quality of the people, the citizens that are living here. This is why Valerie and I created Celebrate America, because we found out that of the 40 million young people under the age of 18, that 30% of them did not know who George Washington was or what the Constitution was all about. So that's why we created Celebrate America.
1: And it's a good thing. The other thing I want to throw out to you is this, and again, this is a very serious question. And the logic behind it is, I'm very disappointed in the typical American voter. I think you call them the citizen. They're very uninformed. If we had only property owners voting, and I don't mean homeowners, I mean property owners, people who had houses, you know, rent them out, they make them look real nice, they have different I'm saying not the word flavors. I can't think of the word I want. Different types of housing. So you have luxury, middle income, more affordable. If you just had property owners voting, they'd be very serious for whom they'd be voting for. Highly logical, very motivated, and they wouldn't be the type that would vote for stupid things like nationality, race, sexual orientation, whether they're Catholic or Protestant or whatever, cutie pie looks. They'd be very hard-nosed and wouldn't go in for any foolishness. What do you think of that?
0: Well, I think of it as being un-American, first of all, and unconstitutional, secondly. But that was the way it was originally. Only property owners could vote in the original colonies and in the United States. I mean, Abraham Lincoln said that we are trying to create a more perfect union, because the fact of the matter is that the United States, when it was founded, and the founders and the framers of the Constitution knew it had faults, but they set the Constitution up in such a way that it had the ability to grow and change over periods of time, but at the same time maintain consistent principles as to what the country was founded about. But, you know, when we had the 14th and 15th Amendment and we allowed black slaves to become citizens and vote, black women at that time were not allowed to vote. Women in general were not allowed to vote until 1920. And, you know, we have grown progressively towards a point where everybody votes. But there's no question that your theory that if it was limited to a certain number of people who have an investment and a responsibility in their in the country, that they would pay more attention and would be better. That's why we created Super Citizen, because we believe that a person who used to talk about this a lot, I don't know if you remember him or not, was a person named Ralph Nader.
1: Yes, I do remember Nader.
0: Ralph Nader, yeah, emphasized at all times that, and of course Abraham Lincoln did and so did Benjamin Franklin, that citizens have to be intelligent and informed. And I always say at the end of every show that I do, truth and knowledge guarantees freedom. And what I mean by that is the people have to know the truth about what is happening, and they have to have the knowledge to understand it. And if they don't, we have what some people call low-informed voters.
1: Yeah. God, yeah.
0: So your point is well taken.
1: We have an example of that going right now, and I know you have other calls, but just very briefly, and I guess I can say his name. If I can, I guess you'll have to bleep me. But I was at a meeting last week, volunteer meeting for Josh Sines, and one of his concerns was, his biggest concern is he's worried that people think that it's in the bag and they're not going to go out and vote. That's an example of stupidity.
21: That is correct. You know, you have a primary coming up.
1: Yeah.
21: You need to vote in a primary, and you need to get out and vote in the general. If you don't vote in both of those elections, your candidate might lose.
0: Well, I lost because of that.
21: Yeah.
0: The fact of the matter is that Republicans don't vote. They don't vote in state elections. They vote in presidential elections when Trump is on the ballot. Trump had 1,147,000 votes in the state of Maryland, 37%. When I ran for county executive, I had 50,000 Democrat votes. I only had 40,000 Republican votes. It was only a 32% turnout. If it was a 40 or 45% turnout by Republicans, I would have been the county executive. And I tell all the candidates, you know, we have got to work on a campaign designed specifically to get our voters out.
1: Right, right. And that scares me. I think that man hit it right. I think he hit it right on the head. He is very worried about people saying it's in the bag. And you've got a goofball running against him. That woman is a trip and a half. I mean, she is a trip and a half.
21: Yes.
0: That's in the Democrat general election.
21: Yeah, Sharonda.
0: Josh is going to have a good chance of winning the primary.
21: Yes.
0: I don't even know if he has an opponent.
21: Sharonda.
0: Sharonda's not. She's a Republican?
21: No, she's a Democrat.
0: No, but in the general. In the general. All right, thanks, Rob. Appreciate the call.
21: Pat, I got this. This is breaking news. Okay, within the last hour, remember last week we talked about the Sky Zone on Route 40 around Golden Ring? Same thing. It was youths were fighting. They requested helicopters to come out. The police did.
0: They've returned to the Sky Zone on Pulaski Highway from last week. Well, they enjoyed it.
21: But wait a minute. The police dispersed them. Now they're going over to White Marsh. Right now, what's happening is, Towson Precinct, there's a foot pursuit, three suspects trying to steal a golf course on Stonewall Court in Kenilworth Apartments. Air and canine are requested over at that area. So crime keeps going up in Towson and all.
0: Well, Sarah David will arrest them all.
21: I mean, you can't make this stuff up.
0: All right, let's talk to Henry, who is calling us. Henry, good evening. Welcome to the show. Henry, you got to get off the radio and get on the phone.
3: Yeah.
0: Turn your radio off. It'll confuse you.
3: Yeah. Okay. Yeah, I'm calling about the motor scooters. I think it's a good idea. Could that keep people from getting hurt and things like that? Because we had an accident a month ago in areas and, you know, speed, ducking through traffic and stuff like that.
0: Very dangerous.
3: Careless thing. And the election, it's trying to help out with that.
0: Where are you, Henry? Are you in Baltimore City or Baltimore County?
3: Who?
0: Where are you, in Baltimore City or Baltimore County?
3: Baltimore City.
0: And who's running in Baltimore City? They have an election next year, I think, but they have some state senators and delegates running, I think.
3: Yeah. I'm with Fume and Maxwell.
0: Now, and Fume has an opponent. He has a city councilman named Mark something.

0: Well, I don't know either one. I actually knew Anderson, John Anderson, who was the sheriff for 20.
1: Yeah, I heard something about him recently.
0: He was the sheriff for 20 years, okay? And this guy, yeah. Kogan, he was a black sheriff for 20 years. Kogan is a white guy, and he defeated him in the last election. Now, the woman, and she did work in the sheriff's office, the woman is a black woman that the mayor is supporting. Now, I wonder if he's supporting her because she's black, because usually the mayor supports the incumbent. So I don't know, but that's his decision. But I do know that that's what's happening.
1: Okay. And then, if it's a cost to your affair is coming up, is it a cost?
2: Yes, it's $40 because we have food.
0: Yeah, it's a $40 at the church, and we have a nice buffet.
1: Because I know the guy with the church. I listen to him on the radio.
0: Yeah, the Pastor Lewis, David Lewis.
1: Uh-huh. All right, I'll keep in touch.
0: Yeah, you call in, Henry. We'd like to hear from you. All right, bye-bye.
2: Pat, I think we ought to talk a little bit about our event that we're having because...
0: Right, well, we're going to talk about it when we come back because, what's his name again? Noah. Noah wants to take a break.
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4: From the Fox 45 Weather Authority team, I'm meteorologist Justin Chambers. Temperatures will be mild overnight and tracking the potential for a couple of leftover showers and a thunderstorm or two. Getting into Sunday morning, starting off warm and then heating up for the afternoon. Highs back into the lower 90s. We'll be a bit cooler into early next week with the humidity dropping as well. From the Fox 45 Weather Authority, I'm meteorologist Justin Chambers for Talk Radio 680 WCBM.
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1: Okay, welcome back, everybody. Thank you for tuning in tonight. We really appreciate it. You have about 10 minutes left if you'd like to get a call in, 410-922-6680, 410-922-6680. And Valerie, we have a big event coming up on the 20th of June at the church.
2: Mm-hmm. Cub Hill Bible Presbyterian Church. It's at 2927 Cub Hill Road, Parkville, Maryland, 21234.
1: Just a mile north of the Beltway.
2: Mile north of the Beltway. And it's going to be really nice because we're going to have a nice catered buffet. We're having shrimp teriyaki. We're having shrimp Alfredo. We're having fried chicken. And you know how I love fried chicken. And we're also having some kind of a pasta, whether it's going to be raviolis, stuffed raviolis, or manicotti.
1: That first thing you mentioned is very good. What is that again?
2: Shrimp Alfredo.
1: Shrimp Alfredo. That's
2: yes.
1: Really good.
2: Mm-hmm.
1: Yeah, so it's $40 admission.
2: Yes.
1: And we have Jim Rutledge
2: Jim
1: as the
2: Rutledge
1: guest speaker, our next Attorney General for the state of Maryland.
2: Mm-hmm.
1: Very excited about Rutledge.
2: And
1: very excited.
2: Patrick Gonzalez, the pollster.
1: Patrick Gonzalez, the popular and famous pollster. Now, this is on the 20th. This
2: mm-hmm.
1: is the Saturday before the election. The election is on the 23rd. So this
2: mm-hmm.
1: is right on top of the election. And the pollster will be there to tell us who he thinks may be winning, like for the Republican governorship.
2: Mm-hmm.
1: Okay? Now, Jim Rutledge does not have an opponent. Which is good because he doesn't have to waste money in the Republican primary, right?
2: Correct.
1: So Rutledge will be there. There will be other people. There's other state legislators that are coming, and we want you to come. Now, if you want to know more information, or if you want us to send you a letter, an invitation, we'd be happy to do that. Give us a call at 410-238-0025. That's our office. And leave a message. You can leave a message, 410-238-0025. We'd love to hear from you. Now, here's something interesting. You talk about elections, and Rob was talking about voting.
2: Mm-hmm.
1: California takes a month to count the elections, the votes, right?
2: Mm-hmm.
1: Texas and Florida, which are big states, you know, they do it in 1 or 2 days.
2: Unbelievable.
1: Now, this guy that everybody's excited about, Spencer Pratt,
2: mm-hmm.
1: that's running against the incumbent. What's her name? Karen Bass?
2: Yes.
1: Karen, yeah. They're all excited about him. But as they're counting the votes, and of course there's nothing bad going on, nothing illegal, he's starting to fall. He's starting to fall, right? Now, this other woman, Nathan Romaine, who's a Los Angeles City Councilwoman, guess what? Guess what? She's starting to move up. So Spencer Pratt might not win. The top two vote getters run in the runoff, right?
2: Mm-hmm.
1: He may not be in it. She may be in it. But let me tell you a little secret. Let me tell you a little secret, okay? Karen Bass is scared to death of her. She's not scared of Spencer Pratt because Los Angeles only has 15% Republicans. Nathan Romaine is a Democrat, and she has George Soros' support.
2: Oh, so that's...
1: She has millions of dollars. Now, let me tell you something. Let me tell you, Spencer Pratt is a populist. He's a regular guy. His house was burned down. Karen Bass is a typical Democrat lefty. This woman, Nathan or something like that, Romaine, she is a radical leftist.
2: And whenever you have radical leftists, you have radical policies, and it's going to be worse than...
1: She is the Zorro Mandami
2: yeah.
1: of Los Angeles. If she becomes the mayor of Los Angeles, she will become the first radical Marxist mayor. She will join Seattle and New York. Here you have New York and Los Angeles, the two largest cities in the United States, under the leadership of communist Marxist mayors. And Bass, Karen Bass, is scared to death of her. She doesn't care. You know, there's just not enough Republicans to elect Spencer Pratt. And she knows she can take him. But, man, she's scared to death. And this other one is moving up. Not that there's anything illegal going on. All right, we have a caller. It is Tony. Tony, good evening. Welcome to the show.
3: Yes, sir. Good evening. How are you?
1: Good. What's up?
3: Just a chronic pain from the Easy Pass or whatever the MDA transplant is called. I keep hearing my son saying that they're constantly putting new charges in there, and we're not using the money that they put in there, but every month they just keep on adding more and more from his credit card. And I'm just kind of wondering, how can they do this? Just at the end of the month, whatever's in there, the state keeps it for some reason? I just don't understand their logic.
1: What, Valerie, what's it all about?
2: Wait a minute. I'm not quite understanding. Are you using the Easy Pass or are you not using the Easy Pass?
3: No, no. We are using the Easy Pass, but nowhere near. Yeah, I think every month it's like $20. So maybe.
2: Okay, so that means you're going.
3: $12.
2: Okay, so.
3: $8 left.
2: Now, so when you signed up for your Easy Pass, did you put an amount of, like say, $50 so that you can go through without getting fined?
3: Oh, okay. There is some sort of stipulation with this?
2: Yeah. Normally when you sign up for Easy Pass, you will put so much money in your account. And what they do is when you go through a toll or a tunnel, they deduct that from your account.
3: Right.
2: But if you don't have it done that way and you go through the tunnel or you go through a bridge, you end up paying more.
3: Yes, yes, absolutely. I think it's double.
2: But yes.
3: What I was saying is, whether or not we've gone through the fund from last month, every month they just keep adding more.
2: Well, let me ask you this. Do you have an email address?
3: Yes, ma'am.
2: Do you get an email from them?
3: Actually, no.
2: Well, then apparently you didn't give them your email address, because every time you come, you go through the tunnel, they'll send you and they will tell you exactly how much you have on your account.
3: How much I have left over?
2: Yes.
3: Okay. All right. Great. I really appreciate this. Apparently, maybe I'll just have to forward them an email or something.
2: I think that might be a good idea, because it's very confusing at first, because I didn't understand it at first. And then when I added our email address, it made it a lot simpler. The other good thing about that is if your account is at zero, and you go through it, they write a way to notify you so that if you go through the toll or the bridge four or five times, you're going to right away put that money in that account so you're not paying the extra fees and fines.
3: Okay. All right. I see. It just kind of sort of the way it was happening, it just seemed more like a scam than anything, you know?
1: Wouldn't be a surprise, yeah.
3: Yeah, and living in Maryland, I was like, well, scam, that sounds like the government.
1: Yes, absolutely. All right, thank you, Tony. Take care.
3: Thank you, sir, and you all have a great weekend.
1: You too. Bye-bye. So, thank you, Valerie.
2: Oh, you're welcome.
1: You know, you know too much. You know that.
2: Well, the reason is because
1: when the Russians and the Chinese take this country over, they're going to get you before they go after me.
2: Well, I just want to let you know I use your checking account to pay for the Easy Pass that I use.
1: It might be my checking account, but it's your money.
2: I use your account, not mine.
1: Well, thank you very much.
2: You're welcome. I know you'd like that.
1: It's deeply appreciated. Anyway, we're going to talk to Ed in Northwest Baltimore. Ed, good evening. Welcome to the show.
4: Yeah, Pat?
1: Yes, you're on the air.
4: Yes, sir. And Valerie, first of all, thanks always for your faithfulness and your truth. What I'm calling you about, Pat and Valerie, is that with Governor, whatever you want to call him, Moore, with his stolen valor, is there any chance to indict him for federal offense for that? Is there any chance?
1: Well, we have to prove that he has said something. Well, we know he said something about, what was it, the Bronze Star?
4: Yes.
1: You know, we know that.
4: Pat, I'm a veteran, and this enrages me.
1: Yeah, well, I'm a veteran too, and it's basically they're trying actually to find out more about him. He also said he was in a PR unit, and they said that he said he was always under fire, and that one group that works for Fox News locally, Fox 45, that investigative group, they're trying to find out if. He was under fire because somehow they believe he was not. That he was in a protective status.
4: Didn't he claim having been awarded medals?
1: Yeah, I think it was the Bronze Star. And I believe he did not receive it. He claims that he was supposed to receive it, and he didn't receive it. It was a mistake of his commanding officer. Now, the commanding officer happens to be a close friend of his, and the commanding officer during other investigations or studies, you might call them, has indicated that that Westmore is telling the truth, and he eventually did receive the medal. So I don't know what to make of it. You know, I mean, this guy is the lyingest governor in the country.
4: Incompetent. He's
1: Yeah, he is incompetent.
4: I hate to say the R word, but that's what he is. And the thing about it is that, unfortunately, a lot of his Rush Limbaugh, you should say, low information voters are going to vote for the epidermis rather than who the person really is.
1: That's
4: the thing.
1: Yeah.
4: If someone can get something firm on this character with stolen valor, I believe that that is punishable by imprisonment and fine, etc.
1: Well, I'm not sure what the law is on a situation like that. It's in a way it's fraud, but I don't know if it's a civil act or a federal act. You know, it could be. I mean, he's retired as a military officer. And remember when Secretary of War Hagedith said that U.S. Senator was committing what he considered to be something that was inappropriate, telling soldiers not to follow orders if they thought they weren't constitutional, and he was going to take away his retirement. You know, I wonder if there's an approach to what you're suggesting through that avenue.
4: Well, I'm praying that they just continue to probe it, because I think that this character, Moore, has a lot of other stuff. But if they could nail him on this going into the general coming up, he'll probably get through the primary with the amount of...
1: Oh, he'll get through the primary. The general, it depends on the candidate that we have on the other side. But anyway, Ed, thanks for the call. We appreciate it. Okay, so that's it for this evening. Valerie, thank you for coming.
2: You're welcome.
1: Noah? It's Noah. There's Noah. Always remember, truth and knowledge guarantee freedom. Keep the faith and keep punching.

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2: News this hour from Town Hall, I'm Mary Rose. Authorities say a shooting near a community festival in Toledo, Ohio, wounded at least 12 people. The Toledo Police Department said the shooting happened near the Old West End Festival, an annual gathering of live music and home tours in a historic district of the city. The department said an active search was underway for those responsible. Toledo Deputy Police Chief Joe Hefferman said two of the wounded were in critical condition. The U.S. has intercepted Iranian missiles and drones fired at Gulf allies, Bahrain and Kuwait.
3: Air raid sirens in Bahrain as Iranian missiles and drones head for Gulf neighbors, including Kuwait. Bahrain's government says those missiles were intercepted and called on Iran to immediately cease attacks on its Gulf neighbors. The statement came hours after the U.S. military said it shot down Iranian ballistic missiles and drones launched toward the Strait of Hormuz and Gulf Arab allies on Friday and struck some of the Islamic Republic's coastal surveillance radar sites in response. I'm Julie Walker.
2: Six more states held primary elections this week, and the top Republican in Congress is concerned about many of the results. On the Salem News program this week on Capitol Hill with Tony Perkins, House Speaker Mike Johnson says the Democrats seem intent on nominating far-left radicals for the House and Senate.
4: The farther and farther left candidates are making their way through these primaries, and some of them are prevailing, heading down to runoffs. Really dangerous people with really dangerous ideologies. They're Marxists, and they want to turn America into that. So we have to defeat them. This is a battle of ideologies. We say it often. The widening chasm between the two parties, it's, you know, in terms of our philosophy, has never been as great as it is, and that's where the stakes are high.
2: More on these stories at townhall.com.
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2: Various rumors and mistrust have persisted in the Eastern Democratic Republic of the Congo as the region battles an Ebola outbreak.
6: The rare Bundibugyo type of Ebola has taken locals by surprise after weeks of spreading unnoticed. Hundreds of cases were suspected when the outbreak was declared in May, but many dismissed the news as a Western conspiracy. Like many people living in Eastern Congo, Shanti Jokis has struggled to make sense of the outbreak. She laments that there were so many rumors about Ebola, the people didn't know what to believe. She says the rumors I hear are that people don't believe Ebola exists, and now people are afraid to go to the hospital. I'm Charles Deledesma.
2: The Treasury's Financial Crimes Unit is warning banks about the risks of serving people living in the country illegally. This is part of the Trump administration's efforts to tighten immigration controls. They issued guidance Friday following an executive order by the president. Breaking news, townhall.com. Astronauts on the International Space Station take shelter in SpaceX Dragon as cosmonauts try to fix an air leak.
7: Out of an abundance of caution, five astronauts aboard the International Space Station had to temporarily take shelter in the SpaceX capsule that is docked at the station, while cosmonauts worked to fix a new leak on the Russian side of the orbiting space station. That part of the space station has suffered from cracks and leaks over the years. NASA says Roscosmos decided to do a more extensive repair after fresh problems were found. The crew was able to return to regular operations after the repair work was paused. I'm Lisa Dwyer.
2: The New York Knicks lead the San Antonio Spurs 2-0 in the NBA Finals. The Knicks beat the Spurs 105-104 in a nail-biter in San Antonio last night. More on these stories at townhall.com.
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8: From the Fox 45 Weather Authority team, I'm meteorologist Justin Chambers. Temperatures mild overnight. Couple of showers and thunderstorms possible as well. Getting into your Sunday will be mild for the morning time and heating up once again for the afternoon. Highs back into the 90s. Cooler temperatures on the way early next week. From the Fox 45 Weather Authority, I'm meteorologist Justin Chambers for Talk Radio 680 WCBM.
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1: This is our revenue plan. 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
6: Thanks, Scott Shannon. Hour 2, Sean Hannity Show, 800-941-SEAN, our number if you want to be a part of the program. All right, so the president obviously going the extra mile as it relates to a peace deal in the Middle East. I think the most consequential proposal was made by President Trump, along with, you know, Marco Rubio, maybe I should remind you, saying, no, they're never going to have a nuclear weapon. President Trump, again, they're never going to have a nuclear weapon. Some progress clearly has been made, and the president now is using military strikes to say, okay, this is not a ceasefire if you're going to keep negotiating like this. Here's Marco from the cabinet meeting yesterday.
7: So tell us about Iran.
8: Well, first of all, the bottom line is Iran's never going to have a nuclear weapon. And if recent events have done anything, is just remind us once again that they are the world's leading sponsor of terrorism. And they can never have a nuclear weapon. Now, the president's preference, which President, your preference has told us repeatedly, is always to negotiate these things and to figure out if you can have agreements. Diplomacy is always the first option. And we continue to work on that through your envoys, Mr. Witkoff and Kushner and others, the vice president, who've been very involved. And if there's an agreement to be made, we want that to be made. I think there's been some progress and some interest, and we'll see over the next few hours and days whether progress could be made. I just want to remind everybody, Mr. President, you know this well, you have other options available to you if that doesn't work. But the bottom line is that we prefer the negotiated diplomatic route, and we're going to give it every chance to succeed. I mean, you're giving it every chance to succeed, Mr. President. But here's the bottom line, because I keep getting asked, what is this all about? It's very simple. Iran and these people in charge of Iran can never have a nuclear weapon, and they will never have a nuclear weapon, and they most certainly will not have one as long as you're president of the United States.
6: Now, that point is very clear. Here's where Donald Trump, you know, ups the ante for every country in the region. Now, understand something, too, that, you know, people talk about, well, the Israelis were happy, you know, with Midnight Hammer and Epic Fury. And, of course, they've had their own conflict, either with Iran directly or with their proxies in the region. However, this is what makes Donald Trump Donald Trump. And that is that he proposed that Saudi Arabia and all the nations in the Middle East sign on to the Abraham Accords to have a lasting peace with all of the countries, and maybe we can get away from this mindset, because all of those Arab countries, those Sunni countries, they were as equally afraid of Iranian hegemony in the region and a nuclear-armed Iran as Israel was. That's like the untold story. They just don't talk about it as much as Israel does, and it's not as much an existential threat as Iran has been to Israel. However, you know, as you can see, and as we have all witnessed, the Iranians had no problem going after other Arab nations in the region. Iran being Shia and these other Sunni nations, there is great hostility among them. And there was always great fear among countries like Saudi Arabia and the UAE and many, many others that, in fact, they'd never wanted a nuclear-armed Iran because they knew they, too, would be a target. Here's the president taking this to the next level.
9: Their Navy is gone. Their Air Force is gone. Everything's gone, and they're negotiating on fumes. But we'll see what happens. Maybe we have to go back and finish it. Maybe we don't. I'm not sure we should make the deal if they don't sign. You want to know the truth? If they don't sign to join the Abraham Accords, I don't know that we, you know, we have countries in there already. UAE, great. Great countries, bold countries. And it's turned out to be so good, so effective, and so we're, you know, requesting strongly that they join. It'll be great. It'll be great for Saudi Arabia. It'll be great for Qatar.
6: Actually, great for everybody. Joining us now to discuss this, an expert in the region, we have Amir Fakhravar is back with us. He's now teaching comparative constitutional law at Texas State University, author of the bestseller book called Iran, Comrade Ayatollah, and he's also with the National Iranian Congress Senate, he's their Senate chairman, and he's here with analysis of all this. Amir, welcome back. Thanks for being with us. Let's get your take on where we are at this moment.
0: Thank you, Sean, for having me again. And it's an honor. This memorandum for 60 days time that President Trump's administration is going to give that regime to sign something and for the nuclear negotiation. If, you know, my position, you know, Sean, the last time we spoke, it was almost 4 months ago. A couple of hours after our conversation, the bloodbath happened in Iran, which in 48 hours, regime killed at least 45,000 people. We have the actual number, which is more than 100,000 people have been killed in street, just the protesters. They didn't have any gun. And the supreme leader who gave the order to IRGC to kill the people in the street, a couple of weeks later, by the order of President Trump and the very joint operation of United States and Israel, the supreme leader was killed in his palace, which is interesting because that palace he lived there was the former Shah's palace. And the mullahs, it looked like the animal farm of George Orwell. When the mullahs, they came to power and they said the Shah was corrupt, the king was corrupt, and then they went to live in king's palace. And then, yes, he was killed there. All these happened during last 4 months, and a lot amazing thing happened because U.S. Army could destroy an entire navy of IRGC, as President Trump proudly is mentioning always, and the air force of the regime is gone, and the 75 to 80% of regime's military and missile capability is gone. And it's the time to go and finish the rest, as President Trump yesterday mentioned in the cabinet meeting, to finish the job. And it's just 20 to 25%. If you are asking me, Sean, I can't understand these negotiations and giving more time to the regime. It could be just one good reason to know who is exactly in charge, whoever comes to the negotiation table to kill them too. Because when somebody is making bloodbath all over the country, why we are still talking with them? This regime doesn't have any chance at all to stay in power. Just let's destroy. We are not talking about boots on the ground because we don't need it at all. It's 92 million Iranian inside the country, 10 million outside in exile like us. We can finish the job. We just need regime's capability, the military capability and missile capability to be gone, which in a couple of weeks, U.S. and Israel can do it. Then the people will finish the job inside. And this is the part I can't understand, but maybe if it's a good reason for President Trump's administration to continue this negotiation.
6: Well, I've spoken with the president at length, both on air and off air, about this very issue. And this is the president's rationale. And he's said it. The Secretary of State, Marco Rubio, has said it. For 47 years, the people of Iran have been oppressed. They've been murdered. They have been brutalized. They have been intimidated. They have been harassed. They have been treated so horribly. And if you look at the Persian culture and its grand history, and I mean that, you know, their contributions to mankind are too long to list right now, but we know what they are. And they have contributed greatly to the advancement of the human condition. And I believe they can and hopefully will return to that former state of greatness they once had. But getting rid of this theocracy and this, you know, Islamo-fascist regime, that has to be the starting point. And so, but he says there's 90 plus million Iranians that have been victimized for 47 years. And if he does wipe them out, this is something that will impact every Iranian for decades and decades to come. All right, quick break. We'll come right back. More analysis, the situation in Iran with Amir Fakhrizadeh. More with him on the other side than your calls coming up. 800-941-SEAN. If you own a business, you know the nightmare. 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

0: All right, we continue with our friend Amir Fakhrizadeh, who's joining us, an expert on Iran and very strong opinions about where the future of Iran should be headed. Last point on the blockade. You know, there are now reports that half the workforce is out of work. They have a 300% inflation rate. They have a, imagine a gas shortage inside of Iran, and their economy is already beginning to collapse, and they need money desperately. And the president, I think, is vetting that this weakened economy means weakened regime, which means more strength to the Iranian people, although they don't have the arms to fight back.
1: You know, Sean, let me be honest. I love you, Sean. I have been following you since...
0: You're about to say, I love you, but go ahead.
1: In prison, when I escaped prison before coming to United States, it was a show, Hannity and Cole. In Iran, we could see part of that show, and I was enjoying, and I was saying by myself, why Sean is not going by himself? Because he's amazing. And then, when I came to United States, that was 20 years ago, exactly May 2006, then still I was following that show. And until now, everything you said, Sean, was correct. In 2019, I guess, 18 or 19, when I was on your show, you mentioned about that. I was talking about civil disobedience. And you are a genius. You said, Amir, without gun, it's impossible. Right now, I'm 100% with you. Yes, without gun, it's impossible. It's the Second Amendment. We should have this on Iran too. The Iranian people, they don't have any gun, and U.S. should help us to provide gun as much as possible. The courts, yeah, they can provide that, and there are other groups, they can do the same to provide all these material for the Iranian people. Why not? This regime is in fight with United States. This regime for last 47 years chanted death to America, chanted death to Israel. Yeah, we know this regime is enemy of United States and Israel. And in every point, U.S. should go after them. You mentioned correctly about the root of Islam, the ideology of Islam in Iran. Yes, Iran, the Persian Empire, we gave a lot to the world. Everything we know about mathematics, about physics, about astronomy, about science, it's coming, at some point, coming from Persian Empire. And even the first Declaration of Human Rights, Cyrus Philander, coming from Iran. You know, it's a lot. Our contribution to the world, it's a lot. But 1400 years ago, Sean, something very bad happened to us. That was invasion of Iran by the Muslims. And for last 1400 years, as Montesquieu said in his book, The Spirit of the Law, we, the Iranians, we couldn't come up because of that poisonous ideology of Islam. And right now, President Trump is helping us. It's huge help. It's not about helping us to come out of 47 years of this mullah's regime. It's helping us to come out of 1400 years of being under occupation of Islamic ideology. And you know, Sean, Iran is going to be, right now, it's the biggest movement of converting to Christianity in Iran. Iran, after the change of the regime, you will see it, Sean, very fast, will be a Christian nation. It's coming. We can see it. And for all these, President Trump, when he helps Iran to be free, then in a couple of years, he will realize how much help he gave to the people of Iran, to the Middle East, and to the world. And the last point I want to mention is some people, they are saying Iran cannot go in one night to be a Jeffersonian republic. My answer is, why not? You know, Sean, because I drafted the proposed constitution for future Iran, they are calling me Persian Thomas Jefferson. Right now, we, the Iranian people, we are at our 1776 moment. It's 100.
0: I nominate you to be the first president. You could be their George Washington. You know, look, I have to run because of the constraints of time, but I will tell you, I enjoy talking to you. Your passion is infectious. I pray for the vision that you have for the Iranian people. And I am hopeful that that day is coming sooner than later. And I know the president's doing everything in his power to help that happen. One thing that we would, I'd love to see happen is getting arms into the hands of the Iranian people so they can overcome this regime. Amir, thank you, my friend, and we'll have you back soon. Thank you.
1: As always, you are amazing.
0: Bye. So are you. 800-941. By the way, you hear his passion for America? You hear, you know, all the people that come from other countries that really appreciate all the things we often take for granted, right?
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3: With SRN News, I'm Ron Taylor. Authorities say a shooting near a community festival in Toledo, Ohio, wounded at least 12 people, with two in critical condition. The Toledo Police Department said the shooting happened near the Old West End Festival, an annual gathering of live music and home tours in a historic district of the city. The department said an active search was underway for those responsible. Iran has fired ballistic missiles and drones toward Bahrain and Kuwait. The U.S. said Saturday that it intercepted several aimed at Gulf allies and the Strait of Hormuz. Bahrain called on Tehran to stop what it's called a serious escalation. Meanwhile, the Treasury Department's considering allowing Gulf allies to tap into frozen Iranian assets to pay for damages they sustained in the war. The New York Knicks led the San Antonio Spurs 2-0 in NBA Finals. The Knicks beat the Spurs 105-104 in a nail-biter in San Antonio last night to win their 13th straight playoff game. The next game, of course, is Madison Square Garden Monday night. This is SRN News.
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6: From the Fox 45 Weather Authority team, I'm meteorologist Justin Chambers. Temperatures will be mild overnight, and tracking the potential for a couple of leftover showers and a thunderstorm or two. Getting into Sunday morning, starting off warm and then heating up for the afternoon. Highs back into the lower 90s. We'll be a bit cooler into early next week with the humidity dropping as well. From the Fox 45 Weather Authority, I'm meteorologist Justin Chambers for Talk Radio 680 WCBM.
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0: This is your president. Maryland has the dumbest governor in America. This guy is out of touch.
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2: All right, 25 now till the top of the hour. Your call's coming up, 800-941-SEAN. 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
2: 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Eddie is in Missouri. Eddie, hi, how are you? Glad you called, sir. Thanks for being with us.
5: You bet. Thank you so much. Two quick questions about Iran. If we have destroyed their Air Force and their Navy, how can they still have control on the Strait of Hormuz and say that it's closed? And the second question is, how do we know they are not enriching the uranium that they have during all of this ceasefire time?
2: Let me start with the second question first. How do we know? Because we have eyes all over the entire country. There's the short answer. And we have the most sophisticated satellite intel gathering, ability on the face of the earth. And to put it this way, President Trump described it as if they ever wanted to go after the nuclear dust, and we know where it is, that we would be able to see the face. We'd have facial recognition on any person trying to get to that area, anywhere near that area. And if they had a name tag on, we'd be able to read it. That's how good our technology is. As to the first part about the Strait of Hormuz, it's complicated in this sense, is they drop mines in the strait and, you know, getting those, we have mine sweepers there. And getting clear lanes. We do have a clear lane now, getting that strait totally cleaned up and cleared out and getting the free flow of oil at market prices is more complicated. But according to this latest iteration of a deal, they've agreed that they will never have nuclear weapons. They're working out arrangements on how they would transfer and who they would transfer the nuclear dust to. And no, they're not going to be able to charge fees or tolls as it relates to the Strait of Hormuz. Now, it's complicated by a lot of things. Now, at the end of

0: and I understand his thinking. I don't fault him as others do for trying. It's for exhausting every possible path to peace, because the military option is quite simple for us, to be honest.
1: Well, I appreciate your time, sir, and God bless you.
0: Okay, I hope that answers your question, my friend. God bless you. Let's get back to our busy phones. Let's say hi to Daryl in my free state of Florida. Daryl, hi. How are you? Glad you called.
2: Doing great. Long-time listener, first-time caller. Same with
0: Rick. Sure, glad you joined us.
2: Hannity and Combs. I just can't understand how people are so complacent with some of the things coming out of our fellow citizens' mouths. It sounds like 1926 to 1929. I mean, there's anti-Semitic. They're basically coming up and agreeing that they agree with what the Nazis did. And then when you tell them that, they're like, oh, no, I don't. But I just see it us heading towards a similar thing if we don't find a way to get a control of it. And part of it's going to be passed the Save America Act. Got to be done.
0: Well, I agree with you on the Save America Act. Obviously, they're on hiatus right now. Hopefully what has happened in these primaries, more recently with John Cornyn, prior to that, Thomas Massie, prior to that, Cassidy in Louisiana, maybe Republicans are going to kind of wake up to the fact that maybe the base of the Republican Party is MAGA. They are Trump. And, you know, John Cornyn, for example, won in the initial, you know, phase of the primary, defeating Ken Paxton by, I think, by a couple of points. And, I mean, it was just a, I mean, Ken Paxton won 2-1 with Trump's endorsement. You know, Donald Trump and just, you know, enthusiastically, you know, went out and endorsed Lindsey Graham. Everyone has this impression of Lindsey Graham. I'm telling you, part of it may be true, but most of it's not true. You know, Lindsey Graham is probably Donald Trump's closest friend in the Senate. They play golf all the time together. And when the president wants something done, he goes to Lindsey, because Lindsey actually gets things done. He did the one big beautiful bill. It was Lindsey that pushed for the tax cuts. It's Lindsey that is, you know, always there for the president when he needs support. It's Lindsey who got Kavanaugh through House Judiciary Committee. I mean, when the president wants him, he's there. And unlike, you know, I would argue John Cornyn wasn't always there. I'd argue that Tom Massie and Cassidy weren't always there.
2: I agree. Well, before I let you go, there's one thing that is my pet peeve, and I think it's yours too. They keep yelling about saving our democracy. We do not have a democracy. We have a constitutional representative republic.
0: But see, well, thank you for making that point. So many people make that error, and it at times it frustrates me, because we're not a democracy. Thank you for reminding people on this 250th anniversary year. I appreciate it.
2: I'm wearing a hat for it right now.
0: Well, God bless you. You know what? I hope people will reflect. You know, we just had Memorial Day. You think of all the blood sacrifice that so many brave Americans made for this cause of freedom, so that we can wake up on Memorial Day weekend and hang out with our families in safety and security and barbecue and celebrate freedom and fun. But they gave their lives so we can do that. You know, the Bible says, no greater love hath a man than to lay down his life for another. You know, what is the example of Jesus in the Bible? Love others as I have loved you. He gave down his life for all of us, you know, to reconcile us to the Father. And this country was founded on Judeo-Christian principles. And anyone that tells you differently is just not telling you the truth. Appreciate the call. Tom, Michigan, next, Sean Hannity Show. Hi.
3: Hi, Sean. How are you?
0: I'm good, sir. What's going on?
3: Well, I'm a little bit nervous, so bear with me. I have a question about,
0: By the way, let me deal with this point, because most callers, a lot of callers are nervous when they call. Just remember, you're calling a friend, and just the fact that there's millions of people listening in on our conversation should not impact you at all. But you know what? It's the number one fear people have speaking in public. You're talking to mostly friends or the people that hate listen, and they need to hear from you too. But we're glad you called. Don't be nervous. You're talking to a friend.
3: Okay, I appreciate that. My question involves, I've been listening to off and on for the past 10 years, and specifically, when you talk to John Solomon, he has so many things that he comes up with

0: So he's investigating so much, and I end the conversation by saying, but does it go anywhere? Does it get to the right people? Does this information that he learns, through his investigations, does it get to the right people so something can be done?
1: I'm not sure if you heard John on the program yesterday. We had him on TV also last night. John actually addressed this very issue, and it's been a question all of us, me, Greg, John, Sarah Carter, anyone that has been involved in unpeeling the layers of the onion, as we call. Now, the reason I like to do the long form podcast, hanging out with me, Sean Hannity, you can find it where you get your video podcasts, YouTube, Spotify, Apple, wherever. And on that podcast, I've had Pam Bongino, I've had John Solomon, Greg Jarrett, I've had Kash Patel, and I've had Sarah Carter. And soon I'm going to have Todd Blanche, the AG. And I'm just telling you that there, and John addressed this yesterday, that, and what Dan Bongino told me on my podcast, that when they found those burn bags were in a safe room that they didn't even know existed. Now think about that. And his belief is some honorable, good, law-abiding, rank-and-file person purposely left the evidence that will prove a grand conspiracy. It's very hard to prove one. However, if the evidence is that overwhelming and controvertible, that would mean the statute of limitations, which had passed on individual crimes for individuals, they don't expire, hence the grand conspiracy, the need for a grand conspiracy investigation. Grand juries are now formed in not one but two states looking into this. I, like John and Greg and everybody else that I mentioned, believe we're getting as close as we've ever gotten. Can I make you a guarantee or a promise that we'll get there? I can't, but I would expect indictments probably sooner than later of very familiar names that you would associate with the very issues you're bringing up. I know that sounds obscure. Please forgive that part of my answer. However, I know more than I'm telling. That makes sense?
0: Yes, it does. I get worried that it's going to be like going before the committees and the House or and Senate, and it just seems to become dialogue. And it, to the us regular people, it seems like nothing ever gets done, and that's my concern.
1: Listen, I would say between John and Greg, and my interview with Dan Bongino on my podcast, the interview with Kash Patel, and then Sarah Carter, and my pending interview with Todd Blanche, it's probably 10 hours of straight talking. I would urge, if you really care about this issue, you're going to hear things you've never heard before, and it all gets tied together. I'm not letting it go. Let's put it that way, okay? That I'm promising you.
0: Okay.
1: I didn't waste all these years of my life maybe doing some of the best work of my career that I'll never get credit for. I'm not going to get a Pulitzer like, the New York Times or Washington Post, but I don't want one. I just want justice, and we need justice so it never can happen again. Anyway, Tom, appreciate it. All right, quick break. Right back to our busy phones. Toll free, it is 800-941-SEAN if you want to be a part of the program. Also, Congressman Jim Jordan coming up as well as we continue this Thursday.
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12: Hey, you're listening to the Sean Hannity Show right here on Talk Radio 680 WCBM. Back to our busy phones. It's toll-free, 800-941-SEAN, if you want to be a part of the program. Do we have time for Ray in Louisiana, Linda? I think we do, right? Ray, we got about 90 seconds. Well, we have a minute. Ray, you have 1 minute. Make the best of it, sir. Glad you called.
0: Mr. Hannity, I've listened to you for a long time, and I just want to say
12: thank you.
0: The closest thing to Russia's desire to inform. And so
12: you're very kind, but you know, Mark and I, we just dropped Mark Levin this morning. You know what? I'll tell you what. I'm going to put Ray on the other side when we do the other calls, because I want to delve into this more deeply. Linda, you know, you have had a chance, like, for example, you've been best friends with John and Greg and Sarah. And, you know, how many times have we had all these people on the radio show? And now the burn bags and Dan Bongino and Cash. And, you know, for me to devote that much time on getting to the bottom of what the media has simply ignored, and with all the evidence that's now available, I mean, I think even you are like probably have hope, and you're maybe one of the more cynical people I know.
13: I'm the most cynical person you know. I'm a pragmatist. And when I see somebody go to jail, I promise you, I will feel so validated by all of this.
12: Well, you should feel validated already because we've been proven right again and again and again.
13: I don't care about being right. I care about seeing people behind bars.
12: Otherwise, it's just going to happen again and probably worse. And
13: I agree with you. Time for the popo to do something.
12: 800-941-SHAWN is our number if you want to be a part of the program. 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
4: This is Pastor David Lewis with today's Moment of Truth. It's time for me to call out my Christian friends again. If you're following Jesus, please act like it. Nothing gives any group of people a bad name quicker than a bad testimony. As Christians, we're quick to remind people that the Holy Spirit produces certain character traits within us, which are found in the nature of Christ. Things like love, joy, peace, patience, kindness, goodness, faithfulness, and self-control. Again, I must remind my brothers and sisters to walk the walk. Anyone can run their mouth, but nobody wants lip service without action. I only say this because we can be such a force for good in our country today if we would only consistently do as we say. America needs a strong dose of moral guidance. If we still want to be the nation that says in God we trust, then we as Christians need to let our fellow Americans know why. You can listen to all of our Moments of Truth on CubHillChurch.org/IDOT. This is Pastor Dave Lewis at the Cub Hill Bible Presbyterian Church.
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0: this hour from Town Hall. I'm Ron Taylor. A tragic update about an American student who disappeared in Japan.
1: The body of the Auburn University student who went missing in Japan has been found. 20-year-old James Weston Higginbotham went missing a week ago on a family vacation. His mother tells Fox News the family members separated after some bickering, and Weston took a train to go on a hike and explore. His cell phone went dark, and then a massive search had been ongoing. His parents say Weston loved nature and was an avid hiker.
0: Correspondent Laura Winters. Female Navy officers say they fear a career cap after Defense Secretary Hegseth cuts women from the promotions list.
2: Several female Navy officers say they see Defense Secretary Pete Hegseth's recent intervention in a promotions list as a sign their careers now have a ceiling. The Navy had selected 31 sailors to promote from the rank of captain to one-star admiral. But Hegseth cut 9 people, including all 3 women, from the list. That's according to a defense official who spoke on condition of anonymity. The Associated Press spoke with 8 female Navy officers. They say they now worry for the future generation of female military leaders. The more junior officers say if they rose too far in the ranks, their careers could become politicized. I'm Julie Walker.
0: There are reports that foreign-linked social media campaigns may be shaping local fights over U.S. data centers.
3: Multiple AI industry groups, Republican lawmakers, and policy watchdogs are alleging China-linked accounts are amplifying opposition to data center projects online, prompting calls for a congressional probe. Supporters warn such funding can mask foreign influence, spread misinformation, and threaten critical infrastructure planning and local economies. Ken Lorman reporting.
0: News and analysis at townhall.com.
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0: President Trump told the Wall Street Journal he wants incoming acting director of national intelligence Bill Pulte to start the process of firing large numbers of employees in the DNI's office.
5: Trump noted that the size of the office has been
6: way too high for way too long. Yeah, I wouldn't mind. If he cut, I wouldn't mind that.
5: Trump's administration announced last August that the office's budget would be cut by more than $700 million per year, while slashing the size of its workforce by roughly 40%. In an earlier interview with the Wall Street Journal, Trump says there's a lot of people that shouldn't be there. The Journal says that was a reference to intelligence officials who served under former Presidents Joe Biden and Barack Obama. I'm Lisa Dwyer.
0: Subaru is recalling nearly 70,000 vehicles for a defect that could cause the moonroof glass panels to detach. You'll find more news and analysis at townhall.com. Anthropic is proposing that top AI companies coordinate a way to pause the development of advanced AI systems if they become too dangerous.
7: The company behind the Claude chatbot says the technology is improving so quickly that there's a risk humans could lose control. In a blog post Thursday, Anthropic suggests giving the world an option to slow or temporarily pause AI development. The company plans to research ways to implement this pause, noting that AI models are getting faster, doubling their task capabilities every 4 months. This rapid advancement could lead to AI designing its own successors, raising control concerns. Keith Peters, Washington.
0: The upcoming World Cup will feature 48 teams and 104 matches across the country, United States, Mexico, and Canada. It presents a massive security challenge. The World Cup involves more countries and games than ever before and kicks off next week amid global tensions. You'll find more on these stories at townhall.com.
8: From the Fox 45 Weather Authority team, I'm meteorologist Justin Chambers. Temperatures mild overnight. A couple of showers and thunderstorms possible as well. Getting into your Sunday, we'll be mild for the morning time and heating up once again for the afternoon. Highs back into the 90s. Cooler temperatures on the way early next week. From the Fox 45 Weather Authority, I'm meteorologist Justin Chambers for Talk Radio 680 WCBM.
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1: Well, it seems like I just wrapped hour one, and here we go with hour two as our show theme song plays out across the nation with our 625 AM and FM stations for the second time today. Welcome back to hour two of America's number one travel radio show, everyone. It is just past 11 AM Eastern Time. It is Saturday, June 6th, 2026. And this segment, well, as we said at the end of hour one, it is going to be all about the red, white, and blue.
2: That's right. Our next guest, Bob Caggiano, is celebrating a 50-year career with Annan Flag Makers. Annan Flags are 100% made in the USA at four of their factories. Maybe one of the flags you own is an Annan flag. They've also marked significant historical milestones over the last two centuries. As Celebrating America and our America 250 coverage continues, let's head to that show hotline as we begin the second hour of the show and welcome Bob.
1: Bob, good morning. Good morning. Welcome to America's number one travel radio show.
3: Good morning. Thank you for having me.
1: Well, nice to have you aboard with us today. So, listen, we'll start this way because, you know, for folks who don't know this, Annan started in 1820 supplying ships here in the New York City area before focusing exclusively on flags. I think it was around 1847 or so. So that would be the past, if I do my math, 179 years. It makes you one of America's oldest companies. You're now run by the sixth generation of the family. And in a world where business can open and close overnight, I mean, what do you say are some of the key elements that have kept the family business alive and continuing to deliver for Americans, you know, for over two centuries?
3: Well, you know, the company stands for quality, reliability, integrity, and I think that is what really sets us apart from our competition. Our competition has great quality, too, but Annan's just pretty special. And you're right, we did start in 1820 supplying ships that sailed up the Hudson, and then in 1847 we pretty much went solely into flags. You know, I've always thought of Annan as a kind of a footprint of American history. And the flags have been all over the U.S. You know, they started with the inauguration of Zachary Taylor, and then they've covered the caskets of presidents and veterans and flown in front of millions of businesses, schools, churches. And very special to me in front of multiple millions of homes across the country, because when you do travel the world, no other country flies their national flag in front of homes like they do in the U.S. You know,
2: yeah,
3: so
2: it's
3: pretty special. You know, our flags have been carried in the Civil War across the globe, raised on Iwo Jima, the first flag planted on the moon by the crew of Apollo 11. You know, what's really, really interesting is that in its recent We always knew that our flag covered Lincoln's casket.
1: Right.
3: And about 2 years ago, that flag was brought into our office. And there was our name that we, you know, because their name is always on there, on the heading, by the grommets. There was Annan and Company. And it had the name of a Lewis Applegate, who was the doctor to Senator Ed Morgan from New York City, who was a close friend of Lincoln's and one of his six pallbearers. Well, that flag was finally taken by Lewis Applegate, passed through down to his family, and then given to a museum in Florida, but then eventually sold. And they brought that into our building like, you know, 2 years ago. And to sit there and, you know, and look at that flag when it was like, you know, over 150 years old or something like that. It was just incredible. And it's actually, so now it resides.
1: Bob, I love hearing this pride from you. I mean, this is
2: in Keene's Steakhouse in New York, Bob, correct? Now,
3: yes,
2: hanging?
3: Yes, it is. They have a Lincoln room upstairs.
2: Unbelievable, Bob. And you know, congratulations on 50 years with this company, because you're certainly part of the legacy. But I have a question. You just mentioned something about seeing Annan near the grommets. And, you know, you're talking to a large travel audience across the country. So when our listeners are out exploring historic hotels, visiting, you know, Capitol buildings this summer, out on their travels, wherever they are, is there a way to find out and look and see that, oh, that's an Annan flag, 100% made in America?
3: Well, they are 100% made in the USA. Flags fall under the U.S. Textile Act. So anything 12 by 18 inch and larger have to have the manufacturer's name, material content, and where it's produced. So, of course, we're always going to have the Annan name on there and the material content and where it was produced, which is 100% in the USA.
1: So, Bob, let me ask you this. You know, at the start of last hour, Mary and I, we announced that we're going to be broadcasting live from the Intrepid on July 4th here in New York City. There's so much planned for that day. So, you know, with our nation celebrating the America 250 birthday just 28 days from now, I mean, how is Annan marking this major milestone for our country and really doing its part? Not that you haven't, you know, over the 179 years, but how are you doing your part to help many of these celebrations?
3: Of course, we don't always know where our flag ends up because we are wholesale only. And, you know, we sell to big box stores, but most of our business is through independent resellers across the country who would be somebody, you know, XYZ flag company. And, they sell more flags. That division is the largest in our company. And, you know, they sell anything from a 4x6 inch to a 30x60 foot flag. But what Annan was doing, you know, I started at the end of 1976, so I kind of had a feel for what 2026 would be like. And the industry is pretty much tapped out because you just can't produce enough flags to handle a 25% increase because flags are so labor intensive. Right. Every flag we make has hands are touching it, pushing it through a sewing machine. So we were as best prepared for that as we could. But also, starting in June of 2024, I was in touch with America 250, the bipartisan committee, and we were actually the official licensee for that particular design flag. And they have sold so well. We're struggling to keep up with the inventory because they've just done phenomenal.
1: So, Rudy, you know, I know, Bob, we've got Rudy patched in with us from Minnesota today as well. But, Rudy, you think about all the parades that are going to be happening around the country. Oh. I guess we're going to have to start looking to see if people are holding their little Annan flags.
4: How long does it take you? I mean, I say a typical flag, obviously typical size flag. I'm not talking about those enormous ones that car dealers have that look like the size of a barn waving over them. How long does it take you all to make a flag?
3: Probably close to a half hour, but you know, Rudy, it's so different. It's, you know, we actually take the gray goods in, G-R-E-I-G-E. We dye them the red and the blue. We then, you know, put them on these machines and cut the stripes. And then they put the stripes together and then they put the field onto the stripes. And, then we put the heading on it and then we put the grommets on it and then we box it. So it's really quite an ordeal. I mean, a lot of people touch the hands and when people visit our factory, they're like, wow, I can't believe that so much work goes into, producing a U.S.
1: Yeah,
3: flag.
1: Well, Bob, you have educated us all today. And again, listen, we've got so much to be proud of in this country.
3: We do, folks.
1: Annan.com, place to go for all the retailers. You can connect with Bob and the team directly at Annan Flags. Bob, you know, celebrate in a big way, okay?
2: Yeah, thank you, Bob.
1: Enjoy
2: the
1: weekend.
3: Okay, thank you. Take care. Bye-bye.
1: All right, take care. Think about that. I mean, you know, every flag.
2: And think about it. Yeah. So they've covered every presidential inauguration as well, but think about that. Their flags
1: are Artemis,
2: laid,
1: too, it just
2: casket,
1: flew on as
2: Artemis,
1: well.
2: Artemis,
1: yeah,
2: went around
1: the moon as well. So.
2: Incredible.
1: All right, well, listen, when we return in 180 seconds, they're 179 years old. We'll be back in 180 seconds. Well, we're going to do a 180. We like to do that here on this program. Virgin Atlantic Airways is next, folks.
0: As we take a brief sponsors break, now's a good time to check us out on Facebook, Instagram, X, or LinkedIn at RM World Travel. We're coming right back.
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2: All right, Dave Hodges was recently promoted to Vice President of the Americas with Virgin Atlantic Airways. He's leading operations across the U.S., the Caribbean, Mexico, and Canada. Off to our show hotline once again we go today to connect with Dave, and we'll get updates on the U.S. presence for Virgin Atlantic and what it means for U.S. travelers.
1: Well, I am glad we can make your appearance on America's number one travel radio show happen today, Dave. Nice to have you here with us.
6: Great to be here. Thank you for the invitation.
1: Well, thank you very much. So, listen, congratulations on this new role. I mean, after basically 13 years with Virgin Atlantic, you're now leading the Americas out of Atlanta. This show is heard there, so you'll have listeners and some friends tuned in. But, you know, most travelers, I think, know it as Delta Airlines' massive hometown hub and global headquarters. Mm-hmm. I know Delta is a partner airline with Virgin Atlantic within the SkyTeam Alliance. They also own, I think, about a 49% stake in Virgin as well. But I want you to talk about, you know, what this move means for you and American travelers.
6: Yeah, well, it's a great opportunity for me to come over here. And I have to say, since I moved here to Atlanta and I've traveled around different parts, you know, New York, LA, big markets for us, everyone's been so welcoming. So it's great to be in America and great to be leading the team out here. We've got a wonderful team here at Virgin Atlantic. And as you said, we work really closely with Delta Airlines. They're our partner in many different ways. They're our JV partner that we have with Air France KLM, and that gives us the opportunity to connect across the US to many different markets that we don't fly direct to, and that gives many more people the opportunity to experience Virgin Atlantic. And I know from 13 years and having lots of different conversations with people across different parts of the world, and including many in the US as well, when people fly with us, they have that great experience. Mm-hmm. And I was talking to people this week about some of the, you know, things that the experiences they've had in their different times with Virgin. So really, really exciting, and really exciting to be working with Delta as well. You know, a really strong premium carrier in this market, which aligns perfectly with Virgin Atlantic. We've been premium leisure carrier for 42 years since we set up in 1984. So it's an exciting time for me, and I think an exciting time for our joint venture, given what we offer the customers over here.
2: So, Dave, let's expand a little bit about the legendary culture of Virgin Atlantic. As you just mentioned, it was started in 1984 by Sir Richard Branson. The airline actually holds a special place for Robert and myself. It's the airline we chose to fly when we first took our sons to London years ago when they were younger. But since you...
6: Oh, amazing.
2: Yeah, it was, and it, again, just as you said earlier, fantastic experience. And I want you to expand on that because you did serve previously in one of your roles as head of cabin crew operations. So how do you define the airline's unique culture and how are you going to work to make sure that the famous flying experience that people just love continues under the expansion?
6: Yeah, no, it's a really good question. I think the two things that we really focus on, and I think we're renowned for, are our innovation and our people. And when you look through our history, we've always had the best people and we've always looked to innovate. And that's the, there's no change to that strategy in terms of going forward and how we continue to work. Like you said, I worked with the cabin crew and I know how hard we work to get the best people. I've been involved in those recruitment processes and they are incredibly thorough, incredibly stringent to make sure we get thousands and thousands of people who want to come and work with us. And so having those people who give that incredible customer experience on board where, you know, they have that empathetic understanding of how to, some people want to banter with our people, some people want to, you know, just sit and do their own thing and understanding how they can give that different experience. And it's not just our crew. You know, I've worked in the airport teams of, and with our clubhouse teams as well. But on innovation, that's absolutely critical. We're renowned for, you know, being the first to introduce premium economy or lie-flat seats in upper, in economy, putting the TVs in the back of seats, we were the first to. We've got to continue innovating, and we're doing that. We've just launched, we're the first airline to launch an app with ChatGPT, which is how you improve personalizing the booking process. And I think we're going to see more and more of how you personalize things through technology whilst continuing to keep that human touch. We've just launched Starlink on board our aircraft, which is an incredible change to Wi-Fi that's coming across different airlines. But we've launched it in our A350s and already it's across all our fleet. And by the end of the year, there'll be lots more of our the fleets that are done. And by early next year, it'll be across everywhere. And that really personalizes the journey in terms of one, the in-flight entertainment that you can provide for yourself through streaming quality and the different things that people want to watch and do. But also it gives us much better access to our crew and to our teams on board to help when there's things that we can do to better personalize the experience, whether it's in a moment of needing help with a connection.
1: I do think, when I think of Virgin Atlantic, I do think you're an innovative airline. There's no question about that. Yeah. Some of the things you just mentioned. So, you know, your last role before this promotion, you were the head of London's Heathrow International Airport. And without question, listen, if you can manage operations there at Heathrow, Dave, you should pretty much be able to manage them anywhere. So that's automatic. But, here in this country, we're all focused on America's 250 right now that's coming quickly. I know as a Brit, I mean that, you know, 250 years, you're like, yeah, okay, that's nothing. We get that. But really, since Heathrow is celebrating its 80th anniversary this year, you know, how did handling the daily demands there of that massive UK airport prepare you for taking on the America region?
6: As you said, Heathrow is a very busy airport, very full airport, so I was very fortunate to work with some brilliant people. And actually, one of the things that I really did at Heathrow was work closely with Delta, and actually Delta, you know, really known for their operational performance. And I learned a lot from spending time in Atlanta about how they handle the operation. And the great thing for us at Heathrow is we've currently got the best transatlantic operational performance, which means so much to customers. But yeah, it really prepares you as well for coming over to the US, you know, working closely with the operations teams over here at the different airports, on how we can continue to focus all around the US on those things that are most important to customers. And there's nothing up there with importance about leaving on time, making sure that you're going with your bags, all those critical
1: things. They are key.
2: Right, they are.
6: Automatically think about.
2: Yeah, Dave.
6: Go on.
2: I do want to, before we run out of time, I really want to ask you about the transatlantic corridor because, as you well know, it is one of the most fiercely competitive air routes in the world.
6: Yeah.
2: So beyond the Delta relationship, are you going to at all be focused on winning over corporate business travelers as well as the leisure travel? Any thoughts on this?
6: Yeah, 100%. Corporate is such an important market for us. We do really well on premium leisure, but we've really grown corporate over the years and work incredibly closely with Delta as part of our joint venture on that. And I think things like Starlink are really aimed at not just premium leisure customers, but at our corporate customers as well, right? They're able to have that time to work on board if they choose to do that. and it gives them much better streaming quality. If you look at the investment we've put into our clubhouse, we've got a new one in LA. Heathrow, we've just spent quite a bit of money on, and it's looking brilliant. We're looking at JFK later in the year. So there's all these things where we're investing in the customer experience that are really important to our corporate customers.
1: We'll look for you to
2: we'll
1: bring
2: look
1: that
2: for
1: here
2: you
1: in
2: at
1: New York.
2: JFK,
1: exactly.
2: Yeah.
1: It's all right. So I think about 4 years ago, Virgin Atlantic welcomed its first Airbus A330-900 into the fleet, and they clearly they delivered a major leap in operational efficiency and passenger comfort versus the A330-300s that you were flying. I know you've got the A350s you just talked about, but you know, I wonder what drove that strategic decision behind the specific aircraft investment. Now, Mary and I, listen, we still wish that the Boeing 747 was flying. I know they used to be in the fleet. They're not, except I guess maybe Lufthansa is flying something out there. But the Airbus A330-900, how does that fit into the broader fleet goals?
6: Yeah, I know you're right. The 747 is a beautiful aircraft, but you know, these newer aircraft are much more fuel efficient, which is really important from both a sustainability and a cost perspective. But they also onboard experience that we were able to offer, you know, is significantly improved. And the 339 is really important. We've got more coming in later in the year with a higher business class density and a higher premium density. And for us, that's really answering what our customers, and to your point on the last question, corporate customers as well. I was in LA a couple of weeks ago, and the main complaint was we don't have enough business class seats. We need more and more and more because the demand is there. So the 339s are really important as they start to come in these higher business class configurations to our kind of strategy around focusing on that premium leisure and those corporate customers that are really important to us.
1: It's
2: yeah,
1: a terrific
2: fantastic.
1: Aircraft,
2: yeah.
1: No question about it. Well, Dave, listen, very nice checking in with you today.
2: Yeah, that was great,
1: again,
2: Dave.
1: Congrats on the opportunity. We hope that you'll stay in touch.
6: Thank you.
1: We'll look forward to seeing the developments here in JFK and when we're down in Atlanta, because we do go through that airport pretty frequently. I hope you have a nice weekend, okay?
6: Brilliant. Do say hello when you're in Atlanta.
2: Thanks for highlighting the airline. Have a great weekend.
6: Thanks.
1: All right, folks. Well, Virgin Atlantic Airways. Nice conversation that we had there with Dave. Wish him well in the job. And for all of you listening to us down there in Atlanta, well, you've got a new friend down there. So as we take this show into the bottom of the hour break, an American monster is next as Rudy brings you the latest right stuff. About 20 minutes from now, the telephone will be front and center for the Museum Gallery.
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0: With SRN News, I'm Ron Taylor. Iran has fired ballistic missiles and drones toward Bahrain and Kuwait. The U.S. said Saturday that it intercepted several aimed at Gulf allies and the Strait of Hormuz. Bahrain called on Tehran to stop what it called a serious escalation. Meanwhile, the Treasury Department is considering allowing Gulf allies to tap into frozen Iranian assets to pay for damages they sustained in the war. Authorities say a shooting near a community festival in Toledo, Ohio, wounded at least 12, with two in critical condition. The Toledo Police Department said the shooting happened near the Old West End Festival, an annual gathering of live music and home tours. The New York Knicks lead the San Antonio Spurs 2-0 in the NBA Finals. The Knicks beat the Spurs 105-104 in a nail-biter in San Antonio last night to win their 13th straight playoff game. Game 3 heads to Madison Square Garden Monday night, where President Trump plans to be in attendance. This is SRN News.
1: From the Fox 45 Weather Authority team, I'm meteorologist Justin Chambers. Temperatures will be mild overnight and tracking the potential for a couple of leftover showers and a thunderstorm or two. Getting into Sunday morning, starting off warm and then heating up for the afternoon. Highs back into the lower 90s. We'll be a bit cooler into early next week with the humidity dropping as well. From the Fox 45 Weather Authority, I'm meteorologist Justin Chambers for Talk Radio 680 WCBM.
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6: 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Well, for today's Write Stuff segment, we're going to consider a legend, or maybe not a legend. The title of this book tells you the subject, The Secret History of Bigfoot, Field Notes on a North American Monster. The author is John O'Connor, and I got to tell you, his is a fascinating book on a subject I really hadn't considered seriously until I read his book. While it was published 2 years ago or a year ago or so, its subject dovetails with travel because, and I never knew this, Bigfoot is a big draw for American travelers. John, welcome to the show. Forgive me. I've certainly heard of this giant ape-like creature who lives in dense remote forests called Bigfoot and doesn't want to be seen. Heard about it since I was a kid. But I had no idea that this Bigfoot has not just an incredible history rooted, at least in the U.S., in our indigenous people, the earliest people to roam what we now call North America, but there's also a determined and organized band of Bigfoot aficionados. Am I just way behind the curve on this?
7: No, I think, well, in a sense, we all are. Kind of. I think one of the really charming things about Bigfoot is one of the interesting things about this culture is just like the subject, these guys, and it's mostly guys, probably 80% men, they tend to live in the shadows. I mean, it's really this unique subculture that flies under the radar for a lot of Americans. It's out there happening in our, on our public lands and in our national forests and national parks. People go out and look for signs of Bigfoot. And, so no, you're not alone, but yeah, I was surprised too how vibrant and present this is in the American experience.
6: You traveled all over the country. I know Pacific Northwest and I guess New England, sort of the North is more likely to be Bigfoot country, according to the aficionados of Bigfoot. But there are people looking for them in Florida too, aren't they?
7: Yeah, that was one of the really interesting things about this phenomenon. Yes, it's traditionally associated with the Pacific Northwest, Oregon and Washington State, where I went, but it's also all over the place. It's in Ohio, upstate New York. I went here in Massachusetts, where I'm based. I went to the Berkshires, is a big place. Florida, Texas, Arkansas. I was kind of all over the map, literally and figuratively speaking, looking for this creature, or really more to the point, hanging out with the folks who were looking for him.
6: Of which there were many in your book, all over the place. Let's take a look at Willow Creek, California. That's in Humboldt County in Northern California. What did you find when you got there?
7: So there is a group of guys there called the Bluff Creek. Project Bluff Creek is a drainage outside of the town of Willow Creek, where some of your listeners will probably be familiar with the famous Patterson-Gimlin film, which gave
6: us the most famous film. Right.
7: Yeah, iconic kind of controversial looks at this creature. And it was filmed in Bluff Creek, and there's a group of guys there who are there not necessarily to try to find Bigfoot or discover whether or not it exists, but to reshoot that Patterson-Gimlin film using the same kind of equipment as was used in 1968 when the exact date escapes me when it was filmed, just to try to determine whether or not it could have been hoaxed or whether or not it's potentially a true story, for lack of a better word.
6: And I gather these Bigfooters each have different opinions. Now, what you found also in Willow Creek, and this speaks to the travel aspect of it, is Bigfoot Motel, Bigfoot Books, an annual Bigfoot Days Festival, and outside the town, a 400-mile Bigfoot Trail. They like to think of themselves as the Bigfoot capital of the world, as a gateway to Sasquatch country. We're talking tourism here, right? Bigfoot sells.
7: Yeah, and it's a very cool place to hang out. I mean, that was partly the allure for me writing this book is, it really gestated during the pandemic when we'd all been kind of locked up for a year or a year and a half in some cases. And it was, an excuse to kind of get out there and see this remarkable country of ours and go to places like Redwood Country, in the Pacific Northwest and also in Northern California. And, but see it through the prism of this kind of time-worn legend and lore of the American backcountry.
6: I just find it fascinating. John O'Connor is the author. Read this book. You won't be able to, and he's a brilliant writer as well. The Secret History of Bigfoot, Field Notes of a North American Monster. And if you're really into it, you can subscribe to a monthly newsletter called BigfootTimes.net. Thank you so much for joining us. Lovely to talk to you. I wish you best with the book.
7: Thank you for having me. I really appreciate it.
6: I cannot tell you how much I enjoyed reading this book, and it is so well written. John has done a lot of research and a lot of sleeping in tents in outside places. We'll be right back.
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1: 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Okay. Summer is here, and the media is filled with stories asking whether Americans are going to drive or fly on more or fewer vacations than normal this summer due to the sharp increase in the cost of fuel that powers our cars and our airliners. Melanie Fish follows Travel World data for Expedia, where she's the Vice President of Global Public Relations. We wanted her take on summer travel, given her access to early statistics from bookings on Expedia, Hotels.com, and VRBO, or Vrbo, as it's called. Melanie, welcome back to the show. Overall, do Americans seem to be pulling back on summer travel?
2: Summer travel is not slowing down, but it is getting smarter. 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
1: Whoa.
2: Also, travelers are getting smarter. 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

0: use is up. Meal plan is up. Free breakfast is up. Those are all seeing steady growth, showing that people are really getting smart about how they're planning.
1: Any sense of whether the length of time of these vacations is shorter or longer than, say, maybe last year or the year before?
0: No, I don't have a sense of that, but what I can tell you is that people are planning more last minute. There's been so much uncertainty in the world that they've just been waiting to see what happens. What happens with the soccer tournament prices? What happens with airfare prices? But they are planning to go.
1: You just mentioned the World Cup competitions here. We're also celebrating America's 250th. Those impacts are impacting destinations and travel?
0: Oh, absolutely. We have the big soccer tournament. We have the U.S.'s birthday. Then we have this travel uncertainty happening with costs. And all of that is combining to really affect what people are doing. Now, some travelers are avoiding host cities for better value places, and others are building their trips around these big events. So, you know, the net effect is that demand is spread out, opening deals in some unexpected places, like secondary cities. Maybe you do want to experience the tournament excitement, but you're not going to stay in the thick of it. You're going to go one town over to get better value.
1: We only have about 30 seconds left. How about driving versus flying?
0: Oh, what we know is that whether you're driving or flying, if you're flexible on dates, you're going to get better value. August is shaping up as a quieter, better value month in general. And if you bundle your hotel stay either with that car rental because you're driving or those flights, it's the key to unlocking lower total prices.
1: Good advice. Are you taking a vacation, Melanie Fish?
0: I am taking a vacation. I will be going to my aunt's lake house in Virginia, and I cannot wait.
1: Perfect. Melanie Fish is the Vice President of Global Public Relations for Expedia. We check in with her periodically to find travel trends, and now you've got your summer travel in the morning. Thanks so much for joining us. Nice talking to you, Melanie.
0: Thank you.
1: And we'll be right back right after some short messages for more talk about travel.
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2: 2026 is shaping up to be the year of American milestone anniversaries. In March of 1876, Alexander Graham Bell made the first successful telephone call, a moment that would go on to change the way the world communicates. Today's museum gallery takes us to the New Hampshire Telephone Museum, and we're joined by its executive director, Graham Gifford.
1: Graham, nice to have you part of our national broadcast today.
3: Well, thank you, Robert, for inviting me. This is actually going to be great fun.
1: Well, listen, we're looking forward to it. I have to be honest with you. Listen, you got a great first name to be the executive director at a telephone museum.
3: It's so serendipitous, wasn't it, that I ended up here?
1: Yeah, no question about it. All right, so as Mary just alerted everyone in your intro, this is a big year for the anniversary of the first successful telephone call, 150 years. So I want to know, you know, how did the New Hampshire Telephone Museum celebrate, and are you celebrating all year long?
3: We celebrate every single day. That's the shortest answer I can have for you. The museum, you know, it's a much larger museum than what people think, and it really started with one gentleman's collection. He lived in Warner. He wanted to open up a museum. He ended up working for the telephone industry. There was an independent telephone company that was here. He bought it. And when he retired after selling the company, he said, you know what, I'm going to open up a museum. So this is our 21st season. We started with his collection, and after all these many, many years, we keep collecting and buying more. So we have an enormous amount of artifacts here in the building.
2: So that's what I want to get to with you. So after the first successful telephone call between Bell and his assistant Watson, from what I know in history, commercialization happened pretty quickly after that first phone call. So I would assume you have plenty of models on display that were actually used to make phone calls. Give us a little idea of what folks can say.
3: Well, we do, in fact, Mary, have so many telephones. We've got well over 1,000 artifacts. It's the usual snippet that we say, but I'll be honest with you. I gave up counting years ago. There's so much here. We've got wall mount phones, which is to say that those are some of the most earliest phones that we have, dating back to the late 1800s. And then, of course, we go all the way up to more modern smartphone devices and everything in between. When I say everything in between, I think it is super important to mention that our name is a little confusing because New Hampshire Telephone Museum is a communications museum. So it's a lot more than just old, dusty artifact telephones. Mm-hmm. That is for sure.
2: And did I see that you have a switchboard?
3: We do. We've got a variety of switchboards, and we tell a great story about all the switchboard operators. You know, one of the things about having industry people visit, they love to share their history, their own personal histories, and we've got great stories to tell, which is part of the fun working here.
1: Yeah. You know, I was actually just out at the Palmer House Hotel in Chicago, and they were they showed us an area where they used to have their switchboard because all of the calls at one point, it was a big business hotel, all coming through that hotel. And, you know, they're jobs that are just no longer there anymore because, you know, most people don't even pick up the phone in their hotel room. But, you know, let's talk about from a communication standpoint, what are some other things that might surprise people if they come for a visit?
3: Well, this year we have a couple of new exhibits. We have something called Subcom, which that is basically a company that's here in New Hampshire, and it's an underwater cable telephone system. It's super important to realize that, you know, there's a huge, vast ocean out there that has wires so we can all communicate across continents. You know, we tend to think that we just want to call anybody, any time of day, anywhere in the world, and it happens. But there's got to be infrastructure, so we need to tell the story about the infrastructure. That's one of the new exhibits. The other one may be even more of a surprise. We just created a tattoo exhibit. Why tattoos at a communications museum?
1: Yeah, I'd like to know that.
3: Yeah, exactly. They have been used for thousands of years prior to the telephone to share information, tell stories, mm-hmm. relay history. It's fascinating. They are so intertwined, you might be terribly surprised.
1: Well, listen, I understand. I get the logic. So, yeah. You know, to give folks just an idea if they didn't know, Alexander Graham Bell, he passed away at a relatively young age, 75 years old. It was 104 years mm-hmm. ago. But if he were miraculously to walk into the New Hampshire Telephone Museum, what would you hope that he'd say to you and your team there, Graham, after seeing the place?
3: Well, my first thought would be absolutely that he would be stunned at how we have extended the entire idea about how you learn about things. We're not some stuffy little place. We have a lot of fun here. And the way we tell stories is, quite frankly, I hope that I don't sound too hubris, but we want to make sure that when you're wandering around, that you're having a great time.
1: Okay.
3: Yes, you're learning something, but we tend to remember things if we're having fun. I think he might be surprised by that.
1: I'm going to give the website for folks. They can go check it out themselves. NHTelephoneMuseum.org. Graham, nice connecting with you today.
3: Absolutely. Thank you so much.
2: Thank you. Enjoy the weekend.
3: Thank you. You too.
1: All right, folks, well, there you go, the New Hampshire Telephone Museum. And with that phone call, well, our time is up for today, everyone. Until we're back next Saturday, June 13th at 10 a.m. Eastern Time, special thanks to all of our guests who appear on the show today with Mary and me and Rudy. 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

0: this hour from Town Hall. I'm Ron Taylor. President Trump is happy to hear about the latest report about the labor market, which is really looking up. Correspondent Laura Winters with the latest.
1: The numbers defying the economic forecast turns out double the amount of jobs were created last month in May, 172,000 to be exact. President Trump on board Air Force One telling reporters he's thrilled with the upswing in the labor market.
2: So we had incredible job numbers, you saw that, and we have good everything, good numbers, but the job numbers just came out and they were fantastic.
1: Laura Winters reporting.
0: Unemployment stands at 4.3%. Ebola is affecting the lives of Congolese citizens.
3: A wedding in Bunia, Congo, where Ebola continues to strike down citizens. The bride says she was disappointed when only 50 people out of 300 guests were allowed to enter the church. But Bunia in eastern Ituri province is where Congolese officials say many of the Ebola cases in the country exist. Authorities in the country are calling it an active community transmission after 71 new cases were confirmed within 24 hours. I'm Donna Water.
0: Several female Navy officers say they see Defense Secretary Pete Hegseth's recent intervention in a promotions list as a sign of their careers now having a ceiling. The Navy had selected 31 sailors to promote from the rank of captain to one-star admiral, but Hegseth cut 9, including 3 women, from the list. The New York Knicks lead the San Antonio Spurs 2-0 in the NBA Finals. The Knicks beat the Spurs 105-104 in a nail-biter in San Antonio Friday night for their 13th straight playoff game. The Game 3 heading to Madison Square Garden Monday night, where the president plans to be in attendance. News and analysis at townhall.com.
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0: The three remaining 60 Minutes stars say they're staying at the CBS show because they don't want to see it die.
5: Executive producer Tanya Simon was fired. So were correspondents Sharon Alfonsi, Cecilia Vega, and this week's Scott Pelley. It leaves the show with three reporters.
6: I'm Bill Whitaker.
7: I'm John Wertheim.
8: I'm Leslie Stahl.
5: In a memo to fellow staff obtained by the AP, Stahl, Whitaker, and Wertheim expressed anger over the recent firings and were having a hard time deciding whether to stay. The three remaining reporters said if they can continue committing acts of independent, fearless journalism and storytelling, they're here for it, adding, if not, they leave. I'm Ed Donahue.
0: Golden Tempo won the Belmont Stakes 5 weeks after winning the Kentucky Derby. Golden Tempo charged down the stretch at Saratoga Racecourse to capture the third and final leg of the Triple Crown with jockey Jose Ortiz aboard for trainer Sherry DeVoe. More news at townhall.com. A British actor known for his suave, smooth voice has passed away.
9: British actor Anthony Head was known for his TV role as Rupert Giles, the watcher who guided Buffy the Vampire Slayer. He was also a villainous ex-husband on Ted Lasso, the Prime Minister in Little Britain, and Uther Pendragon on BBC's Merlin.
10: How do you expect anyone to fear a king who does not know his own mind?
9: Head's career spanned 5 decades. After training at the London Academy of Music and Dramatic Art in the 1970s, he appeared in West End and major British stage productions. In a statement, his daughters Daisy and Emily Head say he died at age 72 of complications from pneumonia. I'm Jennifer King.
0: Anthropic is proposing that top AI companies coordinate a way to pause the development of advanced AI systems if they become too dangerous. The company behind the Claude chatbot says the technology is improving so quickly there's a risk that humans could lose control. More on these stories at townhall.com.
6: From the Fox 45 Weather Authority team, I'm meteorologist Justin Chambers. Temperatures mild overnight. A couple of showers and thunderstorms possible as well. Getting into your Sunday, we'll be mild for the morning time and heating up once again for the afternoon. Highs back into the 90s. Cooler temperatures on the way early next week. From the Fox 45 Weather Authority, I'm meteorologist Justin Chambers for Talk Radio 680 WCBM.
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0: speech, Western civilization, and delivering common sense for the American people. Ladies and gentlemen, here's Scott Jennings.
1: Hey, it's Scott Jennings. I'm out traveling today, but sitting in for me, Jennifer Horn. Jennifer, thank you, and take it away.
2: Thank you, Scott. It is great to be with you once again. I'm Jennifer Horn, sitting in on the Scott Jennings Show, Common Sense for the American People, and maybe even some good news as well. Scott is off today. He'll be back next week. He'll be back on Monday. In the meantime, I'm Jennifer Horn. As Scott said, I host the Morning Answer on Salem Radio in Los Angeles, AM 870, AM 590, The Answer. And boy, we are ground zero for what has been a new investigation into election fraud, slow vote counting. We'll have all of that this hour. But first, I promise you some good news. We're delivering common sense and good news because, guys, it's Friday. I don't know if you've heard the breaking news. It is Friday. It is June 5th. And as much as Democrats would like you to believe that the economy is suffering, well, the U.S. labor market appears to have found its footing. The economy adding 172,000 jobs in May, shattering expectations. This is new data released this morning, hot off the presses from the Bureau of Labor Statistics. The latest jobs report provided reassurance for those doubters that the U.S. labor market is stabilizing after a year Biden of weak and stilted job growth. Now, to be fair to Joe Biden, he had job growth. It was just in the public sector. The nice thing about President Trump is that government jobs are no longer growing. It is the private sector. It's those small businesses, medium-sized businesses that are actually seeing the job growth. Unemployment held steady at 4.3%. Employment gains topped 100,000 for the third consecutive month. That has not been seen since 2024. Job growth also far stronger than initially thought in recent months. The March payroll gains were revised up from 29,000 to 214,000, while the April tally was revised higher by 64,000 to 179,000 jobs added. Now, I know there are a lot of people out there, it's a midterm year, who are on the other side of the aisle who are saying President Trump's economy is somehow stuck, that it's not good. I've had people, when they hear me say that the Trump economy is actually roaring, challenge me and say, well, how can that be? But if you look at the stock market, you look at the job numbers, you look at inflation, everything is better from when Biden was in office. The one place where President Trump obviously has work to do is on gas prices. Now, under his administration, gas prices have not been lower in years. But certainly this war in Iran has made those gas prices go up, which impacts the cost of goods and services, things that we see at our grocery store, everything that relies on truckers, the road, on fuel to deliver them. So once the war in Iran ends, once President Trump, and we don't even need the war to end, but once the Strait of Hormuz is open and those global oil markets start to settle, I don't see how Democrats will be able to touch Republicans and President Trump with talk of the economy. I just don't get it. You can talk about affordability, and it's smart because everybody wants more money and everybody thinks that things should be more affordable. So it hits people's emotions. But if you really look around, this latest report today with the job numbers, looking at the stock market reaching historic highs, this economy is sailing. Now the Republican Party just needs to do a better job of messaging that, because Democrats seem to get more microphone time, more time in front of those news cameras to talk about just how poor it is. But I say, how do you feel that this economy is suffering? We can work on gas prices. That has to be improved before the midterm elections. But in every other way, President Trump has done everything he can to make this economy start to sink. And I see with his policies in place and this big, beautiful bill finally rolled out, we're going to see more and more of that. Now, also going on today, and good news for President Trump and Senate Republicans, they were able to advance ICE and Border Patrol funding through the end of President Trump's second term after beating back multiple amendments targeting his priorities during one of these 18-hour voteramas. They were able to knock that down, and they did that quickly. Well, if you consider 18 hours. Quick. These things are always fun. You know, they just vote, talk. This was a party line vote, and it had been in flux over the last couple of weeks. Senators revolting against the anti-weaponization fund that President Trump chose to give up, at least for now, in order to get this thing done. The final vote was 52-47, with Senator Lisa Murkowski voting no. She's from Alaska. We should just call her Miss No. She is always a no vote, pretty much on everything. And Senator Michael Bennett in Colorado not voting. The Votorama allowed senators to vote to offer unlimited amendments, forcing GOP leadership to repeatedly defeat amendments that targeted the two Trump provisions. But we were able to get this thing passed. Now we've got full funding for ICE through the end of Trump's term. And thank goodness, because while things have settled down, the border is, by and large, it's secure from people coming across it willy-nilly like they were under the Biden administration. But the drugs are still coming. The cartels are still running. There are still instances where this border needs full funding, and ICE needs to have the money to do that. Not only do we need them in our cities, but we still need them at the border. Customs and Border Protection, I don't know if you heard about this. They stopped two vehicles and confiscated, are you ready? $300,000 worth of narcotics in the span of one day. Now, I'm not an expert in the drug business, but that sounds like a lot of drugs. Sounds like a lot of drugs to me. The apprehensions continue to show that high volume of narcotics that smugglers are attempting to bring across the border. Even as immigration numbers start to plummet, we still need that border protection. The fact that Democrats were trying to hold back on this, it's absolutely astonishing. Nothing surprises me anymore, but it really is shameful, because not only do we need CBP and ICE to maintain order, to get out the worst of the worst people who are let into this country by the Biden administration, but they need to be on duty and at full strength to combat these cartels. So this all happened on May 17th, where agents in the San Ysidro port of entry referred a 2013 Honda Civic for secondary inspection. They had an imaging system that detected anomalies in the car's firewall. They discovered six packages of white fentanyl powder worth roughly $113,600, along with 8.4 pounds of cocaine, estimated to be worth $161,600. And no, Hunter Biden was not driving that Honda Civic, by the way, in case you're worried. He was not there. We can clear him of that. That same day, so that was just one instance, but that same day at the Calexico port of entry, about 100 miles away, a 2011 Nissan Cube was also sent in for secondary inspection. Agents there discovered 63 packets of meth. After a scan of the vehicle, thought, a little bit of abnormality in the flooring of that vehicle, so that it shoved under the floor of the car. The San Diego director of field operations for CBP said Sunday may be a day of rest for many, but criminals don't take it off, and neither do the CBP officers. She said that they're remaining vigilant around the clock, and that these seizures are a direct result of their commitment to keeping dangerous drugs off the street. These operations, by the way, are so important. You've got to have these checks and balances. They've had to shut down because of funding issues entire ports of entry. So the fact that they have people out there and that they're fully funded, it's a big deal. And it's about time the United States Senate Republicans in there actually got this thing done. All right. Coming up today, we have lots to talk about. We have a brand new nomination for Attorney General. President Trump officially announcing Todd Blanche as his permanent pick to replace Pam Bondi. And he is saying that California is guilty, perhaps voter fraud. Some new investigations into what is happening in my state of California as votes are slowly counting. It's amazing. As they're being counted, the numbers for the Democrats are ticking upwards. This always makes people lose faith in the system. President Trump has been talking about this. Gubernatorial candidate Steve Hilton has been talking about this. And we will go through what that investigation is going to look like and just why the vote count is taking so long. The California governor even chiming in on this, blowing it off, basically saying that President Trump and Steve Hilton, the gubernatorial candidate, don't know exactly how the system works, and saying he wishes that counting would go faster in California. Well, Governor Newsom, you're in charge. Let's see if we can get your wish granted by making that counting go faster. We are going to have all of that for you. I'm Jennifer Horan, sitting in today. This is the Scott Jennings Show.
0: Common sense for the American people. 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
6: 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Look up in the sky. It's a bird. It's a plane. 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
7: It sure is, and we are happy to have you along today on this Friday. I'm Jennifer Horn. I host The Morning Answer on Salem Radio in Los Angeles. 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Yesterday, President Trump made it official. He has officially decided to replace outgoing Attorney General, she was fired, Pam Bondi, with Todd Blanche, who is the acting Attorney General, former attorney for the president. He announced this yesterday, cut 27.
8: He's acting Attorney General tomorrow. I'm instructing Dan and everybody else that's involved in that very complicated process, which is going to go, I think, very quickly, that we are going to make him permanent Attorney General.
7: All right, so he wants to make him permanently the Attorney General, but are the senators ready to go along with the president? Now, I've always said, no matter who is in the White House, they should be able, barring extenuating circumstances, to have the people around them that they wish to have around them, whether that was Barack Obama's team or President Trump's team, unless there is a huge issue. Well, they deserve to have their people confirmed. And I think most people who are given truth serum would agree with that. But this is not the old days, and senators look to see what they can get for pushing along a confirmation. Now, we know that Senator John Fetterman is the one Democrat who seems to have that same mentality, that unless there is a massive problem, he is going to vote for to confirm. So President Trump can probably think that he will have Fetterman on the Democrat side and not much else. We heard Senator Whitehouse say that he was not in on this Blanche nomination. He called it disgraceful. Take a listen, cut 7.
9: We've gone from the Trump thug moment where they all have to obediently obey to now what I call the Blazing Saddles moment. If you remember the scene in Blazing Saddles where the governor says, boys, it's time we started looking out for our own phony baloney jobs. So, you know, this Blanche nomination is so disgusting that it's really going to put them over a barrel. And to some extent, it's like, wonderful for us. Great. Bring it.
7: I'm just curious why this is more awful for Senator Whitehouse and some of these other senators on the Democrat side than it was for Eric Holder to be the Attorney General for Barack Obama, saying, I'm his wingman. Are they upset because Todd Blanche was the former personal attorney of President Trump? He's still doing the work of the attorney general, and from what I can tell, he's doing a good job. But even Republicans are going to be playing games with this nomination, including the man who has caused some trouble for the Trump administration and for Republicans in the Senate, Senator Tom Tillis from North Carolina. He's on his way out the door, and he says that if Todd Blanche is confirmed, if he gets his vote, he's going to have to make apologies and make a statement about January 6th and the rioters. Take a listen. This is cut 11.
10: Could you support Todd Blanche as Attorney General?
11: We're looking at it. I haven't made a decision yet. The key for Todd or anybody going through Judiciary Committee is being pretty tight on January the 6th. They better not have said for 1 minute that the people that beat up police officers like these right down here were righteous people. You come even close to saying that, you don't have a chair of getting my vote in judiciary.
7: All right. Meanwhile, the DOJ last month announced an indictment against the Southern Poverty Law Center, alleging that civil rights nonprofit defrauded donors by secretly paying informants associated with extremist organizations, including the Ku Klux Klan. Federal jury, a grand jury in the Middle District of Alabama returned an 11-count indictment in April, which we all heard about. The Southern Poverty Law Center was 6 counts of wire fraud, 4 counts of making false statements to a federally insured bank, and 1 count of conspiracy to commit concealment money laundering, according to the Justice Department. That superseding indictment retains those charges and expands alleged misconduct. According to the DOJ, the SPLC secretly funneled $3 million in donor funds between 2014 and 2023 to numerous individuals associated with extremist organizations, including the KKK, United Klans of America, the National Socialist Movement, participants in the Unite the Right rally, and the Aryan Nations affiliated. Are you ready for this? Anybody a member of the Sadistic Souls Motorcycle Club? That's the Southern Poverty Law Center that is taking money from their donors and putting them into organizations to help fuel rallies that are, I guess, set up to make the right look bad. Although I don't know many people on the right who are members of the Sadistic Souls Motorcycle Club. The KKK, United Klans of America. This is unbelievable, and it is about time there is some accountability here. So we need somebody strong like Todd Blanche in that position as Attorney General to keep an eye on things. All right, guys, as we continue, we'll be joined by an assemblyman from right here in my state of California. I'm Jennifer Horn. It's the Scott Jennings Show.

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5: From the Fox 45 Weather Authority team, I'm meteorologist Justin Chambers. Temperatures will be mild overnight and tracking the potential for a couple of leftover showers and a thunderstorm or two. Getting into Sunday morning, starting off warm and then heating up for the afternoon. Highs back into the lower 90s. We'll be a bit cooler into early next week with the humidity dropping as well. From the Fox 45 Weather Authority, I'm meteorologist Justin Chambers for Talk Radio 680 WCBM.
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12: Here, you can give him a follow at David Tongiapa, and he represents the 8th Assembly District. David, thank you so much for being with us. Welcome to the Scott Jennings Show.
13: Jen, it's always great to join you. And yeah, it's an honor to be here. Not only that, I love that you had Bill Asaley on yesterday, because I miss him in the legislature. He used to be an assemblyman with us, but I think that's making him a better lawyer because he knows where all the bodies are buried.
12: You know, it's funny, when I was talking to him about this issue with the elections, I said, Bill, you know this. You live through this because you have, you were running for office yourself. And look, assemblyman, you are in a district where you won. What was the vote total? Like, I think four people didn't vote for you in your district. What was it again?
13: Yeah, well, we won 95% of the vote.
12: But who's bragging? I mean, come on.
13: Well, I've got to figure out who that other five went to and see what we've got to do to be better.
12: That's right. That you can always strive for more. But I mean, Bill Asaley, he won some of his races by a very thin margin. And we know that there's been a problem with the voter rolls for a long time in the state, but people are waking up to why it takes so long to count the votes. And the problem, in my mind, assemblymen, are these mail-in ballots, because we are accepting ballots for basically a week after Election Day, as long as they are postmarked. How are you looking at this? And is there room to improve this system in California, which is now kind of making us the laughingstock of the country?
13: Yeah, I'm actually glad that a lot of people are seeing why we're so frustrated with the system in the state of California. People do not feel confident that when you cast a ballot on a Tuesday, the first Tuesday of the month, and then all of a sudden, 30 days later, well, the end results are off by a monumental amount. And so people don't, they don't feel confident on that. We have showed that in the California election, a dog has successfully voted in the election. We have seen that there are city council members, like the one from Lodi, actually ran an operation of fraudulent ballots and registration. Not only that, we also have a conviction and a guilty charge that Bill Asaley was able to bring to a lady that was registering homeless people to sign ballots and petitions, and she was registering to their homes. So some of the issues that a lot of people are seeing today is something that Californians have been frustrated for a long time. So I'm actually really glad that this is finally getting the attention, because now we don't sound crazy. Now we don't sound like we're just talking about this stuff. It's like, no, there is an issue. These mail-in ballots, there's a process that needs to be done. And what we have right now is an honor system with a lot of dishonest people that are playing the game. And you can't just say, well, we hope they're doing the right thing when it comes to casting ballots. And in a state like California that has a large scale population of illegal immigrants and people who shouldn't have been here in the first place, there's an issue when you have a honor system. And so we know that there are safeguards that need to be done. I don't believe that we should have same-day registration. I do believe that we need some type of address or verification. I almost put out actually this joke video for the amount of people that want to vote for Spencer Pratt is actually kind of insane.
12: Yeah.
13: That Spencer is doing a great job. And I was going to tell him, hey, if you want to vote for Spencer Pratt, here are the laws in California that would allow you to do so. Now, I'm not encouraging it. I'm just simply saying the laws. If you want to go to the city of L.A., you can tell them that you live on a park bench. It is illegal for them to ask you for an ID to do it. You can same day register and they have to give you a ballot. Those are the laws in California. Do we think that that is safe? Probably not. But if you feel motivated and compelled to vote for Spencer Pratt, those are the laws. And if anybody asks you for an ID or an address verification, remind them that it is illegal in the state of California for them to ask for an ID, because those are the ridiculous laws that the state of California have passed.
12: You know, I love that you bring that up, because until something like that happens where somebody walks in, a Spencer Pratt, a Pratt bro, as they call him, and wants to vote because he lives on a park bench in the city of Los Angeles, these laws will not change, because the Democrats that have been running the state have been getting away with it for such a long time. And, you know, it's so funny to me, the response from Gavin Newsom's press office is just so appalling. Steve Hilton and President Trump have been talking about the slow vote count. Obviously, that is a big issue, and we want to make sure that that vote total stays where it should for Steve Hilton. But Gavin Newsom said, his press office says, I wish I could change things. Now, Assemblyman, he's been in office for 8 years. If he wanted to change something, he had prime opportunity to do that.
13: You're 100% right. I mean, think about this. California is the richest state in the richest country in the history of the world. And they're saying that they can't do something. We are the tech innovative capital of the world. And we have more resources than any other state, than almost all countries in the world. And yet we can't do something. That's wrong to me. Actually, not only is that wrong to me, this is what happens when you have an inept government that simply says that we can't even count ballots properly. And if you can't count ballots properly and do something that's been a normal system for as long as votes have been, as long as we've had a republic and a democracy, that's the ridiculousness of the state of California that is today. And so this is where, when the governor's just trying to say, I wish I could do something, I don't think he does. I think they like this broken system because it makes it very easy to get away with certain things. And if nobody's looking and if nobody's checking, if you don't have an attorney general that wants to demand things, if you don't have a secretary of state that wants to put safeguards in place, and if you don't have a governor or a legislature that wants to mess with their own bottom line, because votes are their bottom line, then there's no reason to change it. And they don't have a reason to do so. But I'm glad right now, finally, the exposure is coming, showing how ridiculous it is here in California.
12: And they benefit from the fraud, whether it's voter fraud, whether it's the fact that people just feel disenfranchised and stay home. Democrats benefit from that, too. And they also benefit from the fraud financially that has plagued our state. I know you've been

0: powerful economy in the world? How are we the richest state in the richest country? And we have more resources than anywhere else. And there's nothing to show for it. You can't just say you're the fourth largest economy. You should look like it, sound like it, and act like it. And California doesn't. And this is where we found out earlier this year, the governor's former chief of staff has pled guilty to public corruption charges. While she was in her trial proceedings, she was actively soliciting contracts to get paid as a retainer so she could make money for lobbying gigs and government affairs. Not only that, Xavier Becerra's potentially the next governor of California, his chief of staff also pled guilty to corruption. These are major positions. What I want people to realize is that a chief of staff is the direct access to an elected official. They do our scheduling. They do our planning. They tell us when we can eat. I mean, that's how much they control our lives. And these people were caught up in corruption using the influence that they had of their office to make sure that they can get contracts and solicit money. That is how bad it is in California, that all the way up to the governor's office, we have a verified, convicted case of corruption. And what my bill, AB 1560, did was make a declaration that you are not welcome into the halls of government here in the state of California if you have been charged and convicted of public corruption. Now, I was forced to take some amendments on that bill because I wanted it to be an indefinite ban. They decided not to do that, but we will work on that continuously. And it's where I believe all forms of corruption, all forms of heavy felonies, you should not be able to influence the government because you have been proven to be a bad actor in this system. And so we wanted to make sure that we were bringing accountability and safeguards back so that way the people could know that they don't have a corrupt government, and we're still working on that bill.
1: Trust is what we want. And I think Democrats and Republicans in the state should be forced to vote in. I mean, how could you not vote for that? That is the issue. But some Democrats will vote against it, I'm sure, Assemblyman. In our final moments here with you, this brings on the next topic, which is the Assembly attempt to try to stop Nick Shirley and independent journalists from exposing this fraud. And they are trying to make it very difficult for these people who I think are doing the best work out there to uncover some of the fraud rings that they might be a part of. And it even goes back to Mia Bonta, your colleague in the Assembly, who happens to be the wife of the Attorney General, who says he's serious about cracking down on fraud. Where does this stand today, Assemblyman?
0: So this is what people need to know when they're arguing with people like this, is that this is the worst toxic relationship you could possibly imagine. And so when it comes to the Stop Nick Shirley Act, they're trying to tell us that, no, it's not. We're not doing any of that. All we're doing is expanding a program called Safe at Home, which is supposed to hide the address to make sure that workers feel safe at home. What they don't tell you is all of the expansions that they add to a good program and say, well, now you're just, you know, you're weaponizing this whole thing. They make it to where they can give a penalty to anybody that actually records a nonprofit organization, any organization that's deemed protected by the Attorney General, which is also the author of the bill's husband. And then they name all of that stuff and just call it immigration support services. So this is where they're really lying and getting around it. That bill has passed the Assembly. It is now going to the Senate. And here's the question that people really need to see. They know that there is fraud and waste and corruption in our government. And instead of passing bills to root out the fraud, the waste, and going after those people, the only bill the majority in California is passing is making it harder to videotape those services.
1: I know, it's ridiculous. We're out of time, but Assemblyman David Tongiapa, thank you so much for being with us. Follow him at David Tongiapa. It's the Scott Jennings Show.
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8: Thanks for joining us. It is the Scott Jennings Show for a Friday. I hope you have a great weekend planned ahead. I'm Jennifer Horn. Happy to be sitting in for Scott Jennings today. You can give him a follow at Jennings Show or Jennings KY. You can find me, Jennifer Horn, on X, Jennifer Horn Radio, on Instagram and Facebook. And I cannot believe I am saying this, but Hunter Biden. Where's Hunter? He's back in the news. Once again, and that is because, as Axios described it today, he's staging a reinvention in politics. He's attempting to charm and disarm internet trolls who, saw some pretty bad stuff. We all saw some pretty bad stuff. We saw more of Hunter Biden than maybe some of us have seen of our closest friends, relatives, and loved ones. We've seen a lot of Hunter Biden, a lot of pictures. We've heard a lot about his bad behavior. Well, it seems that he is now trying to revive his image. He even went on, and this is bizarre, and did like a 2-hour interview with Candace Owens. Okay. So he's out there trying to talk to people on the right. He's out there trying to revitalize himself, get back into the news. His mom, well, stepmom, Dr. Jill Biden, of course, has that book out. Joe Biden's been out there a little bit. The Biden family is kind of resurging again. Apparently, by the way, Candace Owens apologized and admitted to treating Biden as a caricature rather than as a person. And Biden replied, "It means the world." How emotional and touching. Isn't that sweet? Well, yesterday at the White House, President Trump was asked about whether or not Hunter Biden could run for the presidency in 2028. Cut 28.
9: How would he do, Hunter Biden, in a 2028 Democratic primary?
10: Well, you would think that, you know, past has something to do with winning an election. And I would say his past is not the greatest. Where's Hunter? Remember my Where's Hunter? It became the number one shirt anywhere in the world for about 3 weeks. I'm not going to say bad. I'm sure, you know, hey, if the guy from Maine can do well, I guess Hunter could do well, too. But the guy from Maine is a basket case. And I would say worse than him is the one from Texas. That looks like Alfred E. Newman. I would say that if he can do well, maybe Hunter can do well.
8: Yeah, that is Graham Plattner in Maine that he is talking about, the man with the Nazi tattoo, and James Tallarico, the guy in Texas who thinks that there's multiple genders, and I don't know. He's running his vegan campaign. He's a strange man for the Senate race for sure. Now, let's talk about Graham Plattner, because he has done some interviews trying to explain himself. He's really trying to save himself because he knows that he's on his way out of this race. Susan Collins, by the way, must be loving life. She is the incumbent senator from Maine. She doesn't really make Republicans happy. She doesn't really make Democrats happy, but at least she's not this. Cut 14.
11: You referred to the tattoo as my Totenkampf, which is the German word for this particular Nazi symbol. There's other reporting in Jewish Insider in October in which an anonymous acquaintance says you used that same phrase. Did you know what this tattoo was about before last October when you said you first became aware of it?
12: No, I did not. And I also think it's important to note that it's very likely, and I think that she is that same source. She's the person who's been telling people this from the beginning. And it's a... So I feel like, you know, we're kind of rehashing the thing we've been through.
8: All right. That was Graham Plattner on MS Now and basically, again, denying that he knew he had a Nazi tattoo on his chest. Now, that means one of two things. Either you have a really bad substance abuse problem and you're out there getting tattoos willy-nilly, or you are a Nazi. Those are the two things it means. One or the other. You either pick that tattoo knowingly or you're so drunk that you don't know, and you wake up one day and then immediately look at your chest and go, I better get that thing covered up fast. He did not do any of those things. And now he's blaming this woman he had a relationship with, calling her a GOP operative. Look, a GOP operative did not make him write anti-Semitic things. It did not make him write racist things. It did not make him treat women poorly. It did not make him go on Kick and send nasty pictures to people that might have been underage. It didn't make him do any of those things. So I would say Graham Plattner has to look in the mirror and decide what's best for him. But here's my message to Republicans. Stop trying to drive this guy out of the race. They're trying fast. Democrats are now going to try to get him out of the race. Give a break to Susan Collins. She may not be the greatest, but she's a Republican and she votes with us some of the time. So you know what? If this is who Democrats want to try to twist their souls to vote for, let them do it. Probably the only one on talk radio telling you to just let this guy stay in the race. But let, you know, if this is the best Democrats can do, by all means, let's watch and pop our popcorn and see how they can convince themselves that it is okay to vote for this guy because they hate Trump. I'm Jennifer Horn. There's more up ahead. This is the Scott Jennings Show.
13: And the leftists haven't had enough yet. There's more. This is the Scott Jennings Show.
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18: News this hour from Town Hall. I'm Ron Taylor. There are reports of intercepted Iranian missiles and drones targeted at Bahrain and Kuwait.
19: Air raid sirens in Bahrain as Iranian missiles and drones head for Gulf neighbors, including Kuwait. Bahrain's government says those missiles were intercepted and called on Iran to immediately cease attacks on its Gulf neighbors. The statement came hours after the U.S. military said it shot down Iranian ballistic missiles and drones launched toward the Strait of Hormuz and Gulf Arab allies on Friday and struck some of the Islamic Republic's coastal surveillance radar sites in response. I'm Julie Walker.
18: Ebola is affecting the lives of Congolese citizens.
20: A wedding in Bunia, Congo, where Ebola continues to strike down citizens. The bride says she was disappointed when only 50 people out of 300 guests were allowed to enter the church. But Bunia in eastern Ituri province is where Congolese officials say many of the Ebola cases in the country exist. Authorities in the country are calling it an active community transmission after 71 new cases were confirmed within 24 hours. I'm Donna Water.
18: Authorities say a shooting near a community festival in Toledo, Ohio, wounded at least 12 people, with two in critical condition. The Toledo Police Department said the shooting happened near the Old West End Festival, an annual gathering of live music and home tours in a historic district of the city. The body of an Auburn University student who had been missing in Japan for a week has been found. James Higginbotham was on a family trip when he disappeared, leading to a search by police and local volunteers. He was last seen at the Kyoto train station on May 29th. His mother shared on social media that his body had been found. News and analysis at townhall.com.
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18: World Cup fans who thought they had scored free tickets will now have to pay full price.
21: FIFA has canceled World Cup tickets issued to about 60 fans who mistakenly got them for free because of a website error during the checkout process. Soccer's ruling body issued a statement saying it regrets the error and any inconvenience caused, adding that those tickets remain reserved for the fans who were affected to buy at the agreed price. The tickets were sold through the official World Cup site on May 21st. It's the latest glitch in an often controversial World Cup ticketing program. The attorneys general of New York and New Jersey are investigating FIFA for possible violations of consumer protection laws. I'm Marcela Sanchez.
18: The 104 game World Cup starts next Thursday in Mexico City. Taylor Swift has released a new song for Disney and Pixar's Toy Story 5. The track makes a soft return to her country pop roots. More at townhall.com. NASA on Friday temporarily ordered astronauts to take shelter during repairs to fix a fresh leak aboard the ISS.
22: The five astronauts moved into the SpaceX capsule that is docked at the station while cosmonauts work to fix the leak, which is on the Russian side of the orbiting laboratory. NASA spokesperson Bethany Stevens said via X the decision was made out of an abundance of caution. The crew left the capsule and returned to regular operations after repair work was paused. That part of the space station has suffered from cracks and leaks over the years. NASA and Roscosmos decided to do a more extensive repair after fresh problems were found. Bernie Bennett reporting.
18: The screw worm fly is detected in Texas decades after the cattle threat was largely eradicated in this country. The Department of Agriculture confirming the new... larva has threatened the nation's cattle industry. More on these stories at townhall.com. I'm Ron Taylor.
23: From the Fox 45 Weather Authority team, I'm meteorologist Justin Chambers. Temperatures mild overnight. Couple of showers and thunderstorms possible as well. Getting into your Sunday will be mild for the morning time and heating up once again for the afternoon. Highs back into the 90s. Cooler temperatures on the way early next week. From the Fox 45 Weather Authority, I'm meteorologist Justin Chambers for Talk Radio 680 WCBM.
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27: 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He is Eric Harley and I'm Gary McNamara. Good morning.
28: Hello.
29: You would think after 42 years I would learn how to turn on the button. That's the toughest part of this job.
1: I'm still working on it.
3: Hey, thanks for the coffee.
29: Hey, you're welcome.
3: Eric made me a coffee.
29: I did. In honor of the late Bill Mack, my old partner, going back to the old all-night show on WBAP, which he started in 1969. When I first started with him, the first night we went live, he said, "Son, let me go make you a cup of coffee." And he comes in with a cup of coffee. It was the greatest thing ever because he knew that I was nervous about getting it right. We had our first affiliate was joining us and is still with us today, WJR in Detroit. And it was a beautiful thing. And so today, which just started, June 4th, would have been his birthday. So happy birthday, Bill. We know you're up there looking down on us.
3: Well, let's
29: probably shaking
3: let's,
29: your head.
3: Let's just clarify this.
29: Yes.
3: Clarify this. Not
29: yes.
3: clarify. Clarify.
29: Yeah. All right.
3: You did not start with him in 1969.
29: I did not. Yes. I would have been 3 years old. I probably would have wanted to. I was still living in Omaha at that point. So that would have been hard to commute. I did not. He started the All Night Show back in March of 1969. And earned the name the Midnight Cowboy because that was the Oscar winner of Picture of the Year, Midnight Cowboy. So a trucker called him from a truck stop back then. Of course, no cell phones. He had to put a bunch of dimes in a phone in the booth. And he called him and said, they should call you the Midnight Cowboy because you're on the radio. You play country music and you're on at midnight. So they should call you because there's a movie out called The Midnight Cowboy that's getting all these awards. And then the rest is history. But no, I did not start with Bill. I did listen to him all of my life growing up. When you grow up in Texas, all the greats. Bill Mack, Ron Chapman, Hal Jay. My gosh, the list is endless. Katie Craddock, all of them.
3: You ready?
29: I'm ready. What do you got? Bo and Jim.
3: Did you get the feeling that nothing will be accomplished ever again in any type of testimony with Congress?
29: Yeah, yes, yes, yes. Listen, I don't know if the shoes are too big or not. Are you talking about that testimony?
3: No, that's just happens to be,
29: okay.
3: That happens to be the first one that I have here.
29: Okay, all right.
3: And this is, Marco Rubio before the House.
29: Yeah.
3: Foreign Affairs Committee.
29: Right.
3: All right, here we go.
29: Okay.
3: All right.
4: Last question for you. Mr. Secretary, who won the 2020 presidential election?
5: I'm not here to answer a question. We're talking about 2020. This is a Foreign Affairs Committee.
4: Okay, great. You can't answer the question,
5: question because the Secretary of State, I do not participate in domestic political issues.
4: This is not about domestic political issues.
5: Oh,
4: this
5: is
4: about our democracy.
5: You're asking me to opine, just like I don't do campaign
4: it
5: rallies.
4: It seems like
5: I don't
4: you...
5: Do because as Secretary of State, we're not supposed to. That's been the long tradition of the department, and you should know that if you've been on this committee for any period of time.
4: Mr. Secretary, it seems like you have an issue admitting facts. You can't say that the president lost the 2020 election, just like you won't admit President Trump is losing this reckless war of choice, and just like you couldn't admit that the shoes the president bought you were too big. You clearly don't know what winning means, and not because the facts are unclear to you, it's because telling the truth would cost you your job, and the American people are entitled to a secretary.
3: By the way, she's reading that.
29: I was going to say,
3: she's reading
29: that. That's not only performative, she's reading it.
3: There's a script.
29: Yeah. And she ends every sentence and like a question.
3: Yeah. Let's continue it. But she's that's Sarah Jacobs, Representative Jacobs.
29: Yeah.
3: You can see it. Her eyes are scanning down. It's a script. Here we go.
4: Secretary of State who tells them the truth even when the president doesn't want to hear it. And my constituents, our service members deserve better. Mr. Chairman, I yield back.
5: I don't know what shoes she's talking about. What is she talking about?
6: Representative Burchett, you are recognized.
7: Thank you, Mr. Chairman. If you'd like to answer any of that.
5: Yeah, I don't know about the shoes. I mean,
7: he gave
5: me some Florsheim shoes. They're actually pretty good. They fit fine. I don't know what she's talking about. And maybe that's what she's referring to.
4: Your shoes look very nice today, Mr. Secretary.
5: Well, how can you see them? They're way down here. We're talking about shoes. Are you guys kidding me? I mean, is this the Foreign Affairs Committee or is this like a circus? What is this?
3: Then we get to Scott Bessent before the Senate. And Representative Wyden from Oregon. Ready for this?
29: All right.
3: Here we go.
29: Okay.
3: All right.
29: Okay.
9: Chairman?
6: Yes.
0: let's be clear here. Nobody is interested in the ramblings of a capo in the most corrupt regime in American history. We want to get some facts about this deal. That's what we're here for. Thank you.
1: Well, thank you, and I will ask my questions first today.
7: And we would like to hear what Adam Wyden and Jeffrey Epstein talked about. Your son's largest investment position was Rick's Cabaret. So did your son and Jeffrey Epstein talk about pole dancing as he begged him for money using your limited credibility?
1: I proceed with my question.
3: I like the whispering.
8: Yeah.
3: And you can hear it.
8: Yeah. Should we just proceed on this thing here? Where the hell are we going?
29: Whispering like Homer Simpson. This is going to be great. Am I going to need a lawyer?
8: My gosh.
3: There's this. Here we go. This is, again, back to Rubio with Representative Madeline Dean, is it? Mm. Yeah, here, Pennsylvania 4th District. Here we go.
9: Distribution.
5: Well, because one of those were in cahoots with Hamas. And we saw an incredible amount of the aid flow into Hamas's hands.
9: Reclaiming my time. The aid was held up at the border by Israel, and you know it.
5: You've got to fix the rules here. You can't even answer a question.
9: You're not following the rules. You're very familiar with how this works.
5: No, I don't. I never served in the House. This is a weird rule. Will you ask a question and I can't answer?
9: Would you please add time to the clock?
29: Nope. Nope. Nope. Wow. I love it.
3: I mean,
29: I love it.
3: It was, and we have more coming up throughout the show, but it was just a complete, complete zoo.
5: Yeah.
29: Yeah. Yeah, it was. And once again, what I take from it is, you know, Marco Rubio is vastly different as Secretary of State than he was as Senator. And of course, you know, the behavior changes according to the office, and he kind of lined that out. You know, I'm not going to sit here and opine as Secretary of State. We don't do that. The shoes fit fine. What is this, a circus? And he doesn't back down. He doesn't back down anywhere. And this was one of the questions I had in the first term of Donald Trump. Because I thought to myself, where are the Republicans that are willing to fight once Donald Trump is no longer president? And we have a whole list. You know, it may be a short list. It's shorter than I want. Certainly. But Marco Rubio is right there, right at the top, along with Governor DeSantis. I would throw in Governor Abbott of Texas. I don't think he's going to run for the top. Along with Governor DeSantis. I would throw in Governor Abbott of Texas. I don't think he's going to run for national office. Maybe he will. I don't know. But, you know, Vice President Vance, these are people who don't back down.
3: You know, the other thing is that did you see that they were on, I think Ted Lieu, I think I have this audio from Representative Lieu, that was, you know, they're accusing Trump of falling asleep, that he's old and falling asleep.
29: Right.
3: Yeah. That you know, he needs a lot. And this is a guy that's probably up now.
29: Right.
3: He sleeps like, what, 4 hours maybe?
29: Yeah, maybe.
3: Four hours a day, but here's part of this back and forth.
10: We have not seen the president in 8 days. The American people deserve the truth. Okay. I yield back.
5: I don't even know how to respond to that, other than to tell you that it's absurd and ridiculous. And I can't believe we're in a Foreign Affairs Committee meeting in front of the House, an important time in American foreign policy.
10: Just keep lying, Secretary Rubio. Just keep lying.
5: Supposedly someone who thinks he's a medical expert when he's not. The truth of the matter is we had a cognitively impaired president in office a few years ago. That's a cognitively impaired president, but I don't like to talk about that because it weakens America. This president we have, this is a guy that literally doesn't sleep. He works day and night, long hours, every single day. I don't know if you haven't seen him in 8 days. I saw him yesterday. I didn't see him today, but yesterday because I was in Congress the day before. I talked to him at all hours of the day and night. He works inhumane hours. Okay, I've been on foreign trips with the president that he doesn't sleep in the whole flight. And everyone else is sleeping on the plane, and he's, you know, wandering the hallways looking for someone to wake up and talk to, that people are. So I don't know what you're referring to, but he has an incredible amount of energy. I'm just telling you, you may not like his policies. You may not like his policies. You may not like the decisions he's made. But I assure you, this is not a president that sleeps or is cognitively impaired in any way, shape, or form. And in fact, is incredibly active, much more so in many cases than much younger people that are around him. Those are facts. I see it every day. You're not going to agree because you have another narrative that you want to push.
29: And blank you if you can't handle the truth.
3: Well, the interesting thing was, I thought it was maybe a parody account from Hunter Biden yesterday.
29: Yeah.
3: Because he was saying the same thing as the president was holding the press conference.
29: Right, yeah.
3: And you had prominent, because, and I had to check it out. I'm like, this looks like it.

0: Hunter Biden's, you know, X page, mm-hmm. and you had, you know, Republicans in the media saying, you idiot, he's there right now. And the response right. was, well, that's a clone. That's not really him.
1: Yeah.
0: And I'm like, this has got to be a parody.
1: But right. Yeah.
0: You had, you know, you had major Republican media people that apparently are on this site that believed it was Hunter Biden. And from what I could see, it was.
1: Yeah.
0: You know, you just don't know who the bots are, mm-hmm. but these are, you know, and so it was like amazing. And you saw Democrats, you saw it all over social media. Democrats were saying, we haven't seen the president in 8 days as he was talking.
1: Yeah.
0: As he was doing right. the press conference.
1: Right.
0: I mean, it's just, they're trying to make this case that.
1: They went after the one reporter that wasn't smiling.
0: Oh yeah.
1: And you know, I mean,
0: Collins, yeah,
1: yeah. Yeah. And, but there, it's, this is the worst attempt at a Jedi mind trick that the Democrats have tried to pull so far. For them, there was nothing wrong with Joe Biden until the debate. And then everything was wrong with Joe Biden. And then now it's while as Trump is talking, we haven't seen him in 8 days. They want to wave their hand in front of someone's face like a Jedi. And say it as if it's so and make people believe it like a Jedi mind trick. It's lame. Move on to something else. Again, you know, the same thing. I would say what Marco Rubio says, Secretary Rubio, lining out very clearly. This guy doesn't sleep. We've known this, by the way, about him for years. For years. And he, whether it was when he was in the private sector or when he started running for office and then became president, the guy doesn't sleep. And this, you know, this whole attempt, and I think part of it is, you know, I don't think it had legs when Joe interrupted the interview between Whoopi and Jill Biden the other day. That story really didn't gain much attention, and I think it's because we've all come to learn that there is something wrong with Joe, and quite frankly, it's not funny. Quite frankly, it's very sad, and it's very sad that his family is a big part of this and isn't getting him care. It is clear they don't care about his well-being. Donald Trump doesn't stop working. Say what you will about, we've said it, you know, I don't know how many times, but more than once, that he'll talk to anybody at any time, including the media, almost to a fault. Sometimes to a fault.
0: Well, what I noticed yesterday is that almost everything, nobody wanted an answer from Rubio or Besant.
1: No.
0: They didn't want them to justify the policies.
1: No.
0: It was just, let's not even talk, you know, and one of Marco Rubio's frustrations is this is the Foreign Affairs Committee. Talk about foreign affairs. I don't get involved in the politics of it.
1: Right.
0: Talk to me about what my job is, and he couldn't get them to do it.
1: Right.
0: And it was just like, you know, but at least he made it clear. He goes, look, this is why I'm here. I'm here. I'm Secretary of State. I don't get involved in the political end of it. You know, what do you want to know? And, I want to find the one where he was, you know, that I got to find the one here. I thought I had it. I don't have it. I got to find it where one of the representatives asked him and said, well, Kushner and Whitmer were over there talking to Iran and you were back at a party.
1: Yeah.
0: What are you talking about? And he says, number one, the vice president was there.
1: Mm-hmm.
0: Oh, and they said that, you know, the two people were over there and not confirmed. And he goes, well, the vice president was there.
1: Yeah.
0: The other two, the special envoy.
1: Yeah.
0: And the other one, yeah, Kushner's a private sector guy, but he's done this before.
1: Right.
0: And so he's part of the negotiating, but Vance was there and I was constantly updating the president as to what's going on at the White House.
1: Right.
0: There was a party going on, but I was working to update and constantly in communication back and forth. But they were attempting again. They didn't want the actual answers. They were attempting to make the case. You're just a party boy with the president and aren't doing your job.
1: Right.
0: You can't make that case for Marco Rubio.
1: No. Nope.
0: You know, and you can make the case, as he said about the president, you can disagree with his policies. We've disagreed with the president's policies at times. Well, we will today.
1: Mm-hmm.
0: Again.
1: Yep.
0: because there's a couple of things where it just looks really weak.
1: Right.
0: Really weak right now, and we have no problem doing it. But the fact is, to sit there and say, to attack him in a way to say that he's a Joe Biden, or right, he's worse than Biden.
1: Right.
0: Trying to make, you know, that analogy, or that Marco Rubio's just a partier who's not doing his job. I mean, you can't make that case.
1: No. No, you can't.
0: You can't, you can't. And I'm thinking to myself, you gotta sell something. You gotta, if you're gonna sell something, it's gotta have some type of obvious, obvious reality to it.
1: Right. Some kind of imagery, something.
0: Right.
1: And they don't. And of course, every attempt right now, every chance to attack Marco Rubio in public, they're gonna take. Cause they know he's also, they also know he's on the top of the list for the GOP. He has a very strong future in the party if he wants it. Period. And he won't back down. They're afraid of him. They fear him.
0: We are Red Eye Radio.
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0: We're on our radio. He's our party, and I'm Gary McNamara. Okay, we'll have that audio cut coming up on the bottom of the hour. I found it with Rubio, but I want to play this one. Al Green, not happy, probably, that he lost the primary.
1: Yeah.
0: Okay,
1: I guess,
0: we have this audio here.
1: Okay.
0: Okay, right. Here we go. Ready for this?
1: Okay.
0: Talking to Mark Wayne Mullen, and he uses the word racist, and Mullen goes, are you calling me a racist? But he was mumbling beforehand. You couldn't tell who he was talking to, but here's how this goes. Listen to this.
1: All right.
2: A racist, Mr. Secretary, would do what happened to Rubio.
3: Are you calling me a racist?
2: A racist.
3: I'm asking a question.
2: Reclaiming my time, asking to shut up.
3: That's a pretty...
2: Shut up. It's my time.
3: I'm not going to let anybody call me a racist, Chairman.
2: I never called him a racist. It's my time.
4: It is. Gentlemen, he'll suspend.
3: He will not.
2: Tell him to shut up.
4: It'll gentlemen suspend. No.
0: Peace and love.
1: Yeah.
0: Love is all around.
1: Remember when the Democrats were preaching civility?
0: Yes. Serenity now. Apparently, he's upset. Al Green's upset at everybody now since he lost his primary.
1: Yeah. He's not just mad at Trump. He's mad at everybody.
0: Mad at everybody.
1: Yeah. Your own party rejected you, Al Green. How do you like that?

0: With SRN News, I'm Ron Taylor. Iran has fired ballistic missiles and drones toward Bahrain and Kuwait. The U.S. said yesterday that it intercepted several aimed at Gulf allies and the Strait of Hormuz. Bahrain called on Tehran to stop what it called a serious escalation. Meanwhile, the Treasury Department is considering allowing Gulf allies to tap into frozen Iranian assets to pay for damages they sustained during the war. Authorities say a shooting near a busy street festival in Ohio has wounded 12, two people critically. Toledo police say the shooting happened Saturday near the Old West End Festival, an annual gathering of live music and home tours in a historic district. The upcoming World Cup will feature 48 teams and 104 matches across the United States, Mexico, and Canada. It also presents a massive security challenge. The World Cup involves more countries and games than ever before. It kicks off next week amid global tensions and mounting political violence. This is SRN News.
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2: From the Fox 45 Weather Authority team, I'm meteorologist Justin Chambers. Temperatures will be mild overnight and tracking the potential for a couple of leftover showers and a thunderstorm or two. Getting into Sunday morning, starting off warm and then heating up for the afternoon. Highs back into the lower 90s. We'll be a bit cooler into early next week with the humidity dropping as well. From the Fox 45 Weather Authority, I'm meteorologist Justin Chambers for Talk Radio 680 WCBM.
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1: And he's Eric Carly, and I'm Gary McNamara. You know, I realize I actually had one Scott Pelley moment in my life. Yeah, we'll get to that. Plus, the audio that I promised you about Marco Rubio partying coming up in just a minute.
2: You know, over the years, I've looked at a lot of supplements, and it seems like if you go into a store and you go into the supplement aisle, it's just really confusing. You want two things. You want to know you can trust the supplement. You want to know that it works, right? 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
1: All right. So, here's the audio that we wanted to play. This is, Representative, Jackie Rosen with, Secretary Rubio. This is the first audio cut that I heard yesterday. And I went, yep, and that's why so many Republicans are looking at him for the presidency in 2028. He communicates effectively. Here we go.
3: Remind the American people that as the Secretary of State, your main duty as America's chief diplomat is to maintain our relations with foreign nations. This is why I was shocked to see that you were at a party with President Trump in Miami instead of accompanying Vice President Vance to Pakistan for negotiations.
4: What party was I at? I was at a party?
3: It's publicly reported, and there's photos there.
4: But what party? No, but you're going to say that. I'm going to answer it. I'm going to answer that question, because that's an absurd statement. I was not at a party.
3: Finish my paragraph. He can answer.
4: People are going to slander me. I'm going to answer.
3: Steve Witkoff and Jared Kushner, both of whom were never confirmed by this body to be America's diplomats, accompanied the vice president in the negotiations. Even Iran's foreign minister was not there, yet you were not, was there, excuse me, and you were not. I just feel that's embarrassing for us, and it's embarrassing for you. So, Mr. Secretary, Congress represents the American people. We have the power to confirm who represents America abroad. We confirmed you to be our Secretary of State. We confirmed you to be in the negotiations that are happening. And it's just unthinkable to me that you are missing high-stakes negotiations or that you're not involved. It's sad.
5: Senator Rosen, your time's up. Secretary Rubio.
4: You're 100% inaccurate and 100% wrong. Here's why. Number one, the Vice President of the United States was there, and he wasn't confirmed by us, and he was elected by the American people. Okay, he is the second in line of the presidency of the United States. He was present. Mr. Witkoff is the president's envoy for negotiation for peace deals. Mr. Kushner is a private citizen that serves as an advisor on these functions. They were the team that we sent to Pakistan. I was not at a party. Where I was is next to the president. Because in the midst of those negotiations, I was in communications with them. And in fact, I think there is media reporting from that evening on how multiple occasions I went into a back room, I came back out and spoke to the president and was constantly updating him. On that evening, I spoke to Mr. Kushner and our negotiating team and Mr. Witkoff on at least 6 occasions, including twice on a secure line from the phone they had access to over there. But you don't know what you're talking about.
5: Senator Rosen, he has the floor.
4: I know your staff wrote up this cute statement for your TikTok video, but it's not true. And it's not real. That's not what happened. Okay? I'm the National Security Advisor and Secretary of State. I was co-located with the President in the midst of a high-stakes negotiation so that I could immediately inform him about events occurring halfway around the world. I was where I needed to be at that moment because we had a very capable team on the ground in Pakistan led by the Vice President. Led by the Vice
3: President.
2: There you go. Yeah. It's, you know, and it's, I love the your cute little TikTok video, because this is performative. This is what the Democrats have become. If you've got something there that's based in reality, that's one thing. If you want to go on a rant, that's the testimony when the opposition party is taking their time. It's always going to be a rant, but it should be reality based. It should be, this is what you did. Boom, boom, boom, boom, boom. And of course, she's making it up as she goes along. She wants people to believe something that's not true. It is performative. It is trying to get a little clip that, and this is what they all want. It didn't work for Jasmine Crockett in the long run. Who knows if she'll make a return. It didn't work for a lot of them. I don't think it's working right now for AOC. We'll see if that turns around in 2028. But this performative nature that they have, it's one thing to get up there and perform. I've seen people on the right do it, but they're filled with the facts. The content of what they're saying happens to be true. And if it's not, you and I are the first to call them out on it. But this is performative in nature. These are children. These are people that know they either are pretending like they know nothing, and that's pretty stupid to do, or they're just stupid and know nothing.
1: Well, I think obviously what they're doing is they're trying to appease the far left. They really don't want to discuss what is going on. They really don't wish to discuss, you know, the issues. They want to make accusations, use all of, because what was happening to Rubio yesterday, they were using all the time.

0: the left, as we know, and we've talked about this a lot, have you ever noticed that it's the left that really wants to shut up the right and censor the right?
1: Mm-hmm.
0: And I know this because we do this every day.
1: Yeah, yeah.
0: And every time, one of the first times was when Air America went out of business, because I was using cuts from them all the time. The last thing I want to do is the Democrats with the insane narratives that they have. The last thing I want them to do is shut up. I don't want them to shut up.
1: No.
0: I want to ask them questions.
1: Yep.
0: They won't answer any questions.
1: Nope.
0: They don't want you to hear from the right, and they do not want to be cross-examined on the issues where they stand. They don't want to answer what they actually truly believe.
2: Right. No, they don't. They can't, and they can't get out there and own their own, radical agenda. I mean, they push it in a way that, again, is performative, because what are they doing? Look at how they campaign. I mean, it's always about attacks and attacking the opposition. That's a given. But if you can't get them in their own words, then what have you got? Well, the GOP has this. This is our frustration with the Republicans. You've got them in their own words. Do it. We've seen you do it.
0: Right.
2: Campaign and make them. You've got the ads already built. All you have to do is approve, you know, do the approval thing at the end of it. I'm so-and-so, and I approve this message, that's all you got to do.
0: Well, it's like, and believe me, we notice it. We even notice it when it happens on the Republican side.
2: Yeah.
0: Remember when Trump made the comment a couple of weeks ago? We know what he said, but the way he said it, we said that's going to be used in an ad against him.
2: Yeah.
0: Against the Republicans come November.
2: Yeah.
0: And what was that where he said, he doesn't, when he fights a war, the consequences of prices don't matter. But the way that he said it was that I don't care about the consequences.
2: Right. Are you concerned about the prices of gasoline? And, you know, and that's not one of my concerns, you know, basically was the message. And you got to rephrase it when everybody's getting hit at the pump. We know what you're saying. You're saying the priority is to win the war, and it should be. And we're behind you on that. But you just have to rephrase it.
0: Right. But we notice it immediately. We've been in this business long enough. It's like, okay, they're going to use that one. Yep. They're going to use that.
2: Yep.
0: And when we saw, you know, for example, Tallarico, mm-hmm. his own words are going to continue to be used against him, as is everything that Plattner has done. Oh my gosh. We got some great audio coming up. That's turning into a complete zoo.
2: Yeah.
0: But, that was what I got out of yesterday, really, with all the hearings. I went, nothing's ever going to be accomplished anymore, because the Democrats really don't want to know the answers. They don't want to ask a question to find out what the answer is. And you could see they're all reading scripts.
2: Yeah.
0: And even in the back and forth with the one, representative, she was just, you could see she's just reading the script, making it sound like it's ad lib, but obviously it wasn't ad lib. She was just jumping, Rubio would say something, and she's scanning to find it was almost like Karine Jean-Pierre, but in motion.
2: Yeah.
0: But in fast motion, she was scanning quicker than Karine Jean-Pierre going, I don't know what I'm looking for.
2: Right. If you can't say it off the top of your head. Now, you know, if you're listing things, that's one thing. If you've got to, I want to remember to get to these points, that's one thing, and talking points. But if you cannot speak with conviction at any point, then nobody's going to buy it.
0: Yeah.
2: You know, the left is buying it. The far left is buying it, but they're just as radical as you are. The rank and file are just as radical as you are, because they keep voting for you.
0: And someone might say, well, come on, guys, you can't do all this ad lib.
2: We do.
0: I've done it for,
2: we do.
0: Done it for over four decades.
2: Yeah.
0: So, I mean, it's like,
2: it can
0: be done.
2: Yeah.
0: Especially when you know, what you believe. Got into a little bit of a discussion with an old boss of mine yesterday, and, he's more liberal.
2: Mm-hmm. Mm-hmm.
0: And we got into a discussion. I said, hey, here's what I don't like about the Democrats. Here's where I don't like where the Republicans are going.
2: Right.
0: And so he responded once, and then about half hour later responded, I have to ask you, did you cop

0: and paste that from something.
1: Uh-huh. Yeah.
0: Wow.
1: Yeah.
0: It's like,
2: no, they can't believe.
0: And I just wrote back, typical liberal response.
2: Well, it's,
0: because it's like, I don't need to copy and paste anything. I don't need anybody else's opinion for me to give my opinion. I know what it is on, because I've done it so long, hundreds of topics. That's not bragging. That's just the reality of what you have to do when you're in this business this long.
1: Well, you don't get to stay in the game this long if you don't have that ability to speak from your convictions. You don't. You just don't. That's just the way it is. And, you know, that's, you know, we're decades and counting. I quit counting now because it makes me feel old every time I do. But you have to speak with conviction. The left can't do that.
0: We are Red Eye Radio.
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6: 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It appears by its own numbers, the U.S. government seems insolvent. 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

0: Red Eye Radio. He's Eric Carly, and I'm Gary McNamara. Breaking news from the Babylon Bee, their lead headline. California announces they have finished counting the votes. Ronald Reagan has won the 1966 governor's race. You know, it's interesting. You were telling me yesterday that the New York Times and Fox News said that those the races were called.
1: Yeah, that Bass had made it to the runoff.
0: That Bass
1: they didn't call anybody else, just Bass.
0: Oh, they just called Bass. Oh,
1: yeah.
0: Because I was in, that's the one thing, because I never saw it. It didn't, you know, show either one.
1: Right.
0: And now, as we all know, the controversy comes in.
1: Right.
0: Well, it's not settled yet because the controversy that, you know, that it's getting closer for second and third as the mail-in ballots come in, and it's just at 66% of the votes.
1: Right.
0: So this thing could take weeks.
1: Yeah. It's funny how they can't get their votes done, but they can learn that they can put the check mark next to Bass's name. It happened, by the way, at 12:30. It was around 12:30 Central Time, a.m. So that means it was 10:30 p.m. out in California. They were already calling, you know, saying Bass had already made the runoff. It's like, huh? We thought you're going to take your time on.
0: They claim they're looking at these districts that are so Democrat that's impossible.
1: In fact, RCP had that 53% of the votes had been counted at that point, but New York Times had only 48% of the votes had been counted. And I thought, well, then hold on a second. Why are we putting any check marks by any names? But they did, and Fox News joined them. You know, eventually. So, yeah, I love that about Reagan, though. That's great. Great from the Babylon Bee.
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8: News this hour from Town Hall. I'm Ron Taylor. The U.S. has intercepted Iranian missiles and drones fired at Gulf allies Bahrain and Kuwait.
9: Air raid sirens in Bahrain as Iranian missiles and drones head for Gulf neighbors, including Kuwait. Bahrain's government says those missiles were intercepted and called on Iran to immediately cease attacks on its Gulf neighbors. The statement came hours after the U.S. military said it shot down Iranian ballistic missiles and drones launched toward the Strait of Hormuz and Gulf Arab allies on Friday and struck some of the Islamic Republic's coastal surveillance radar sites in response. I'm Julie Walker.
8: Six more states held primary elections this past week, and the top Republican in Congress is concerned about many of the results. On the Salem News program this week on Capitol Hill with Tony Perkins, House Speaker Mike Johnson says the Democrats seem intent on nominating far-left radicals for the House and Senate.
10: The farther and farther left candidates are making their way through these primaries, and some of them are prevailing, heading out into runoffs. Really dangerous people with really dangerous ideologies. They're Marxists, and they want to turn America into that. So we have to defeat them. This is a battle of ideologies. We say it often. The widening chasm between the two parties, it's, you know, in terms of our philosophy, has never been as great as it is, and that's why the stakes are so high.
8: Authorities say a shooting near a busy street festival in Ohio has wounded at least 12. Toledo police say the shooting happened yesterday near the Old West End Festival, an annual gathering of live music and home tours in a historic district. Deputy Police Chief Joe Heverman says it appears that at least two people fired weapons and they were probably shooting at each other. Two of the victims are in critical condition. The Knicks lead the Spurs 2-0 in NBA Finals. The Knicks beat the Spurs 105-104 in a nail-biter in San Antonio Friday night. The Madison Square Garden will host Monday's game. More at townhall.com.
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8: A countdown to the nation's 250th birthday is on. Planned celebrations will include dazzling pyrotechnics, concerts, and an ultimate fighting championship fight on the White House lawn.
12: Officials are also planning a massive 16-day Great American State Fair and a ball drop in Times Square. While President Trump teased that the UFC arena under construction could be permanent, he said maybe we'll never, ever take it down. The president suggested canceling the state fair concert after many artists pulled out, including Milli Vanilli, the Commodores, and Bret Michaels of Poison. Vanilla Ice, however, said that he is super honored to perform. Bernie Bennett, Washington.
8: Television and movie actors have voted to ratify a 4-year contract with studios and streaming services. This comes after union leaders negotiated protections against synthetic actors created by AI. The ratification was widely expected, and a strike never seemed likely in the matter. You'll find more news and analysis at townhall.com. The Chicago Bears may be moving their stadium out of Illinois.
7: The decision came down after a proposal for tax breaks and financial incentives stalled in the Illinois legislature. The Bears Board of Directors voted to move forward with a project in Hammond, Indiana. That's about 22 miles south of the current facility. Local state representative Cam Buckner said he'd been talking to Bears CEO Kevin Warren and suggested that Illinois might still be on the table. The Bears have played in Chicago since 1921 and Soldier Field since 1971. I'm Jennifer King.
8: The Treasury's Financial Crimes Unit is warning banks about the risks of serving people living in the country illegally. This is part of the Trump administration's efforts to tighten immigration controls. The Financial Crimes Enforcement Network issued guidance Friday following an executive order by the president in May. The order requires banks to scrutinize customer citizenship much more closely. You'll find more on these stories at townhall.com. I'm Ron Taylor.
13: From the Fox 45 Weather Authority team, I'm meteorologist Justin Chambers. Temperatures mild overnight. Couple of showers and thunderstorms possible as well. Getting into your Sunday, we'll be mild for the morning time and heating up once again for the afternoon. Highs back into the 90s. Cooler temperatures on the way early next week. From the Fox 45 Weather Authority, I'm meteorologist Justin Chambers for Talk Radio 680 WCBM.
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3: It's Red Eye Radio. Gary McNamara and Eric Harley talk about everything from politics to social issues and news of the day. Whether you're up late or you're just starting your day, welcome to the show. From the Relief Factor Studios, this is Red Eye Radio.
0: All across America, we are Red Eye Radio. He is Eric Harley, and I'm Gary McNamara. Hi.
1: Hello. And welcome.
0: Thanks for being here. All right. On Fox News yesterday, you had John Roberts and you had Britt Hume talking about the whole Scott Pelley firing, which just won't die away inside the Beltway, will it?
1: No, it won't.
0: It just won't.
1: It won't.
0: It won't go away. I mean, probably, well, the vast majority of Americans don't watch 60 Minutes. I mean, that's the thing. You can have 20, if you have 20 million viewers, that means 320 million people aren't watching.
1: Right. Right.
0: You know, if you have 15 million viewers, you can do the math. If you have 10 million, you can do the math. But I just, Britt Hume is just great on this.
1: Yeah.
0: Here we go.
1: All right. Here we go.
18: Your take on all of this. You and I, most other people in this country, have at times worked for people with whom we disagree on occasion.
19: Absolutely right, John. I've worked in this TV news business for more than a half a century, and I worked for a lot of different bosses, many of whom I liked and admired, and a few who I did not. But I have always found a way to work with every one of them as best I could. I never thought myself some great guardian of journalistic integrity who wasn't open to the ideas of others with whom I might at least at first disagree. And I've never had a problem finding a way to do the work in a way that would please me and please whatever boss I had, or at least satisfied them. These 60 Minutes correspondents, led now by Scott Pelley, seem to think that they are the guardians of journalistic integrity. And certainly there are stars on that show. But John, it's worth remembering what that show is, how that show works. Like all these television magazine shows, as prominent as the correspondents who narrate them and appear on camera seem to be, those shows are producer driven. And these correspondents become famous largely because of the good work that is done by producers who go out and do the interviews, supervise the shooting and the editing of the pieces and so on, and the writing as well. And the correspondents come in to do a couple of interviews, narration, and appear on camera. So they get to be pretty big stars that way.
18: They do.
19: On a show, John, as you well know, which has for at least a significant part of the year, the best lead-in in television, which is to say the NFL on Sunday. So I think these people are a little self-important, to say the least.
18: Well, it appeared as though management was willing to look past that very public dressing down of Nick Bilton, who is the new executive producer. He sent this letter to Pelley. He said, quote, "Despite yesterday's misconduct, I had hoped that in sitting down with you today, we could find a path forward together. You made clear that you're not interested in such a path. Your antipathy to the future of the show has come through loud and clear, and I have heard you. I therefore write on behalf of CBS News Incorporated to inform you that your employment with CBS is terminated for cause, effective immediately." Seems that Pelley's strategy here was scorched earth.
19: Well, you know, it would have been one thing if this new executive producer at CBS had taken the helm and begun to put things together that Pelley found objectionable. But he hadn't done anything yet. Oh. He was just newly appointed. And Pelley seemed to think it was his job to take out after this guy without ever even giving him a chance. And even if that were the case, you have to remember in life that the boss is still the boss, and you know, if you're a subordinate employee, you don't get to run the place.
18: Yeah, you know, my
20: one of the things that probably, as you know, from you know, I look at what is how many years is it now? 45, whatever it is in this business, and. I can't remember who the personality was. And they said they'll get to a point, and it's true. They said when you become more established in the industry, you will outlast as a talent. By the way, guys, don't bother the talent.
1: Yeah, leave them alone.
20: That's just a running joke around here, folks.
1: Yeah. Don't look the talent in the eye.
20: Don't look the talent in the eye. But I'll never forget someone telling me, you will outlast all management. You will go through a succession of management every couple of years. By the time you're done, you might have worked for 20 different managements, even if you stay at the same company.
1: Well,
20: including
1: CEOs and everything else. We have a great CEO now, but one of our past CEOs, you know, one of his speeches locally, he stopped in to say hi and says, "Remember, there's no I in Citadel." We were like, "Actually, there's two." Well, there's no me in team. Actually, there is. I mean,
20: But it's interesting. I mean, Eric and I, when we started working together a long time ago, you know, just said, you know, to anybody who's on our staff, you know, there's no yelling.
1: No.
20: If you want a little bit behind the scenes, there's no yelling. Nobody yells. And if we all aren't having a good time, then why are we here?
1: Right.
20: You know, and seriously.
1: We drink our bourbon and smoke our cigars the air.
20: No, there comes to a point where everybody is a professional.
1: I remember
20: as a boss. When I ran a radio station, and I even hired younger talent, but they were very, very, very, very motivated. And, I remember I would listen to some of them, and there would be things that I would disagree with. And I remember one of the people made a mistake, one time, and I'd heard it. I can't remember if it was dead air or whatever it was. And I knew that person was more upset than I was. Mm-hmm. Because I just knew and they came in sweating like 3 days later going, "I'm sorry, I shouldn't have hidden this from you, but this happened the other day and it's just been driving me crazy." And I went, "What?" And he goes, "You know, there was whatever it was, dead air." I said, "I know, I heard it. You didn't say anything." I go, "Look at you. You're a mess." You know, what could I have done to make it?
1: I'm enjoying your suffering.
20: I go, "What could I do to make it any worse?" And I have had discussions with some of these people who used to work for me a long, long time ago, and they said, "You know, you gave us so much freedom." And I said, "Well, the thing is, when you do what we do, I hired you because of what you do, knowing I'm going to disagree with about 10% of it, maybe 20% of it. Maybe I would do it differently. And if you come and ask me, or if we get into a discussion, yes, but I'm not going to pound on that every day on you going, you're not doing exactly what I want, because I understand I'm hiring individuals.
2: Right.
20: I'm hiring you for your personality. Your personality is not my personality.
2: Right.
20: And so I always erred on the side of giving any radio personality who worked for me, giving them more leeway than reining them in.
2: Mm-hmm.
20: I made sure I hired the right people to begin with, though, because if you hire the wrong people, that can come back and bite you. But I did have a Scott Pelley moment myself once.
2: Mm.
20: And I've talked about this, that in all of my years, I only had one boss who, and it wasn't my immediate boss, it was the boss above my boss, who would tell me, doesn't like my opinion, doesn't like what I'm talking about. Wanted me to be much more of a in-your-face kind of personality.
2: Mm-hmm.
20: Didn't want me to be me.
2: Mm-hmm.
20: This person, when I was hired, was not in that position. Got it later on. Well, let's put it this way. This guy never gave up every single day sending my boss in to tell me I was doing the show wrong. And finally I had it. I had had it. And I walked into his office. And I just, I'm not get, what the F do you want from me?
2: Mm-hmm.
20: Said, what, and he actually said, I want you to be like this guy who used to work in that same radio market. And I said, good, well then, F and hire him, because he just got fired again. You know, and I just said, I'm doing what I was hired to do. You came in afterwards. I am's who I am's.
2: Mm-hmm.
20: I don't think I said that, but I said it loud. The whole building heard it.
2: Yeah.
20: And I turned around and I walked out.
2: Yeah.
20: Cause I said, if you don't like what I'm doing, then blanking fire me.
2: Yeah.
20: I mean, the curse words were flying. The only time I've ever done it. Now, the point I'm trying to make is you and I have worked together now for 21 years.
2: Mm-hmm.
20: We have had, not with this management, but we have had disagreements with management in the past. We've been respectful, but we have been, you know, no, what you're doing is wrong.
1: I've ended meetings.
20: Yeah. Yeah. But we've always tried to work with any management out there, understanding the business,
2: mm-hmm.
20: as we do.
1: I would not, by the way, it wasn't a direct attack as it was with Pele.
20: No, it was always Pele.
1: It was not the soccer guy.
20: It was always issue related. It was about something. Nothing was ever personal.
1: No. In fact, it was about the purpose of the time spent and how much time it was taking away from
20: right.
1: producing the show. And that we need to right. spend more time on doing that and not doing nonsensical things. And so I ended the meeting and nothing was said beyond that. In fact, beyond that, we didn't have those meetings.
20: Yeah, that's right. When we that's the other thing. We have very few. Our management has a great deal of trust in us, and we really, really appreciate
1: it. Yeah,
20: that.
1: It wasn't a gauntlet thing, and yeah. I have respect for everybody.
20: Right.
1: And they could have. It was their right to say, well, we don't like that, and you're gone. But, you know.
20: And the point is, we've never been hard personalities for management to deal with, ever.
1: No.
20: We've never been that way at all.
1: Yeah.
20: And so when I did that to this particular, not my immediate boss, but the boss above him, that was a rare thing. Everybody was blown away. Nobody right. could believe that it was me.
1: Right.
20: And I'm just, you know, you ever get that person that will, you know, when you're a kid that came up to you and just put the finger in your chest and do that over and over again, and then finally you lose it?
2: Mm.
20: That's what happened to me. And I guess the only other time I lose it like that was when I couldn't control my temper. When I had the rage of a serial killer directed at myself because I couldn't hit that ball with a stick on the golf course.
1: And put it in that little hole, yeah.
20: Exactly, right. Yeah. That was, but I won.
2: Mm-hmm. The golf or?
20: I won that argument.
2: Mm-hmm.
20: And I won that argument. Yeah. I don't know how it went down. I'm guessing that my immediate boss heard it because everybody did and went to management above his boss.
2: Right.
20: Yeah. And I remember being in there, you know, whole weekend, this happened on a Friday, whole weekend comes by, come back on a Monday.
2: Right. Yeah.
20: I remember sitting there in front of my computer. There's a hand on my shoulder. Go, everything all right? I look up. It's the president of the company who flew in. Mm. It was a company that owned, you know, probably 50 radio stations and actually TV stations.
2: Mm-hmm.
20: Still owns some TV stations today, I believe. Mm. And put his hand on my shoulder and said, everything all right? I said, yeah. And he goes, well, it will be all right. And then after my show, I was called in.
2: Mm-hmm.
20: And it was him, the company's radio consultant who flew in from Houston, and my boss. And they said, the guy who, you know, was telling me what, he's no longer a part of the show anymore. You do not report to him at all. You report to your immediate boss, as I was doing to begin with.
2: Right.
20: They took him out of it.
2: Yeah. Yeah.
20: Well, and, you know, and so, but I think what they realized is I had a legit, I had totally legit points.
2: Well,
20: and
2: that's it.
20: There was no, I mean, there was nothing derogatory said about me. Nobody said you shouldn't have used that language. You shouldn't have done that.
2: Yeah.
20: Apparently my frustration, and they agreed with it, was communicated to the, you know, the president of the entire company.
2: Well, you know, and I had a debate on the air with a long-term sponsor. It was the CFO of a long-term sponsor, a very long-term. And they spent a lot of money with us. But as they were coming in, I talked with management and said, I'm going to debate them on these points that had to do with trucking regulation. And I had that debate, very respectful. I have great respect still today for that person that was on the air with us, and still have again, I just disagreed with their position. And I don't like pushing for more regulation. And we'll just leave it at that. Well, not long after that, they canceled. And management never came back to me because I told them, I said, look, it's okay. I don't mind them coming in, but there's no way around the fact that we have to serve our audience. And there is an issue here, and I have an issue with that issue, and we're going to have a friendly debate. And there was no pre-interview. I didn't tell them the points I was going to make, and they were okay with that. In fact, their company's lawyers flew in with him, and they weren't in studio though, but it was very nice, respectful debate. And that's just the way it was. And I respected management. It's their real estate. They own the station and mm-hmm. all the stations were on. So that's why I wanted to give them a heads up. I just wasn't going to come at the guy without having that conversation first. It happened. The cancellation happened. They never came back, but I was not going to change my position on it.
20: Yeah.
2: I wasn't going to change who I am. And I wasn't going to change my conviction on a position because that doesn't serve anyone.
20: But with Pelly, I mean, makes a great point. You didn't even hear what they had to say yet. You just said automatically.
2: Yeah, right.
20: No.
2: Right.
20: And we know why.
2: And you attacked them.
20: We know why.
2: And made disparaging comments about management.
20: And we know why, because you believe that you would not be allowed to be a political activist anymore.
2: Exactly.
20: We are Red Eye Radio.
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21: How is drought continuing to impact the nation's pasture and rangeland conditions? USDA meteorologist Brad Rippey says for the latest conditions report for the period ending May 31st,
22: 42% of the nation's rangeland and pasture is rated very poor to poor. That's actually a 2-point improvement from the previous week, and 30% rated good to excellent. That is also a 1-point improvement from last week's 29%.
21: Favorable pasture and rangeland conditions are found in the Midwest and Northeast, as well as recovery in the South.
22: Now, in terms of lingering concerns, well, that's where we talk talk about the Great Plains, the Rocky Mountain states, and parts of the West.
21: With about six states in that region reporting pasture and rangeland conditions at 50% or greater, very poor to poor. I'm Rod Bain reporting for the U.S. Department of Agriculture in Washington, D.C.
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0: Show. He's Eric Cronin. I'm Gary McNamara. Now, one footnote to the story that I told when I had my Scott Pelley moment at a manager that was not my immediate boss, but above that, and I won.
1: Yeah.
0: Is I knew that I had to get out of there.
1: Yeah.
0: I knew that somebody in that high position, even though management, upper management, and the top management took my place, you cannot continue working in a place where you have done that to the big boss,
1: you know,
0: locally.
1: Yeah.
0: And so 9 months later, I was gone. And I started interviewing immediately and was doing interviews. And then if that hadn't happened, I wouldn't have ended up here.
1: We've been blessed here for nearly over 21 years, but our 21 years together. And right now, such a great situation on.
0: And it's a joy.
1: We got pros on the production team.
0: Yep.
1: We've got management that lets us do what we do and respects us, and we respect them, and it's just great. We're really blessed to be in the situation we are.
0: We are.

0: With SRN News, I'm Ron Taylor. Iran has fired ballistic missiles and drones toward Bahrain and Kuwait. The U.S. said Saturday that it intercepted several aimed at Gulf allies and the Strait of Hormuz. Bahrain called on Tehran to stop what it called a serious escalation. Meanwhile, the Treasury Department is considering allowing Gulf allies to tap into frozen Iranian assets to pay for damages they sustained in the war. Authorities say a shooting near a busy street festival in Ohio has wounded at least 12, two critically. Toledo police say the shooting happened Saturday near the Old West End Festival, an annual gathering of live music and home tours in the historic district. The upcoming World Cup will feature 48 teams, 104 matches across the country, also Mexico and Canada. It also presents a massive security challenge. The World Cup involves more countries and games than ever before and kicks off next week. This is SRN News.
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2: From the Fox 45 Weather Authority team, I'm meteorologist Justin Chambers. Temperatures will be mild overnight and tracking the potential for a couple of leftover showers and a thunderstorm or two. Getting into Sunday morning, starting off warm and then heating up for the afternoon. Highs back into the lower 90s. We'll be a bit cooler into early next week with the humidity dropping as well. From the Fox 45 Weather Authority, I'm meteorologist Justin Chambers for Talk Radio 680 WCBM.
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2: And thank you.
1: Yes. All right. So, you know, just very quickly with the Scott Pelley thing, and we've said it from the very beginning when Barry Weiss took over CBS News.
2: Mm-hmm.
1: We don't know if she's going to succeed. We don't know if there's a market for that to succeed.
2: Right.
1: One thing I saw yesterday, which was said in a different way, but it's what we've said from begin with. They said the one mistake that CBS and Barry Weiss are making is that this isn't a startup.
2: Right.
1: And it's what we've said already. The problem that she's going to have is it's been a brand for decades leaning left.
2: Yeah.
1: It's been political activists. Have they done some good reporting? Yes. Have they done a ton of political activism to the left? Absolutely.
2: Yep.
1: Was there bias left? Do they have a lack? And you know, when the whole Pelley thing the other day, when this first happened, the problem I had with Pelley that would be, it, I think, equal and a part of why I saw his bias was the lack of real curiosity when I, as a viewer, is watching that saying, why are you letting him get away with that? Ask that question, ask that question, ask this question, ask this question. Why aren't you asking this?
2: Right.
1: But then I came to realize, well, that's the bias. It's bias by omission. It's bias by not having the same curiosity when there's a lack of evidence being presented. And the Andrew McCabe interview, you know, that we had played was a perfect example of that. There was a total lack of curiosity because it was all about the Russian hoax.
2: Right.
1: I think Bert Hume made a great point, though, and I know it because I was interviewed by Nightline once. I never talked to Ted Koppel. I mean, they did a 2.5-hour interview with me.
3: If you want to talk to Ted Koppel, we can arrange that.
1: Yeah, it was all producers. They did all the interviewing and everything else. And he makes a great point. It's producer driven. It's driven from behind the scenes, which again is one of the reasons you and I've never wanted to do TV.
3: Yeah, Dan Rather's people did an hour-long interview with me and used 0 seconds.
1: They did 2.5 hours with me and used 4 seconds and took me out of context. And I said, never again. Never. We'll never do. It'll make you famous. I could care less.
3: They only used 4 words. I hate all people.
2: they had to really edit it though.
1: I can't remember.
3: I hate my listeners, I think is what you said.
1: Yes. I hate them.
3: And my management. I think that's exactly what they cut it up to sound like.
1: Everybody, and that's together.
3: Yeah.
1: Everybody, go to hell.
3: Yeah.
1: 4.
3: Right. Especially women.
1: What?
3: How'd they get that in there? I never even said especially women.
1: Right. Get some sexism in there.
3: Now with AI, who knows what they could do?
1: But these people become famous because of the work that's done behind the scenes.
3: Right.
1: So much of it's done, but I've always looked at it and if you don't see the bias, it's very easy to spot the lack of curiosity. And
3: right.
1: To me, any reporter that I have, now again, I've been doing this for such a long time that I can pick out, you and I can sit there and we're screaming at the TV 10 seconds in going, no, ask this question.
3: Right.
1: No, you should have asked that question.
3: Right.
1: No, you should have done this.
3: And your follow up should have been this.
1: Right. Because my goal is not to win my political point. My goal is to get to the truth. I can't have a political point if I don't know what the hell's going on.
3: Yeah.
1: If you're talking to me in generalities, you're not going to get anywhere. It's one of the problems I always had with guests.
3: Mm-hmm.
1: And you too.
3: Yeah.
1: Is that they didn't want to answer your question.
3: And
1: they wanted to evade it. And you're evading my question.
3: I said to some morning show friends of mine, you know, cause they said, yeah, we're going to have on the White House spokesperson. I said, why? Why? I mean, I know the answer, But I'm like, what are you going to get out of that person? You're never going to, it's, you and I could have guests. Each of them would come on once.
1: Well, that's already happened.
3: You know, that's just
1: long
3: the way
1: time
3: it is.
1: Ago, yeah.
3: You know, and it, even with a sponsor.
1: Yeah.
3: You know, as I mentioned, and again, it's, especially when there is, I have great respect for anybody who's willing to appear. If you're going to do that, then great. And it'll be a respectful debate until it goes otherwise based on.
1: Well, I'm not going to, you know, I'm not going to do Congress and I'm not going to do the CNN.
3: Right. Exactly.
1: I'm just not, that's to me. And guess it won't answer the question, then get upset when you call them on it. Don't waste my time.
3: Yeah, it's, you know, the perfect example of that was the whole gain of function debate between back and forth between
1: God, that was frustrating.
3: Rand Paul and Fauci, you know. And it was a missed opportunity. Over and over again. And it should have been Rand Paul saying, okay, I don't care what you call it, gain of function or not. It doesn't matter what it's called. It doesn't matter what you call it, what I call it.
1: Forget about the label.
3: Did you enhance, was there any enhancement? Was government money used? U.S. government money used, taxpayer money used to enhance this virus to make it more dangerous to humans?
1: Right.
3: Yes or no?
1: Right.
3: Yes or no?
1: Forget about the label of gain of function. We were screaming at Rand. We played that on the air going, what are you doing, Rand Paul? Just forget about the label of it, the title of it. Talk about the specifics. Did you do this?
3: Because and the reason is it's like, you know, because I think there was so much from that did bring stuff to the surface from Rand Paul going after Fauci. So I consider it overall a win, but it's, you know, it's like, oh, you were 1 inch from the goal line. You know what I mean? It was right. It was an opportunity

0: know, if it were Fox News or Newsmax, and we got friends at both places, and, you know, we love, Glenn Beck and his people and all that. Over the years, we've had friends all over television, but you get a tiny moment, and you and I are used to having hours every night where we can sit down and explain why we believe what we believe. And you can't do that in 2 or 3 minutes.
1: Well, for me, and I did when I was in Rockford in Chicago, I did some panel discussions, and it was pretty good because the host was really, really, really, really just top of the line.
0: Yeah.
1: And I really enjoyed that. That was early in my career.
0: Yeah.
1: And I really, really, really, really enjoyed that.
0: Yeah.
1: But it's become so incredibly predictable that I don't even want to waste my time anymore with the question that's the wrong premise.
0: Exactly.
1: Yeah, because you and I would be arguing the question that they'd be
0: exactly. Okay,
1: that's the wrong question to ask. Here's
0: exactly.
1: The question that here's the question to ask, not this one.
0: Well, and as Britt Hume points out, what's going on behind the scenes in television is really what's driving it, and that's why you and I can't rewrite what the questions are right on the fly. We can't do that. We can't have that conversation because it's already the producer and everybody and the hosts have already decided this is going to be the question. Well, if it begins on the wrong premise, as I've said for years, everything that follows, if they start something on a premise, it may sound logical in terms of what they're saying after that, but it still is on the false premise. And if you don't start with the right question, then there's no point in moving on.
1: Well, you know what the perfect example of that was? Mm-hmm. And it goes back a couple of years, was Don Lemon on CNN with the Malaysia flight.
0: Yeah.
1: I mean, that was a perfect example
0: of
1: it, as Britt Hume talked about, it being producer driven.
0: Yeah.
1: So they're all in there in the meeting beforehand. And you know it because you
0: can see. Graphics.
1: They had graphics and everything else. So
0: yes.
1: this was, they sat in the meeting and talked about it. And I don't know who came up with it. They said, some of our listeners are asking whether the Malaysia flight, could have been sucked into a black hole.
0: Yeah, there are all these crazy theories, even the black hole.
1: And so we'd like to ask all the, and Mary Schiavo was there, remember?
0: Her,
1: you know, probably one of the world's best experts on plane crashes.
0: Top of the game.
1: You know, and she's just, you know, the look on her face, and she was so nice. She just said, well, you know, even if there was a tiny black hole, it would suck in the entire solar system, whatever.
0: Yeah.
1: But the fact is they were running the graph, and that was producer driven.
0: Yeah.
1: And I can't imagine being could you imagine you and I being in a meeting? All right. Some listener asks if it's going to go be a black hole. Let's take that guy, you know, Gary, Eric, go on the air and talk about and ask these incredible scientific experts whether it could be a black hole. You and I go, are you out of your freaking mind?
0: You're right.
1: I'm going to look like a complete ass.
0: Yeah, exactly.
1: Can't do that.
0: Well, the first question would be, what are the possibilities? Can you list the logical possibilities of this flight of where it could be based on what we know in the investigation? Because these theories are kind of crazy out there, and they're in today's world, it gets that way when you get to that part of the internet.
1: Yeah.
0: You know, so lay it out for us. Let's use your investigative mind, which we have great respect for. Can you list the possibilities?
1: You don't have to kiss butt that much.
0: No, I think it's usually it works out for you. I would. Hey, I made you coffee.
1: Oh, you're right. I'm sorry. You're right.
0: No, it's a very simple.
1: You win.
0: It's a very simple question.
1: Yeah.
0: Can you list the possibilities?
1: Right.
0: Now, you know, certainly the vast ocean has to be at the top of the list. Somewhere in the ocean.
1: Pilot suicide.
0: One of the other theories is that the plane landed somewhere. But can you, based on your investigative mind, what would those possibilities be? What would you be looking for?
1: Right.
0: It's very simple. Then, you know, it demonstrates that there's no critical thinking that is applied. Because as you mentioned, and we always go back to the meeting thing,

0: in television, they have a lot of meetings.
1: Yeah, they sent a meeting and said, okay, let's do the black hole thing.
0: They're building the graphics.
1: Right. Well, the other example would be Tucker Carlson now saying, I never spoke and really said what I wanted to on Fox News because it was all driven by the producers. And we're like, you probably shouldn't be saying that because
0: right.
1: people are saying, oh, so these weren't even your opinions that you took for such a long time.
0: Right.
1: It's like, so.
0: You had fans when you were on Fox News.
1: So you were just a puppet?
0: Right. But that wasn't you?
1: You were just a puppet of Fox and you got paid for it and you stayed there for such a long time until they fired you?
0: Wow.
1: We are Red Eye Radio.
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6: 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It appears by its own numbers, the U.S. government seems insolvent. 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

0: He's Eric Carly, and I'm Gary McNamara. I think it was the former reporter Terry Moran that was talking about yesterday, saying, corporate censorship," and I'm thinking to myself, "Were you saying the same thing for X?"
1: Right.
0: Yeah. It's like corporate censorship.
1: Right.
0: But that wasn't. It wasn't with Twitter. It wasn't the corporate censorship that got us. It was the cooperation with intelligence agencies and the FBI, former FBI agents, and how they were tied.
1: Right.
0: So much to the anti-Trump. Deep state, whatever you want to call it at that time.
1: Yep.
0: That was the problem.
1: Right.
0: But if you wish to censor, and we know that, if you use some kind of language today, they will do it.
1: Mm-hmm.
0: But as for, opinions, no, they don't censor anything.
1: No.
0: Right.
1: No.
0: Now, and they did back then, as we know.
1: Right.
0: We know it. There was an effort. There was an effort to shut people up.
1: No,
0: during COVID.
1: It was on every platform. Right.
0: It didn't matter. Right. And the Hunter Biden laptop, we've never seen anything like that where you kept, it wasn't just a person. It was one of the major newspapers in the United States.
1: Yep.
0: That they said, sorry, you can't get on.
1: And Facebook. Remember, Zuckerberg went on Rogan and that was his version of the Twitter files, basically saying they came to us and it was like, oh, so it was going on everywhere. And that was government controlling that narrative.

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0: Continues this hour from Town Hall. I'm Ron Taylor. A tragic update about an American student who disappeared in Japan.
1: The body of the Auburn University student who went missing in Japan has been found. 20-year-old James Weston Higginbotham went missing a week ago on a family vacation. His mother tells Fox News the family members separated after some bickering, and Weston took a train to go on a hike and explore. His cell phone went dark, and then a massive search had been ongoing. His parents say Weston loved nature and was an avid hiker.
0: Correspondent Laura Winters. Female Navy officers say they fear a career cap after Defense Secretary Hegseth cuts women from the list.
2: Several female Navy officers say they see Defense Secretary Pete Hegseth's recent intervention in a promotions list as a sign their careers now have a ceiling. The Navy had selected 31 sailors to promote from the rank of captain to one-star admiral. But Hegseth cut 9 people, including all 3 women, from the list. That's according to a defense official who spoke on condition of anonymity. The Associated Press spoke with 8 female Navy officers. They say they now worry for the future generation of female military leaders. The more junior officers say if they rose too far in the ranks, their careers could become politicized. I'm Julie Walker.
0: Social media campaigns may be shaping local fights over U.S. data centers.
3: Multiple AI industry groups, Republican lawmakers, and policy watchdogs are alleging China-linked accounts are amplifying opposition to data center projects online, prompting calls for a congressional probe. Supporters warn such funding can mask foreign influence, spread misinformation, and threaten critical infrastructure planning and local economies. Ken Lorman reporting.
0: You'll find news and analysis at townhall.com. I'm Ron Taylor reporting.
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0: President Trump told the Wall Street Journal he wants incoming acting director of national intelligence Bill Pulte to start the process of firing large numbers of employees in the DNI's office.
5: Trump noted that the size of the office has been
6: way too high for way too long. Yeah, I wouldn't mind. If he cut, I wouldn't mind that.
5: Trump's administration announced last August that the office's budget would be cut by more than $700 million per year, while slashing the size of its workforce by roughly 40%. In an earlier interview with the Wall Street Journal, Trump says there's a lot of people that shouldn't be there. The Journal says that was a reference to intelligence officials who served under former Presidents Joe Biden and Barack Obama. I'm Lisa Dwyer.
0: Subaru is recalling nearly 70,000 vehicles for a defect that could cause the moonroof glass panels to detach. The recall includes nearly 70,000 2026 Foresters. More at townhall.com. Anthropic is proposing that top AI companies coordinate a way to pause the development of advanced AI systems if they become too dangerous.
7: The company behind the Claude chatbot says the technology is improving so quickly that there's a risk humans could lose control. In a blog post Thursday, Anthropic suggests giving the world an option to slow or temporarily pause AI development. The company plans to research ways to implement this pause, noting that AI models are getting faster, doubling their task capabilities every 4 months. This rapid advancement could lead to AI designing its own successors, raising control concerns. Keith Peters, Washington.
0: The upcoming World Cup will feature 48 teams and 104 matches across the United States, Mexico, and Canada. Also, it presents a massive security challenge. The World Cup involves more countries and games than ever before and kicks off next week. More on these stories at townhall.com. I'm Ron Taylor.
8: from the Fox 45 Weather Authority team. I'm meteorologist Justin Chambers. Temperatures mild overnight. A couple of showers and thunderstorms possible as well. Getting into your Sunday, we'll be mild for the morning time and heating up once again for the afternoon. Highs back into the 90s. Cooler temperatures on the way early next week. From the Fox 45 Weather Authority, I'm meteorologist Justin Chambers for Talk Radio 680 WCBM.
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13: All across America, we are Red Eye Radio. He is Eric Carly, and I'm Gary McNamara.
14: Good morning.
15: Hello.
14: Thank you for being here this morning.
15: Happy Thursday.
13: All right, it's time to explain the War Powers Act again.
15: Here we go.
13: I'm looking to hear Fox News. Trump suffers a rare House defeat as bipartisan vote moves to withdraw troops from Iran conflict.
14: Yeah, no.
13: Congress cannot demand troops leave.
15: Nope.
13: Iran.
15: Well, they can demand all they want.
13: Well, I mean, or troops leave. There are no troops in Iran.
15: They can demand.
13: There may be some undercover.
15: They can demand, but it's a non-binding demand.
13: Right. It's non-binding.
15: Yeah.
13: When we hear all this talk about the War Powers Act, every administration since the War Powers Act came out in the 70s, Democrat and Republican, some have said, you know, even the Trump administration will abide by, we'll abide by some of it because we want to. We want to keep you informed. But we are under no constitutional obligation to do so.
15: Right.
13: And it's this simple. This is the way the Constitution runs, whether you like it or not.
15: Right.
13: And that is the fact that the Constitution, makes it clear. The president is commander in chief.
15: Yep.
13: Congress has got the purse strings. What would they do here if the Senate, you know, votes also and the Senate comes out and votes and says, yes, we've got the Senate and the House saying, withdraw troops from Iran. It's meaningless legally.
15: Right.
13: They'd have to cut money to do it. I don't think that's ever happened in the history of the country.
15: Yeah, that's a great point.
13: And so I don't,
15: right.
13: To get there, I can't see that happening.
15: Right.
13: Especially, you're never going to get that through the Senate. You're never going to get the 60 votes for that.
15: No. No.
13: No. And that would not be in the reconciliation bill. Even though it's spending money, I guarantee Republicans, you know, would not do that. But, yeah, what, how many did you have, how many crossed the line?
15: Four. Yeah.
13: Okay. Massey, of course. Barrett, Michigan. Fitzpatrick, Pennsylvania. Davison, from, Ohio with the lone Republicans.
15: Well, and they made it sound like the headlines made it sound like because it would be, you know, one of the headlines is GOP led House defies Trump, you know, reigns Trump in, stuff like this, you know, and it's four members of the GOP. And the first thing I thought of was margins. This is why you want a clear victory. In the House and the Senate, you want to have as many seats as you can. This is the whole idea with redistricting, not only to hold the majority, in the fall, but also, maybe to gain more of a majority. I would hope that that would happen. But when you've got a slim margin here, this is what could happen. So, it's not, again, it's non-binding. Now, what it does, the effect that it has, I mean, I don't know that the resolution itself has the great effect. I think the effect is already in play, and it's something we've talked about, and that is, all right, the president has a conundrum here. with the war, with gas prices, even though they've come down some. You've got, again, how long can you go on with we're in talks? People are impatient. Now, 47 years we've been dealing with Iran, and so I don't have confidence that there's going to be a real deal with Iran, because you don't have a deal unless we have control, all of it, in our possession or in our full control, all of their enriched uranium. We mentioned that. But you can't make a big boots on the ground move if you were going to do that before November, because the American people don't want it. Now, you don't have that.
13: Look,
15: so.
13: You've got Republicans in Congress going, Mr. President, what's going on here?
15: Yeah. Yes.
13: You know, you've, and there's a couple of reasons. One, and you and I were talking about this in the pre-show, meeting, you're negotiating stuff that, you already had.
15: Yeah, right. Yeah.
13: You know, the Strait of Hormuz, that was already open. Now, granted, the Iranians let you do that, and we've asked the question, well, why can't the U.S. go in there and really go after Iran and stop that? What is holding them, the United States military, from doing that? That question hasn't been answered. There may be a great answer to that.
15: Control of the islands is my concern and my question. And I don't know. There is obviously an answer. I just don't know what that is.
13: Right.
15: Why can't we gain control of those islands?
13: And the other thing is, when the president said yesterday, well, I mean, Iran's not really a big thing. You saw that, right?
15: Right. Yeah.
13: Don't do that.
15: Yeah.
13: And then the other thing where he just said, well, you know, he was talking to the reporter and saying, well, you know, the Iranians have already agreed to give up the nuclear materials.
15: Yeah. Yeah.
13: You know, and then he said it again, repeated again. Yeah. They've already agreed to give up the nuclear materials.
15: Mm-hmm.
13: You know, I don't know whether they'll change their mind or not. I don't care. Republicans that are looking at this and have supported the president don't care what the Iranians are telling him they will promise. The only thing that matters is what would be the verification process that they would agree to.
15: Right.
13: Doesn't matter if they go, oh yeah, we're willing to give up the nuclear weapons. Oh, okay, fine. No. The only way they're willing to give up the nuclear weapons, or excuse me, the nuclear material, is if they agree to the verification process to the United States. Everything else is diddly and squat.
15: Right.
13: Doesn't mean anything.
15: Yeah.
13: And so when I hear that from the president, I'm like, stop it. Because one of the things I heard, you saw it on social media. Well, yeah, we won the strategic war, but we're losing the ceasefire.
15: Oh, that's a very interesting phrasing.
13: Yeah.
15: And that's a great point. I don't think we're losing, but politically.
13: I'm talking
15: politically. Yeah, politically, you're not winning. So you're losing. And here's the thing. This is, you know, another thing that came out yesterday. It was a big story for me, but the U.S. brokering the deal between Israel and Lebanon. And that shows you that Trump right now wants, look, we can't be rocking anybody's boat, even though, you know, we're, still targeting we have certain targets when it comes to Iran that they're still hitting. And they're calling them defensive moves, like some of the missile sites the other day that Iran is hitting neighboring countries with, and
13: Kuwait, and
15: all of that. You know, that's fair game, and you would expect in a situation like this, because Iran's not going to quit doing that. With Israel and Lebanon reining in Netanyahu for at least for the moment, you know. You got to get them on the phone and say, slow the roll. You everything right now has to be at a point where I can do what I'm doing and I don't have to worry about, because as soon as, you know, everything goes into chaos politically, it's not going to work for it. Right. It's not working for him anyway.
13: There is no,
15: but it's not going
13: but
15: to
13: there,
15: certainly not.
13: But there
15: work.
13: Is no ceasefire. That's
15: for,
13: the thing
15: for Iran.
13: For Iran and the
15: yes.
13: United States,
15: yes.
13: Right?
15: No, there isn't.
13: And it could and the problem is, what is the president's negotiating point?
15: Right.
13: His only negotiation hammer against Iran or against anybody is, you're dead if you don't agree to it,
15: mm-hmm.
13: or we're back in and we're going to do something. The Iranians, nobody believes They believe the president has gone as far as he is going to go. That's what they believe. I'm not saying the president won't.
15: Right.
13: But up to this point, because now it's over 8 weeks of a 2-week ceasefire, that Iran has not compromised on anything. What would give you the impression that they now will? They're not paying attention to what the president's threats are. Right. And the only thing that makes a deal is if they actually believe, and this would be the leadership in there of the Iranian Revolutionary Guard, you're dead if you don't agree to it. They don't believe that. And the other thing I've said is they believe, well, we may be dead either way.
15: No, I think that's the best point you've made all along here. The best point that's been made as to where we are right now. If the leadership with the IRGC believes they don't have a win and they're not going to survive either way, then they're going to fight till the end. And, you know, that's the question is, do they believe they know exactly what the situation is in the U.S.? They know politically what's going on. They know that gives them leverage. Where they're losing is, of course, we're the U.S. We can stomp them. We don't want to kill civilians. That's not the point. We want the enriched uranium, period. And that's it. That's the goal. Because until you have that, you know, if you have an agreement of, oh, we'll keep it, but we won't use it to, no, you don't get to keep it. That's until it's in our possession. So the other part of the losing side for Iran is the other nations in the Middle East that right now, they're the neighboring countries that are, I don't know what's going on. A couple of weeks ago, it looked as if, because they had called, you know, the president, according to the president, and told him, you need to continue your ceasefire and let us do some talking. And the president posted about that. He mentioned names specifically about which leaders were going to be negotiating with Iran. And nothing really came of that as of yet.
13: Right, because that was supposed to be a day or two. Well,
15: to finish the point, if it looks like they're negotiating to where it will be surrendered to one of those, you know, the materials would be surrendered to one of those nations, you know, I guess that would work because eventually then we have control of it.
13: I might have thought that 5 weeks ago or
15: 2 weeks ago when they announced it, I thought that's a possibility.
13: Right.
15: I don't think that now.
13: Right. Well, because the thing is, why would they concede to them and not us?
15: Well,
13: either way, the only thing that the United States and the Allies have is that the United States will go back and kill those leaders.
15: Right.
13: That's it, because they're not going to take out the infrastructure. They're not going to take out the grid.
15: Yeah.
13: They're not going to do that. They don't want to do that to the Iranian people. The only bargaining chip you have is that you're going to go in and take them out. And the Iranians believe the president does not have the political will to do that. They may be wrong, but what they believe, otherwise they would have come to some agreement. We haven't moved forward. There hasn't been any movement at all as of right now that we know publicly that the president, and if there was movement, he would talk about it. Mm-hmm. You know he would. There's been no movement at all in the ceasefire. In fact, it's gone the opposite way, and that's the political problem that the president has with his own party right now. The Iranians do not believe that the president has the political will, because of the midterms coming up, to finish the job. And if they believe that, there's not going to be a deal, because why should they deal?
15: Well, and then Trump on with Laura Trump the other day, talking about the new Ayatollah, you know, saying that, you know, he assumes that the conversation basically is going from one end to the other, ultimately to Trump and then ultimately to the Supreme Leader. And then he says, you know, something to the effect of, I would love to meet him and all of this. And I think he was trying to render a statement by the regime. I think they're trying to find out if Ayatollah Jr. is actually alive. Because intel is really tight right now, and we're not hearing anything. The last we heard is basically the original story that he was wounded severely, and he has not been seen. He has not recorded any messages. It's only been written messages that have been put out on his behalf. We don't know that they're coming from him. We don't know that he actually exists still. And there's your conundrum. So then who are you dealing with? And I really believe that's what has right now intel baffled, because they still don't know who remains at the top. I don't think they have a clear understanding. It's possible he is alive. And then your loyalty there is, again, if the guard is saying, well, we're dead one way or the other, they're going to be loyal to the end, even if he's not alive.
13: I just want to get back to the War Powers Act, just so people understand it, because I'm reading it here from the Fox News. The successful War Powers vote is largely symbolic loss for Trump, given the expected presidential veto and the lack of a veto-proof majority. Even if Congress did cobble together a supermajority to force a president's hand, it's unclear whether Trump would ultimately withdraw U.S. forces. Trump administration officials have repeatedly argued the 1973 War Powers Resolution is unconstitutional. What they left out is, as has every presidential administration.
15: Yep.
13: It's simple.
15: Yep.
13: Congress cannot pass a law dictating what the powers of the commander-in-chief are. That
15: right.
13: can only be through a constitutional amendment.
15: Right.
13: That's why it's really meaningless.
15: Yep. Yep. It goes nowhere. Yep. It's non-binding.
13: But it does show in the Iranians, it does show the Iranians, all right, the political will is against it, and they're looking, that's
15: yes.
13: why the Iranians, they may be wrong, we'll find out.
15: Right.
13: But the Iranians believe the president will not finish this.
15: Yep, that's my point that's earlier. That's the leverage they believe they have, that politically, this is not a win for him right now.
13: We are Red Eye Radio.
15: Brought to you by FPPF, Fuel Power Max.
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0: From the Fox 45 Weather Authority team, I'm meteorologist Justin Chambers. Temperatures will be mild overnight and tracking the potential for a couple of leftover showers and a thunderstorm or two. Getting into Sunday morning, starting off warm and then heating up for the afternoon. Highs back into the lower 90s. We'll be a bit cooler into early next week with the humidity dropping as well. From the Fox 45 Weather Authority, I'm meteorologist Justin Chambers for Talk Radio 680 WCBM.
1: Over the next few minutes, we're going to turn our eyes to the market and how to control the uncontrollable. Brian Herbert is a financial and tax planner and a five-star wealth management award winner with ProStatus Financial right here in Maryland. 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
2: It's the consistency. 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
5: You can't sell that politically to the conservatives that backed you and your hardline stance when we went in February.
6: Right.
5: That's the political problem the president has.
6: Yeah. You can't overpromise and underdeliver. And the overpromise would be the original demands.
5: Yeah.
6: You know, with complete surrender. And then you go through, well, okay, well, if you do this or just do this. Now, biding your time until November, and then all of a sudden, November 4th, you go in, that's one thing, but still, politically, it's not working for you now. So what do you do now?

0: With SRN News, I'm Ron Taylor. Iran has fired ballistic missiles and drones toward Bahrain and Kuwait. The U.S. said yesterday that it intercepted several aimed at Gulf allies in the Strait of Hormuz. Bahrain calling on Tehran to stop what it's called a serious escalation. Meanwhile, the Treasury Department is considering allowing Gulf allies to tap into frozen Iranian assets to pay for damages they sustained in the war. Authorities say a shooting near a busy street festival in Ohio last night has wounded at least 12 people. Toledo police say the shooting happened yesterday near the Old West End Festival, an annual gathering of live music and home tours in the historic district. Deputy Police Chief Joe Hefferman says it appears that at least two people fired weapons and they were probably shooting at each other. Two of the victims are in critical condition at this hour. You'll find more on these stories at srnnews.com. This is SRN News.
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2: From the Fox 45 Weather Authority team, I'm meteorologist Justin Chambers. Temperatures will be mild overnight and tracking the potential for a couple of leftover showers and a thunderstorm or two. Getting into Sunday morning, starting off warm and then heating up for the afternoon. Highs back into the lower 90s. We'll be a bit cooler into early next week with the humidity dropping as well. From the Fox 45 Weather Authority, I'm meteorologist Justin Chambers for Talk Radio 680 WCBM.
3: Over the next few minutes, we're going to turn our eyes to the market and how to control the uncontrollable. Brian Herbert is a financial and tax planner and a five-star wealth management award winner with ProStatus Financial right here in Maryland. Brian, I think we're all hyper aware of the fact that the markets have been volatile as of late. What I think most of us are wondering is, what can we do about it?
4: It's the consistency. It's having the plan for your income and retirement. Any income that you're having coming in from your portfolio should not be dependent on the stock market getting you a 5% rate of return or a 4% or 10% or whatever it happens to be. You want that to be unaffected by the market so that when we have times like these where we have so much volatility, you're not stressed about, do I have enough? Am I still going to be able to retire when I want? 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
1: And he's Eric Carley, and I'm Gary McNamara. 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Why? Because we told you so.
2: Listen, do what you're told.
1: And listen, and you can listen when you choose. I love this. I just saw this on X.
2: Yeah.
1: Margot Cleveland. You ready here? Oh, jeez. All right. It just, hang on.
3: She's the greatest.
1: I had it on my phone. Here it is.
3: Yeah.
1: My number one memory of 60 Minutes is the feeling of dread and anxiety I felt hearing the ticking clock and knowing that the weekend was over and Monday was almost here.
2: You know what? That hits home because you know what it was? When that ticking clock started as a kid, when that ticking clock started, it was dad was going to say, all right, bath time. Let's round it up, finish up homework, whatever you got to do. You know, it was, yeah, the weekend was over. And for, you know, I don't know if she was relating that to, younger years, you know, school age years, but for me as a kid, it was like, oh great. This clock is ticking. That's my clock ticking, counting down to bedtime.
1: You know what it was for me as a kid? Mm-hmm. And I still think of it today if I hear the theme song of the program.
2: Yeah.
1: For me, it was Bonanza.
2: Oh, yeah.
1: Bonanza, for the majority of its 14-year run,
2: right,
1: was on Sunday night.
2: And didn't they have the Wonderful World of Disney?
1: Wonderful World of Disney.
2: When that came on, occasionally I got to stay up and watch it. Not always.
1: What was it called? The college. Oh.
2: Hmm.
1: Remember they used to bring colleges in and they would, you know, what was that called?
2: Hmm.
1: I just remember the guy going, and here's the toss up. And it would be, you know, basically a asking questions to do three different kids from, you know, two different colleges.
2: Oh, yeah, yeah.
1: They would
2: compete.
1: I forgot what that was called. The college debate. I forgot.
2: Yeah.
1: Jeez, I got mind blank there.
2: Right.
1: But that Disney and Bonanza.
2: Yeah.
1: And I remember thinking, oh man. It's funny because when you look back at your youth, I mean, that I remember, those things you remember, I got to go back to school. And the other thing I remember, and I talk about this every time we get to Labor Day.
2: Yeah.
1: That my entire, even as an adult, when I lived in New York, when I lived in Buffalo,
2: mm-hmm.
1: there was, there was a sense of sadness when Labor Day hit.
2: Yeah.
1: Because it was the end of summer.
2: Right.
1: As opposed to the beginning, which of summer, which began after Memorial Day.
2: Yeah.
1: Which was like, and that's the one thing that I missed down here.
2: Yeah.
1: Is when you live up there, that your summer is Memorial Day till Labor Day.
2: Growing up in Texas, I knew summer was over when Christmas music started, you know?
1: Yeah. Well, no, for me, that's why I always laugh. I'm like Labor Day and I think about that. And now Labor Day to me means two more months of summer. And I call it after Labor Day. And when you get into October, I call that Buffalo summer because it's no longer in the 90s. You know, it's 82, 83 degrees like that.
2: Yeah.
1: And again, I had to travel to New York last week. I had put my jeans off. My jeans were already gone. My jeans were already packed away, you know, for the summer. And I went, oh, geez, what the temperature's going to be in the 40s in Buffalo? Then that was a week after Labor Day. But that was the beginning of when you just mentally started your summer. So, yeah, those are things. But I had that all the way as an adult, that it was like Labor Day. Oh, man, the summer's over.
2: Yeah, yeah.
1: But, boy, you packed a lot into that time.
2: Yeah.
1: So there you go.
2: Thank you, Margot, for that inspiration.
1: That was just great. All right, now let's get to Plattner. And before we get to the Wall Street Journal article yesterday about the senator's meeting with him, this is Batya Unger Sargon on CNN. Now, remember, she is a former Democrat liberal.
2: Yeah.
1: All right?
2: Right.
1: As is, by the way, Barry Weiss. I did see this. Somebody posted yesterday, do Democrats and liberals know that Barry Weiss is a Democrat? Do they know she's a liberal? Because you think about it, the whole Barry Weiss against Scott Pelley is liberal versus liberal.
2: Yes.
1: That's what it's about.
2: Yes.
1: You know, she, you know, that was the, she, you know, like Schellenberger and Taibbi,
3: yep,
1: they weren't conservative Republicans.
3: Nope.
1: You know, all the people in the Twitter files, it's the same thing when you look at a Jonathan Turley or you look at an Alan Dershowitz. You know, now Dershowitz has given up being a Democrat. I don't know. Yeah. Turley hasn't said he has. But they're viewed. I mean, Jonathan Turley is viewed as MAGA.
3: Yeah.
1: Jonathan Turley's not MAGA.
3: No.
1: It's like, what?
3: No.
1: And so, and if you look at it too, what's his name? Roy Teixeira, who wrote The Liberal Patriot.
3: Yeah.
1: You know, he had to stop, you know, they lost all their funding because he was like, you guys are too radical. You need to be like this.
3: Mm-hmm.
1: And even though he's still a Democrat, basically they said, sorry, your publication goes away. Either you're a radical or you don't have funding to have The Liberal Patriot. We used to read from it all the time. He still posts stuff out there and he's being interviewed now, which is really good. But that's the point. They're not going to moderate. They don't want to spend any money on talking about moderation at all. But understand, this Barry Weiss against Scott Pelley is not Republican versus Democrat.
3: Right.
1: It's not Trump MAGA versus anti-MAGA.
3: Right.
1: Wow.
3: Right, yeah.
1: I'm thinking of Star Trek. Don't mix MAGA with anti-MAGA.
3: Yeah, exactly.
1: Here this is, again, another former Democrat liberal on CNN talking about Graham Plattner. It is our Kamanazi update. Here we go.
4: All right. I'll just say, my grandfather's whole family was murdered in the Sobibor concentration camp. Graham Plattner doesn't just have a Nazi tattoo. For 18 years, he had a tattoo of the concentration camp guards on his chest, and he knew what it was. He knew what it was. And to hear people compare that to anything else in the public sphere in America is insane. And it is insanely offensive. These people who are defending him called me and every other MAGA person a Nazi for 10 years because we voted for someone who we thought would improve the lives of working class Americans. And now they are lining up and defending a guy who had a Nazi tattoo, which he knew about, for 18 years. It is so insane to act like anything Donald Trump did was anywhere close to having a Totenkopf on his chest for 18 years. This guy is a Nazi, and Democrats are lining up behind him because they think he can win.
3: Yeah.
1: I mean, it's...
3: Yeah.

0: man, so I voted for Donald Trump.
1: Nazi!
2: Nazi!
0: Unacceptable Nazi!
2: Yeah.
0: Well, you know, I support Israel and I support the Jews.
2: Oh,
0: so
2: my gosh.
0: I voted for Donald Trump.
1: Nazi!
2: Nazi! Well, no,
0: but he's
2: not the one with the tattoo.
0: Right, and he supports the Jewish people. He doesn't have a Nazi tattoo. He's a
1: Nazi!
2: Yeah.
0: Doesn't matter. Nothing has to make sense, anymore at all. Then the Wall Street Journal article yesterday.
2: Yeah. It's like,
0: Bernie Sanders, is there anything else? You got anything else?
2: Yeah.
0: You know, did you vacation in the Soviet Union? Oh no, I'm sorry, that was me.
2: That was me.
3: Did you scream about millionaires and billionaires until you became a millionaire yourself? And oh no, that was also me.
0: Same thing, Elizabeth Warren. You know, there's no sexual harassment, no sexual assault, no. He goes, no, there'd be no more problem out there. And I saw somebody quote, well, except for the Nazi thing.
2: I would have, my first question would have been, do you plan to shave before the election? I'm just asking.
0: Yeah. Well, just with a Nazi mustache.
2: Yeah. Right. That'd be funny. You ask him to shave and he comes back with a Hitler mustache. No. Finish.
0: Oh man. You just can't.
2: He's only trying to clean up his facial hair.
0: Right. Exactly.
2: That's all.
0: He's trying to look more presentable.
2: Yeah.
0: It's a Hitler mustache.
2: Well, what about slicking his hair down to the side, too? He just wants to look nice.
0: He's got a new girlfriend?
2: He's wearing a German uniform.
0: He's got a new girlfriend now? He divorced his wife. Ava what?
2: Yeah, exactly. Oh, my gosh. Oh.
0: Oh.
2: Oh, my gosh. Yeah, it's... You know, it's bad when you got to go to, and this is yesterday. It was clear. I've been believing this for a few days now, but it was clear yesterday when he shows up and has to appeal to the Senate Democrats. Mm-hmm. You got to make your case. And, you know, saying, no, the worst of the rumors are not true. Define the worst of the true rumors. What do you consider worst? Because you're the one at one point that made a decision to get a Nazi tattoo.
0: Well, you know, it's just so funny because when they talk about the far right and the far left, and we said, well, actually being a Nazi is considered on the far right. So,
2: yeah.
0: So when I saw yesterday, Harry Enten talking about that 47% of Democrats want the party to move to the right, I had a question to go, okay, you mean moderate? To more conservative principles or become Nazis? Right. I wasn't sure.
2: We need some clarification on this, please. Yeah. Wow. I'm telling you, man.
0: But I mean, it's just, and I mean, the rumors are out there that a ton more stuff is coming. Anybody who is claiming that, you can view as, Republican influencers.
2: Yeah.
0: That are say, I've not seen it, from another source. Like CBS that may be run by, lifelong liberal Democrats who are now moderating, especially when it comes to, when it comes to unbiased news reporting.
2: Right. Well, but, you know, that, and there's the problem is that, for everyone in the party, for the Democrats, not the rank and file, but everybody in, you know, that's in office or part of the, Democratic Party officially, you have to be concerned. Cause

0: You know, he can say, no, there's nothing that's going to come out. And then all of a sudden someone comes out and makes a claim.
1: Well, that's what happened last week.
0: Yeah. I mean, that's, you know, if
2: we went through that
0: you
2: already,
0: keep saying nothing else, and then more claims. Good luck. Let's see where it goes.
1: Wow.
0: Yeah.
1: And so, by the way, now for him and the this is a very long time until election day.
0: Yes. Oh, it's like light years.
1: I know.
0: Yeah.
1: We are Red Eye Radio.
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0: We are Run Radio. He's there, probably not, Gary McNamara. You know what kind of a news cycle we live in?
1: Yeah, what?
0: Nobody is talking about the aliens anymore.
1: No.
0: Remember that? Remember all the stuff? It's going to come out. We're going to get the proof.
1: Yeah.
0: Nothing.
1: Nope.
0: Nothing.
1: No, because they're all on Capitol Hill.
0: We're going to find out that the aliens are here.
1: Yeah, they are.
0: You know, put on your sunglasses. They live.
1: Yeah.
0: I got to watch that again.
1: It's a great movie.
0: That's one of the, I think that's one of the best, B sci-fi movies ever.
1: Oh, great, yeah. You know, cult classic.
0: Cult classic.
1: Yeah. Yeah, for sure.
0: And the fight in the alleyway is just, it goes on forever.
1: Yeah.
0: With Rowdy Roddy Piper and what's the guy, not David Keith, Keith David? Yeah.
1: Hmm.
0: Yeah. It goes on for the longest time.
1: Yeah.
0: Until they find out that the drone's watching them. From the aliens.
1: Yeah, yeah.
0: Remember, when you put on the glasses, obey.
1: Obey.
0: Obey. Obey.

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7: This hour from Town Hall, I'm Ron Taylor. Israeli airstrikes on southern Lebanon yesterday killed 9 people, including 3 Lebanese military members.
8: That's what both the Lebanese army and state media say. The president of Lebanon has condemned the strike as a violation of sovereignty. An airstrike on a vehicle killed a brigadier general, a captain, and another soldier. But the Israeli military contends it targeted a vehicle moving suspiciously near soldiers.
7: Correspondent Andrew Stewart also says the Iranian-backed militant group Hezbollah has rejected the latest ceasefire brokered by the U.S. President Trump is happy to hear the latest report about the Labor Department or the labor market, which is really looking up. Correspondent Laura Winters has the latest.
9: The numbers defying the economic forecast turns out double the amount of jobs were created last month in May, 172,000 to be exact. President Trump on board Air Force One telling reporters he's thrilled with the upswing in the labor market.
10: So we had incredible job numbers, you saw that, and we have good everything, good numbers, but the job numbers just came out and they were fantastic.
9: Laura Winters reporting.
7: Unemployment stands at 4.3%. Authorities say a shooting near a busy street festival in Ohio has wounded at least 12 people. Toledo police say the shooting happened yesterday near the Old West End Festival, an annual gathering of live music and home tours in a historic district. Deputy Police Chief Joe Hefferman says it appears at least two people fired weapons, probably at each other. Two of the victims are in critical condition. The New York Knicks led the San Antonio Spurs 2-0 in NBA Finals. The Knicks beat the Spurs 105-104 Friday night in a nail-biter in San Antonio, winning their 13th straight playoff. Game 3 heads back to Madison Square Garden Monday night, where President Trump plans to be in attendance. This is War at Town Hall.
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7: The remaining three 60 Minutes stars say they're staying at the CBS show they don't want to see die.
15: Executive producer Tanya Simon was fired. So were correspondents Sharon Alfonsi, Cecilia Vega, and this week's Scott Pelley. It leaves the show with three reporters.
16: I'm Bill Whitaker.
17: I'm John Wertheim.
18: I'm Leslie Stahl.
15: In a memo to fellow staff obtained by the AP, Stahl, Whitaker, and Wertheim expressed anger over the recent firings and were having a hard time deciding whether to stay. The three remaining reporters said if they can continue committing acts of independent, fearless journalism and storytelling, they're here for it, adding, if not, they leave. I'm Ed Donahue.
7: Golden Tempo won the Belmont Stakes 5 weeks after winning the Kentucky Derby. Golden Tempo charged down the stretch at Saratoga Racecourse to capture the third and final leg of the Triple Crown with jockey Jorge Ortiz aboard for trainer Sherry DeVoe. More at townhall.com. A British actor known for his suave, smooth voice has passed away.
19: British actor Anthony Head was known for his TV role as Rupert Giles, the watcher who guided Buffy the Vampire Slayer. He was also a villainous ex-husband on Ted Lasso, the Prime Minister in Little Britain, and Uther Pendragon on BBC's Merlin.
20: How do you expect anyone to fear a king who does not know his own mind?
19: Head's career spanned 5 decades. After training at the London Academy of Music and Dramatic Art in the 1970s, he appeared in West End and major British stage productions. In a statement, his daughters Daisy and Emily Head say he died at age 72 of complications from pneumonia. I'm Jennifer King.
7: Anthropic is proposing that top AI companies coordinate a way to pause the development of advanced AI systems if they become too dangerous. The company behind the Claude chatbot says the technology is proving so quickly that risks humans could lose control. More on these stories at townhall.com.
21: From the Fox 45 Weather Authority team, I'm meteorologist Justin Chambers. Temperatures mild overnight. A couple of showers and thunderstorms possible as well. Getting into your Sunday will be mild for the morning time and heating up once again for the afternoon. Highs back into the 90s. Cooler temperatures on the way early next week. From the Fox 45 Weather Authority, I'm meteorologist Justin Chambers for Talk Radio 680 WCBM.
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1: all across America. We are Red Eye Radio. He is Eric Carley, and I'm Gary McNamara. Good morning.
3: Hello.
13: You would think after 42 years I would learn how to turn on the button. That's the toughest part of this job. I'm still working on it.
1: Hey, thanks. Hey. Thanks for the coffee.
13: Hey, you're welcome.
1: Eric made me a coffee.
13: I did in the honor of the late Bill Mack, my old partner, going back to the old all night show on WBAP, which he started in 1969. When I first started with him, the first night we went live, he said, "Son, let me go make you a cup of coffee." And he comes in with a cup of coffee. It was the greatest thing ever because he knew that I was nervous about getting it right. We had our first affiliate was joining us and is still with us today, WJR in Detroit. And it was a beautiful thing. And so today, which just started, June 4th would have been his birthday. So happy birthday, Bill. We know you're up there looking down on us.
1: Well, let's
13: probably shaking your head.
1: Let's just clarify this.
13: Yes.
1: Clarify this, not
13: yes.
1: Clarify. Clarify.
13: Yeah. All right.
1: You did not start with him in 1969.
13: I did not. Yes. I would have been 3 years old. I probably would have wanted to. I was still living in Omaha at that point. So that would have been hard to, commute. I did not. He started the all night show back in March of 1969 and earned the name the Midnight Cowboy because that was the Oscar winner of Picture of the Year. Midnight Cowboy. So a trucker called him from a truck stop back then. Of course, no cell phones. He had to put a bunch of dimes in a phone in the booth. And he called him and said, they should call you the Midnight Cowboy because you're on the radio. You play country music and you're on at midnight. So they should call you because there's a movie out called The Midnight Cowboy that's getting all these awards. And then the rest is history. But no, I did not start with Bill. I did listen to him all of my life growing up. When you grow up in Texas, all the greats. Bill Mack, Ron Chapman, Hal Jay. My gosh, the list is endless. Kid Craddock, all of them.
1: You ready?
13: I'm ready. What do you got? Bo and Jim.
1: Did you get the feeling that nothing will be accomplished ever again in any type of testimony with Congress?
13: Yeah, yes, yes, yes. Listen, I don't know if the shoes are too big or not.
1: No.
13: Are you talking about that testimony?
1: No, that's just happens to be,
13: okay.
1: That happens to be the first one that I have here.
13: Okay, all right.
1: And this is, Marco Rubio before the House.
13: Yeah, yeah, yeah.
1: Foreign Affairs Committee.
13: Right.
1: All right, here we go.
13: Okay.
1: All right.
16: Last question for you. Mr. Secretary, who won the 2020 presidential election?
17: I'm not here to answer a question. We're talking about 2020. This is a Foreign Affairs Committee.
16: Okay, great. You can't answer the question, even though we all know that President Biden won.
17: I don't answer the question because the Secretary of State, I do not participate in domestic political issues.
16: This is not about domestic political issues.
17: Oh, certainly
16: this is about our democracy.
17: You're asking me to opine, just like I don't do campaign
16: rallies.
17: It
16: seems like
17: I don't do, because as Secretary of State, we're not supposed to. That's been the long tradition of the department, and you should know that if you've been on this committee for any period of time.
16: Mr. Secretary, it seems like you have an issue admitting facts. You can't say that the president lost the 2020 election, just like you won't admit President Trump is losing this reckless war of choice, and just like you couldn't admit that the shoes the president bought you were too big. You clearly don't know what winning means, and not because the facts are unclear to you, it's because telling the truth would cost you your job, and the American people are entitled to a secretary.
1: By the way, she's reading that.
13: I was going to say,
1: she's reading
13: that's
1: that.
13: Not only performative, she's reading it.
1: There's a script.
13: Yeah. And she ends every sentence and like a question.
1: Yeah. Let's continue it. But she's that's Sarah Jacobs, Representative Jacobs.
13: Yeah.
1: You can see it. Her eyes are scanning down. It's a script. Here we go.
16: Secretary of State who tells them the truth even when the president doesn't want to hear it. And my constituents, our service members deserve better. Mr. Chairman, I yield back.
17: I don't know what shoes she's talking about. What is she talking about?
18: Representative Burchett, you're recognized.
26: Thank you, Mr. Chairman. If you'd like to answer any of that.
17: Yeah, I don't know about the shoes. I mean, he gave me some floor shine shoes. They're actually pretty good. They fit fine. I don't know what she's talking about. And maybe that's what she's referring to.
16: Your shoes look very nice today, Mr. Secretary.
17: Well, how can you see them? They're way down here. We're talking about shoes. Are you guys kidding me? I mean, is this the Foreign Affairs Committee or is this like a circus? What is this?
1: Then we get to Scott Bessent before the Senate and Representative Wyden from Oregon. Ready for this?
0: All right.
1: Here we go.
0: Okay.
1: All right.
0: Okay.
2: Chairman?
3: Yes.
2: Let's be clear here. Nobody is interested in the ramblings of a capo in the most corrupt regime in American history. We want to get some facts about this deal. That's what we're here for. Thank you.
3: Well, thank you, and I will ask my questions first today.
26: And we would like to hear what Adam Wyden and Jeffrey Epstein talked about. Your son's largest investment position was Rick's Cabaret. So did your son and Jeffrey Epstein talk about pole dancing as he begged him for money using your limited credibility?
3: I'm going to proceed with my question.
1: I like the whispering. Yeah. And you can hear it.
13: Yeah. Should we just proceed on this thing here? Where the hell are we going?
1: Whispering like Homer Simpson.
26: This is going to be great. Am I going to need a lawyer?
13: My gosh.
1: There's this. Here we go. This is, again, back to Rubio with Representative Madeline Dean, is it? Mm. Yeah, here, right. Pennsylvania 4th District. Here we go.
4: Distribution.
17: Well, because one of those were in cahoots with Hamas. And we saw an incredible amount of the aid flow into Hamas's hands.
4: Reclaiming my time. The aid was held up at the border by Israel, and you know it.
17: You've got to fix your rules here. You can't even answer a question.
4: You're not following the rules. You're very familiar with how this works.
17: No, I don't. I never served in the House. This is a weird rule. Will you ask a question and I can't answer?
4: Would you please add time to the clock?
26: Nope. Nope. Nope.
13: Wow. I love it.
1: I mean, it was, and we have more coming up throughout the show, but it was just a complete, complete zoo.
17: Yeah.
13: Yeah. Yeah, it was. And once again, what I take from it is, you know, Marco Rubio is vastly different as Secretary of State than he was as Senator. And of course, you know, the behavior changes according to the office, and he kind of lined that out. You know, I'm not going to sit here and opine as Secretary of State. We don't do that. The shoes fit fine. What is this, a circus? And he doesn't back down. He doesn't back down anywhere. And this was one of the questions I had in the first term of Donald Trump. Because I thought to myself, where are the Republicans that are willing to fight once Donald Trump is no longer president? And we have a whole list. You know, it may be a short list. It's shorter than I want. Certainly. But Marco Rubio is right there, right at the top, along with Governor DeSantis. I would throw in Governor Abbott of Texas. I don't think he's going to run for a national office. Maybe he will. I don't know. But, you know, Vice President Vance, these are people who don't back down.
1: You know, the other thing is that did you see that they were on, I think Ted Lieu, I think I have this audio from Representative Lieu. That was, you know, they're accusing Trump of falling asleep, that he's old and falling asleep.
13: Right. Yeah.
1: That he needs a lot. And this is a guy that's probably up now.
13: Right.
1: He sleeps like 4 hours maybe?
13: Yeah, maybe.
1: Four hours a day, but here's part of this back and forth.
5: We have not seen the president in 8 days. The American people deserve the truth. Okay. I yield back.
17: I don't even know how to respond to that, other than to tell you that it's absurd and ridiculous. And I can't believe we're in a Foreign Affairs Committee meeting in front of the House, an important time in American foreign policy.
5: Just keep lying, Senator Rubio. Just keep lying.
17: I'm supposedly someone who thinks he's a medical expert when he's not. The truth of the matter is we had a cognitively impaired president in office a few years ago. That's a cognitively impaired president, but I don't like to talk about that because it weakens America. This president we have, this is a guy that literally doesn't sleep. He works day and night, long hours, every single day. I don't know if you haven't seen him in 8 days. I saw him yesterday. I didn't see him today, but yesterday because I was in Congress the day before. I talked to him at all hours of the day and night. He works inhumane hours. Okay, I've been on foreign trips with the president that he doesn't sleep in the whole flight. And everyone else is sleeping on the plane, and he's, you know, wandering the hallways looking for someone to wake up and talk to that people are. So I don't know what you're referring to, but he has an incredible amount of energy. I'm just telling you, you may not like his policies. You may not like his policies, you may not like the decisions he's made, but I assure you, this is not a president that sleeps or is cognitively impaired in any way, shape, or form, and in fact is incredibly active, much more so in many cases than much younger people that are around him. Those are facts. I see it every day. You're not going to agree because you have another narrative that you want to push.
13: And blank you if you can't handle the truth.
1: Well, the interesting thing was, I thought it was maybe a parody account from Hunter Biden yesterday.
13: Yeah.
1: Because he was saying the same thing as the right. president was holding the press conference.
13: Right, yeah.
1: And you had prominent, and I had to check it out. I'm like, this looks like it's Hunter Biden's, you know, X page. Mm-hmm. And you had, you know, Republicans in the media saying, you idiot, he's there right now. And the response right. was, well, that's a clone. That's not really him.
13: Yeah.
1: And I'm like, this has got to be a parody. But
13: right. Yeah.
1: You had major Republican media people that apparently are on this site that believed it was Hunter Biden. And from what I could see, it was.
13: Yeah.
1: You know, you just don't know who the bots are, mm-hmm. but these are, you know, and so it was like amazing. And you saw it all over social media. Democrats were saying, we haven't seen the president in 8 days as he was talking.
13: Yeah.
1: As he was doing right. the press conference.
13: Right.
1: I mean, it's just, they're trying to make this case that.
13: They went after the one reporter that wasn't smiling.
1: Oh, yeah.
13: And you know, I mean,
1: Collins,
13: yeah. And, but there, it's, this is the worst attempt at a Jedi mind trick that the Democrats have tried to pull so far. For them, there was nothing wrong with Joe Biden until the debate. And then everything was wrong with Joe Biden. And then now it's as Trump is talking, we haven't seen him in 8 days. They want to wave their hand in front of someone's face like a Jedi and say it as if it's so and make people believe it like a Jedi mind trick. It's lame. Move on to something else. Again, you know, the same thing. I would say what Marco Rubio says, Secretary Rubio, lining out very clearly. This guy doesn't sleep. We've known this, by the way, about him for years. For years. And whether it was when he was in the private sector or when he started running for office and then became president, the guy doesn't sleep. And this, you know, this whole attempt, and I think part of it is, you know, I don't think it had legs when Joe interrupted the interview between Whoopi and Jill Biden the other day. That story really didn't gain much attention, and I think it's because we've all come to learn that there is something wrong with Joe, and quite frankly, it's not funny. Quite frankly, it's very sad, and it's very sad that his family is a big part of this and isn't getting him care. It is clear they don't care about his well-being. Donald Trump doesn't stop working. Say what you will about, we've said it, you know, I don't know how many times, but more than once, that he'll talk to anybody at any time, including the media, almost to a fault. Sometimes to a fault.
1: Well, what I noticed yesterday is that almost everything, nobody wanted an answer from Rubio or Besant.
13: No.
1: They didn't want them to justify the policies.
13: No.
1: It was just, let's not even talk, you know, and one of Marco Rubio's frustrations is this is the Foreign Affairs Committee. Talk about foreign affairs. I don't get involved in the politics of it.
13: Right.
1: Talk to me about what my job is, and he couldn't get them to do it.
13: Right.
1: And it was just like, you know, but at least he made it clear. He goes, look, this is why I'm here. I'm here. I'm Secretary of State. I don't get involved in the political end of it. You know, what do you want to know? And, I want to find the one where he was, you know, that I got to find the one here. I thought I had it. I don't have it. I got to find it where one of the representatives asked him and said, well, Kushner and Whitmer were over there talking to Iran and you were back at a party.
13: Yeah.
1: What are you talking about? And he says, number one, the vice president was there.
13: Mm-hmm.
1: Oh, and they said that, you know, the two people were over there and not confirmed. And he goes, well, the vice president was there.
13: Yeah.
1: The other two, the special envoy.
13: Yeah.
1: And the other one, yeah, Kushner's a private sector guy, but he's done this before.
13: Right.
1: And so he's part of the negotiating, but Vance was there and I was constantly updating the president as to what's going on at the White House.
6: Right.
1: There was a party going on, but I was working to update and constantly in communication back and forth. But they were attempting, again, they didn't want the actual answers. They were attempting to make the case, you're just a party boy with the president and aren't doing your job.
6: Right.
1: You can't make that case for Marco Rubio.
6: No. Nope.
1: You know, and you can make the case, as he said about the president, you can disagree with his policies. We've disagreed with the president's policies at times. Well, we will today.
6: Mm-hmm.
1: Again.
6: Yep.
1: Because there's a couple of things where it just looks really weak.
6: Right.
1: Really weak right now, and we have no problem doing it. But the fact is, to sit there and say, to attack him in a way, to say that he's a Joe Biden, or right. he's worse than Biden.
6: Right.
1: Trying to make, you know, that analogy, or that Marco Rubio's just a partier who's not doing his job. I mean, you can't make that case.
6: No. No, you can't.
1: You can't, you can't. And I'm thinking to myself, you gotta sell something. If you're gonna sell something, it's gotta have some type of obvious, obvious reality to it.
6: Right. Some kind of imagery, something.
1: Right.
6: And they don't. And no. Of course, every attempt right now, every chance to attack Marco Rubio in public, they're gonna take. Cause they know they also know he's on the top of the list for the GOP. He has a very strong future in the party if he wants it. Period. And he won't back down. They're afraid of him. They fear him.
1: We are Red Eye Radio.
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0: We're on our radio. He's our party, and I'm Gary McNamara. Okay, we'll have that audio cut coming up on the bottom of the hour. I found it with Rubio, but I want to play this one. Al Green, not happy probably that he lost the primary.
1: Yeah.
0: Okay,
1: I guess,
0: we have this audio here.
1: Okay.
0: Here we go. Ready for this?
1: Okay.
0: Talking to Mark Wayne Mullen, and he uses the word racist, and Mullen goes, are you calling me a racist? But he was mumbling beforehand. You couldn't tell who he was talking to, but here's how this goes. Listen to this.
1: All right.
2: A racist, Mr. Secretary, would do what happened to Rudy.
3: Are you calling me a racist?
2: A racist.
3: I'm asking a question.
2: Reclaiming my time, ask him to shut up.
3: That's a pretty...
2: Shut up. It's my time.
3: I'm not going to let anybody call me a racist, Chairman.
2: I never called him a racist. It's my time.
4: It is. Gentlemen, suspend.
3: He will
4: gentlemen,
3: not.
2: Suspend. Tell him to shut up.
4: Gentlemen, suspend. No.
0: Peace and love.
1: Yeah.
0: Love is all around.
1: Remember when the Democrats were preaching civility?
0: Yes. Serenity now. Apparently, he's upset. Al Green's upset at everybody now since he lost his primary.
1: Yeah. Yeah, that's, this is,
3: He's not just mad at Trump. He's mad at everybody.
0: Mad at everybody.
1: Yeah. Your own party rejected you, Al Green. How do you like that?

0: With SRN News, I'm Ron Taylor. Israeli airstrikes on southern Lebanon Saturday killed 9 people, including 3 Lebanese military members. This according to the Lebanese army and state media. Lebanon's president condemning the strike as a violation of sovereignty. An airstrike on a vehicle killed a brigadier general, a captain, and another soldier. The Israeli military said it targeted a vehicle moving suspiciously near soldiers. Another strike killed 6 people in a village. The Iranian-backed Hezbollah militant group has rejected the latest ceasefire that was brokered by the U.S. Iran has fired ballistic missiles and drones toward Bahrain and Kuwait. That's according to Bahrain's government. The U.S. said yesterday that it intercepted several aimed at Gulf allies and the Strait of Hormuz. Bahrain called Tehran to stop what it called a serious escalation. Iran said it targeted the U.S. military, and its foreign ministry accused the U.S. of attacking surveillance facilities as well. This is SRN News.
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2: From the Fox 45 Weather Authority team, I'm meteorologist Justin Chambers. Temperatures will be mild overnight, and tracking the potential for a couple of leftover showers and a thunderstorm or two. Getting into Sunday morning, starting off warm and then heating up for the afternoon. Highs back into the lower 90s. We'll be a bit cooler into early next week with the humidity dropping as well. From the Fox 45 Weather Authority, I'm meteorologist Justin Chambers for Talk Radio 680 WCBM.
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1: And he's Eric Carley, and I'm Gary McNamara. 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
1: All right. So, here's the audio that we wanted to play. This is, Representative, Jackie Rosen with, Secretary Rubio. This is the first audio cut that I heard yesterday. And I went, yep, and that's why so many Republicans are looking at him for the presidency in 2028. He communicates effectively. Here we go.
3: Remind the American people that as the Secretary of State, your main duty as America's chief diplomat is to maintain our relations with foreign nations. This is why I was shocked to see that you were at a party with President Trump in Miami instead of accompanying Vice President Vance to Pakistan for negotiations.
4: What party was I at? I was at a party?
3: It's publicly reported, and there's photos there.
4: But what party? No, but you're going to say that. I'm going to answer it. I'm going to answer that question. That's an absurd statement. I was not at a party.
3: If I finish my paragraph, he can answer.
4: People are going to slander me. I'm going to answer
3: it. Steve Witkoff and Jared Kushner, both of whom were never confirmed by this body to be America's diplomats, accompanied the vice president in the negotiations. Even Iran's foreign minister was not there, yet you were not, was there, excuse me, and you were not. I just feel that's embarrassing for us, and it's embarrassing for you. So, Mr. Secretary, Congress represents the American people. We have the power to confirm who represents America abroad. We confirmed you to be our Secretary of State. We confirmed you to be in the negotiations that are happening. And it's just unthinkable to me that you are missing high-stakes negotiations or that you're not involved. It's sad.
5: Senator Rosen, your time's up. Secretary Rubio.
4: You're 100% inaccurate and 100% wrong. Here's why. Number one, the Vice President of the United States was there, and he wasn't confirmed by us, and he was elected by the American people. Okay? He is the second in line of the presidency of the United States. He was present. Mr. Witkoff is the president's envoy for negotiation for peace deals. Mr. Kushner is a private citizen that serves as an advisor on these functions. They were the team that we sent to Pakistan. I was not at a party. Where I was is next to the president. Because in the midst of those negotiations, I was in communications with them. And in fact, I think there is media reporting from that evening on how multiple occasions I went into a back room, I came back out and spoke to the president and was constantly updating him. On that evening, I spoke to Mr. Kushner and our negotiating team and Mr. Witkoff on at least 6 occasions, including twice on a secure line from the phone they had access to over there. So you don't know what you're talking about.
5: Senator Rosen, he has the floor.
4: I know your staff wrote up this cute statement for your TikTok video, but it's not true and it's not real. That's not what happened, okay? I'm the National Security Advisor and Secretary of State. I was co-located with the president in the midst of a high-stakes negotiation so that I could immediately inform him about events occurring halfway around the world. I was where I needed to be at that moment because we had a very capable team on the ground in Pakistan led by the vice president.
1: There you go.
2: Yeah, it's, you know, and it's, I love the your cute little TikTok video, because this is performative. This is what the Democrats have become. If you've got something there that's based in reality, that's one thing. If you want to go on a rant, that's the testimony when the opposition party is taking their time. It's always going to be a rant, but it should be reality based. It should be, this is what you did. Boom, boom, boom, boom, boom. And of course, she's making it up as she goes along. She wants people to believe something that's not true. It is performative. It is trying to get a little clip that, and this is what they all want. It didn't work for Jasmine Crockett in the long run. Who knows if she'll make a return. It didn't work for a lot of them. I don't think it's working right now for AOC. We'll see if that turns around in 2028. But this performative nature that they have, it's one thing to get up there and perform. I've seen people on the right do it, but they're filled with the facts. The content of what they're saying happens to be true. And if it's not, you and I are the first to call them out on it. But this is performative in nature. These are children. These are people that know they either are pretending like they know nothing, and that's pretty stupid to do, or they're just stupid and know nothing.
1: Well, I think what they're doing is they're trying to appease the far left. They really don't want to discuss what is going on. They really don't wish to discuss, you know, the issues. They want to make accusations, use all of, because what was happening to Rubio yesterday, they were using all the time just to attack him and then give him no chance to respond. And it was Republicans giving him some of their time to respond to the Democrats. My thing that I would do is, I would say, you know, any question that I would ask, please, if you could answer it within 20 seconds, because then I'll cut you off because I have limited time. So here are my questions for you. You know, basically what is, you know, that's what I would do. I mean, I think that from my point of view, that on any particular issue, I would view the Democrat opposition, any question I have, would be a weak spot that I would be hitting, and I would know that within 10 seconds, I would either get an answer or they'd be BSing me and it would be obvious.
2: Yeah.
1: That's what
2: right.
1: I would do.
2: Right.
1: But the left, as we know, and we've talked about this a lot, have you ever noticed that it's the left that really wants to shut up the right and censor the right?
2: Mm-hmm.
1: And I know this because we do this every day.
2: Yeah. Yeah.
1: And every time. Yeah, one of the first times was when Air America went out of business because I was using cuts from them all the time. The last thing I want to do is the Democrats with the insane narratives that they have. The last thing I want them to do is shut up. I don't want them to shut up.
2: No.
1: I want to ask them questions.
2: Yep.
1: They won't answer any questions.
2: Nope.
1: They don't want you to hear from the right, and they do not want to be cross-examined on the issues where they stand. They don't want to answer what they actually truly believe.
2: Right. No, they don't. They can't, and they can't get out there and own their own, radical agenda. I mean, they push it in a way that again is performative because what are they doing? Look at how they campaign. I mean, it's always about attacks and attacking the opposition.

0: But the way he said it, we said that's going to be used in an ad against him.
1: Yeah.
0: Against the Republicans come November.
1: Yeah.
0: And what was that where he said, he doesn't, basically, when he fights a war, the consequences of prices don't matter. But the way that he said it was that I don't care about the consequences.
1: Right. Are you concerned about the prices of gasoline? And, you know, and that's not one of my concerns, you know, basically was the message. And you got to rephrase it when everybody's getting hit at the pump. We know what you're saying. You're saying the priority is to win the war, and it should be, and we're behind you on that. But you just have to rephrase it.
0: Right. But we notice it immediately. We've been in this business long enough. It's like, okay, they're going to use that one. Yep. They're going to use that.
1: Yep. Yep.
0: And when we saw, you know, for example, Tallarico, mm-hmm. his own words are going to continue to be used against him. As is everything that Plattner has done. Oh my gosh, we got some great audio coming up. That's turning into a complete zoo.
1: Yeah.
0: But, that was what I got out of yesterday, really, with all the hearings. I went, nothing's ever going to be accomplished anymore because the Democrats really don't want to know the answers. They don't want to ask a question to find out what the answer is. And you could see they're all reading scripts.
1: Yeah.
0: And even in the back and forth with the one, representative, she was just, you could see she's just reading the script, making it sound like it's ad lib, but obviously it wasn't ad lib. She was just jumping, trying to, Rubio would say something and she's scanning to find it was almost like Karine Jean-Pierre, but in motion.
1: Yeah.
0: But in fast motion, right. She was scanning quicker than Karine Jean-Pierre going, I don't know what I'm looking for.
1: Right. If you can't say it off the top of your head. Now, you know, if you're listing things, that's one thing. If you've got I want to remember to get to these points, that's one thing, and talking points. But if you cannot, speak with conviction from at any point, from any point, then nobody's going to buy it.
0: Yeah.
1: You know, the left is buying it. The far left is buying it, but they're just as radical as you are. The rank and file are just as radical as you are because they keep voting for you.
0: And someone might say, well, come on, guys, you can't do all this ad lib.
1: We do.
0: I've done it for,
1: we do.
0: Done it for over four decades.
1: Yeah.
0: So, I mean, it's like,
1: it can
0: be done.
1: Yeah.
0: Especially when you know, what you believe. Got into a little bit of a discussion with an old boss of mine yesterday, and he's more liberal.
1: Mm-hmm. Mm-hmm.
0: And we got into a discussion. I said, hey, here's what I don't like about the Democrats. Here's where I don't like where the Republicans are going.
1: Right.
0: And so he responded once, and then about half hour later responded, I have to ask you, did you copy and paste that from something?
1: Uh-huh. Yeah.
0: Wow.
1: Yeah.
0: Like,
1: no, they can't believe.
0: And I just wrote back, typical liberal response.
1: Well,
0: it's like, I don't need to copy and paste anything. I don't need anybody else's opinion for me to give my opinion. I know what it is on, because I've done it so long, hundreds of topics. That's not bragging. That's just the reality of what you have to do when you're in this business this long.
1: Well, you don't get to stay in the game this long if you don't have that ability to speak from your convictions. You don't. You just don't. That's just the way it is. And, you know, that's, you know, we're decades and counting. I quit counting now because it makes me feel old every time I do. But you have to speak with conviction. The left can't do that.
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0: We are Red Eye Radio. He's Eric Carly, and I'm Gary McNamara. Breaking news from the Babylon Bee, their lead headline. Yeah. California announces they have finished counting the votes. Ronald Reagan has won the 1966 governor's race. You know, it's interesting. You were telling me yesterday that the New York Times and Fox News said that those the races were called.
1: Yeah, that Bass had made it to the runoff.
0: That Bass
1: they didn't call anybody else, just Bass.
0: Oh, they just called Bass. Because I was that's the one thing, because I never saw it. It didn't, you know, show either one.
1: Right.
0: And now, as we all know, the controversy comes in.
1: Right.
0: Well, it's not settled yet because the controversy that, you know, that it's getting closer for second and third as the mail-in ballots come in, and it's just at 66% of the votes.
1: Right.
0: So this thing could take weeks.
1: Yeah. And funny how they can't get their votes done, but they can learn that they can put the check mark next to Bass's name. It happened, by the way, at 12:30, it was around 12:30 Central Time AM. So that means it was 10:30 PM out in California. They were already calling, you know, saying Bass had already made the runoff. Like, huh? We thought you're going to take your time on.
0: They claim they're looking at these districts that are so Democrat that's impossible.
1: In fact, RCP had that 53% of the votes had been counted at that point, but New York Times had only 48% of the votes had been counted. And I thought, well, then hold on a second. Why are we putting any check marks by any names? But they did, and Fox News joined them. You know, eventually. So, I love that about Reagan, though. That's great. Great from the Babylon Bee.
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3: Use this hour from Town Hall. I'm Ron Taylor. There are reports of intercepted Iranian missiles and drones targeted at Bahrain and Kuwait.
12: Air raid sirens in Bahrain as Iranian missiles and drones for Gulf neighbors, including Kuwait. Bahrain's government says those missiles were intercepted and called on Iran to immediately cease attacks on its Gulf neighbors. The statement came hours after the U.S. military said it shot down Iranian ballistic missiles and drones launched toward the Strait of Hormuz and Gulf Arab allies on Friday and struck some of the Islamic Republic's coastal surveillance radar sites in response. I'm Julie Walker.
3: Ebola is affecting the lives of Congolese citizens.
13: A wedding in Bunia, Congo, where Ebola continues to strike down citizens. The bride says she was disappointed when only 50 people out of 300 guests were allowed to enter the church. But Bunia in eastern Ituri province is where Congolese officials say many of the Ebola cases in the country exist. Authorities in the country are calling it an act of community transmission after 71 new cases were confirmed within 24 hours. I'm Donna Water.
3: The body of an Auburn University student who had been missing in Japan for a week has been found. James Higginbotham was on a family trip when he disappeared, leading to a search by police and local volunteers. Last seen at the Kyoto train station May 29th, his mother Nancy shared on social media Saturday that his body had been found by a volunteer search and rescue group. His mother has said he walked away from his parents after she used ChatGPT to find restaurants and sites in the area as he was opposed to AI. News and analysis at townhall.com.
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3: World Cup fans who thought they scored free tickets will now have to pay full price.
15: FIFA has canceled World Cup tickets issued to about 60 fans who mistakenly got them for free because of a website error during the checkout process. Soccer's ruling body issued a statement saying it regrets the error and any inconvenience caused, adding that those tickets remain reserved for the fans who were affected to buy at the agreed price. The tickets were sold through the official World Cup site on May 21st. It's the latest glitch in an often controversial World Cup ticketing program. The Attorneys General of New York and New Jersey are investigating FIFA for possible violations of consumer protection laws. I'm Marcela Sanchez.
3: Taylor Swift has released a new song for Disney and Pixar's Toy Story 5. The song is co-produced by Jack Antonoff and frequent collaborator and could be an Oscar contender. This is townhall.com.
11: High-profile guests are expected in New York City Monday night for Game 3 of the NBA Finals.
16: President Trump will be at his golf club, Trump National, in Bedminster, New Jersey this weekend. On Monday, he's scheduled to head into New York City to Madison Square Garden to catch the NBA Finals.
17: I think the Knicks have an amazing team, the way they played. Started off slow and it just got stronger and stronger.
16: The Knicks will host the San Antonio Spurs in Game 3. Also scheduled to attend, New York City Mayor, Democrat Socialist Zoran Mamdani.
11: Correspondent Laura Winters. The screwworm fly is detected in Texas decades after the cattle threat was largely eradicated in the U.S. The Department of Agriculture and Brooke Rollins confirming that the New World screwworm fly has reached South Texas, the first time in decades that the parasite with flesh-eating larvae has threatened the nation's cattle industry, and only the third time it's appeared in the U.S. in that time. More on these stories at townhall.com. I'm Ron Taylor.
18: From the Fox 45 Weather Authority team, I'm meteorologist Justin Chambers. Temperatures mild overnight. A couple of showers and thunderstorms possible as well. Getting into your Sunday, we'll be mild for the morning time and heating up once again for the afternoon. Highs back into the 90s. Cooler temperatures on the way early next week. From the Fox 45 Weather Authority, I'm meteorologist Justin Chambers for Talk Radio 680 WCBM.
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21: Hi, it's Sean Casey. I'm sitting here with Dr. Melissa Sagib, Doctor of Audiology Associates, When Silence Is Not Golden. Great to see you again, Doctor.
22: It's good to see you too.
21: Let's talk a little bit about hearing aids here. What's the difference in being fit with prescription hearing aids rather than over-the-counter?
22: Yeah, it's a great question. You know, prescription hearing aids are what you get when you walk into our doctor of audiology office or an audiologist's office. And they are prescribed based on your hearing loss, and they are very different than what you can buy at big box stores, Amazon, online. And several years ago, over-the-counter hearing aids got a lot of attention as they were reintroduced to the market, but they've always been around under a different name called PSAPs, personal sound amplifiers, and they were fine. And then what companies started to get into the market a little bit more, and now you can go into any store and buy them over-the-counter, but it's a self-fit process, meaning you're going to pop them in. They're for a kind of mild to moderate hearing loss. And I always say more mild, comparing them to more readers if needed, where if you really have a strong problem hearing a noise or other medical factors, you're kind of contraindicated. They're probably not best for you. But if you just feel like you need hearing aids once in a while, or there are certain situations that are hard, they could be a great option for you. But again, you don't get any help. It's a self-fit process. There's no someone helping you put them in, program them. They're just generic settings that you can pick and see which one you like best. You know, some have online hearing tests you can do, so it can be a little bit more accurate, but then it's again online and you're doing it yourself. Prescription hearing aids are done in our offices. And what that means is before you get them, you receive a full diagnostic evaluation. We look in your ear. We have three parts of the ear, outer, middle, and the inner. And we assess all parts to see, is it wax? Is there infection? Is there something alarming like a signs of a tumor or signs of something more serious occurring? And then at least you know your baseline of what we're working with. And after we go through the full diagnostic evaluation, we sit and talk to you about hearing aid options, which one is best for you and your lifestyle, and therefore they're prescribed. And then when you come in for the hearing aid fitting, it's about an hour. We measure the hearing aid by putting a microphone in your ear with the hearing aid, and we have your prescriptive targets and your prescription of hearing based on the hearing test we did. And then we're able to match the hearing aid response to your threshold. So there's no guesswork in how much volume you need at certain frequencies to hear well and if it's going to work. We know exactly what that hearing aid is doing in your ear, and that way it's prescribed for you in your settings. So for example, I have a lot of patients who are working, and in the workforce maybe they're professors or they're in a courtroom or so forth, and the sounds can be reverberant or they need more help in noise for those specific situations. So we can really create programs to tailor the hearing aid for them. Our hearing aids that are prescription have, you know, 24 hours of battery life, and everything is rechargeable now. They're all Bluetooth compatible. And then they have some other features that could be really helpful for you. They all have apps that go with it, so you can still make some minor adjustments. Focus the direction of sound if you're in a noisy room to really customize it for what you need. So you get a lot more with the prescription side than you do over the counter. And one more important piece is that if you do have health insurance, a lot of health insurance companies in this area offer a hearing aid benefit, meaning that they have some coverage towards the cost of a hearing aid. They don't have that for over-the-counter because it's just generic. So if your insurance companies have recognized that if you are hearing impaired and you need help, seeing a doctor of audiology for prescription hearing aids will give you a better outcome than over-the-counter. And the other piece is that over-the-counter hearing aids are not cheap. A good set, there are definitely cheap ones out there, but a good set of prescription hearing aids are going to run between $2,000 and $2,500, which is pretty much what you would get in our office.
21: For the set or
22: for the set? For the set, which really isn't much different than some of the offers we have that we give our patients. And then, again, if you have a hearing aid benefit, you might even pay less. And this way you're getting a treatment, you're knowing how to put the hearing aid in, you're getting cleanings on a regular basis, ear cleanings. What if it's just wax and you're shoving a hearing aid in, right? That's not going to help you. That's actually making the problem worse because now you have to hear through all that wax and that's not good for you either. So when you get the prescription hearing aid, you're getting the assessment. And even if you are a candidate for over-the-counter, you know, if you get it, baseline hearing test, that's a really good thing to have because as we age, hearing can change. And this way we're able to really track and monitor and make sure that prescription hearing aid is doing everything it can for you. And if changes arise, we make accommodations for that too by just, you know, modifying the settings.
21: You just said something very important regarding a baseline hearing test. When should that occur? At what age should we consider it? Because, you know, again, a lot of times people don't realize they might have very mild hearing loss. But if you have a baseline test, you might be able to determine that much earlier.
22: Absolutely. And, you know, I always say presbycusis, which is the hearing loss due to the natural aging process, usually occurs around our fifth decade of life. But that's a bell curve. And there's a lot of environmental factors that play a role here. So 50s, you should really start getting just baseline because we'll all struggle in noise or certain environments are harder. The TV's louder. Things are more muffled. And maybe everything is fine and it's just the processing that our brain takes when it hears sound to understand it. And that slows down too, which is normal. But you could be in your 40s and struggling in noise and noticing changes. And the answer is you should come in and get that because there are other health factors that play a role. For example, the configuration of a hearing test, the audiogram we give and we go over with you can give us a lot of information about the cause. And so if you have a low frequency hearing loss and you're hearing like maybe a pulse in your ear, those are a lot of red flags. So when you come in, it's also like a diagnostic health assessment of your hearing. So we can see if there's anything else occurring that would be needing more medical attention.
21: What are some early signs or symptoms of hearing loss that would be a good time to call audiology associates?
22: Absolutely. You know, one important thing is everyone mumbles. And it's more than just my husband or my wife. Like, everyone's mumbling, and it's not me, it's them. Well, maybe not. And mumbling is because we hear certain sounds but not others because of the configuration of hearing. Usually our low frequencies are preserved, and the higher frequencies are more damaged. So we hear the low pitches but not the high. And that's when we hear but don't always understand. Or sound is really muffled and not as clear. And so that is when you should absolutely come in. And at least you don't have to treat it, but you should diagnose it. You know, we get our blood pressure checked, we get our eyes tested, we get our teeth cleaned, and hearing is very, very important. It's one of our five senses. I think it often goes to the wayside, but more and more attention, I think, because of the over-the-counter hearing aids has brought more light into what we do and why. And so I think going back to your question about sounds is, you know, people will report muffled. And the second biggest complaint is I can't hear a noise. I'm at a party and I can't hear anymore. Right. I've noticed a decline. I'm at a restaurant. I'm reading lips. It's very hard. Or you're avoiding those situations because it is so difficult. You know, if it's so hard to hear, who wants to go out to eat unless you don't like the person? And then you can enjoy your dinner, but you just won't hear much. And hearing aids have so much technology in the prescription side. Over the counters have some, but the prescription side is really where you're see the advancements of taking the noise to not amplify it, but then really trying to take that speech and enhance it so you can enjoy being out in the world and being in parties and restaurants where you're struggling, but you're struggling with everyone else. It's audible. And that's really the goal.
21: Yeah, we often take precautions when, for instance, we wear sunglasses when we're out in sunshine because we don't want to damage our eyes.
22: Yep.
21: But so many people don't take any precautions when it comes to protecting their hearing. Why is that?
22: You know, I think that they don't think about it. You know, the eyes, you definitely can feel the maybe some sensitivity, but with your ears, you think, it's going to be fine. I'm young. And actually, research has shown that if you already have hearing loss and you and I are around the same noise level, but I have normal hearing, you are most likely going to get more damage to the hearing organ because it's insult to injury, whereas I might be completely fine. And so you know, that is definitely something to keep an eye out for too, is that if you are going to be around loud noise, if you're mowing your lawn, if you're, and it's a lot of lawn, you know, if you're 10 minutes, you probably are okay. But wear ear protection. Like, even if it's 10 minutes and you can do a little bit to protect, you know, the ones that go over the ears, they're called super oral. You can go to a drugstore and get the little yellow foam ones for $1.50. Those are the gold standard. They, if you get them in right, you have to roll them to insert them properly. But when you do, and I mean, that is the gold standard. You will attenuate sound. If you, if it's really hard for you to put them in, we can make custom hearing protection where we take a cast of the ear, ship that out, get any color you want. And that way, you know, you can use those. And that's what musicians use, right? You see the, on them with the ear plugs in. They actually have in-ear monitors so they can hear their own voice, but it limits some of the noise. So we have those too. So there's so many options. And our environmental factors, such as noise, really play a lot. Because I'm seeing 9, 10, 11-year-olds who are listening to AirPods and music or whatever beats, and they're just blaring it. And we can tell in the configuration the cause of the problem, and we can see that a lot of it is noise and music from just too loud. And so, you know, I could do a whole talk on that part, too, about hearing conservation. But really, OSHA, which is the occupational standards for jobs, they have a lot of really good guidelines about the volume and duration, because that's really what it's about. It's how loud for how long. So if it's a blip, you're probably okay. But if it's going for 5 or 10 minutes at a very loud volume, you are going to do damage to your hearing.
21: We'll do that next time. So for, if you're having signs of hearing loss, want to schedule a baseline hearing test, call Audiology Associates while when silence is not golden, 410-944-3100 or online aaiaudiology.com.
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7: And thank you, Scott Shannon, and thanks to all of you for being with us. 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It's 800-941-SEAN if you want to join us. We have a lot on the radicalized Democratic, lying Democratic Party. I didn't believe a word Dr. Jill Biden said. We have Texas Democrat James Tallarico, our neighbors with a uterus. I mean, can't make that up. We have a new sex scandal as it relates to Graham Plattner in Maine. We don't need men to vote. We just need, you know, neighbors with uteruses to vote. This is stuff I never thought I'd be talking about when I started my career many years ago, decades and decades ago. Never thought that. You know, I saw one thing today, made me think of Mamdani and his comments about confiscating people's homes if they have a beehive and landlords and just taking people's property. I don't know if you saw this. It was on FoxNews.com, Linda. A New York City landlord pleading for help. He has a 9-year squatter that is draining him dry. You know, the dispute has drained his daughter's college fund, cost him $325,000 in unpaid rent, a Brooklyn landlord trapped in a nearly decade-long legal nightmare. It has cost him hundreds of thousands of dollars in unpaid rent and legal fees. New York courts repeatedly delay resolution, and the person that just decided not to pay his rent that's been living there for 9 years continues to live in the apartment without making any rent payments to the landlord. Anyway, this guy owns a small 8-unit building, Park Slope in Brooklyn, New York. Told Fox News Digital, he spent the last 9 years trying to remove a woman who originally moved into one of his apartments as a live-in companion for an elderly disabled tenant. And court records show the woman moved into the apartment in 2014 after responding to a Craigslist advertisement seeking a live-in companion for the tenant. Does Craigslist even still exist, Linda? I have no idea.
8: It does. Yeah.
7: It does. Okay. Anyway, the woman died in 2016. And it's now a decade of litigation spanning multiple courts and proceedings. And after the tenant's death, disputes arose over the woman's tenancy, whether she can be a tenant and have status as a tenant, her rent obligations, whether the apartment remains subject to rent stabilization laws as she sought unpaid rent and possession. I mean, this is insane. This is stuff that would only happen in New York, California, Illinois, Chicago, New Jersey. Everyone else in this country has simple, basic, fundamental common sense. And then there's a group of people that have no common sense at all. All right, so Linda, how old is Liam now? Is he 10 years old? How old
8: is
7: Liam? Can't believe he's 10. And I've said ever since, this kid is all boy. This is like your dream kid, and he's cute as can be, and he's been on this radio program, and we got him to admit that he doesn't like his mom's air fried french fries. He much prefers Chick-fil-A french fries, waffle fries, which, you know, Linda, of course, denies him any access, doesn't even give him real pizza. She makes, you know, gluten-free at-home pizza, won't even buy the kid a real pizza. But that's a different issue for a different day. But if let me ask you, with your children, because this was the way I raised my kids, if Liam does something wrong, you kind of expect kids, or, you know, every kid's going to get in a little bit of mischief and trouble every once in a while, right? Does that really annoy you? Does that piss you off?
8: When he gets in trouble?
7: Yeah.
8: No, I mean, I expect it.
7: He expects some of it, right? Now.
0: Of course.
7: If you ask him straight up, did you eat the cookie? And meanwhile, he's got cookie all over his face and you told him not to eat the cookies. And then he lies to you. What's he in more trouble for? Eating the cookie or lying about eating the cookie?
0: Always the cover up. The lie is far worse. With all four of them. Always.
7: By the way. You're acting as though they're, it's always the cover up.
0: The cover up.
7: The cover up for a kid that stole a cookie. Oh my gosh. Don't have the cookie. Bill Cosby used to do a funny bit on that. I didn't eat the cookie. I did not touch the cookie. And meanwhile, there's cookie all over the kid's face. It was a pretty funny bit. Anyway, I can't stand this about the Biden family. They just are flat out lying. And this interview on CBS aired this morning, I'm sorry, at Sunday morning, and Dr. Jill Biden, you know, is swearing up and down that she never saw signs of Joe's cognitive decline. Now, we were pointing it out in 2019. All these truths to be self-evident, all men and women are created by the thing, oh no, no, you know the thing. And then I have my favorite tape of all time. I mean, he was mumbling, bumbling, stumbling, hiding in the basement during COVID, and they used it as an excuse to cover for what was an obvious cognitive decline because they wanted power. In other words, they were dishonest. There were two big lies in the Biden administration. One, you know, circle back, Peppermint Patty, Jen Psaki, you know, out there saying that I have a hard time keeping up with Joe. She must be in awful shape when she says that. Now here's Dr. Jill Biden saying that she did not see any signs of Joe's cognitive decline. Listen.
8: Did you ever see signs that he was falling into cognitive decline?
3: No.
8: No.
3: No.
7: No.
8: Truly. No.
7: No.
8: I mean, people were saying he wasn't the same Joe Biden.
3: Well, I don't think that's true. He was the same, the essence of the same Joe Biden, but yeah, he was slowing down. He was getting older. I mean, we all observe that when you know, it's a very intense job. I think it ages you.
4: The political coverage. Some of the political players and some of the. Let me ask a rhetorical question.
7: Nah.
4: No, anyways.
7: Yeah, you can't make it up. You know, I beat Medicare. Huh? Huh? And then she's now saying, and she wasn't saying this at the time, you know, that she thought her husband was having a stroke in the debate with Donald Trump. I think one of the greatest presidential debate moments of all time is when the moderators at the time asked, well, Mr. Trump, what do you think of Joe Biden's comments? He said, I don't know what he said. I don't think he knows what he said. But, you know, she thought he was having a stroke. Ask yourself, if there's somebody in your life that you care about, a spouse, boyfriend, girlfriend, I don't care who it is, anybody that you care at all about, and you think they're about having a stroke on a stage, what would your reaction be? Listen.
8: Were you horrified as you saw it unfold?
3: I wasn't horrified. I was frightened because I had never, ever seen Joe like that before or since. Never.
8: Or since.
3: Yes.
8: Or You've since. Never seen him like
3: never.
8: That?
3: Never. No.
8: What happened?
3: I don't know what happened. I mean, as I watched it, I thought, oh my God, he's having a stroke. And it scared me to death. And then he never seemed to,
8: find himself.
3: Find
8: that,
3: himself. Right? Yeah. After that.
7: Yeah. Never saw it before. Never saw it after. No, I never saw a single sign at all of Joe's cognitive decline. We played almost every time this guy went out in public. It was more material for this show and for TV. And after the Trump debate, well, you might remember this moment from the debate. This will go down in presidential debate history. This is Donald Trump being asked the question.
9: I've changed it in the way that now you're in a situation where there are 40% fewer people coming across the border illegally. That's better than when he left office. And I'm going to continue to move until we get the total ban on the total initiative relative to what we're going to do with more Border Patrol and more asylum officers.
10: President Trump?
11: I really don't know what he said at the end of that sentence. I don't think he knows what he said either. Look, we had the safest border in the history of our country.
7: 40% less. That was the other big Biden lie. And by the way, after the Trump debate, you know, then Jill Biden says, well, he had two very good events and he was actually fine. It was inexplicable. I mean, you just can't make any of this up. They just lie. The other big lie. The border's closed. The border's secured. No, it wasn't. What he just said there was an outright lie. Our border is now secure. Right here, right now, today. Thanks to Donald Trump. And I don't think he gets any credit for it. We just, you know, we're not showing you every night what we used to show you in the Biden years. It is fairly remarkable. Sweet baby James can bring in one thing that I sent him. He didn't bring in the second thing I asked him for. Linda, I sent you a...
0: I got you, boss.
7: All right. Thank you. And then we've got the Nazi tattoo guy. Now, there's something very interesting happening in Maine that I want you to pay very close attention to. And because the Democrats are now starting to turn on Graham Plattner. And there is a reason why the establishment, it's not because of the Nazi tattoo. It's not because of all the controversies. You know, it's not that we have a, you know, new controversy that's emerged with Plattner and his wife reportedly alerting the campaign about his sexually explicit text messages with several women. You know, she did this days before he announced he was running. She put out what many described on social media as a hostage video this weekend. There is a reason. Why, Hannity, is there a reason? And Graham Plattner fuming, his wife is fuming at the shameful report. And Graham Plattner, you know, goes out with his videos. What is the reason? What could possibly be the reason? Why did Democrats turn on Mr. Fang Fang? Why did they do that? Because in Maine, there is a little known law in the state of Maine. And that is after the June 9th primary, they have until the June 27th for him to get out of this race. If he gets out of the race, then the establishment will get to pick a replacement. That is, it wasn't the Nazi tattoo. Now it's just they don't think he can win. That is the only reason. They want to pull a last-minute switcheroo, just like they did in the case of Joe Biden with Kamala Harris. And so they would then have the ability to pick a replacement, just hand-pick a replacement. Doesn't matter what the people of Maine have to say, but he has to do it within, I think, whatever, 5 days after. Now, this is not this new information. We knew about the Nazi tattoos. Now that we have these reports, well, Wall Street Journal, New York Times has it. Where did it come from? Did this come from Republicans? I tend to doubt it. This likely came from Democrats. What about Mr. Fang Fang? Did that come from Republicans? I tend to doubt it out there, too. They didn't think he could win. They thought he would be, you know, a problem on the ticket. Anyway, they revealed, but they knew about this before he ever ran for office and didn't care. Anyway, his wife's name in the case of Plattner, Amy Gertner, discovered the explicit text that he exchanged with, you know, as much as I guess a dozen women. And she flagged it to the campaign in 2025 and described the messages as pre-marriage or resolved through couples therapy. And she called the media coverage shameful. Well, blame Democrats. I don't think Republicans did this in any way, shape, manner, or form. And Plattner's dismissing it as journalistic malpractice or gossip. No, I mean, if it was Donald Trump, really? Would you claim that? I doubt it. You know, remember, this is the guy that blames sexual assault victims, suggesting women take some responsibility, avoid getting effed up on alcohol, and act like an adult. Oh, then he downplayed military sexual assault reporting challenges, calls himself a communist, called all cops bastards, referring to rural white Maine residents as racist and stupid, you know, homophobic slurs, other crude comments. None of this pushed him out. The only thing now is they don't think he can win. You know, advocating political violence, references to fighting with signs and fists and guns if need be, and an armed working class for this fight. You know, he attributing now many of these posts to PTSD. We're talking about just in the last couple of years. You know, the Nazi chest tattoo wasn't a dead giveaway for him. Anyway, now he's facing calls from Democrats to drop out. Now they have this little known provision that could, in fact, facilitate it. And this, to me, sounds exactly like the type of thing that we saw in the past with Kamala Harris and Joe Biden. And if you think I'm wrong, give me a call. 800-941-SHAWN if you want to be a part of the program. Listen, everyone needs a safety security plan. And here's the thing. According to 2022 FBI statistics, you know what? Less than 0.01% of all altercations require a lethal response. Now, there may be that moment somebody wants to kill you, kill your family. There's only one option in those moments, but that's less than 1% of the time. That's why part of my everyday personal safety security strategy includes the non-lethal technology of BYRNA.com, BYRNA.com. 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
7: I know you're shocked by this, but I'm sorry to be the bearer of bad news, but anyway, this primary in Maine is June the 9th. Now, if Plattner wins, which he will, that nomination, he would have to withdraw himself by 5 p.m. on the second Monday in July, which is July 13th. Withdrawal, you know, in writing to the Maine Secretary of State. Democrats are dumping all this op research on him on purpose. I would bet everything I had, you know, Cory Booker, oh, I'm beginning to have questions about Graham Plattner. The Nazi tattoo didn't do anything. None of the other comments about rape or anything else did anything. No. Anyway, and the Secretary of State will produce new ballots, and then the party would pick a replacement. Only about 2 weeks, July 13th to 27th, then they would have time to choose a replacement. How much do you want to bet they already have the replacement picked? Is that conspiratorial? I don't think so.
0: No.
7: Just a very strong suspicion on my part. We've seen this movie before. All right, quick break. Right back.
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2: 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I'm Petty Officer Liz Vlahos. If you think construction is a challenging endeavor on land, imagine doing it underwater. Chief Petty Officer Lynn Rodriguez takes us into the world of a CB diver.
6: When I'm getting ready to dive, I'm nervous, I'm excited, my heart starts racing, and I just hope that I get the job done and the weather and the water's cooperating with us. I am Chief Petty Officer Lynn Rodriguez. I am a Navy construction electrician and CB diver. We do underwater construction, we do demolition, build boat ramps, mooring inspections, cable inspections. Depends on the job and the location, we do some salvage, debris removal, depending where it's at. Underwater when I'm working, I feel good. I feel like it's just the way for me to get to work. But at the same time, you have a lot of other things you gotta worry about. I have to worry about how much air do I have left. I gotta worry about my buddy, you know, cause he's watching me and I'm watching him, making sure we're okay. And if we're lucky, we get to see. If not, everything is by feel. You always have a buddy with you. You're never doing anything by yourself. You're never alone. I followed my dad's advice to always prove myself and do what I can in the Navy and make him proud, make everyone proud. So I try to do that with everything I do. Being a woman, it's sometimes more challenging because we have to wear the same amount of gear that a man does. And we have to do the same amount of pull-ups that a man does for the physical training and the test. It's a challenge, but you can do it. You just got to set your mind to it. Taught me how to be a leader, independent, confident.
2: 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For more information, go to Navy.mil, Navy.mil/underway, and Navy.mil/am.

0: 25 now till the top of the hour, 800-941-SEAN, if you want to be a part of the program. So apparently we've had a lot of escalation with Israel and Lebanon and Hezbollah and what's going on there. But it's like a never-ending fight for Israel to survive. And I know the president weighed in and apparently spoke with the prime minister and spoke with some of Hezbollah and Lebanon leaders, and maybe this is coming to an end. I hope so. But it's gotten intense. Over 900 top fighters for Hezbollah have been taken out by Israel in the last week. Their military is unbelievable. Their ability to fight conflict, defend their way of life is unbelievable. But there's a lot of bad news. We see what not only Iran, but their proxies do. They attack densely populated cities and areas in Israel, like places like Tel Aviv. You see anti-Semitic attacks rising worldwide in the halls of Congress, college campuses, on the airwaves. I mean, it's disgusting. It's repulsive. And all these families want to do is be left alone and raise their families. And that's it. October 7th. Everyone should watch the videos I've seen. I wish they would have released them. Anyway, your help is critical. The International Fellowship of Christians and Jews, we have partnered with them. They're on the ground every day. They're providing all the humanitarian assistance, and that means food and water and medicine and supplies and clothing, you name it. They're supplying it. They have mobile medical clinics for the elderly. They're doing it all, but they can't do it without your help. And whatever you can do at this time of need as they fight for survival, and so many people are displaced and in such need, please go to their website. It's prayifcj.org. That's prayifcj.org. Let's play Graham Platner. This may be one of my favorites of all times, referring to his female neighbors as neighbors with a uterus. That's when you thought it couldn't get any more nuts for this guy.
1: This summer, more than half our population became second-class citizens. Every one of our neighbors with a uterus became the property of the state. In these situations, when there is an unwanted pregnancy, it is moral for a woman to be able to control her own body, or any one of our neighbors with a uterus to be able to control their own body.
0: And any of our neighbors with I obviously meant James Tallarico. I'm moving on from Graham Platner. I mean, and the irony of this is Democrats actually think, and they're going to pour tens, if not hundreds of millions of dollars into this race, like they did with Beto Bozo, and just come up short. Even Tina Brown, did you read the article that she wrote? Actually, it was fairly clever. It's just false hope. They're not going to win here. Not with this nut James Tallarico. I mean, this guy is unbelievable. If what they think will work in the great state of Texas, then God bless them, because they don't know he can read the Bible. He uses it. Well, you mean the Bible where he says that there are six separate genders, but yet the prayer that Jesus gave his apostles was, "Our Father who art in heaven," you know, just a slight contradiction to what he believes. His comments on this bill restricting transgender athletes, Tallarico stating, "Modern science recognizes there are many more than two biological sexes. In fact, there are six." Linda, have you been able to look up? Have you gone to artificial intelligence and looked up what the six are? Because I can't find it anywhere. I'm looking everywhere, and I can't.
2: I
0: find
2: actually have
0: the
2: answer.
0: Show.
2: No, I have the answer. I think
0: What's
2: I might
0: answer?
2: Have shared it with you. We had a caller. Very nice person, did not want to go on the air, but they did give me the answer to all six genders. Are you ready?
0: I am ready. Hit me with it.
2: All right. So it's woman, man, girl, boy, guy, gal. That's all six. So hopefully that can put
0: you
2: Mr.
0: Think
2: Tallarico.
0: You think you're clever.
2: I'm not clever. Right. That's our audience. Our audience is wonderful.
0: That is actually pretty clever. But Tallarico, you know, I mean, it's just so far off. You know, he's so bizarre. It's so strange. You know, they had this debate on a bill restricting these transgender athletes. Modern science recognizes there are more than two biological sexes, but nobody can name what the other four are. Now, he says God is non-binary. Okay. In the same context, citing Galatians 3:28 as neither male nor female, and arguing God transcends human categories. Republicans mocked this as insulting to Christianity, Any suggestions?

0: suggested concerns about males and women's sports were a far-right conspiracy. No, it's not. We have real, real live instances of a problem. And that's men playing women's sports and winning medals. Talk to Riley Gaines, who's been on this program many times. Anyway, there was a murder of this guy, Ahmaud Arbery. After that murder, Tallarico posted about racism as a virus that white people, including himself. Well, first of all, speak for yourself, idiot. You don't speak for me. That's number one. And he said it's a virus that white people carry and spread through systems, even without overt symptoms. What is he even talking about? Critics call it anti-white or guilt tripping. Anyway, in the primary drama, TikTok influencer alleged that Tallarico privately called former Representative Colin Allred, who happens to be African-American, a mediocre black man. Whoa, what is wrong with this guy? Well, contrasting him with Jasmine Crockett. Now, Colin Allred publicly criticized Tallarico as a hater. Tallarico denied the exact quote, called it misreported, and said Allred ran a mediocre campaign. They spoke about relations remaining strained. Then we've got, you know, reports that Tallarico's Instagram followed thousands of accounts, including, oh, that's right, adult and OnlyFans creators and escorts. Whoopsie daisy. That's not good. That's true. You know, and apparently he likes some of these posts. And his team said the account is partially managed by staff. He always blame it on the staff. If there's a bad post, Linda did it. Except the truth is, in our case, it would be true. Because I don't have access to any of my accounts.
1: What? Tough crowd. Tough crowd.
0: No, do I have access to my social media? I do not.
1: You don't, but you assume I make mistakes. So, you know, I would never make a mistake on your social media. I only do that on my own.
0: Mm-hmm. Is your nose growing? Just checking. Pinocchio. Occasionally, you know, some things went up that shouldn't have gone up. But, you know, I don't think it's not malicious, and it's not often, in fairness. And this is a lot to do. Anyway, and you guys do a great job. How's that? But anyway, his team said the account is partially managed by staff. Always blame the staff. I love that. Doesn't judge people for their heart, for their work, and tying it to Christian values of non-judgment. Critics, especially conservatives, yeah, they're not buying his seminary and the game that he's playing. Now, in the state of Texas, why would you say you want to put out a welcome mat on the southern border? In the state of Texas, ravaged by illegal immigration. And we've covered this for years. And how many times have we interviewed Ted Cruz and Governor Greg Abbott, who we like a lot on this program, both of them. But, you know, he had past support for masks, progressive policies, leaving the Texas Capitol during that 2021 walkout over voting bills that was taking place there. You know, Mike Lee accused him of being of religious child sacrifice rhetoric. Yikes. I don't know. The guy's a nut. And this is going to be the only vegan campaign. And he's against drilling. And again, he refers to his neighbors with uteruses, meaning women. This is crazy. So we got Marxist commie Mamdani. I mean, I just keep playing the hits here because these people are absolutely nuts. And Mamdani the first mayor to not show up for the parade this weekend. This is New York City's Israel Day parade and much celebrated. Former mayors were there. I saw Bloomberg was there. I saw the police commissioner, Jessica Tisch, was there. Mamdani now wants to remove the name of a predecessor of his, Ed Koch. The 59th Street Bridge, Queensboro Bridge, they named it the Ed Koch Bridge. And anyway, he wants to remove that name. I don't know, maybe because he's Jewish. I have no idea. None. But it is so obvious. Look, let's go through his history, shall we? I mean, all these people have a history. And, you know, current mayor of New York, Democratic Socialist mayor, you know, referred to Israel as an apartheid state, claiming they committed genocide after October 7th, occupation, settler colonialism, you know, supported the boycott divestment sanctions the BDS movement, calls for ending U.S. military aid to Israel, accusations of Israeli genocide in Gaza. Maybe he needs to see the IDF tape that I saw of October 7th and the murder and the rape and the kidnapping and torture. Maybe he needs to go inside the terror tunnels that I've been in, and maybe he needs to see it up front and close and personal and firsthand. Maybe he needs to go to small border towns with Gaza-like Sderot, where kids can't even play outside because of the close proximity to Gaza. That means Hamas, and that means there's one town when I went there in 2015 or 16 had 10,000 rockets fired into it. Maybe he needs to get an education. Maybe he needs to stand next to the Iron Dome as I have, as it's constantly firing off, you know, these missiles to stop and prevent the missiles fired by the enemy into their country, into densely populated areas. Maybe he can learn something. Maybe he should go over there. Although I don't even think the people of Israel would want him there at this point. You know, reportedly describing Israeli military operations in Gaza. Well, what was Israel supposed to do? They have a population of under 9 million people. What are they supposed to do when over 1,000 are murdered and all the people that were kidnapped and all the rape and torture that took place and beheading that took place? What are they supposed to do? That would be the equivalent of 40,000 dead Americans in a single day. What would you want your government to do? And he's out there. Now, he also promised to arrest the Prime Minister of Israel if he visits New York City. No, we don't follow the ICC. Nice try. But why do I suspect if Bibi ever went to New York City, this idiot probably would try. You know, then we have his wonderful wife who's got such an interesting social media postings. You know, liking Instagram posts around October 7th. Appearing to celebrate or frame the Hamas attack positively. Quote, breaking the walls of apartheid. Images of the breach, portraying it as, quote, resistance. They were murdering innocent men, women, and children. Or a post that she put up stating that Tel Aviv shouldn't exist in the first place. You know, other acts praising the Palestinian militants and fighters. Like Leila Khalid and the Popular Front of the Liberation of Palestine movement. Work with or illustrated for pro-Palestinian authors critical of Israel. Mahmoud Mamdani, the father, the Columbia professor, posting support for Palestinian resistance. You know, then what was the name of the guy that he invited from, where was it from? From Columbia University. I mean, it's unbelievable. That's Zoran Marxist Commie Mamdani. I mean, of course he did. His name is Mahmoud Khalil. That's the guy's name. And he's friends with Linda Sarsour. Remember her? Prominent Palestinian American, co-founded Muslim Democratic Club, supporting Mamdani. You know, linked to CARE, that group we have covered a lot. Called for his success. And you have this guy, Abdullah Akal. Mamdani introduced Mamdani at events. And you have Sheikh Badhel El Salani. They met several times. Then squad member Talib, fundraising for Mamdani. I mean, all these associations, they all mean something. Not showing up, that's like the icing on the cake for him. And it's not a surprise. And I don't even think the people that were celebrating would even want this guy there. I don't think anybody with the right mind would want him there, but you know, this is now your modern Democratic Party. This is the party of Graham Platner, endorsed, supported by Grandpa Bernie, Pocahontas. This is the party of Tallarico. You know, our neighbors with uteruses, six genders, no meat, a vegan campaign, no drilling, welcome mat for illegals, good luck in Texas. You know, this is the party of AOC, Mamdani, Platner, the squad. They're all radicalized, and there are no moderate Democrats with the exception of one. And that's John Fetterman of Pennsylvania. That's it. These are crazy times we're looking at.
2: This is the right choice.

0: This hour from Town Hall, I'm Ron Taylor. The U.S. has intercepted Iranian missiles and drones fired at Gulf allies in Bahrain and Kuwait.
1: Air raid sirens in Bahrain as Iranian missiles and drones head for Gulf neighbors, including Kuwait. Bahrain's government says those missiles were intercepted and called on Iran to immediately cease attacks on its Gulf neighbors. The statement came hours after the U.S. military said it shot down Iranian ballistic missiles and drones launched toward the Strait of Hormuz and Gulf Arab allies on Friday and struck some of the Islamic Republic's coastal surveillance radar sites in response. I'm Julie Walker.
0: Authorities in St. Petersburg, Russia, have told residents there to stay indoors after a large-scale Ukrainian drone attack targeted the city.
2: This attack highlights Kyiv's growing ability to strike deep inside Russia. The governor of St. Petersburg says three people sustained minor injuries. He also warns of possible mobile internet disruptions. Russia's defense ministry says its air defenses shot down 376 Ukrainian drones.
0: Correspondent Andrew Stewart. Authorities say a shooting near a busy street festival in Ohio has wounded at least 12 people. Toledo police say the shooting happened yesterday near the Old West End Festival, which is an annual gathering of live music and home tours in a historic district. Deputy Police Chief Joe Heffernan says it appears that at least two people fired weapons and they were probably shooting at each other. Two of the victims are in critical condition. The New York Knicks lead the San Antonio Spurs 2-0 in the NBA Finals. The Knicks beat the Spurs 105-104 in a nail-biter in San Antonio Friday night to win their 13th straight playoff game. Game 3 heads back to Madison Square Garden Monday night, where President Trump plans to be in attendance. News and analysis at townhall.com.
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0: The countdown to the nation's 250th birthday is on. Planned celebrations will include dazzling pyrotechnics, concerts, and an ultimate fighting championship fight on the White House lawn.
4: Officials are also planning a massive 16-day Great American State Fair and a ball drop in Times Square. While President Trump teased that the UFC arena under construction could be permanent, he said maybe we'll never ever take it down. The president suggested canceling the state fair concert after many artists pulled out, including Milli Vanilli, the Commodores, and Bret Michaels of Poison. Vanilla Ice, however, said that he is super honored to perform. Bernie Bennett, Washington.
0: Television and movie actors have voted to ratify a 4-year contract with studios and streaming services. This comes after union leaders negotiated protections against synthetic actors created by artificial intelligence. The ratification was widely expected and a strike never seemed likely. More news at townhall.com. The Chicago Bears may be moving their stadium out of Illinois.
5: The decision came down after a proposal for tax breaks and financial incentives stalled in the Illinois legislature. The Bears Board of Directors voted to move forward with a project in Hammond, Indiana. That's about 22 miles south of the current facility. Local state representative Cam Buckner said he'd been talking to Bears CEO Kevin Warren and suggested that Illinois might still be on the table. The Bears have played in Chicago since 1921 and Soldier Field since 1971. I'm Jennifer King.
0: The Treasury's Financial Crimes Unit is warning banks about the risks of serving people living in the country illegally. This is part of the Trump administration's efforts to tighten immigration controls. The Financial Crimes Enforcement Network issued guidance Friday following the executive order by President Trump in May. The order requires banks to scrutinize customer citizenship more closely. You'll find more on these stories at townhall.com. I'm Ron Taylor reporting.
6: From the Fox 45 Weather Authority team, I'm meteorologist Justin Chambers. Temperatures mild overnight. A couple of showers and thunderstorms possible as well. Getting into your Sunday, we'll be mild for the morning time and heating up once again for the afternoon. Highs back into the 90s. Cooler temperatures on the way early next week. From the Fox 45 Weather Authority, I'm meteorologist Justin Chambers for Talk Radio 680 WCBM.
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9: The Solemn Novena of St. Jude is sponsored by St. Jude's Shrine. This novena to St. Jude Thaddeus is brought to you by St. Jude Shrine, nationwide center of St. Jude devotions, located at 308 North Packer Street in downtown Baltimore. Those who are unable to visit the shrine can always request a novena book, which is available free of charge. This enables them to say the novena prayers privately at home, while their intentions are faithfully remembered at the perpetual novena services at the shrine. Every year, thousands of people enroll themselves and their loved ones, living and deceased, in the League of St. Jude. Benefits of this membership includes a remembrance in 100 Masses offered each year, a novena of Masses offered each month, and all the perpetual novena services at the shrine. Enrollment can be annual or perpetual for both individuals or an entire family. Each year, in addition to the perpetual novena services every Wednesday and Sunday, three solemn novenas in honor of St. Jude are celebrated at the shrine. A few weeks before each solemn novena, a notice is mailed to the Friends of St. Jude whose names are registered at the shrine. The shrine treasures all letters that acknowledge favors received through the powerful intercession of St. Jude. St. Jude Thaddeus is known for coming to the aid of persons in desperate need. No petition seems too great for him. Hence, he is known as the patron in cases despaired of. St. Jude Thaddeus died a martyr of God. His last mortal remains now lie in the great Basilica of St. Peter in Rome. The feast day of St. Jude is celebrated on October 28th.

We begin the Novena to St. Jude in the name of the Father, and of the Son, and of the Holy Spirit. Amen. A prayer to Our Lady, Queen of the Apostles. We fly to your patronage, O Holy Mother of God, Queen of the Apostles. Despise not our petitions and our necessities, but deliver us from all dangers, O ever-glorious and blessed Virgin Mary. A prayer to St. Jude. O glorious Apostle, St. Jude Thaddeus, true relative of Jesus and Mary, I salute you through the most sacred heart of Jesus. Through this heart, I praise and thank God for all the graces He has bestowed upon you. Humbly prostrate before you, I implore you through this heart to look down upon me with compassion. Oh, despise not my poor prayers. Let not my trust be confounded. To you, God has granted the privilege of aiding mankind in the most desperate cases. Oh, come to my aid, that I may praise the mercies of God. All my life I will be grateful to you, and will be your faithful client, until I can thank you in heaven. Amen. Blessed Apostle, with confidence we invoke you. St. Jude, help of the hopeless, aid me in my distress. Most Holy Apostle, St. Jude Thaddeus, faithful servant and friend of Jesus, the name of the traitor who delivered your beloved master into the hands of the enemies has caused you to be forgotten by many. But the Church honors and invokes you universally. As the patron of hopeless cases and of things despaired of, pray for me who am so needy. Make use, I implore you, of that particular privilege accorded to you to bring visible and speedy help where help is almost despaired. Come to my assistance in this great need, that I may receive the consolations and succor of heaven in all my necessities, tribulations, and sufferings, particularly those I bring to you now. And that I may bless God with you and all the elect throughout eternity, I promise you, O blessed Jude, to be ever mindful of this great favor, and I will never cease to honor you as my special and powerful patron, and to do all in my power to encourage devotion to you. Amen.

At this time, let us recite together the Lord's Prayer. Our Father, who art in heaven, hallowed be thy name. Thy kingdom come, thy will be done on earth as it is in heaven. Give us this day our daily bread, and forgive us our trespasses, as we forgive those who trespass against us. And lead us not into temptation, but deliver us from evil. Amen. Let us recite together the Hail Mary. Hail Mary, full of grace, the Lord is with thee. Blessed art thou among women, and blessed is the fruit of thy womb, Jesus. Holy Mary, Mother of God, pray for us sinners, now and at the hour of our death. Amen. Now let us recite together, the Glory be to the Father. Glory be to the Father, and to the Son, and to the Holy Spirit, as it was in the beginning, is now, and will be forever.

You may send your petitions or request a novena booklet by writing to St. Jude Shrine, Novena Director, 308 North Packer Street, Baltimore, Maryland, 21201. The shrine is handicap accessible, and hearing assistance and visual enhancement for the blind is available. A gift shop selling religious articles, medals, and statues of St. Jude is open daily. The Novena to St. Jude is held on Sundays after the 9 a.m. and 11:30 a.m. Masses, and on Wednesdays at 7:45 a.m., 12 noon, 5:45 p.m., and 7:45 p.m. Confessions are heard before and after each Novena service when a priest is available. The shrine is open on Sundays from 7:15 a.m. until 2 p.m. On Mondays, Tuesdays, Thursdays, and Fridays from 6:30 a.m. till 4:30 p.m. On Wednesdays from 6:30 a.m. till 8:15 p.m. And on Saturdays from 7:15 a.m. till 4:30 p.m. If you have any questions to ask regarding the St. Jude Shrine, the schedule of devotions, the League of St. Jude, or to ask for a novena book, please call the St. Jude Shrine at 410-685-6026. That's 410-685-6026. Or write to St. Jude Shrine, 308 North Packer Street, Baltimore, Maryland, 21201.

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1: Hi, it's Sean Casey. I'm sitting here with Dr. Melissa Sagib, Doctor of Audiology of Audiology Associates, When Silence Is Not Golden. Great to see you again, Doctor.
2: Good to see you too.
1: Let's talk a little bit about hearing aids here. What's the difference in being fit with prescription hearing aids rather than over-the-counter?
2: Yeah, it's a great question. You know, prescription hearing aids are what you get when you walk into our Doctor of Audiology office or an audiologist office, and they are prescribed based on your hearing loss, and they are very different than what you can buy at big box stores, Amazon, online. And several years ago, over-the-counter hearing aids got a lot of attention as they were reintroduced to the market, but they've always been around under a different name called PSAPs, personal sound amplifiers, and they were fine. And then what companies started to get into the market a little bit more, and now you can go into any store and buy them over-the-counter, but it's a self-fit process, meaning you're going to pop them in. They're for a kind of mild to moderate hearing loss, and I always say more mild, comparing them to more readers if needed, where if you really have a strong problem hearing in noise or other medical factors, you're kind of contraindicated. They're probably not best for you, but if you just feel like you need hearing aids once in a while, or there are certain situations that are hard, they could be a great option for you. But again, you don't get any help. It's a self-fit process. There's no someone helping you put them in, program them. They're just generic settings that you can pick and see which one you like best. You know, some have online hearing tests you can do, so it can be a little bit more accurate, but then it's again online and you're doing it yourself. Prescription hearing aids are done in our offices, and what that means is before you get them, you receive a full diagnostic evaluation. We look in your ear. We have three parts of the ear, outer, middle, and the inner, and we assess all parts to see, is it wax? Is there infection? Is there something alarming, like a signs of a tumor or signs of something more serious occurring? And then at least you know your baseline of what we're working with. And after we go through the full diagnostic evaluation, we sit and talk to you about hearing aid options, which one is best for you and your lifestyle, and therefore they're prescribed. And then when you come in for the hearing aid fitting, it's about an hour. We measure the hearing aid by putting a microphone in your ear with the hearing aid, and we have your prescriptive targets and your prescription of hearing based on the hearing test we did. And then we're able to match the hearing aid response to your threshold. So there's no guesswork in how much volume you need at certain frequencies to hear well and if it's going to work. We know exactly what that hearing aid is doing in your ear, and that way it's prescribed for you in your settings. So for example, I have a lot of patients who are working, and in the workforce maybe they're professors or they're in a courtroom or so forth, and the sounds can be reverberant or they need more help in noise for those specific situations. So we can really create programs to tailor the hearing aid for them. Our hearing aids that are prescription have, you know, 24 hours of battery life, and everything is rechargeable now. They're all Bluetooth compatible. And then they have some other features that could be really helpful for you. They all have apps that go with it, so you can still make some minor adjustments, focus the direction of sound if you're in a noisy room to really customize it for what you need. So you get a lot more with the prescription side than you do over the counter. And one more important piece is that if you do have health insurance, a lot of health insurance companies in this area offer a hearing aid benefit, meaning that they have some coverage towards the cost of a hearing aid. They don't have that for over-the-counter because it's just generic. So if your insurance companies have recognized that if you are hearing impaired and you need help, seeing a doctor of audiology for prescription hearing aids will give you a better outcome than over-the-counter. And the other piece is that over-the-counter hearing aids are not cheap. A good set, there are definitely cheap ones out there, but a good set of prescription hearing aids are going to run between $2,000 and $2,500, which is pretty much what you would get in our office.
1: For the set or
2: for the set? For the set, which really isn't much different than some of the offers we have that we give our patients. And then, again, if you have a hearing aid benefit, you might even pay less. And this way you're getting a treatment, you're knowing how to put the hearing aid in, you're getting cleanings on a regular basis, ear cleanings. What if it's just wax and you're shoving a hearing aid in, right? That's not going to help you. That's actually making the problem worse because now you have to hear through all that wax, and that's not good for you either. So when you get the prescription hearing aid, you're getting the assessment. And even if you are a candidate for over-the-counter, you know, if you get a baseline hearing test, that's a really good thing to have because as we age, hearing can change. And this way we're able to really track and monitor and make sure that prescription hearing aid is doing everything it can for you. And if changes arise, we make accommodations for that too by just, you know, modifying the settings.
1: You just said something very important regarding a baseline hearing test. When should that occur? At what age should we consider it? Because, you know, again, a lot of times people don't realize they might have very mild hearing loss, But if you have a baseline test, you might be able to determine that much earlier.
2: Absolutely. And, you know, I always say presbycusis, which is the hearing loss due to the natural aging process, usually occurs around our fifth decade of life. But that's a bell curve. And there's a lot of environmental factors that play a role here. So 50s, you should really start getting just baseline, because we'll all struggle in noise, or certain environments are harder, the TV's louder, things are more muffled. And maybe everything is fine, and it's just the processing that our brain takes when it hears sound to understand it. And that slows down too, which is normal. But you could be in your 40s and struggling in noise and noticing changes. And the answer is you should come in and get that, because there are other health factors that play a role. For example, the configuration of a hearing test, the audiogram we give and we go over with you, can give us a lot of information about the cause. And so if you have a low frequency hearing loss and you're hearing like maybe a pulse in your ear, those are a lot of red flags. So when you come in, it's also like a diagnostic health assessment of your hearing, so we can see if there's anything else occurring that would be needing more medical attention.
1: What are some early signs or symptoms of hearing loss that would be a good time to call audiology associates?
2: Absolutely. You know, one important thing is everyone mumbles, and it's more than just my husband or my wife. Like, everyone's mumbling, and it's not me, it's them. Well, maybe not. And mumbling is because we hear certain sounds but not others because of the configuration of hearing. Usually our low frequencies are preserved and the higher frequencies are more damaged. So we hear the low pitches but not the high, and that's when we hear but don't always understand, or sound is really muffled and not as clear. And so that is when you should absolutely come in. And at least you don't have to treat it, but you should diagnose it. You know, we get our blood pressure checked, we get our eyes tested, we get our teeth cleaned, and hearing is very, very important. It's one of our five senses. I think it often goes to the wayside, but more and more attention, I think, because of the over-the-counter hearing aids, has brought more light into what we do and why. And so I think, going back to your question about sounds, is, you know, people will report muffled. And the second biggest complaint is, I can't hear a noise. I'm at a party and I can't hear anymore. Right. I've noticed a decline. I'm at a restaurant. I'm reading lips. It's very hard. Or you're avoiding those situations because it is so difficult. You know, if it's so hard to hear, who wants to go out to eat unless you don't like the person? And then you can enjoy your dinner, but you just won't hear much. And hearing aids have so much technology in the prescription side. Over the counters have some, but the prescription side is really where you'll see the advancements of taking the noise to not amplify it, but then really trying to take that speech and enhance it so you can enjoy being out in the world and being in parties and restaurants where you're struggling, but you're struggling with everyone else. It's audible. And that's really the goal.
1: Yeah, we often take precautions when, for instance, we wear sunglasses when we're out in sunshine because we don't want to damage our eyes.
2: Yep.
1: But so many people don't take any precautions when it comes to protecting their hearing. Why is that?
2: You know, I think that they don't think about it. You know, the eyes, you definitely can feel the maybe some sensitivity, but with your ears, you think, it's going to be fine, I'm young. And actually, research has shown that if you already have hearing loss and you and I are around the same noise level, but I have normal hearing, you are most likely going to get more damage to the hearing organ because it's insult to injury, whereas I might be completely fine. And so, you know, that is definitely something to keep an eye out for too, is that if you are going to be around loud, if you're mowing your lawn, if you're, and it's a lot of lawn, you know, if you're 10 minutes, you probably are okay. But wear ear protection. Like, even if it's 10 minutes and you can do a little bit to protect, you know, the ones that go over the ears, they're called superoral. You can go to a drugstore and get the little yellow foam ones for $1.50. Those are the gold standard. If you get them in right, you have to roll them to insert them properly. But when you do, and I mean, that is the gold standard. You will attenuate sound. If it's really hard for you to put them in, we can make custom hearing protection where we take a cast of the ear, ship that out, you get any color you want. And that way, you know, you can use those. And that's what musicians use, mm-hmm. right? You see on them with the ear plugs in. They actually have in-ear monitors, so they can hear their own voice, but it limits some of the noise. So we have those too. So there's so many options. And our environmental factors, such as noise, really play a lot. Because I'm seeing 9, 10, 11-year-olds who are listening to AirPods and music or whatever beats, and they're just blaring it. And we can tell in the configuration the cause of the problem, and we can see that a lot of it is noise and music from just too loud. And so, you know, I could do a whole talk on that part, too, about hearing conservation, but really OSHA, which is the Occupational Standards for Jobs, they have a lot of really good guidelines about the volume and duration, because that's really what it's about. It's how loud for how long. So if it's a blip, you're probably okay. But if it's going for 5 or 10 minutes at a very loud volume, you are going to do damage to your hearing.
1: We'll do that next time. So if you're having signs of hearing loss, want to schedule a baseline hearing test, call Audiology Associates when silence is not golden, 410-944-3100, or online aaiaudiology.com.
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4: It's time now for In Defense of Truth from Baltimore, Maryland, a daily commentary on the news as it happens in the light of God's prophetic word. Now, here with his challenge for Christian Americans to defend faith and freedom is David Lewis.
5: Christian greetings, one and all. This is Reverend David Lewis with In Defense of Truth, the radio ministry at the Cub Hill Bible Presbyterian Church here in Baltimore. God bless each and every one of you. We are back behind the microphones again. We had a little issue last week, some computer difficulties, and I was not able to put the newer broadcast up. So any of you who looked for it and didn't find it, or any of you who get it in the mail, we do mail them out at your request. I apologize. We had to rerun the one from the prior Sunday, the one from the 21st. We ran again on the 28th, but this is a new one. I thank WCBM, first and foremost, for being agreeable to run a broadcast that's already been heard before. So we're very thankful. Those things do not happen often, but when they do, we ask you to bear with us. So we're back again, live, as it were, and we are bringing you some more good information based on the things that are going on in our world today. And I want to ask a question, and as I get into this, I'll reveal all of that, but I want to ask a question from a spiritual perspective and also from a political one, or a geopolitical one. It's really the same question. But as we get into this article, I want to read to you from David Lane and the American Renewal Project, because our nation and the world, along with it, is really going down the tubes pretty quickly here. Again, I've always been a big picture person. If you get caught up with the circumstances of today, they can be overwhelming sometimes. And, you know, 6 months from now, maybe 6 weeks from now, they're not as urgent as they were at the time that they were happening. But if you can step back and get a broader view, a broader picture of what's going on, again, more on a global scale, or if you will, if you want to take it to the next step and bring the spirit world into it as well, look at things from God's perspective. It's much larger. There's many, many more things that are coming into play. And the other point of it is, of course, just as in a big jigsaw puzzle, you may have a puzzle of 1,000 pieces, but every one of those pieces is important to the completed picture. And the same thing goes on in the world today, again, whether it's in the political realm, whether it's in the spiritual realm, or the realm of religion or the church. It all works the same way. But let me look at this article by David Lane. Its subtitle is "Can Liberty Survive?" which really, to me, is the bigger issue here. He titles it "A People to be Pitied," but "Can Liberty Survive?" is really the question at hand here, in more ways than one. So he starts just by saying, inasmuch as biblical Christianity in America has been deceitfully misrepresented over the last 100 years, and that is so true, even before that, the 100-year mark, back when Woodrow Wilson started making noise on a national scene, and before him as well, coming out of Germany in the mid-19th century. But we're not going to get into the weeds, so to speak, today with all of that. But just to mention that during the last 100 years, biblical Christianity, and we are Bible-believing Christians here at Cub Hill. You know, just to say you're a Christian, that doesn't tell me much. We believe in the inerrant, infallible, inspired Word of God. And so many who do not subscribe to that, they've weakened one or more of those positions, and it has changed the whole thrust of Scripture. It has changed the meaning. It has added to or taken away from God's holy prophetic word, which we are told, of course, it cannot be done. You cannot change the word of God. But that is who we are. We are Bible-believing Christians, and it's important to know that, and it's important to say that, so you can be distinguishable from all of those that have gone off the reservation, if you will. They've gone into the weeds big time. But he says here, if we, inasmuch as it has been deceitfully, and that word I like as well, misrepresented over the last 100 years as the obstacle to peaceful coexistence and culture, it would have been to no one's surprise that the radicalized secular Warren Supreme Court banished prayer to God from public education in 1962 and the Bible from public education in 1963. Yes, we have been pointed out as the reason that there are problems in our culture today. Human nature, David Lane continues, and historical events repeat themselves, Solomon observed in Ecclesiastes 1 verse 9, and like Jesus' disciples in the Garden of Gethsemane, as we read about in Matthew 26 and Mark 14, the contemporary church slept on as secularism plundered the Judeo-Christian heritage and Bible-based culture established by the American founders. If you've been listening to our In Defense of Truth broadcast for any time at all, you'll know that I often call out the pastors. Where are the pastors? Why are they asleep in their pulpits? Well, it's obvious why they're asleep. It's obvious why they are not speaking out for the truth, standing up for the truth. It's obvious that they are working under a different agenda, a liberal agenda, a progressive agenda. Yes, the things you hear about and see in the political world, It's a mirror image of what's going on in the church today. And that's why when the future unfolds and we get to the end of history and the Great Tribulation, you will see the world leader, the Antichrist, marching in lockstep with the false prophet, the leader of the universal one world religion. And they will be going off together, and that's where all of this is heading. That's where it's been heading. But he continues, does David Lane. He said, American Christendom today does not possess the same mettle as those who fled religious persecution in Europe and arrived on the eastern shore in the early 17th century. Dunamis, the inherent active power of God, was demonstrated as they planted the seeds that launched one of the most meteorical national rises in human history. From those first vulnerable settlers in the early 1600s came a civilization unlike anything the world had ever witnessed, a people animated by faith, ordered by biblical covenant, restrained by Judeo-Christian morality, and energized by the conviction that liberty is not man's invention, but God's endowment. Yes, the Constitution did not give you your freedoms. You already had them. The Constitution is just letting the government know that they can't take them away. I wish more people understood that. Maybe they don't because they don't know that because they're not told that. Well, we will tell you those things. We understand all things come from above. But again, back to David Lane. He said, then over the next 300 years, that spiritual power ignited a historical ascent from wilderness outposts to constitutional self-government, from scattered colonies to a republic, from persecuted believers seeking refuge to a nation founded for the glory of God and advancement of the Christian faith. Yes, didn't Patrick Henry utter similar words? We were founded on the gospel of Jesus Christ. Amen. David Lane says, all upon the premise that rights come not from Caesar, but from their creator. But over the last four or five generations, the nation has become a people to be pitied, most for surrendering the public square to godless secularism and for disobeying Jesus's kingdom assignment found in Matthew 16:18. And what did he say? He said, on this rock, and he was speaking of himself. He wasn't speaking about Peter. Look it up in the Greek. Peter is a stone. Jesus is the rock. And he said, upon this rock, I will build my church, and the gates of hell will not prevail against it. And so there you have it. Back to David Lane. Consider the contrast. The American founders used Proverbs 1:7 as the cornerstone of public education. The fear of Yahweh, or the fear of God, is the beginning of knowledge. In Hebrew, it carries the weight of first principle. The principal thing in attaining knowledge being the fear of the Lord. Secularism, by contrast, begins with man, autonomous, self-defining, self-governing, and accountable to no higher authority than himself. It would be good to keep in mind the old adage, the main thing is to keep the main thing the main thing. The notion advanced by secularists that contemporary education is values neutral is delusive and brazenly ludicrous. There's no such thing as neutrality in education. Somebody's philosophy will frame the curriculum. Somebody's morality will govern the classroom. Somebody's vision of man, God, truth, sin, virtue, liberty, authority will shape the souls and character of the nation's children. The claim that public education is neutral, an honest broker, is merely a stick swung by secularists who refuse to embrace and worship the God of Abraham, Isaac, and Jacob. Yet over the last 100 years, godless secularists have been entrusted and empowered to ride herd over the spiritual, intellectual, educational, economic, and vocational levers of cultural power, while evangelicals hide behind the heresy that you don't polish brass on a sinking ship. Letting the nation's culture go down the drain certainly does not match the eschatology of the American founders. They distinctly established nearly all of the first 123 colleges and universities in the United States with Christian aim and purpose. Their ultimate destiny was to bring the kingdom of God to bear on earth. They would not recognize present-day American Christendom. No, they would not. I think I've been saying that at least for 50 years. If they came back, they would not recognize the country. You know, Ben Franklin was famous for saying to a passerby when they came out at the convention, when he was asked, what kind of a country have you given us? He said, a republic, if you can keep it. Well, it's still there, a name, but a name only. We have lost so much just in my lifetime. And my birth coincided almost to the year with the Warren Court. The Warren Supreme Court, 1953 to 1969, well, I was two years old when it came into existence. And 69 was my last year in high school. So we see what damage has been done. And to those of us literally growing up during those years, it was happening to us. It was happening right before our eyes, and we couldn't see it. We were too young, maybe the generation that preceded us, the one that fought in the war, one of the bravest generations going. Maybe they didn't see it either. And we see what has happened because of it. So now David Main introduces us to Marcello Pera, born January 28, 1943, an Italian philosopher, professor, statesman, and one of Europe's most prominent defenders of the Christian roots of Western civilization. Pera served in the Italian Senate from 1996 to 2013, and as president of the Italian Senate from 2001 to 2006. In his classic, Why We Should Call Ourselves Christians, The Religious Roots of Free Societies, Pera asked the right question. Can liberty survive once the West abandons the biblical and Christian moral order that gave it birth? Well, and I mentioned at the outset that you can take a look at this in both the religious realm and the political one as well. We're kind of faced with something similar, something very similar right now. And again, I think it walks in line with this regarding what is going on with the conflict with Iran right now. It has really become President Trump and those who support him against everybody else, not just in America, but in the world. In fact, the conflict with Iran has become known as Trump's war. Well, let me tell you, it's not Trump's war. It's the world's war. If we let the progressives in America, the Democrat Party is pushing that big time, the European Union, NATO, China, Russia, anybody else, put them all in there.

9. We are going to wipe Israel off the face of the earth, and they would like to do the same thing to the United States of America. We are the big Satan in their mind, and Israel is the little Satan. And this is something that goes back into biblical times, and it's not going to change. So we either stop it or we face the consequences. And so back to Mr. Parra's question, can liberty survive once the West abandons the biblical and Christian moral order that gave it birth? And again, it plays out, as I just said, in the political realm. No, I don't think we will survive. I don't think we will, but time will tell. God has a plan. Did I ever mention that to you? So Parra himself says, or David Lane says regarding Parra's book, the answer is a resounding no, not a chance with the anemic arsenal of the present-day church, whose impotent model measures successful ministry merely by attendance, holdings, and portfolios. Yes, that's all they look at, the old bottom line. Much like what the Nazis did to pre-World War II German culture by bringing every institution into line under education, or rather until education, media, law, church, culture, and civic life all marched to the same ideological drumbeat secularism has done to America's once biblically based culture. Yeah, you know, you can make easily you can make the comparison to Hitler and Nazi Germany. Of course, the other side gets tired of hearing that when we say it, and then of course, like they do with so many things, they just turn it around. They take the evil that they're doing and blame it on us. We're called Nazis. You know, we're called Hitler and all the things that went along with that. We need to pay attention. And again, too many pastors and too many pulpits are not paying attention. Let me get back to David Lane and try to finish this up here. R. Dennis Cole, the Old Testament scholar who is best known for his major commentary on the book of Numbers, offers insight into the type of prophetic leadership that provides a strong biblical framework for pastors and spiritual leaders. The true leader must walk closely with God, know his word thoroughly, understand his full nature, and then speak faithfully in the moment, whether the required message is forgiveness and love or judgment and justice. Yes, we know what a lot of the ecumenical churches like to say, God is love and God is love. God's love undergirds everything. If not for God's love, we would not have what we have. We would not know the God whom we know. But God also is a just God, and he will bring about judgment. Jesus didn't say in Matthew 16:18, I will build my religious institution. He didn't say I will build my weekly meeting. He didn't say I will build my sanctuary-centered program. He said I will build my church and the gates of hell shall not prevail against it. Amen, David Lane. The modern American church must recover its voice if we are to bequeath freedom and liberty to our children and to theirs. Yeah, it is about the children. It is about the children. We have to be teaching our children the Word of God. If we don't, the left, the secularists, the progressives, the atheists, they will fill the void that we leave. It's all about the next generation, isn't it? And so we have to bequeath freedom and liberty to them. Marcello, Parra will have the last word. To quote him, he says, today, politically speaking, liberals have won for the most part. The West has liberal constitutions, liberal institutions, liberal economies, and liberal systems of education. But we are so far from the end of history that the same breach between liberalism and Christianity that shook our civilization a few generations ago is now presenting itself in a new form.
not in the violent forms of Nazism or communism,

0: but in a form of liberal secularism. For the destinies of Europe and the West, this ideology is no less dangerous. It is rather more insidious. It does not wear the brutal face of violence, but the alluring smile of culture. With its words, liberal secularism preaches freedom, tolerance, and democracy. But with its deeds, it attacks precisely that Christian religion that prevents freedom from deteriorating into license, tolerance into indifference, and democracy into anarchy. We have anarchy everywhere now. Just look around. Open your eyes. And David Lane says, there it is. The issue before us is not merely education, politics, or whether prayer and the Bible may be mentioned in the classroom. The issue is sovereignty. Will the living God be acknowledged as the source of truth, liberty, justice, virtue, and ordered freedom? Or will the secular state continue to pose as God, training the next generation to swear allegiance to narcissism, hedonism, pharmaceuticals, and technocratic power? Somebody's values are going to reign supreme in the public square. The only question is whose. Amen. Another fine article. He really gets right to the heart of the issue, hits it right on the head, that nail, and more people need to speak up. Articles written, not everybody reads the articles. I'm reading these articles that I find, and I'm giving credit to the author of them because they deserve all the credit for taking the time to research it and write it. But I'm more than happy to broadcast it, to get it out over the airwaves. David Lane, L-A-N-E, the American Renewal Project. Go online and find it. Read these things and spread the word. You know, somebody once said, I don't know if it was Ronald Reagan. It may have been somebody before him. It just seems to me that a line like this has been around a while. Maybe it was Dwight Eisenhower. But somebody said you get a whole lot more done if it didn't matter who got the credit. Too many people with too many egos, too much pride, find themselves in government. They find themselves in academia. They find themselves in the media. They find themselves in the pulpit. That's the scary part. And they won't speak the truth unless they can get the credit for saying it first. Give me a break. You hear it somewhere else, repeat it. Credit the person who brought it to you. We bring Bill Federer in here every year, and he'll be back again this September 11th for our God and Country service. We bring him in here because he knows what's going on. He's written books. He's a public speaker. My goodness, he travels all over the country. He is always speaking in front of somebody. I can't do that. But I can tell you what he said. I'm more than happy to say, hey, look, come listen to Bill Federer speak. He can tell you a lot of things. I can't. Either I don't know it, I don't have the time to go looking for it. You know, we're all so busy, and we're pulled in so many different directions, and that's what the opposition is counting on, that we are too busy to pay attention to the most urgent issue. We pray that someone else will take care of it. We can't be everywhere at once, and we understand that. But if I can sit behind a microphone and read something to you that somebody else who is a lot smarter than I am put on paper, and I can get that word out over the airwaves. You know, I mentioned to you, I don't know, a few weeks ago, I guess it was, that Gallup did a poll on In Defense of Truth. And yes, we are heard throughout this area, and our broadcast on WCBM reaches throughout Central Maryland. It goes down into Northern Virginia, the Eastern Shore, Delaware. It goes to Washington, D.C., of course, up into Pennsylvania, New Jersey. I was sitting in Central New Jersey one day listening to In Defense of Truth. So it gets around, but then we found out that people who hear it are either recording it We're taking down the information where you can hear it, and we are being heard in every state in the union. So let's get the word out. You can listen to us. You can get our moments of truth. You can get In Defense of Truth, which is what this 30-minute broadcast is called. It's been on the air. We're in June now, so it was June of 1963 that Dr. John Decker first put this broadcast on the air. We haven't missed a broadcast. And so you can reach us anytime you want. 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You can find a link to the sermons. You can find a link to our written material that comes out every month in our Defender. Everything we do is there. We're happy to bring it to you. Spread the word. That's all I'm doing. I'm spreading the word as I hear it from others. And, of course, as we get it from the Holy Word of God. So God bless all of you. It'll be Father's Day soon. It's Flag Day next week. And we are here to promote the Lord. We are here to stand for the truth. And we're not going to give in to the other things that are going on around the world, around the country. And God bless you. I will be back again next time. Until then, as always, as I say to my Christian brothers and sisters out there, keep the faith and keep looking up.
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10: Breaking news this hour from townhall.com. I'm Michael Harrington. Iran has fired ballistic missiles and drones toward Bahrain and Kuwait. That's according to Bahrain's government. The U.S. says that it happened yesterday, intercepting several missiles aimed at Gulf allies and the Strait of Hormuz. Bahrain is calling on Tehran to stop what it calls, quote, a serious escalation of the situation. Secretary of the Interior Doug Burgum says one of the first orders that President Trump signed when he took office for a second time was to clean up the nation's capital. He says Americans visiting for the 250th celebrations this summer will definitely notice a difference.
11: when President Trump took office, one of his first executive orders was make D.C. safe and beautiful, whether it's, removing 152 homeless encampments and relocating the unhoused, whether it's reopening parks, fixing fountains, tuning up monuments, doing replantings, eliminating over 1,000 graffiti sites, plus doubling the size of the U.S. Park Police and helping drive crime statistics to an all-time low in Washington, D.C.
10: He was a guest on the Salem Radio Network. There are reports that foreign-linked social media campaigns may be shaping local fights over U.S. data centers.
12: Multiple AI industry groups, Republican lawmakers, and policy watchdogs are alleging China-linked accounts are amplifying opposition to data center projects online, prompting calls for a congressional probe. Supporters warn such funding can mask foreign influence, spread misinformation, and threaten critical infrastructure planning and local economies. Ken Lorman reporting.
10: Anthropic is proposing the top artificial intelligence companies coordinate a way to pause the development of advanced AI systems if they become too dangerous. The company behind the Claude chatbot says the technology is improving so quickly there's a risk humans could lose control. He said this in a blog post last week. More on these stories at townhall.com.
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10: British Prime Minister Keir Starmer is hosting Ukrainian President Vladimir Zelensky, French President Emmanuel Macron, and German Chancellor Friedrich Merz today. They will discuss ongoing support for Ukraine. The UK, France, and Germany have been strong backers of Ukraine since Russia's full-scale invasion in February of 2022. The meeting follows a significant Ukrainian drone attack on St. Petersburg, highlighting Kiev's growing reach. Russian President Vladimir Putin has rejected a meeting with Zelensky. Armenians are voting in parliamentary elections today as the government seeks to loosen ties with Moscow and increase cooperation with the West. Two political blocs and 17 parties are running in the election. Prime Minister Nikolai Pashinyan and his ruling party are looking for a strong mandate for a new geopolitical course. Most experts predict that he will come out ahead, but opposition parties support closer ties with Russia. Many are vocally pro-Russia. News and analysis at townhall.com. World Cup fans who thought they got free tickets are wrong.
14: FIFA has canceled World Cup tickets issued to about 60 fans who mistakenly got them for free because of a website error during the checkout process. Soccer's ruling body issued a statement saying it regrets the error and any inconvenience caused, adding that those tickets remain reserved for the fans who were affected to buy at the agreed price. The tickets were sold through the official World Cup site on May 21st. It's the latest glitch in an often controversial World Cup ticketing program. The Attorneys General of New York and New Jersey are investigating FIFA for possible violations of consumer protection laws. I'm Marcela Sanchez.
10: Sticking with the sports beat here in the Stanley Cup Finals last night, the Golden Knights blew a 4-goal lead but came back in double overtime for a 5-4 win over the Hurricanes and a 2-1 series lead. More on these stories at townhall.com.
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15: From the Fox 45 Weather Authority team, I'm meteorologist Justin Chambers, starting off mild once again for your Sunday morning. As we head toward the afternoon, look for partly cloudy skies and highs still into the 90s. Getting into Monday and Tuesday, a little cooler with drier air rolling in as well. From the Fox 45 Weather Authority, I'm meteorologist Justin Chambers for Talk Radio 680 WCBM.

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1: Good morning. 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And we're here, and you know what we need? We need callers. So get on the line, all right, because we can't do it without callers. And the simple rules, if you called last week, don't call this week with the same item. Try to hold the two items. And if you missed a phone number, call after the show and we will try to give it to you. All right? But try to listen. Anyway, come on. 410-922-6680. A beautiful day. Starting out cool, but it's going to be in 90, so, you know, be a nice, pretty summer day. Well, summer next week, 21st or something like that. So, come on. Give us a call. 410-922-6680. The Orioles are playing better. They tried to come back yesterday, didn't succeed, but, you know, they missed. You can't leave two main men on base, all right? I mean, they started off the game with two men on base, and they never brought them in. So, you know, if they'd gotten that, it would have been a lead, and you never know what would happen. Anyway, 410-922-6680. What a beautiful day to go out for a ride to 7540 Washington Boulevard. Okay? It's a nice flea market. They have over 250 indoor vendors. They have about 70 outside vendors. Really good. If you need something, you'll find it out there. It's open every Saturday and Sunday from 8 to 4. The Washington Boulevard Marketplace. All right? And the Beacon newspaper, come on, you know about them. That's a great monthly focus on the interests of people over the age of 50. If you're under 50, you can read it. Great articles, great commentary, interesting ads, and you find it everywhere and everywhere. Libraries, coffee shops, Weiss Market, Safeway Market, synagogue, churches, everywhere and everywhere. Pick it up and read it. The Beacon newspaper. It's really a good read. We need callers. Come on, guys. Wake up. Get on the line. 410-922-6680. We need your callers. Can't do it without it. Must be Noah's fault. Anyway, we're here. What was I going to say? Yeah, I'm heading down to Fenwick Island. My son has a house down there. I'm going down there and enjoy a few days down there and see what we come up with. You know, it's going to be cool. I couldn't believe it. It's going to be like 67 down there. I don't know. But we'll do it. We'll have fun. So we're waiting for Noah to take a call, but we have open lines to get on there. It's Gary from somewhere. No, he isn't. He lies. Gary, how you doing?
2: Good, man. How are you?
1: All right. This is not the Gary, the original Gary, right?
2: This is the original Gary.
1: So you're not from Dundalk. You're not from Dundalk.
2: No, I'm not from Dundalk. I've just been here a long time.
1: Okay. What's up, Gary?
2: Hey, I got two of the small space heaters that you plug in a socket to warm up like a little bathroom.
1: Yeah. Closet. They're great.
2: They're the turbo fan ones.
1: Yeah.
2: Yeah. Two in the box, used once. The boss didn't like them. I got to get rid of them.
1: Okay.
2: I'm asking 20 a pop for them or 35 for both. It's worth like double that.
1: Yeah, they're great.
2: 410-258-8623.
1: Mr. Gary has two small heaters, $20 each, or two for $35, 410-258-8623. And Gary says, What's Gary say?
2: Hi.
1: There you go, Gary. Got to know what you have to say. Goodbye. Talk to you later. Bye. Bye-bye. 410-922-6680. I'll tell you who knows what he's doing. And that is Barry from Badger Contracting. All right? The man has been in business for over 18 years. And what does he do? Roofs. That's the main thing he does. He does them. He's been voted Baltimore's best roofer. You call him up, as I tell you each week, and you say, hey, Barry, I heard about it on Radio Flea Market. He gives you a discount. He'll give you free gutters and downspouts. He and his staff are hands-on from the estimation through the whole process. And even afterwards, they want to make sure you're happy for the lifetime of your project. All right? And by the way, they also do sidings and windows. So if you want a contractor who will provide an easy and no-stress experience at a price we can live with, you call Barry at Badger Contracting, 443-NEW-ROOF. 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It's Flea Market Elizabeth.
3: Oh, we did a good one in Dundalk yesterday. They still don't know if they're going to have it in the fall. But, you know, we made some decent money. Sometimes the smaller ones people buy.
1: Yeah, we had somebody call after you with some organization that was set up there. Yeah.
3: Uh-huh. Oh, yeah, I remember that. Markets at Shrewsbury up there. In just
1: the Pennsylvania line, right?
3: Just right inside Pennsylvania,
1: right
3: over 83. Take Glen Rock exit. It's going to have their flea market this Saturday, and then there's another one. We found out from a friend. It's called Graceland Church. It's 220 Charles Street. It's in Red Lion, PA, and it's Friday and Saturday. We're doing it Friday.
1: Okay.
3: You know, people want to, if they have if they have family up there or just want to, you know, take a ride.
1: Right.
3: And it's a nice one. We do pretty well. You know, we just do it. They usually do it.
1: Excuse me.
3: Now, next weekend, but they changed it. You know, Father's Day coming up. They decided to do it the week before this year.
1: Okay.
3: You know.
1: You keep busy.
3: You got to find different flea markets. You can't keep going to the same one.
1: Right.
3: You know, because the same one locally is no, in my opinion, it's no good anymore. You know, it's just the same people, you know, and people who have a shed there that they store their stuff in. It's the same stuff, you know. It's not even worth, you know. To me, we go because we have nowhere else to go when there's no specialties. You know, you go where you can go.
1: Right.
3: You know, and you guys have a nice weekend, okay?
1: All right, Elizabeth, thanks for calling and giving us the information.
3: All right, bye-bye.
1: Thanks. 410-922-6680. Come on, we need callers. All right, if I can get Noah's attention, we can take a short early break. All right, Noah? You hear me, Noah?
4: I'm on the phone.
1: He said he's on the phone. So what I'll do is I'll do a spot, and then we'll take a short break. Or then we'll do the guy. Hey, we have open lines. Mr. Bob, you know who he is, Bob Mieski, the antique man. Come on, he's been doing it for over 40 years. Whether it's one item or an entire estate, he will come to you. You call him and say, hey, Bob, this is what I have. If he likes it, he'll come out, give you cash, and take the item. It's that simple. What's he looking for? The better question is, what isn't he looking for? Furniture, clocks, jewelry, lamps, old records, coins, military, and old toys and more. So if you're selling, you call Bob. All right, he is the man. His phone number is 410-371-3675, 410-371-3675. And we're going to Kay in Brooklyn Park.
4: Ray, Jay.
1: Ray. Who?
4: I died out at the stadium.
1: You got the $20 parking space. You got the $20 parking spaces.
4: Exactly. But today I'm pedaling something different and a lot nicer. I got a Geo Corvette D06 limited edition, 86,000 original miles. I got a blower motor on it. 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
1: What color is it?
4: It's like the orange color with the flames coming up off.
1: Whoa.
4: Custom headlight. It's a beast. It's an eye catcher. It's an eye catcher.
1: How much you want?
4: I'll take 27 for it. It don't have no miles. It's so clean you could eat off the motor, eat off the hood.
1: I don't know if I want to do that.
4: Well, I'm just telling you.
1: All right. So a 2006 Corvette sounds beautiful, only 86,000 miles, and you want $27,000 for it, right?
4: Yes, sir, Jay.
1: What's the number?
4: 667-312-0663. Mind you, after 10 o'clock, I'll get out of
1: here. And if they want to reserve parking spaces, they can call you for that, for the Raven game, right?
4: Call me for that, too, for the Ravens game, yes.
1: All right, 666.
4: Site security and everything.
1: 667-312-0663. Thanks, Ray.
4: Have a good one, Jay.
1: You too. Bye-bye. Take a short break.

0: the Fox 45 Weather Authority team. I'm meteorologist Justin Chambers. Starting off mild for your Sunday morning. Heading toward the afternoon, partly cloudy skies, highs back into the 90s, above average for this time of year. That summer-like heat hanging around. Getting into Monday and Tuesday, cooler and also drier air is working in with temperatures back to the 80s, but then we'll heat up as we get into Wednesday and Thursday. From the Fox 45 Weather Authority, I'm meteorologist Justin Chambers for Talk Radio 680 WCBM.
1: Hi, I'm Dan Cox. 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
5: 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It's critical to get out the vote, so try and take 5 voters with you, your friends, your neighbors, your relatives. Please do your patriotic duty. Our founding fathers, they would be proud of you. 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
6: Do you have a house or property that is distressed or super ugly, filled from top to bottom because of a hoarder, facing foreclosure, or damaged by fire or flood? Well, what you have to do, or for any other reason, call Jeff at Max Daddy, 410-409-2809. Jeff will work quickly and take all of the anxiety out of the process. He will cover all the closing costs, do a quick settlement or a settlement whenever you want to. He buys these properties in the absolute as-is condition with no contingencies whatsoever. The process is seamless. If you are in a situation with a house or property, please call Jeff at Max Daddy, 410-409-2809. We have open lines. We're going to Tova.
7: Yes?
6: Yeah, how are you doing?
7: Good, how are you?
6: Good, you got some dinosaurs?
7: Yeah, actually I have 2 items, but I didn't get to tell him.
6: That's all right.
7: About the second one. Okay. The first one is a box of dinosaurs, 100 dinosaurs for $40.
6: These are small, little small things?
7: It varies. Yeah, mostly small.
6: Okay.
7: You know, for children.
6: All right.
7: Okay, and the second item is a massage table.
6: Okay.
7: For $40.
6: Oh, in good shape?
7: Very good shape. Hardly used.
6: All right. So she's got these 100 dinosaurs for how much?
7: $40.
6: $40. And she's got the massage table for $40.
7: Correct.
6: Wow, everything's $40. You can have all of it for $80. I'm a math genius. Yeah, okay. Anyway, so if you want the dinosaurs and the massage table, what number can they call?
7: 443-469-7302.
6: 443-469-7302. The dinosaurs at a massage table. Thanks, Tova.
7: Correct. Thank you.
6: Bye-bye. 410-922-6680. Come on, we have open lines. Come on. We can't do the show without you. All right? needs your calls. Now everybody's sleeping today, and I can't find what I want to talk about. But I will. Anyway, 410-922-6680. Come on. Get on there, and then I have to rush at the end of the show, and Noah goes crazy, you know? So, give us a call. He's fine. He just goes to sleep. All right, that's what he says. So, I'm looking. I can't find it. I'll have to find it. Yeah, if it was on your log, but I don't put any... I don't put anything on your log. I there you go. See, getting in an argument over here. So you don't want to hear an argument. So give me a call. 410-922-6680. Come on. We need the callers. So, I had not heard, if anybody's listening and participates at the Quarry Lake Festival, I have not heard if it is going to be done this year. So I have to tell you that. So I'm waiting to hear, and hopefully I will hear, and I'll let you know. It's been a great event, but I don't know. So we will see, and, you know, as soon as I know, you'll know. So, by the way, you ready? All right, we have open lines. We're calling. We're taking a call. We're taking Bill in Westminster, who has coins.
8: Hello there. I've got silver coins, silver eagles, and like Morgan silver dollars for sale. And also, I'm looking for a room for rent. Hopefully in Dundalk or Essex.
6: Didn't get a call last week? Didn't get a call? Last week?
8: Nope, didn't get any calls last week.
6: Ah. All right, so if you have a room to rent in the Essex-Dundalk area, or you want to buy some coins, Bill was out there in Westminster, right?
8: Yeah, right. I used to be from Dundalk down to Westminster.
6: Okay, and what phone number?
8: 443-619.
6: Right.
8: 4641.
6: 443-619-4611, coins, or if you have a room to rent for Bill. Thanks, Bill.
8: And by the way, if Robert from BRRS could give me a call.
6: If who?
8: From the reading, Robert from the reading service.
6: Oh, okay. Let me mark down and tell him to call you. All right. Will do. Thanks, Bill.
8: Thanks a lot.
6: Bye-bye.
8: Bye-bye.
6: All right. 410-922-6680. Darlene is having a yard sale.
9: Yes, hello?
6: Yeah, Darlene, when's your yard sale?
9: Everything I've been announcing for the last month, but particularly they need to go in the, it's a dead-end street up in my backyard instead of things on the sidewalk in the front. It's garden tools, floats for the pools, I got speakers, I got everything under the sun.
6: And where's this yard sale? What's the address?
9: Oh, okay. 4613 Frankfort Avenue, Baltimore, Maryland.
6: Okay. When? Today? For what?
9: Anything. But
6: I mean, what time are you doing the yard sale today?
9: I'll hopefully try to get it out by 10 o'clock. Yeah.
6: 10 to 10 till you sell out, right?
9: No, I don't think so. I'm going to go over and enjoy the pool today.
6: Okay.
9: In the afternoon. So it'll probably only be till like 1:30.
6: Okay. Sweet. Over there at 4613 Frankfort Avenue, right?
9: Yeah.
6: 410. What's the phone number?
9: 410-218-0268.
6: 410-218-0268. He's having a yard sale. Go. Thank you, Darlene.
9: Thank you. Have Bye-bye. A nice week.
6: 410-922-6680. All right, we're going to Tom in Dundalk.
10: Good morning, Jay. I'm still looking for someone out there in the Dundalk area who is selling pallets.
6: I can't believe you haven't found those. It's amazing.
10: No, I haven't.
6: All right.
10: I called someone, but he never called me back.
6: All right, so if you have pallets, Tom is looking for them. What's the phone number, Tom? 410-710-7248. You have pallets. Tom wants, how many you want?
10: About three.
6: All right, so if you have about three pallets, call Tom. 410-710-7248. Thanks, Tom.
10: Thank you, Jake.
6: Bye-bye. Good. Robbie!
11: Hey, I got to say, I was under the weather, and Noah stopped by, the producer, stopped by and said hi last week.
6: I know.
11: I want to give a shout-out to Noah, huh?
6: Yeah.
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11: 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You can't be in business that long without doing it right. 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Tom is located at 7613 Philadelphia Road. He's got the best crabs in town. He's closed today and Monday, but come Tuesday right on up to Saturday. If you want the large, the big, the jumbo, the extra jumbo, I'm telling you. And he goes to crabs, Jay, morning, afternoon, and evenings. That's right. When he opens up, he's doing crabs. You want shrimp, lobster, clams, oysters, tomatoes, eggs. You got to go see my friend Tom DePaula. His number is 410-866-8100. Highly staffed by Arlene, Brenda, Zach, and Zoe. And say hi to Zach and Zoe. Those are the kids. And it looks like Zach could be the next future Oriole. What's their phone number, Jay? 410-866-8100. Go and say hi to Tom and make a friend. Thanks, Jay.
6: Take care, Rob. Thank you.
11: All right, buddy.
6: Hey, talking to Rob reminds me, if you're a collector of sports memorabilia, I have a great item. Rod Carew, a great guy, a Hall of Famer. I have a baseball signed by Rod, signed Rod Carew, HOF91. And with it, I will have an 8x10 picture of Rod Carew. All right? The ball and the picture, $120. If you want it, call me up at 410-561-0065. It's a great deal, and he's a great guy and a terrific guy. 410-922-6680. Mike in Rosedale.
12: Good morning, Jay.
6: Good morning.
12: I'm looking for a handyman, someone who's reasonable. I got some stuff I need done around the house. And I can't go on the ladder no more.
6: Can we have a handy woman?
12: Handy man or woman, it doesn't matter.
6: Okay.
12: somebody who's reasonable.
6: All right.
12: Fix my storm door for me and mount some and fix my solar panel lights on my storage shed.
6: All right, so if you can help Mike out in Rosedale, if you can do some jobs for him, what number?
12: 410-949-0933.
6: 410-949-0933. He's looking for help, and I've known him for a couple years. He needs help, you know?
12: Yes.
6: Yes. All right, Mike, take care.
12: All right, thank you.
6: 410-922-6680. Everybody's looking for help. From Darlington, Gene.
13: Yes, sir.
6: Yeah, you're looking for help, too.
13: Well, yeah, I've got some wood I want to sell. They're 1.5 by 5.5. They call them 2 by 6s. But they're rough cut from the sawmill, treated lumber. I got a pretty good pile of it. Lengths from 4 foot to like 12 foot. I'll take $100 for the whole pile.
6: Wow.
13: And I'm looking for somebody. I've got an old battery powered, like 4-inch black and white TV. It turns on, it makes noise, but, you know, it doesn't really show a picture or sound. I'm looking for somebody that might want to fool with that. And I've got a later model flat screen TV with a DVD player, and the DVD player quit working. So I'm looking for somebody that, you know, might want to fool with that stuff. Or
6: all right.
13: Somebody, you know?
6: All right, so if you want this 1.5 by 5.5 wood, right?
13: Right, rough cut, treated lumber, yeah.
6: Right, and or you can fix this 4-inch TV or this flat-screen TV. What number?
13: 410-982-4042.
6: I mean, what would you do with the 4-inch TV? You just have it?
13: Just keep it around.
6: Oh, okay.
13: It's like a novelty thing.
6: Yeah,
13: you know?
6: Okay. 410-982-4042. Thanks, Gene.
13: Yeah. And, oh, and the guy that needs pallets, I don't know how close he is to Darlington, but I have 2 pallets up here he can have.
6: Okay. All right. Yep, I'll make sure he knows. Thanks.
13: Okay. All right.
6: Bye-bye.
13: Thank you.
6: Bye-bye. Hey, I went to the Town Tavern Wednesday night, and Wednesday night their special is pork chop. And I have to tell you, I don't eat pork chop often, but I'll tell you, it was absolutely delicious. I haven't had a meal that good in a while. And they have a lot of good food there. All right? And they're located 10257 York Road in Cockeysville. They have great crab cakes, and the staff is great. 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And that's even on Sundays. So you can go today and get if you need some beer or wine or liquor. Okay? So for great food at a reasonable price and old-school hospitality, the Town Tavern, that's Town with a T, 410-667-0774, 410-667-0774, and don't forget their Saturday and Sunday buffets. All right? That's the Town Tavern, becoming my favorite restaurant. Okay? 410-922-6680. Are you finally going to do your yard sale?
14: Yeah, I'm not up for it yet. Getting over bronchitis, but
6: sick, huh?
14: Yeah, it takes a month or so to get rid of that. But anyway, listen. So, I got like 40-some bicycles, 40-plus bicycles, all in good, nice condition. If somebody wants to make an offer to buy them all from me, I'll let them all go one time. People give them to me. The children don't need them anymore.
6: Right.
14: So I'm just selling them, and I got DVDs, they said they're making a comeback, and VHS tapes, and
6: yeah.
14: I got everything, antique furniture and all, mirrors, dressers, if somebody's interested in something, just have them call me.
6: All right, and you're in Mount Washington, right?
14: Right, Mount Washington. And I can send them pictures, 410-484-1664.
6: All right, so if you want anything, bikes, DVDs, books, antique furniture, lamps, anything, call Paul in Mount Washington, 410-484-1664. Take care, Paul.
14: All right, thanks.
6: Bye-bye.
14: Have a great day.
6: Yep. 410-922-6680. 0. That's our phone number. All right? Where are we going? We are going to Don in Joppatown. Joppa. Joppa.
15: Good morning, sir.
6: Is Joppa and Joppatown the same place?
15: Well, no, I'm on the outskirts.
6: Okay.
15: I'm on the, I'm
6: They won't let you in, right?
15: Right across the street from, I don't have nothing to do with Joppa, I don't like Joppa Town.
6: Okay. All right.
15: I got a Cub Cadet LX2. It's a mower. It's a 23 horsepower Kawasaki twin cylinder. It's got 207 hours on it. It's got a 46 inch fabricated deck with, the wash feature. Got, it's a two blade deck. I got an extra set of mulching blades for it.
6: Wow.
15: And you can cut in reverse with it. Brand new battery. And, new belts were all put in 23. Got the owner's manual too. $1,100 a best offer.
6: That sounds reasonable.
15: I got four boxes. Oh, and it looks brand new. It's garage kept.
6: Okay.
15: I got four boxes of 35 caliber Remingtons. And I have a heating and air conditioning unit. It's a reverse cycle for boats, 5,000 BTU. I got everything for it, the ductwork, the electric, the controls, all the plumbing, the unit itself, the registers, thermostat. And then I have two 40-foot by 4-foot pound nets. I use these to put around my swimming pool to keep the neighbors from watching, you know.
6: Okay.
15: So you can call 410-679-2110. Leave your name and number on the answering machine and speak real slow.
6: All right. Now, how much you want for the ammo?
15: Well, that's negotiable.
6: How about for the heating and air conditioner?
15: That's negotiable as well. I'll let that go cheap. And I took it off my boat. I know it works.
6: Okay, and the fishing, that's negotiable, right?
15: Yeah, everything's negotiable.
6: All right, phone number, 410.
15: Except Cub Cadet.
6: Yeah, 410-679-2110.
15: Yes, sir.
6: Thanks, Don.
15: Hey, thank you. And have a wonderful day.
6: You too. Go ahead. Bye-bye. 410-922-6680. We have open lines, so get on there. Maxine from Pasadena.
16: Good morning.
6: Good morning, Maxine from Pasadena. What's up?
16: I have some tomato cages. They're not commercial. They were handmade, and they're nice, heavy, sturdy ones, $5 each. And I have a large metal tub that's good for icing down drinks or food for outside parties.
6: Oh.
16: And I'm, $45 for that.
6: All right, $45 for that. So you have the tomato cages and the large metal tub for icing down. And she is in the Pedonia area. All right?
16: No. It's
6: Pasadena. Pasadena.
16: Pasadena.
6: Yeah. What's your phone number?
16: 703-380-4651.
6: 703-380-4651 for the tomato cages or the large metal tub. Thanks, Maxine.
16: Thank you.
6: Bye bye. All right. Somebody asked for the 800 number. It's literally the same, except, it's 800. 800-WCBM-680. Okay? So call it. All right. I want to introduce you to, Rick. All right? And, he is a local lawyer. He and his staff handle a large variety of personal injury and wrongful death cases. His name is Rick Glushik. Oh. If you or a loved one have been injured due to someone else's negligence, Rick and his staff will advocate for you. He is aware of the life-changing ramifications a serious injury can have on the physical and emotional well-being of the victim and all the family members. whether your injuries are from a vehicle accident or a landlord or business owner's negligence, the law office of Rick Leshiko is there for you. 410-653-6167. Again, he's another local person. That's what I deal with, okay? So in short, if you want a lawyer who has your best interest at heart, who will fight for you and help you get the compensation you justly deserve, call Rick at the law office of Rick Leshiko, 410-653-6167. And, excuse me. And I want to thank Rick's good friend for being a listener of my show, 410-922-6680. I have open lines. DJ in Hanover.

0: upfront desk. It's about 40 inches tall, 30 inches wide, maybe 16, 17 inches deep. Got the little cubby holes, you know, the cubby nooks, and a drawer, 25-inch drawer across the front.
1: Wow. How wide is it? I mean, is it a 6-foot desk? Hello? DJ, where'd you go?
2: Listening to you.
1: DJ, couldn't hear you talking.
2: I can hear you.
1: Now I hear you. I say, okay, is it a 6-foot desk?
2: It's 40 inches tall, 30 inches wide.
1: Okay, 30 inches. Okay, nice little size there. All right, and how much you want for it?
2: It's beautiful. It's only $54.
1: Oh, okay. So if you need a desk, DJ is out there in Hanover, Maryland, has one, and his phone number is?
2: It's 919-656-8130.
1: It's 919, right?
2: Correct.
1: 656-8130 if you want the Tiger Oak Secretary's desk from DJ in Hanover, Maryland. Right?
2: From the early 19th century, yes.
1: Okay. Thank you, DJ.
2: Thanks. Take
1: Bye-bye.
2: Care.
1: 410-922-6680. We have open lines. I did. 800-WCBN-680. 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We have an open line, but we're going to Dave in Arbutus.
3: Well, good morning. Yes, this is Dave in Arbutus. I have a fire pit. It measures 30 inches square and is 16 inches deep. It will fit in the back of an SUV very simply, $20.
1: Whoa! Is this a wood-burning fireplace? Or
3: it's a fire pit. It's a fire pit. It burns wood.
1: Okay. $20. That is very good. All right, so if you want this fire pit for only $20, what number in Arbutus?
3: Yes, sir. It's 410-245-9250.
1: 410-245-9250. Grab up this fire pit for $20. It's a great deal. Thanks, Dave.
3: Okay, have a great day.
1: Bye-bye. Probably giving it away. You ought to buy it, Noah. All right. Rita from Catonsville.
4: Hello, long time, haven't talked to you in a while.
1: I know you haven't, Rita. Where you been?
4: Just work, busy. But look, I have some wonderful stainless steel pots and pans I want to get rid of. I got too many. I cook all the time, but I got too many, and I'm not using it, so I'm just going to sell them for like $20 a piece. They're nice. They're top of the line.
1: Okay.
4: And I'm trying to think of any.

0: anything else. Yeah, I think that's it this time.
1: You say appliances. Is that what you're...
0: The pots and pans.
1: Okay.
0: And the plug-up appliances that you cook, like the grills you cook on.
1: Right.
0: The George Foremans and all that kind of stuff. I got to get rid of it, so...
1: You know, I love the George Foreman grill.
0: I do. I have two of them.
1: Okay. Anyway, all right, so if you want this, the George Foreman grill, these, all these stainless steel pots and pans, what number in Catonsville, Rita?
0: 410-262-8886.
1: 410-262-8886. Thanks, Rita.
0: Okay, bye-bye.
1: Bye-bye. 410-922-6680. Hey, we have open lines. We don't like open lines. I want to talk to you about my sponsor. You know who that is? Poplar Jewelry and Pawn of Dundalk. All right? If you're selling gold, silver, platinum, they are the best place. They have 10% more than anybody else would give you. Okay? Now, maybe you don't have that, but you got some items around the house. All right? What kind of items? Jewelry, watches, musical instruments, equipment, cameras, almost anything. You take it into Poplar Jewelry, and they will give you cash. 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But if you don't, they have to sell it. And they sell it at way under retail. So this makes Poplar Jewelry and Pawn at Dundalk a great place to shop. All right? Because they sell it way under retail. So if you need cash or you're looking for bargain, Poplar Jewelry and Pawn of Dundalk is the place to go. Their brightly lit store is at 1709 Poplar Place in Dundalk. They're open Monday through Saturday, 410-284-7296. And please, when you go in, tell Mark or any of the associates you heard about Radio Flea Market. All right, and I mentioned earlier, Rod Carew, Autograph Baseball, Rod Carew, HOF 91, and an 8x10 color photograph, all for only $120. If you want it, you call me at 410-561-0065. Jack in Timonium.
2: How you doing, Jay?
1: All right, Jack. What's up?
2: Those birds are playing a lot better.
1: Yeah. We'll see.
2: Yeah, that's right. It's a long summer.
1: Right.
2: I'm looking for a car, either a Buick, Toyota, or Subaru. And it can be a 4 or 6 cylinder, but not a piece of crap.
1: How old?
2: It doesn't make any difference there either. 20, 23, 10, I don't care.
1: Okay.
2: As long as it's in good shape.
1: All right. He's looking for a car. If you got a car for
2: right.
1: Jack, what number can they call?
2: 443-613-5025.
1: All right. If you want to sell your car and it fits Jack's, what he wants, a Buick, a Toyota, or whatever, call him up at
2: Subaru,
1: 443-613-5025. Thanks, Jack.
2: All right. Thanks, Jay.
1: Bye-bye. 410-922-6688. Zero. Still got time to get you on. The man still hasn't closed up, and he's still selling. Right, Joe?
3: Yes, good morning. Good morning.
1: Good morning. What do you have today?
3: I still have some Japanese tree lilacs for sale. People aren't familiar with it. They get about 15 to 20 foot tall, and they have some beautiful white fragrant blossoms on it. And they just make you the envy of the neighborhood when they come in the room, which they are now. I also have some regular lilacs. They're also for sale. And the Japanese tree lilacs are right now, some of them are up to 6 foot. And they're regular $100. They're going for $50. And if you buy two of them, you get them for $35 a piece.
1: Okay.
3: And the regular lilacs, they're regular $75 a piece, and they're also $35 a piece. And I got some, still have some various trees from anywhere from 4 foot to 5 foot to 6 foot. So,
1: you got a lot of stuff. We got it, Joe. What's your phone number out there if they want all these items?
3: 443-277-0366.
1: He's going out of business and he's selling a lot of stuff cheap. Thanks, Joe.
3: Yeah, and I also have, I'm looking for some help also, just like everybody else. It's hard to get help.
1: Okay, thank you. Bye-bye. 410-922-6660. Hey, don't forget, my boy Barry at Badger Contracting. You know, I talk about him every week. He does everything. He does roof, gives you free gutters and downspouts. Call him up, 443-639-7663. Jay in Baltimore. Jay? Hello?
4: Good morning.
1: Yes, yeah, what's up?
4: Okay, real quick, I'm looking for a dually pickup. It's a six-wheeler pickup, Hoopty. An old pickup, tied, needs a lot of work. Price accordingly, snowball equipment, stand or machine, any kind of old restaurant equipment. That's it, basically. Give me a call.
1: He's looking for the old snowball machines, old wheelies. He's looking for a lot of old stuff. Right?
4: Yes, sir.
1: What's the phone number?
4: It's 277-284-1805.
1: All right. If you think you have something that meets what Jay wants, give him a call. 227-284-1805.
4: And Jay, may I add on in the end? I've been hearing word on the street, you are a gentleman and a scholar.
1: Thank you. Anybody named Jay is good. You got it.
4: Take
1: bye-bye.
4: It to the bank.
1: Bye-bye.
4: Take it to the bank.
1: Bye-bye. Mike in Columbia.
5: I always need something. I have two cemetery plots just outside of Washington, D.C. So what I'm looking for is someone that can teach me how to sell them. Selling cemetery plots is not an easy thing to do. So if you want to give me a call, it's 443-285-3697 and teach me how to sell my cemetery plots.
1: You're always looking for something, but this is unusual. Okay, if you can help Mike sell cemetery plots, 443-285-3697. Right?
5: Thank you.
1: Thank you, Michael. All right, that does it for another busy week of Radio Flea Market. The original Noah was here today. Next week we'll have O-N. That's what we call him, O-N. Original Noah. Anyway, have a great week. Enjoy the weather, and we'll see you next week on Radio Flea Market.

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2: Breaking news this hour from townhall.com. I'm Michael Harrington. Iran is firing ballistic missiles again and sending drones toward Bahrain and Kuwait. It happened yesterday, according to the Bahrainian government. The U.S. says it shot them down. Bahrain is calling on Tehran to stop what it calls a serious escalation of the situation. Iran says the U.S. targeted military and foreign, and I should say surveillance facilities on Keshem Island. Tehran calls that a violation of the ceasefire. Ohio Congressman Jim Jordan, the Republican, says sanctuary cities are still a huge problem in this country.
3: There are 18 big cities, 11 states, three major counties like Fairfax County and the District of Columbia that are sanctuary jurisdictions. That represents almost a third of the population because they're big populated areas. So you have this situation where politicians tell local law enforcement don't work with federal law enforcement when it comes to enforcing federal law. And in practice, what that means is you'll have an illegal migrant who is here in the country illegally but commits another crime, is being held in a detention center in a jail to get a detainer notice sent from ICE saying, hey, if you're going to let this person out, give us a heads up, we'll come apprehend them. And they say no.
2: He spoke to the Salem Radio Network. Authorities in Russia telling St. Petersburg residents to stay indoors after a large-scale Ukrainian drone attack targeted the city.
4: This attack highlights Kyiv's growing ability to strike deep inside Russia. The governor of St. Petersburg says three people sustained minor injuries. He also warns of possible mobile internet disruptions. Russia's defense ministry says its air defenses shot down 376 Ukrainian drones.
2: That's correspondent Andrew Stewart. The S&P has decided not to change its guidelines for including large mega-cap companies in its stock indexes. The index committee announced it's considered feedback from market participants but chose to maintain its current criteria for the S&P 500, S&P Mid-Cap 400, and the S&P Small-Cap 600. More on these stories at townhall.com.
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2: The Nigerian army says it freed 360 people today abducted by the Muslim terror group Boko Haram in southern Borno in the northeastern part of the country. The operation, according to the army's statement, was conducted in the Mandaran Mountains, which form a part of the military group's stronghold. It resulted in the release of several people, including children who had been abducted across different communities in Borno. Two infants died during their prolonged captivity, according to the military. Kosovo is holding an early parliamentary election today, its third in 18 months, aimed at resolving a political impasse. The main political parties failed to agree on a new president by a March deadline. The prolonged crisis has hurt Kosovo's economy, already struggling with the global energy crisis. Prime Minister Albin Kurti's party holds a clear majority, but electing a president requires broader consensus. The opposition accuses Kurti of trying to control all political institutions. News and analysis at townhall.com. Three men are sentenced for the theft of an ornate Romanian gold helmet and bracelets from a museum in Holland.
6: The Koto Funesti helmet and three golden bracelets, some of Romania's most revered national treasures from the Dacia civilization, were stolen from the Trents Museum in January 2025 when they were on loan for an exhibition. Now the Northern Netherlands District Court says the three guilty men, whose identities have not been released in line with privacy rules, warranted a custodial sentence because of the nature and gravity of their crime. Each getting 47 months for the brazen robbery that shook the museum world. Two bracelets and a helmet were recovered earlier this year after a deal with two of the thieves. A third bracelet is still missing. The recovered artifacts have been returned to Romania. I'm Charles de Ledesma.
2: TV and movie actors have voted to ratify a four-year contract with studios and streaming services. Union leaders cut a deal to avoid AI actors being used in the future. More on these stories at townhall.com.
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8: From the Fox 45 Weather Authority team, I'm meteorologist Justin Chambers. Starting off mild once again for your Sunday morning as we head toward the afternoon. Look for partly cloudy skies and highs still into the 90s. Getting into Monday and Tuesday, a little cooler with drier air rolling in as well. From the Fox 45 Weather Authority, I'm meteorologist Justin Chambers. 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
3: 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If you have a question, comment, or testimonial for Dr. Shapiro, who will be joining us shortly on the Physician Hotline. 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We do have a special offer for you listening to the program today. So grab a pen, piece of paper. That's coming up within minutes as well. We'll tell you how you can buy any bottle of any Rescue supplement at regular price and get a second bottle for a 90% off discount. So that's coming up a little bit later on the show as well. Our physician on the hotline today is Dr. Jeffrey Shapiro, assistant professor of internal medicine and cardiology at New York Presbyterian Hospital, Columbia University, and NYU Langone Medical Center. He is board certified, specializing in internal medicine with expertise in several areas, including interventional cardiology and cardiology. Dr. Jeff, good morning. Good morning. Welcome back.
4: Good morning, Sean. It's good to be back.
3: Yes, it is. Good to be back on this beautiful late spring day. We just have a couple of weeks left of springtime. It's a bit hot of late, but certainly a nice morning here this morning in the Mid-Atlantic, and I'm sure up the East Coast. So today we're focusing on natural ways to slow down the aging process. Can't stop it, but we want to slow it down a little bit. So we'll discuss how Rescue Orasine provides anti-aging benefits through repairing cell damage and offering antioxidant support. So first off, to kick it off, Doctor, can you explain what the aging process really means? What's going on? What's happening in our bodies?
4: So to give you a definition, aging biologically, so let's talk about biologically. Aging is the progressive accumulation of cellular damage over time. It is natural. We're all going to age, but inevitably we're going to wear and tear down our bodies, leading to a gradual decline in both our physical and mental capacity and increased susceptibility to disease with a lower ability to recover from stress. That's really the definition of aging. But it comes in different forms. We're going to talk about, maybe you're going to ask me about what's really happening at the cellular level. We could talk about that in a second. But that's really the aging process. Our cells cannot recover. Our cells could no longer, replicate themselves. But we'll get into the details of that in a second.
3: Well, let's do that right now. Is there a specific time in our lives when our cells begin to die faster than they can regenerate?
4: Yeah, while it may seem continuous, it is not continuous. There's a slow decline, and Stanford researchers many years ago discovered that bodily aging actually has two major acceleration bursts. And I wasn't aware of this as a physician. I thought aging started when you were 10 years old, 11 years old, but it doesn't. Aging has two bursts in it. In our mid-40s and again and around in our 60s. So those two times in our life, in the fourth decade and the sixth decade, we see that there's an accelerated decline in the ability of our cells to recover from certain things.
3: I never knew that before. So,
4: yeah.
3: You know, 40s, they say life begins in 40 and then begins waning shortly thereafter. But, you know, look, let's talk about what issues can occur when this starts happening in your 40s or in your 60s. What do we usually, how do we experience this? What symptoms, what physical changes do we experience?
4: Well, physical changes, we can talk about physical changes, and we can talk about, let me just go into the cellular changes first, then we'll lead into the physical changes. So cellular changes. There's something called cellular senescence. And that means over time, all the cells in our body, they stop dividing and making copies of themselves. And these cells are called zombie cells. So for whatever reason, we don't have the necessary elements to create what I call DNA and RNA replication. And we'll talk about that in a second. But when you stick around, these zombie cells that no longer could divide, they basically get into the cell and they cause inflammation. And when they cause inflammation, they cause damage by increasing inflammation in the cell. That's one thing that happens. Sean, have you ever heard about telomere shortening in the aging process? I know it's spoken about a lot, but...
3: And that's the shoestring analogy?
4: Yes, that is correct. The shoestrings are our DNA. At the ends of our DNA molecules within the cell, there's something called a telomere. A telomere is the tips of the chromosome. And think about that as the shoelace, the very tip of the shoelace. Every time a cell divides, the protective caps called those telomeres on the ends of the chromosome get shorter and shorter. And eventually, they become so short that the cell can no longer divide. And when the cell can no longer divide, the cell dies. So that's the second thing that happens. That's inevitable. Now, a lot of things could affect telomere shortening. We'll talk about those through the hour. But there's also something called mitochondrial dysfunction. Obviously, you need the ability of the cells to divide, but also you need energy to carry out the cell function. So the powerhouse of the cell, called the mitochondria, that's where that's the engine of every cell. That begins to produce less energy. For whatever reason, our mitochondrial, as we get older, they become more dysfunctional, and they're not as efficient in producing ATP and the energy molecule within the cell. So that's the third thing that happens. And then the last thing that happens is the body's ability to fold and recycle proteins. So what is the idea of our DNA and RNA? They're the elements within the cell that make proteins. Once protein deteriorates, or the ability to recycle protein deteriorates, and there's misfolds of these proteins, genetically what happens is there's a major contributor to age-related conditions. So when you think about it, our DNA and RNA, as the process of making proteins within our cells, is no longer as efficient. So that's what's happening at the cellular level. You asked me before what's really happening in our bodies. Well, think about it. We lose muscle mass. Our BMI goes up. And muscle mass, lean muscle mass, is a determinant of how strong you are as you age. There are other things that actually, there's mental decline, there's physiological decline, but our brain is not as adaptability to creating thought processes. The ability to do things goes down. So we lose brain function, we lose brain cells, I guess muscle function. Bone loss, there's a deterioration in the strength of our bones, our ligaments. I think that's what happens, you know, when you feel like you're getting old, you're getting more belly fat, you're not as strong as you were when you were younger, your mental capacity declines, bone density goes down. I mean, you think about that, and then you're much more adaptable to disease. Those people get sicker as they get older. I think physiologically, I mean, I think about myself as I'm aging. I'm definitely not as fast as I used to be when I was younger. And I guess, you know, I'm not, my brain and cognitive function has slowly declined. My memory is going down a little bit. And, you know, when you think about cardiovascularly, as a cardiologist, you definitely focus on things like elevated blood pressure over time, not feeling as strong. Maybe the heart is not working as efficiently. And so looking at it, so musculoskeletal decline, cardiovascular decline, brain and cognitive decline. I think that, and you could put anything in that order. You could add to that. I mean, I think about myself aging. I know that my blood pressure slightly is going up with time, and I'm just not as clear. I'm not as, I mean, I still have a good memory, but my short-term memory is clearly declining in its adaptability to aging.
3: You know, you mentioned these telomere shortening, mitochondrial dysfunction, and this protein recycling, deterioration, et cetera. But, you know, and the cells, obviously these zombie cells. And so does it happen all again in our bodies? Is it body-wide, or do some organs experience more cellular dysfunction? For instance, does heart and brain cell have cellular destruction faster than our other cells, or is this happening throughout our entire body?
4: This is happening to every cell in the body, every cell. But now there are some cycles, like, think about this, your skin cells of your body, they turn over every second. A brain cell, once you lose a brain cell, there's really no recovery. You can't really gain more brain cells. You could gain better connections between the neurons of the brain. But once your brain cell dies, it's dead. And what about your liver? The liver has the ability, even if the liver cells die, the liver has the ability of cells to regenerate themselves. So there's certain organs that could self-regenerate themselves, and there are certain organisms that once the cells die. But every cell in the body has what is called a programmed cycle of death. And that is determined, a biological term called apoptosis. But Sean, there are many different things you could do in your lifestyle there's many different things you could do in life that could sustain a better functionality of your cells and not have them as age as quickly. So despite the fact that we're told that in our 40s and our 60s, I know some people in their 60s and 70s that are running marathons. Why are those people running marathons and you're not and I'm not? So it all depends on how functional, how well you eat, what kind of supplements you take throughout your lifetime, what kind of sleep patterns you have, what does stress do to your body? Are you adaptable to it or you're not adaptable? So listen, just because we're aging, it doesn't mean that we're all at 70 years old going to feel like we're 70 years old. I got people in their 80s that are like trim, slim, lean muscle, no fat, eating well, sleeping well, having the best time of their life. So I don't think that there's a functional decade that says, oh my God, I'm old.
3: Yeah, I think mentioned stress, and I think that's a huge factor, especially when you release cortisol into the body. What does that do, when it comes to belly fat and to the rest of our bodies? I think stress is a major component.
4: I think the inability to adapt to stress, I'll use my younger brother, Ira, as an example, very, very accomplished, you know, big time builder in New York City, building this 60 story building, was under so much stress during the decline in the market, and it actually, he had no risk factors for heart disease, and I mean no risk factors, no cholesterol. He would cycle 50 miles a day, and one day he calls me up and he goes, I'm in the hospital, I'm in Stony Brook Hospital, I just had a heart attack. I go, what? So the stress actually created a plaque that ruptured in his main artery. Thank God he's okay. Thank God he recovered from it. The minute he had that, I shipped him down a case of Orosin, and I got to tell you, he's doing great today. But stress could activate cells to cause damage from a cardiovascular standpoint, from a brain standpoint, from a GI standpoint. Stress is a killer. And we don't really say, oh, is that a risk factor for disease? Stress is the major risk factor for all diseases, cardiovascular, neurological, on everything, because stress causes inflammation. It activates cortisol. It increases belly fat. It increases inflammation in our body. Stress is a killer, Sean. And the way that you deal with it is obviously very important. And as you know, rescue

0: has a supplement called stress blocker, and it has natural adaptogens to actually eradicate the factors of stress or how your body adapts to stress. So if you're stressed out, omega-3s and stress blocker are two great supplements from Rescue.
1: Now we're going to get to Orsine here in just a moment because you mentioned that as well, and that is what we're focusing on today. But we do have a call from South Carolina. This is Steve. Good morning, Steve.
2: Good morning. Thanks for taking my call.
1: Our pleasure.
2: I have a question. My wife, she was taking the omega-3 along with the red yeast rice, the LDL XQ10.
1: Mm-hmm.
2: And the doctor told her that her liver numbers were getting into not a good range. And so he wants her to take a statin, and she really doesn't want to. And I was just wondering, does the LDL XQ10 cause liver issues?
0: The LDL XQ10 is a natural statin. But is there any other, you have to rule out other factors that can elevate her liver enzymes. So I'm not sure if she has something called a fatty liver disease or non-alcoholic steatosis. So, you know, your liver is very sensitive, but you have to look at, you can't just say that LDL XQ10 is causing her to have elevated liver enzymes. There are so many different things that could do it. Now, LDL XQ10 in versus a statin, this is a natural product. This is made from monoclonal K. It's a natural product, and it absolutely, without a doubt, could benefit her if she has high cholesterol. However, you need to also complement LDL XQ10 with maybe an added dose of cell power, because cell power really aids in preventing any type of damage. So I can't really say that it's because of LDL, but going on a statin is going to be worse for her than going on LDL XQ10. So,
2: well, that's what I told her. I said I think that the statins would be worse for her.
0: Exactly, and you're absolutely right. Can you give me a little bit of a history, just real quick, about you know, her age and her lifestyle? Is she on any medications? And do you know it?
2: No, she's on any medication. She's 73, and
0: okay.
2: I mean, she's in good health. I mean, she's not overweight. So
0: okay.
2: You know, I mean, she's really in good, she doesn't smoke, and she also is worried, like she occasionally, she likes to have a cocktail, and, she heard that the LDL XQ10, that you can't really have alcohol with it. And I told her, I said, that doesn't sound right, but.
0: Yeah, no, that's not true. That is not true. I mean, having a drink, if you drink less than one drink per hour, your liver should be able to have the adaptability and the capacity to neutralize that alcohol. I'm thinking, you gotta look more clearly at, you know, was her liver enzymes completely normal before she started the LDL XQ10? Is there anything?
2: Yeah, I think they were. Yeah. I said, she's in pretty good, you know, for 73, she's in really good health. So, you know, I told her though, I said, the statins are just bad. I everything I've heard about them, I've read about them, they're just not good for you. Thank God I don't have that issue, but.
0: Yeah. Do you know how high her liver enzymes are? Because I can guide you on that. You don't.
2: I don't.
0: So the ALT and the AST should be somewhere around 30 to 35. The other one's around 50. So as long as they are not three times the normal range, she still should be in good shape. I would love for her to just go on cell power, and I would tell you to have her take two per day of cell power, and I would love to speak to you in a few weeks or in a month. Call back and let her know how she's doing.
2: Okay, yeah, I'll get some cell power. And so, like, from a 30 to 50, so about three times. If it's less than three times, I figure she's okay on the liver.
0: Exactly, absolutely. Now, hydration is very important. Eating a low-fat diet is very important. And there are other natural things that can improve liver cells, but I would love to just see, you know, you could play yourself a little experiment. Add the CoQ10 to the mix for about a month, see what the liver enzymes do, and try to minimize the alcohol. Try to just minimize it. That means less than one drink per hour or no more than two, three drinks at any one time.
2: I mean, she's lucky if she has one drink a week.
1: Okay.
0: Yeah, you know, it's not the alcohol.
1: Right.
0: It's not the alcohol.
2: Yeah. Okay.
0: But, that's a great
2: question. She's not much of a drinker.
0: Great way to segue into high cholesterol. Thank you.
2: Okay.
1: Steve, thanks so much.
2: As always. As always, thank you very much. You always have a very good show. Thank you.
1: Thank you, Steve. Thanks for listening and calling in from South Carolina today. And call us back and let us know how the wife is doing once you get that cell power, which has coenzyme Q10 in it as well. So let's talk about the ingredients of Rescue Orosine, which you helped to formulate and develop for N3 Oceanic and Rescue Natural Supplements, Doctor. It's been researched for energy and heart health benefits. Combined in Orosine, how do they work together to support cellular repair and regeneration?
0: You know, Sean, I don't know why I drew a blank on that, but if Steve is still listening, Steve, she must start taking Orosine to help her cellular repair at the level of the liver. So I hope he's still listening to us, Sean.
1: I'm sure he is. He listens every week. I know, Steve, yeah.
0: So if we could let him invite it. And so let's talk about Orosine. Orosine is the first product of its kind to work directly on cells to not only improve the delivery of oxygen and blood to the heart, but to every organ in the body. The ingredients are comprised of two major ingredients, inosine and magnesium orotate. And these two ingredients, they're very powerful antioxidants and energy formulating compounds. These are small, naturally occurring plant-based compounds that play an important role by helping make nucleotides, our DNA and our RNA. We spoke about aging earlier in the show. Everything is about the ability of our DNA and RNA to replicate. So these are the building blocks. Inosine and magnesium orotate are the actual building blocks for our DNA and RNA, as well as precursors. Inosine is a precursor to adenosine. Now, adenosine is the molecule that builds cellular ATP. So now you got an energy source to improve energy ATP molecules within the cell, and you have the ability to not only help replicate the cell, but also to help recovery of the cell. So Orosine has been around for decades and decades now. I actually created it when I saw that people were on these cardiovascular medications and heart failure, and their hearts were no longer improving. So I said, well, let me go dive into the cells of the heart. Let me find out what's going on. And it turns out that failing hearts lose their mitochondrial cells. The mitochondrial organelle within the cell. So there's a paucity of mitochondria. Well, guess what? Orosine will help maintain the functionality of the mitochondria. That's number one. Number two, it definitely plays a role in maintaining the telomere length. And clearly it plays a role in what I call biological protein synthesis. So it aids in protein synthesis for cellular repair and recovery. It aids in the ability to improve the mitochondrial density of the cell. And most importantly, from the beginning of this, oxygen is vital to our cells. And this is a component, this is a natural product that will improve oxygen delivery to your cells. And that's the way Orosine works in a summation.
1: Yeah, so again, you mentioned, you know, the specific processes, you know, the telomeres and the mitochondrial dysfunction and so on and so forth. But so is that how this cellular repair actually might slow down the aging process by addressing these core issues?
0: Well, as long as your cells continually to replicate efficiently, that's really, you know, when you think about aging in a very simple way form, it's the inability of your DNA and RNA to replicate. So when that ceases, cells become zombie cells, they go into senescence, and they die. So yes, Orosine conceptually is a major anti-aging formula. It helps every cell from your cardiovascular cell to your endothelial cells, which represent the cells that line our arteries, because think about it. You have a heart, you have an engine, you have a pump. But without the system of your blood vessels and your veins being stout and efficient, you're not going to be able to deliver that oxygen to your cells. So we not only help the heart in itself, but we play a major role in repairing endothelial cells to maximize endothelial function. So lowering your blood pressure, improving the vasodilatation in a natural way that your blood vessels dilate. This is all in the concept of better oxygen delivery and better nutrient delivery to your cells. So yes, conceptually, it is a major anti-aging formula. Absolutely.
1: And you mentioned, you know, the Orosine's influence on the mitochondria, but what about the RNA synthesis? Does that factor into the aging process as well?
0: Well, yeah, when you fail to have the substrates or the building blocks for your DNA and RNA, and you can no longer replicate those functions, your proteins that are directed to make either a heart cell, a skin cell, a brain cell, it's going to fail you. So protein synthesis is what happens when your DNA and RNA replicate. And it goes through a system that not every replication is perfect. I think people have to understand that. Why am I aging? Well, the imperfection of those cells, those genetic materials within the DNA and RNA, they're called missense of firing, and they fail you, and they become dysfunctional. And at that point, the cell needs to be repaired. See, every cell that replicates is not perfect. There's continually cellular repair as that cell is replicating. That's another part of it, which we've not really gotten into, which is very detailed. But, yes, the answer is you need protein synthesis. You need inosine and magnesium orotate to assist in nucleotide synthesis, or at least to build that DNA and RNA.
1: Well, that's interesting, because that's the first time I've ever heard that, because I always learn something new when you're on. Because heretofore, I thought as the cells are dividing and replicating and so on and so forth, that a duplicate means to me the exact same copy. But what you're suggesting is that may not happen. There might be an imperfect division and replication.
0: Exactly.
1: And what does that imperfect cell then do? Does that also contribute to the aging process?
0: Absolutely. And, well, let me use a term that people would understand, the term mutation, right? A mutation?
1: Mm-hmm.
0: A mutation is the imperfect replication of a cell. And so what the cell has to do is, not only do you have to create a replication of a cell, but you have to make sure that cell is actually directing those proteins to make what it's supposed to do. And a mutation is a missense in that gene. So now you have to have a repair process. And let me tell you something. Eating well, getting good rest, making sure that you have the ability of your body to actually create an environment for better repair. So it's not only replication, it's the repair process, which is the other 50% of the formula. So repair is very important. Orosine will help do that. And omega-3s is the foothold for making sure that your cells not only replicate, but they absolutely replicate without having a problem.
1: All right, grab a pen, piece of paper. I'm about to give you an incredible coupon offer right here. And still to come, we're going to talk about oxidative stress and why orosine could be considered an anti-aging formula. 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
4: From the Fox 45 Weather Authority team, I'm meteorologist Justin Chambers. Starting off mild for your Sunday morning. Heading toward the afternoon, partly cloudy skies, highs back into the 90s, above average for this time of year. That summer-like heat hanging around. Getting into Monday and Tuesday, cooler and also drier air is working in with temperatures back to the 80s, but then we'll heat up as we get into Wednesday and Thursday. From the Fox 45 Weather Authority, I'm meteorologist Justin Chambers for Talk Radio 680 WCBM.
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1: And we're back. Rescue Helpline. Yours truly, Sean Casey, and our physician today, Dr. Jeffrey Shapiro. We've heard from Nick. He says, I've been taking Rescue Orsine for several years now, and find I still have a lot of energy all day long. I'm 65, but don't feel my age. I continue my regular work around the house, which includes cutting over a half acre with a self-propelled mower. All right, Nick, thanks for weighing in with that. We've got Rita is in Catonsville listening this morning. Good morning, Rita.
9: Good morning. The question I have is I'm taking the Vital D3 and the Rescue Magnesium. Can I add in another rescue product for, like, stress, the stress blocker? Could I take that as well?
0: Yes, Rita, you could definitely take stress blocker. But you mentioned those two supplements. Are you taking it to improve your bone health?
9: Yes.
0: Right? So are you on Smart Cal? I'm just thinking ahead of the game. Do you take Smart Cal?
9: Oh, no, I didn't know.
0: There you go.
9: So I should take that instead.
0: Well, Smart Cal, if you are a person that cannot adapt to stress, stress blocker can certainly help you. But if you want to maintain your healthy bones, the thing that does it the most, and I guess I could say the best things to take is Smart Cal, which has the formulation of vitamin D3 with vitamin K2, so it directs the calcium into the bone. That's a really important thing. Omega-3s, Smart Cal Magnesium, and if your vitamin D level is low, then I add vitamin D to that mix as well.
9: Okay, so I should take those three items. I can take them all together. I can still take the magnesium, right?
0: Absolutely. Magnesium, Smart Cal, and Vital D3, without a doubt.
9: Now, I take the magnesium at night. Is that okay? Seems work
0: yeah,
9: better for me.
0: Any time during the day. It'll benefit you any time during the day.
9: Okay. Thank you so much.
0: Or at night.
9: Okay.
0: Good question, Reed. Thank you.
9: Uh-huh.
1: Rita, thanks for listening. Thanks for the question. Appreciate that. 410-922-6680. 1-800-WCBM-680. If you have a question, comment, or testimonial for any one of our supplements here, of course, and you do have to come on the air, we'll give you a coupon code for a free bottle of Rescue Orsine, which we're talking about today in great detail. Next up, we want to talk a little bit about on the oxidative stress that we're going through with our body. So, Doctor, can you explain what oxidative stress is and how it can damage cells?
0: Absolutely. So, oxidative stress is an imbalance between harmful molecules called free radicals. We hear about these harmful molecules called free radicals, which are really, it's an imbalance between free radicals and the protective molecules called antioxidants in our body. So free radicals are unstable molecules that roam around trying to steal these little electrons from other healthy cells. And this electron stealing causes cellular damage. Now, in order to balance that, you have things that clean up the problems with our cells, and those are called antioxidants. So think about a two-way street. One way, free radicals are destroying our cells. Antioxidants are neutralizing those free radicals and really removing those bad things within our cells. And obviously, things that cause this imbalance are things like pollution, environmental toxins, smoking and alcohol are big things that destroy our cells and cause free radicals. Processed foods and high sugar, I think, is the number one killer of our cells today. That's why it's so important to eat clean, eat our, you know, eat diet. And you know what? From the beginning of the show, guess what is one of the number one leaders for creating free radicals? Emotional stress. Mm-hmm. Chronic emotional stress destroys our cells. And obviously, we know that the sun, especially during the hot summers, are very detrimental to our skin. So those are things that can cause free radicals. So the things that we think about are lifestyle, pollution, environmental toxins, processed foods, smoking, alcohol, stress, and over sun exposure. And obviously, if you don't have antioxidants to combat these free radicals, those cells are going to get destroyed. They're going to die. It's going to accelerate aging. And I guess that's really the question at hand here.
1: Yeah. So should people think of orsine as an antioxidant supplement or something more?
0: Well, if you understand the elements within orsine, inosine is a very, very powerful antioxidant because inosine will convert some of its molecule to what is called uric acid. Now, a lot of people think that uric acid is bad. Well, it's not bad because uric acid is the number one player in neutralizing free radicals. When your uric acid level goes too high, then you have problems. But uric acid maintains a very powerful antioxidant army against free radicals. That's why it is actually classified as an anti-aging agent.
1: All right, very good. Let's get another phone call here. This was hang on just a second. Marcia in Parkville. Good morning, Marcia.
10: Oh, good morning. I am also calling on the topic of stress.
1: Mm-hmm.
10: I am actually standing here right now, just woke up feeling physically sick. You know, I've looked it up. It says there's like a psychogenic fever is a stress-related psychosomatic disease. You get like you feel warm. It's all stress due to emotional events. Like it could be something happening at your job. It could be something going on where the family is like divided. Butterflies in your stomach, panicky. You feel nauseated. It's hard to function like this. The stress is making me physically sick. And I'm wondering, well, first of all, physically I was wondering what is going on. It says something about blood flow is redirected from your digestive system to your limbs and heart. It's like a fight-flight response. And it's very, very hard to live like this. I feel like my body is being, it's either like, it feels like it's being poisoned or it feels like it's just harming me. How can I help myself?
0: Sure, what's the caller's name?
1: Marcia.
0: Marcia. So what you're telling me, what term did you use that you looked up? What term was that?
10: Well, I looked up, why is stress making me physically sick? It said it's called a psychogenic fever.
0: A psychogenic fever?
10: Related.
0: Okay. It's a term that I can understand why it's defining that, but I think that your inability to adapt to stress could be multifunctional. It could be emotional. Obviously, our emotions and what happens on a day-to-day basis is very important. Can you tell me a little bit about yourself, how old you are, number one?
10: Yep, I am 70, And I have a job that I love, and my family, we do get along, you know, and we're not the closest, and I have a nice little house, I do gardening, but I am in a good place and everything. Sometimes I think because when I was back in my 30s and 40s, I was in

0: lost some weight in my belly area.
1: Can I just interrupt you for a second, Marcia?
0: Yes.
1: When did this actually start developing in a position where you feel like you can't even get out of bed and do things like that? When did this happen?
0: So it started when there was a problem at work that to me that was brought up.
1: How old were you?
0: Very big fear of, you know, nobody can needs to lose their
2: right.
0: job.
2: Marcia, doctor wants to know how old were you when these symptoms started to present?
0: This latest one that's been hitting me for the past like 2 weeks, living with this stress that's you go to sleep all right, maybe, and then...
1: Okay, can you answer these questions for me?
0: I'm going to say 2 weeks.
2: Okay, 2 weeks. So, Dr. Shapiro has some more questions for you, Marcia. Hang on.
1: Marcia, just succinctly, try to answer these in just shorter terms, okay?
0: Okay.
1: Are you exercising on a daily basis, number one?
0: So, I have a job where I walk 4 hours straight, part-time.
1: Okay, but do you physically get on a treadmill, or you get on a bicycle, or do you swim? Do you do some type of physical exercise other than your daytime job?
0: No.
1: Okay, that's number one. Do you sleep well at night? Are you sleeping 7 to 8 hours of sleep? Are you getting sleep?
0: So I do kind of like fall asleep with the TV on, then...
1: That's number two. Number three, tell me a little bit about your weight and height ratio. How tall are you and how much do you weigh?
0: 5'7", and I was, I could not shake any of this weight, my butt mostly in the belly area, 185 pounds. And then, I switched from coffee and the oat milk creamer, which is definitely better for me than cream, because it seemed like it bloated me. It could have been doing something with that cortisol, making that worse. But I'm about 180.
1: You take any rescue products, please?
0: Oh, yes, I do. I take that, the omega in the morning and throughout the day. I take the vitamin C to help my gut. I heard that's supposed to repair your gut lining. The Orazine, I take the LDL XQ10. It has brought my cholesterol down, like from 273. I am now down to like 220. Let's see. And those are the, those are the ones I take.
1: I'm just going to give you a little synopsis.
0: I do want to add, I did try the MetaBlock, but for me, I didn't see any change. It did not really do anything. Usually my body will react. I will see things. So I'm sticking with the Omega, Orazine, okay, and the LDL, but I really am thinking about trying that Renew You. I was thinking, that sounds really good.
1: Here's what I think you need to do functionally to help yourself, number one.
0: Okay, all right.
1: Number one, I think you definitely need to set aside at least 30 minutes a day, 5 days a week, to start exercising. That could improve, and that's number one. Number two, I think you should get on Stress Blocker immediately so that you can adapt to these stresses, and I would love to speak to you in a month's time as you get on Stress Blocker. Number three, you must start taking Rescue PM to get at least 7 to 8 hours of sleep, because if you can't do that, you're not going to be able to function the next day. Exercise, sleep, add the Rescue PM to the mix, and add Stress Blocker to the mix, okay?
0: Okay. Yeah.
1: Now, can I just this is the last question. My direction to you is, have you actually spoke to any psychologist, not psychiatrist, but psychologist, to try to get to understand the mechanism as to why you are so functionally disabled and just psychologically imbalanced? Have you spoken to anyone with that type of background, psychologist?
0: No, I haven't. I've had one friend, trying to think of what the initials are, what do they call it when children have that in school, and it's got the three letters or the four letters. I can't even think of it now. You know, a lot of young children have it.
2: They do it, ADD?
1: ADD.
0: That's it.
2: Or ADHD.
1: Yeah.
0: ADHD. I have been told that I appear to be like

0: like that. I'm very high energy, and they did tell me that you might have ADHD, and the whole bipolar thing. You know, everybody's like, when I say maybe I'm bipolar, and people, everybody's like, you know, well, guess what? Who isn't? So I really,
1: are you taking any medications for that, Marcia?
0: Oh, no, I haven't really gone to anybody because I have been feeling very good until this thing popped up, and it's causing me stress because it would be like if somebody said, oh, you're going to lose your house. Oh, you're going to lose your job. You know,
2: Marcia,
0: oh, you have
2: Marcia,
0: cancer.
2: Marcia, slow down for a second. Slow down for a second. I think you should definitely seek a referral to a psychologist, and I guarantee you that they could actually add a big picture here to try to help you recover from this unfortunate situation. I know stress is a killer in itself, so I think what you're doing is you're accelerating your aging because you don't have control of your day-to-day living. So I would recommend definitely seeking a referral to a psychologist, and I guarantee you that they can help you understand the mechanism of what's happening here and how you could actually adapt a change in your life to try to recover from this unfortunate situation.
0: Gotcha.
1: All right, Marcia, thanks so much. And call us back. Let us know how you're feeling, okay?
0: I will. And that was all sounded right on the money.
1: All right, Marcia, thanks so much. You stay well. God bless. Appreciate the call. Squeeze a few more in here. Wayne and Severn. Good morning, Wayne.
3: Yes, good morning. I'd like to ask the doctor concerning having plaque in your arteries, like the main descending artery. Well, Orosine, I take Rescue 1250 faithfully over the last 15 years. Will Orosine help with any of that removal of any type of calcium or plaque that can build up in your arteries?
2: That's a great question. When plaque is not hardened into a calcified plaque, omega-3's Orosine will absolutely be able to regress that plaque formation. Once a piece of plaque organizes itself and actually hardens, which is called the calcified plaque, there's pretty much nothing that's going to remove that plaque that's existing in your artery. So did you just go for a calcium score on a CT scan, or how do you know that? How do you know the different, what kind of plaque you have in your arteries? Can you answer that question for me?
3: I had it a year ago, but it's a test where they put in your veins, and then they put you in the
2: You had a catheterization, correct?
3: Yeah, and they found that I had maybe up to 80% blockage in my descending, the major
2: left
3: one.
2: That's descending out. So what did they do when they found out that there was a stenosis in your LAD? What did they do? What did they recommend to you?
3: They recommended a catheterization to go in and drill it out.
2: Well, they don't drill it out. They put a stent in it. So did you have a stent in your LAD?
3: I'm sorry, did I have a what?
1: Stent. S-T-E-N-T, a stent.
3: No stent. No, I haven't let them do that yet because I want to find out exactly what's what. I just found out that it's a high risk when they have to drill that plaque out.
2: Well, you can't drill it out. Unfortunately, you can only expand it into the wall of the artery. Now, are you having any chest pains? Are you symptomatic from this narrowing of your artery? Are you symptomatic?
3: Sometimes, but very seldom do I feel any chest pain. But once in a while, if I overexert, but I exercise a lot, then I don't have what where you feel like you're gonna, you know.
2: Is that the only blockage that you have within the three arteries? Is that the only one that you have?
3: Yes, that's the only one in the Widowmaker.
2: Mm-hmm. Well, the Widowmaker is the left main. The Widowmaker is, you can't live with an 80% left main artery. I can tell you that as a cardiologist. So if it's in the LAD, depending on where it is, I could actually give you my expert opinion. If you're able to send me your cardiac catheterization report, I will review it, and I will absolutely get back in touch with you and give you an insight into what to do, without a doubt. I mean, that's my specialty. That's what I do every day.
3: How would I get that to you, doctor?
2: Sean, could you
1: I'll call
2: my information, and he can call my office.
1: Yes, I'll take care of that. Put you on hold, Wayne. All right, hold on a second. Let's go to Donna in Catonsville. Good morning, Donna.
4: Good morning. I was calling because I recently had to go to the hospital by ambulance. My nose was bleeding and couldn't get it to stop. And I take a blood thinner. And when I spoke to my cardiologist later, he said I should stop taking fish oil because the combination with the blood thinner could be the problem. I just wondered what you thought about that.
2: Sure. Are you on a blood thinner for atrial fibrillation? Are you on any of these blood thinners that you're taking for your heart?
4: Yes.
2: What blood thinner are you currently taking?
4: I take Xarelto.
2: Xarelto. 20 milligrams of Xarelto every day, right?
4: Yes. Uh-huh.
2: Okay. Okay. The benefit that you get from omega-3s, you see, you have nose bleeding. So the nose bleeding is not being caused by the omega-3. The bleeding of the nose is caused by a capillary that comes to the surface of your nasal passages that then exudes blood. When you're on Xarelto, you have an inability to clot that. When you're on an omega-3, if you have normal clotting, the omega-3 is not detrimental to your health. It's actually going to benefit you. So my recommendation to you is to get your nose looked at by an ear, nose, and throat surgeon. Find out what's going on nasally. Is it a problem with allergies or the problem with something else? And then once that's settled, I would recommend you go back on your omega-3s at the level that you're supposed to take them. Don't take any more than you're supposed to.
1: We are out of time. Thanks, Doctor. Thanks, Donna. We'll see you next week here on Rescue Healthline.
4: Thank you.
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8: Breaking news this hour from townhall.com. I'm Michael Harrington. Iran firing ballistic missiles and drones toward Bahrain and Kuwait this weekend. That's according to the Bahrainian officials. The U.S. said yesterday that it intercepted several aimed at Gulf allies in the Strait of Hormuz. Interior Secretary Doug Burgum says he did a ride-around in Washington, D.C. with the U.S. Parks Police and identified problem areas needing improvement ahead of the 250th birthday celebrations this summer.
9: We did have the jurisdiction to come in directly with the U.S. Park Police. This is the separate formed by George Washington in 1791. These are the elite police of the Washington, D.C. metro area. They had been defunded under Biden, almost like a big blue metro, and they'd had all of their authorities taken away. I did a ride around with them, and I found out they couldn't even pursue bad guys. I'm like, I was a governor. It'd be like having a highway patrol. You pull somebody over, they drive away, and you just let them drive away after you pulled them over for a violation because you were not allowed to pursue them. Okay. Some of these things made no common sense.
8: He was a guest on the Salem Radio Network. High-profile guest expected in New York City Monday night for Game 3 of the NBA Finals.
10: President Trump will be at his golf club, Trump National, in Bedminster, New Jersey this weekend. On Monday, he's scheduled to head into New York City to Madison Square Garden to catch the NBA Finals.
11: I think the Knicks have an amazing team, the way they played. Started off slow and it just got stronger and stronger.
10: The Knicks will host the San Antonio Spurs in Game 3. Also scheduled to attend, New York City Mayor, Democrat Socialist Zoran Mamdani.
8: That's correspondent Laura Winters. British Prime Minister Keir Starmer hosting Ukrainian President Vladimir Zelensky, French President Emmanuel Macron, and German Chancellor Friedrich Merz today. They will discuss ongoing support for Ukraine. The UK, France, and Germany have been strong backers of Ukraine since Russia's full-scale invasion in 2022. More on these stories at townhall.com.
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8: Anthropic is proposing the top AI companies coordinate a way to pause the development of advanced AI systems if they become too dangerous. The company behind the Claude chatbot says the technology is improving so quickly there's a risk humans could lose control of it. In a blog post last week, Anthropic suggested giving the world an option to slow or temporarily pause AI development. The company plans to research ways to implement this pause, noting that AI models are getting faster, doubling their task capacity every 4 months on average. Health workers inside Mongwali, the epicenter of Congo's outbreak, say they are working with little or no pay or rest as they fight Ebola. The mining town attracts a huge number of laborers for large gold mines who live in crowded mining camps, making the transmission of the disease much easier. The virus spreads through close contact with sickened or diseased patients' bodily fluids. News and analysis at townhall.com. I'm Michael Harrington. A federal judge in Washington has blocked a plan to loosen rules for fishing red snapper in the Atlantic, halting what was expected to be the longest recreational snapper season in many years.
13: The issue pits recreational anglers against commercial fishermen and activists. The dispute highlights tensions over science and the Trump administration's rollback of environmental regulations. Florida Governor Ron DeSantis and others sought to manage the fishery, but NOAA's permits were challenged in court. The ruling has sparked backlash, with commercial fishermen worried about their future.
8: Correspondent Ron Taylor. Today is Sunday, June the 7th. It's the 158th day of 2026. On this date in history, 1776, Richard Henry Lee of Virginia offered a resolution to the Continental Congress stating, quote, that these United Colonies are and of a right ought to be free and independent states. And we know what happened next. More on these stories at townhall.com.
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14: From the Fox 45 Weather Authority team, I'm meteorologist Justin Chambers. Starting off mild once again for your Sunday morning. As we head toward the afternoon, look for partly cloudy skies and highs still into the 90s. Getting into Monday and Tuesday, a little cooler with drier air rolling in as well. From the Fox 45 Weather Authority, I'm meteorologist Justin Chambers for Talk Radio 680 WCBM.
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16: Good morning, Dad. How are you?
15: Dad. You call me Dad. All right. So Noah is my son. Noah Akers is my son, and he's older son. He's like
16: the only son.
15: So we do have a show today that's called Important Retirement Plan Choices, and that's one of the specialties that Noah has as a financial advisor here at Akers Financial Group. He's been with Akers Financial Group for 11 years officially, but he did clean the trash of the offices back when he was four.
16: Yeah, I remember that, and it was some dirty work.
17: I know you're billing me for that time still, but we're not going to pay you for that.
16: I couldn't contribute to my retirement plan at that age, unfortunately.
17: Correct. Absolutely. Today is a show about retirement plan, and so what we're trying to do here is this. We're going to explain important choices that are out there, and we want you to understand that retirement, your retirement, is something that's going to be your responsibility with the help of a coach, the help of a financial advisor. So understanding important retirement plan choices is all the show is going to be about. And so, no, we're going to try our best to explain things and then offer people a call to ask questions so we can try to help them wherever they may be to understand what they have, where they're working, or what they might not have, and what to do next.
16: I feel like a lot of what we have to do is convince people to do what's best for themselves. And that can be very difficult, telling them like, oh, maybe I can't take as much income. I'm skipping a little ahead right now. I can't take as much income now, but in the future, I will have that for me then. Yep. And so we really want to help people prepare for their future as well, take care of what's happening on right now. It's very important.
17: All right. So let's talk about people get a job. And then at a certain age, usually 21, they're offered a retirement plan at the work, whatever they're doing for their job.
16: Mm-hmm.
17: Not all companies offer retirement plans, so they could do some of it on their own. But the idea we're going to cover first would be through your work. That sounds good?
16: Yeah. You definitely want to, usually they'll give you a spiral bound piece of paper stack, and they'll tell you like, welcome. You're allowed to enroll into your your 401k, your 457b, and you're allowed to start saving for a retirement. Mm-hmm. And when you're 21, what's the last thing you're thinking about?
17: Retirement is three lifetimes away.
16: Yeah. Like, I've got plenty of years. I'm just trying to build my career. I'm trying to see if I like it
17: in
16: this career. But it's important to start putting that money away now because of compounding and just letting it grow. And so you have to have that mentality of what's life going to be like for me in 40 years.
17: One of the amazing things of math, of compounding of investments, is that if you put that money into a retirement plan between in your 20s, you have to put, you would not have to put in anywhere near as much in the 30s on.
16: Mm-hmm.
17: The missing your 20s is a big deal. So getting somebody started early is very, very important.
16: I would love to hear, do you remember your first retirement plan at one of your first career jobs that you had?
17: I was 401k, and I was 21 at that time. And there was a match, so I did the match right away.
16: Good.
17: I did a regular investment account just trying to save money in my personal name.
16: Yeah.
17: That's something I did before I ever bought a house or even got out of college. So
16: yeah.
17: I really try to learn to save right away. I've been doing this since I was 19 though.
16: That you just talked about was it's in your name. Like this retirement is yours and you get to carry it from job to job.
17: Yeah. And it's my money. The hard part is that, it's expensive money. If you ever need it prior to 59 and a half,
16: mm-hmm.
17: you got to pay taxes and a penalty. So if we do this idea of putting money into a retirement plan pre-taxed, then you have to pay penalties and all this stuff to get out. And there's a lot of rules you got to understand.
16: Mm-hmm.
17: Noah, can you explain pre-tax and how that works?
16: Yeah. Pre-tax is when you're not taking that income in that year. You are, instead of taking the money from your employer, you're then kicking it into a retirement account, like a traditional IRA or a traditional 401k, those kind of things.
17: Right.
16: And you're kicking the tax down the field. You can access that money early if you hit that penalty, and you also have to pay ordinary income tax on that money if you were to try to draw it out early. We usually recommend it's best to let that grow.
17: Right.
16: Because you're not realizing that income that year. That's what pre-tax is. It's realizing it later when you withdraw it.
17: Right. So there's a lot of rules out here on retirement plans, and we're going to try to give you general ideas, but understanding that a financial advisor can guide you into what's best in your exact situation.
16: Mm-hmm.
17: Our answer is going to be a multiple buckets of money approach rather than let's fill 100% pre-tax.
16: Mm-hmm.
17: One of the biggest mistakes we find is someone who's done pre-tax their entire career. They invested in stocks and they've had multiple doubles and they're in that $2 to $4 million pre-tax retirement account. And all of a sudden retirement, we're trying to figure out how to pull that out without paying all this extra tax. Cause the concept in the early 1980s when ERISA came out and created contributory plans, which allowed for 401ks, which took, instead of pensions, to put the put the benefit from the employer onto the employee to save. And then that, the idea was you save money now and you save it pre-tax. And then when you retire, you're going to be in a lower tax bracket.
16: Mm-hmm. I know in many cultures, their retirement plan is their family.
17: Right.
16: But now that people are living longer and longer, do you want to live with your kids for 30 years in retirement? Most people don't want to.
17: I did my 20 some years with my kids.
16: Yeah, you did.
17: I would say that a lot of people still do. Some people move their parents in later in life just because they have to, because of finances. One of the things about retirement planning and why we need to save money, and the idea of the pre-tax. Pre-tax is paying tax and taking a deduction now, paying tax later. And one of the premises that I don't like is that we assume we're going to be in a lower tax bracket later versus now. I believe that that is a false assumption in this environment that we're in.
16: Mm-hmm.
17: The tax law changes over the last few years have created a tax bracket that I think is going to be like the low bar for tax brackets as we see the future, as the country has to address debt and everything else down the road, where we could see tax brackets go up some point in time. They are permanent under the tax law, so it will take an act of Congress. So I think they might be more creative, adding extra fees and things like that for different people, like they did under the Affordable Care Act. But I generally believe the idea of pre-tax should be the lower bracket. Might be in certain cases where you're making a lot of money now and you're going to be okay with living off less. That might be a great time to do pre-tax. You might have a window of time you're going to make a lot of money. And then lower later. But yeah. Depends on your situation.
16: If I'm in the seat of the government and I'm thinking about tax money and when I'm getting it from these employees all across America,
17: right.
16: The normal jobs will have an inflationary raise like each year. But if their money is getting tax deferred into a retirement account and that's growing like 8, 9, 10, 11, 12% each year, like, which one's going to make you more money in the long term?
17: Government doesn't think long term.
16: No, they want it now.
17: That's why they came up with the Roth in 1998.
16: Yeah.
17: 1998 was actually a design when Bill Clinton was president and Newt Gingrich ran Congress. And then they had a balanced budget because they did Roth was one of the reasons that they actually got more tax money in. They actually had all kinds of plans to spread it out over 4 years, all these ideas of creating a Roth. Now, Roth is a big deal, and under the current law, Roth allows us to put money in after tax, pay tax now and never again, and so the growth ends up being tax-free. And if we are going to be at the same bracket or higher, I think the math is always Roth.
16: But that's not grow tax-free.
17: But the word always should never be said, because our clients are all different. They're all an individual, unique fingerprint that we have to sit and talk to them about their situation. And that causes us some years to be Roth and some years not to be Roth based on what they're doing.
16: Yeah. So when a client comes in and they ask, what should I do?
17: Yep.
16: I think it's a really funny finance joke that the answer is always, it depends.
17: Yep.
16: It depends on what's going on. It depends on what you have already. And so I see what you just said and what we're talking about is that there's the pre-tax and we're talking about the Roth.
17: Yep.
16: And they're almost two ends of the spectrum.
17: Yep.
16: Do I want to pay tax now or do I want to pay tax later down the road?
17: Right. And I believe the younger we are, the better the Roth is, because if you're going to double, triple, quadruple your money over 40 years, making that tax-free sounds incredibly wonderful.
16: Yeah. And the tax system's, like you said, it's been pretty good as of late. Mm-hmm. And the fact that they wrote it in to be permanent, of course, we always joke that permanent with the IRS is written in pencil, because it can be erased easily and law can be changed. And so I think it's very important to understand that where we are, even if you think you're paying a lot in taxes, it could always get worse.
17: Absolutely. And it could be worse in many different ways. In 2034, they're going to have a whole talk about what to do about Social Security. Are they going to make that means tested? Are they going to shrink benefits, change when you can get it? There's a lot of things going to change in the future. The idea is what to do right now. Now, what we're trying to do today is that we have a show called Important Retirement Plan Choices. Our first topics are just the idea of you need to save your money. No one else is going to save for you. You need to save money and put it aside. The next thing is you're going to have to decide between pre-tax or Roth. And then there's a concept called after-tax, just pure after-tax, where you can put money in over and above your contribution limits, and it grows tax-deferred. And then when you retire, or move out of that company, you can actually take the after-tax contribution to a Roth.
16: Mm-hmm.
17: So that's something called Mega Roth,
16: yeah,
17: which is a lot of fun if you have extra money that you can save.
16: That's a really fun conversation when we have the right client that can do that.
17: Right.
16: Because then you get to introduce Mega Roth.
17: Yeah.
16: And, oh, what is that? That sounds fantastical.
17: Fantastical?
16: Fantastical.
17: Really?
16: Yeah.
17: Don't do the Mega Roth again like that. It was a low.
16: You didn't like the Mega?
17: You gotta go lower though.
16: I don't have that deep of a
17: Mega.
16: Voice.
17: Yeah, Mega Roth. Mega Roth, the idea there is you do a regular Roth contribution, but you can do more. And the more is an after tax. Some companies offer this mm-hmm. as a great thing when it comes to being the same for your long term. Companies only match your regular contribution, not after tax. They do match Roth. That match, can be, pre-tax most of the time. And then there's ways under the 2026 law where you can actually make your employer piece, the match, be Roth, but that can be expensive.
16: Mm-hmm.
17: We're covering so many things today. 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
17: Welcome back to Winning in Retirement. I'm Brian Akers. 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Yes, the Akers start to rhyme after a while because Noah is my son. And he's been a financial advisor for a few years here. He's been running my Acres financial planning team and working with clients as a financial advisor and become one of our experts in retirement plans and also runs the tax company. And so Noah has a lot of diverse areas after he finishes MBA. And as me being the father, and I'm very, very proud of the abilities that you bring to our company, Noah.
16: Thanks, Dad. Thanks for
17: all right. We're done. So much. I was nice.
16: You're tearing up a little bit.
17: Oh, yeah. That's okay. Sorry. People are listening to radio driving on. Oh man, I should turn the channel right now. No, keep it on because we're talking about important retirement plan choices and you're going to hear us talk from a couple of different perspectives. One is, I've been doing this 39 years. 39 years can be considered a long time. I love my job. I want to keep doing it. I have a son that got into the business and he enjoys it and he loves the idea of helping people achieve their goals. Is that fair to say, Noah?
16: Yes, very much so. I like to help people be a good steward of what they are given.
17: Right.
16: And to help them know what decisions that they can make.
17: Mm-hmm.
16: In today's world, everybody tries to search up on the internet things.
17: Yeah.
16: And what the internet can't tell you is what exactly what you need.
17: What you need.
16: They only can figure out what you're giving them, what you're prompting them.
17: Yeah, all the information out there, which is what we've had as software forever.
16: Mm-hmm.
17: And the idea is that that's just software and we give that away for free a lot of times, this quick analysis stuff. But the idea is, what do you do with the information?
16: Mm-hmm.
17: The value add with financial planners is your unique financial fingerprint. This is what's going on in your life. These are your choices.
19: this is what to do.
16: Mm-hmm. Yeah, we have to be inquisitive people.
19: And absolutely.
16: Part of our job is just asking as many questions as we can come up with. And what's typical for people's situations, we've seen so many situations that a lot of people will get from one career, one workplace, and then they'll have their friend come over because we helped them.
19: Right.
16: And then we'll continue to work out different workplaces and teachers, government workers, all of that.
19: Right. And so by seeing this through the years and helping people in different situations, we have lots of things to talk about. Now, this topic of the second quarter is an interesting thing. It's called, is there a way to maximize your savings into two contribution plans? So that's a sentence that says, wow, is there a way to fund two plans at once? And the answer is what? No, yes or no?
16: Yes. Yes, there is.
19: For everyone?
16: Just about. It depends on where you work.
19: Right.
16: Depends on where you work.
19: Yeah.
16: So if your work already offers you like a 401k,
19: right,
16: you can also do outside into like a brokerage account, like a Roth IRA or traditional IRA.
19: Depending on how much income you make.
16: And that's one way to,
19: have two plans, right?
16: It depends, as the joke I made in the first quarter was. Yeah. And so you can double dip the Roth. You can do both the regular Roth and your 401k and then just the Roth and the brokerage.
19: Yeah, there's an income limit there.
16: Yeah, there is. And a contribution limit as well for both of them.
19: But to have two plans at work, that's only a certain jobs that could offer something where you could put in, $24,000 or $24,500 plus catch up into two separate plans is a special situation, right?
16: Yeah. Extra retirement savings.
19: Yeah.
16: And so I've heard tell tales of those who will work in, so it's very popular in hospitals and, teachers.
19: Right.
16: They're able to do these 403Bs and 457s. 457Bs as well. And so they can not double dip, but they can contribute to two separate plans.
19: Right.
16: They can do a profit sharing plan and a defined contribution plan.
19: A lot of these plans don't have matches.
16: Right.
19: And so they want to provide ways of deferring. So generally out there, the 401k is usually you can do pre-tax, or most companies have you put a Roth there now. Pretty much you have to based on your size. The thing that happened over the years is they had a deferred comp plan, deferred compensation plan that was designed. And that deferred compensation over the years is the 457. And that has different versions and flavors where you defer money. And depending on the organization, a deferral could last for 5 years until you retire. Bunch of different choices depending on what's going on.
16: Mm-hmm. Yeah. So there's a couple different ones. Like you were just talking about, there's the 457. There's also a 401A, a 401K, a 403B, and those are the popular ones.
19: And why four? Where are these fours come from?
16: Yeah, these are all about the tax code.
19: So the actual tax code's 401 letter K.
16: Right.
19: And 401A tells you about another one.
16: Yeah.
19: Section 403B does the nonprofit, covers the plans that are available there.
16: Yeah, it's exciting reading. The IRS, they don't even have to add pictures to their code because it's so interesting reading all these different rules. That's the first time you've heard that joke.
19: From you, it's the first time I heard it from you. I've said that joke years ago, but it's pretty funny. The section 400 of the IRS, if you ever need a good long sleep, is a great thing to read. But what we try to do is this. You want to save money, and let's say you're 55 years old, you wake up in the morning, you go, you know what, I want to retire. Oh, I didn't save enough yet. How much can I put away? And there are lots of different numbers out there. And you're going to find that your employer has a choice, and then the employer, through the benefit plan, you might have some other choices that you just don't know about. And we try to find them out and get you saving more. And then can we save outside? Can we do a non-deductible IRA in 8606 forms? Make sure can we do a backdoor Roth? What ideas can we come up with to help you save for retirement? Not that all your money needs to go into retirement. Mm-hmm. I really think you need multiple buckets of money. You need cash money. You need money set aside in taxable accounts that you can have access to any time in your life. So someone's young and they're living with their parents. They're able to save 50% of their money, throw some to the future, retirement, Roth, and then put money in an account that can grow for the first house.
16: Yeah, it is really good to try to get that client in here early.
19: Yeah.
16: Because then we have so much room to grow with.
19: Mm-hmm.
16: And we can fill up our different buckets. We can fill up our tax deferred, our after tax, and our taxable buckets.
19: Right.
16: That way, in retirement, we have the option to pick and choose what tool we need for that year. Mm-hmm. Because tax law, tax systems,
20: It's from the January 1st to December 31st.
17: Right.
20: So we have that whole year to play with your tax return.
17: Right.
20: And as financial advisors, we have that ability to type in numbers and then to see, okay, if we moved money like this, what will your tax situation look like now? What will it look like later with our projection softwares that we have?
17: Right.
20: And so it's a really great way to kind of play with your different options and see what could be the best one for that client.
17: All right. So federal government has TSP, Thrift Savings Plan, to put money in and then they match. TSP in the last, really last 10 years has really transformed the options and choices, and made it a lot better plan. There's still limits on investing, limits on, withdrawals, limits on charitable contributions or charitable distributions.
20: Yeah.
17: And stuff
20: they can
17: like
20: do in plan conversions now, right? To Roth?
17: I think that just happened. Yeah.
20: Yeah. That was a recent change.
17: But many times we have to guide them through their website, the employee.
20: Guiding them through that understanding pre-tax, after-tax, Roth, mm-hmm. also how to allocate their funds. Like so many times we see a client come in, they're like, oh, Brian, this account isn't growing at all,
17: right.
20: but this one's just growing. Mm-hmm. Far beyond what I ever thought it could do.
17: Yep.
20: What do you think? You hear those words. What do you think immediately?
17: I believe that if it's not growing, they're in a extremely diversified, most likely a target date plan that's geared toward a more current target date, which has a high piece in bonds, which mm-hmm. have been flat to negative, while the S&P 500's more than doubled. And so the difference is the two. Mm-hmm. We, as a company, don't want to use a target date plan. We want to grow your money with the money in the market for until you need to start slowing down. You don't need to slow down in your 20s. You don't need to have a 2% allocation to cash, 9% to bonds. You don't need that in your 20s, 30s, 40s. I think you need money in stock funds. So mm-hmm. we use the idea of examine all the options inside of a plan. Give us money in large cap, mid, small. Give us a dash of international, not as high as target date right now.
20: Mm-hmm.
17: Target date, a lot of them are 35% international.
20: Yeah, yeah.
17: I've always been a 16% cap based on the 80s studies on international diversification that adds value and lowers risk until you add too much of it.
20: Mm-hmm.
17: I've never gone away from that as a premise in deciding how to allocate. And then if I have other things I can add in, I do. Most 401k plans have zero things that are safe, zero things that are protected, zero options besides a money market. And so it's not a great place for me to keep money as clients retire because I need 40, 50%, 60% of their money with no downside to be able to provide the income.
20: Yeah, that's some of the cons when we come to retirement plans.
17: Yep.
20: Is that they have very limited investment options. Mm-hmm. Like when you do like a rollover when someone retires, oh, what do I do with this account? Mm-hmm. Oh, we can aggregate them all together into an IRA.
17: Yep.
20: And within the IRA, we have the investment opportunity to go into pretty much any stock,
17: yep.
20: any mutual fund, any ETF that we want to buy.
17: Yeah, I really believe there's two ways of looking at it. One is existing money in the portfolio, how to manage that, and then the contributions. I believe contributions need to be a diversified stock, like as much a stock as possible, 100% of it if you can, where you're buying the volatility of the market. And we want the market to go down when we're contributing. We want to buy a lower market, which most people get really upset when it goes down. But if we're a 401k, TSP, 403b people, and we're putting money every paycheck, you don't want it high. You want to buy low.
20: Mm-hmm.
17: Bring it down so I can buy it is the mindset. And so if we can get clients to go from, oh, I don't want to lose a dime in my 401k to the opposite of, hey, let it go down so I can buy more low. And it all depends on age too, right?
20: Mm-hmm. Yeah.
17: If someone's a year away from retirement, 5 years away from retirement, we got to dial it back and not expose the whole portfolio. But I might change the portfolio to be 50% no risk and then the contributions stay stock. Because
20: mm-hmm.
17: we're going to own stock in retirement. We got to beat inflation over time.
20: Oh, I've had some people come in and they're just curious to how do I maintain this growth, but also slow it down so then I'm safe.
17: Yep.
20: And that's exactly what we're just talking about.
17: There's lots of choices and we have an hour long show to try to cover some of them.
20: Mm-hmm.
17: These are important retirement plan choices that we've been talking about today as we're talking about retirement plans through your work, retirement plans that are available and really trying to get you guys to understand. Let's talk about it. Let's figure out what you have. What are your choices and what is best for you and your family? And what are your goals? We think retirement plans are an incredible way to save money, and we just got to know the benefits. 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
19: 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Are you ready to retire? 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
19: Welcome to Winning Retirement. This is the second half. I'm Brian Akers, president and founder of Akers Financial Group, and here with me today is financial advisor Noah Akers. Noah Akers is the son of the founder, Brian Akers, and we welcome you to the second half of the show. You good, Noah?
20: I'm doing well, founder. Thank you.
19: When you were playing sports, I know you played college soccer. Were you an orange at halftime type of guy, or no fruit at all?
20: That wasn't, surprisingly enough, that wasn't in college. Maybe like 8 years old, 9 years old.
19: So in college, they don't feed you at halftime.
20: The best was orange slices, because then you can eat the pulp and then throw away the rind just into the
19: nice,
20: like right behind you in the soccer field or something.
19: So what was college? They just give you water and Gatorade or whatever your sponsor was?
20: No, we were D3, so we weren't that special.
19: But, okay.
20: We just had classic water, and you go in and talk about, was it good? Was it bad? How should we do better?
19: Yeah.
20: Yeah.
19: All right. That sounds cool. All right. So when I bring up things like this, imagine that there's things throughout your life. There's moments in your life that are very important. One of those very important moments is when you begin to save money for your retirement. This show we're doing today is called Important Retirement Plan Choices. Many people just don't bother until a certain time of life, and all of a sudden, oh, I'll start now. And we give away free money. We give away opportunity. We give away our own future by not making this a very important thing. Your retirement plan choices are extremely important to you. You need to understand what's available and how to use it, and that's the role of a financial advisor, understanding what we can do to help you.
20: I do not want to throw away free money.
19: Free money is a match, right?
20: Yes.
19: So like at Acres Financial Group, we have a match. Once you're here a year, you get a match. The match comes in. The way we designed it is it's your match. There's no vesting period. What's a vesting period, Noah? Can you explain
20: that? Vesting period is if you're allowed to get this money from the employer,
19: sure,
20: but they will limit when you get it. And so sometimes they'll use it to retain you as an employee. Mm-hmm. And so they'll say, well, if you stay here for 3 years, then you'll get this much percentage.
19: Sure.
20: Or if you stay here for 5 years, you get all 100%. But right. When it's a safe harbor plan, usually they require them to have at least a 3% match. Mm-hmm. And then they have to be fully invested that first year when they start contributing.
19: Right.
20: And so that's a really good thing. That's what you want. That's really good for both the employer and the employee. The employer can get employees that come in and can start participating, and the employee can say, oh, I can start putting money away now.
19: Right.
20: That is fantastic.
19: It's their money, and then the match comes later.
20: Yes.
19: All right, so there's many choices out there. Financial planning, we like to see your tax returns, we like to see your plans, we like to see your plan choices, your group benefit plans, your benefits, all they offer, that all your companies offer or not, don't offer. So we can decide if we need to get it through the company or do we need to find it on our own.
20: Mm-hmm.
19: Now, we're going to cover a lot of numbers this quarter because we're going to try to talk about this thing. Are you retirement ready? I joked about, are you ready to retire? Are you financially independent now? Now, the thing is what if you're not? How can you save money? And also, if I retired early, how can I take money out? So let's talk about those two basic topics. All right. So contributions. Mm-hmm. Contributions are what now for people under age 50 for just basic 401k?
20: So if you have a 401k mm-hmm. for 2026 tax year and you're under 50 years old, so all those ifs,
19: yep.
20: then you can contribute up to $24,500.
19: So a little bit of like if you get paid twice a month, $1,000 a pay could go.
20: Yeah.
19: So that can go away. That's a lot of money. Retirement. But that money gets set aside and put away for your long-term future. And that can be a very good thing, especially down the road.
20: Yeah. And then the government understands that we're humans. We all like to procrastinate at least a little bit. And so they kind of give these catch-up contributions that you're allowed to do. And so if you're under 50, 24.5 is your number. If you're over 50, then it goes up to the 32.5. Nice. And then there's a special, extra special provision for those ages 60 to 63.
19: And that's where they can put another $5,200 away.
20: Yeah, it is really great. They can do $35,750.
19: Wow.
20: And that's, so we started at $24,500 and then it ends with a $35,750. But once you turn 64, you no longer get that.
19: Yeah, absolutely. So what I always look at people is their tax return, to look at their W-2 to see in the previous years, did they max out? Not everyone maxes out like they think they do. Mm-hmm. They thought they maxed out or they maxed out too early. We question if people get proper allocation of matching when you max out too early in the year. Because if you're contributing, a lot of companies, if you contribute money, they'll put the match in as you contribute. If you stop contributing, there's no match. So in the math of it all, do you really get your fair match if you max out too early? Should we spread out our contributions evenly throughout the year? Bunch of little tricks. You got to just make sure you're getting all the money you can.
20: Yeah. So if I'm a client and I'm coming to you and you're telling me that, oh, I really want to max out what I can contribute this year. Mm-hmm. Like, how do I get that done? Who do I need to talk to?
19: Oh, we got to go to your website first. A lot of times the websites is the design now. They push us there. They don't give us people to talk to anymore. But financial advisors are that people to talk to. We can go on the website with you. You can change your contributions there. You can escalate it 1% a year, which is not a bad option to choose. You can choose pre-tax or Roth. You can see how it's contributed. You can manage the money all inside the website, and we can help you with that as long as you bring your own passwords and you get us into it.
20: That's something that I really like about our financial firm is that we don't have any robots.
19: Nope.
20: When you call in, you talk to a human, then they swing you over to a human that can answer your questions.
19: And then we work through it. And sometimes you got to schedule a time and a meeting and get it done. It just takes time. We've been blessed with a lot of brilliant people, a lot of great people that can help our clients with where they are, guide them into good decisions, and make sure we have all the little things done properly. So we're talking about contributions, what you could put away. And last quarter, we talked about you could have two plans and be able to max out two. You can also do outside and have your own Roth IRAs and other ways of putting money into IRAs and non-deductible IRAs and backdoor Roths. Lots of shows we've had about those topics. Please go to our acresfinancialgroup.com website under radio podcast. You can see some of those topics written out there. So you can actually find out more and more. So as financial advisors, our goal is to guide you into these decisions. So Noah, people, as they want to retire early, everybody wants to talk about retiring early.
20: Yep.
19: If you're saving a lot early on in life, you have a chance.
20: You do have a chance.
19: Now there's rules to when you can touch your money.
20: Yeah.
19: Without an extra tax penalty. What are some of these rules?
20: Yeah. So there's the age 59 and a half. Right. In order to touch your traditional, I'm talking about the pre-tax money, you have to be 59 and a half in order to pull those funds out without an extra 10% penalty. Mind you, that money that you're taking out, that pre-tax money, has to get taxed. So ordinary tax,
19: right,
20: and then a penalty on top of that.
19: 10% federal. 10%. But no state penalty.
20: No, correct.
19: Yeah.
20: Which is nice, not for our state at least.
19: Right. In some states, like Pennsylvania, when you pull out of an IRA at a certain age, it's tax-free.
20: Right. Right. Nice. It works out very well as a Pennsylvania resident.
19: Yeah. The joke right there is where if you save in Maryland pre-tax and you go up to Pennsylvania and pull it out at retirement, it's tax-free. But then Pennsylvania taxes if you die.
20: Yeah.
19: So before you pass away, you got to jump back to Maryland.
20: Mm-hmm. There's a game. I've played that game with myself, calculating like exactly how much I can save by being in which state. It's a fun one to have. But retirement plans we're talking about.
19: Yep.
20: So age 59 and a half. And then we also have this age 55 rule.
19: Age 55, explain that.
20: The speed limit sign is what we joke about. So age 55 is the rule where if you retire and you're allowed before the age of 59 and a half, then you're allowed to, with like a 401k or a 403b, you're allowed to do a withdrawals at age 55 and not get that extra 10% penalty.
19: So one of the biggest mistakes of someone in their 50s is to have a financial rep, an investment person, roll all their 401k immediately to an IRA.
20: Mm-hmm.
19: IRAs, the rule is 59 and a half.
20: Mm-hmm.
19: There is some little catches we'll cover in a minute about getting other money out of there. But if you keep money if you retire early, a young age, before 55, and the 55 years old, you can start using money directly from the plan and take that money to live on and not have to pay a penalty. But it can't be rolled to an IRA first. It has to be in the plan.
20: Right, right. And then for those people who have the 457s that we were talking about in the first two quarters, they, when they retire or when they move out of working for that governmental entity or a non-government entity, they can take that money out without that 10% penalty.
19: At 52 or 55?
20: Yeah, both.
19: Yeah, depending on, there's different qualifications for age limits, like 52. Just automatically, if you're thinking out there, you're retiring early and you work for a government agency and you have money in different type of plans, there's different rules. Don't just automatically say yes to a full rollover of your money, understanding there'll be a handcuff on the withdrawal till 59 and a half.
20: Mm-hmm.
19: So make sure you know the rules so you can work this out.
20: Yeah. We like to talk a lot about finance and gardening illustrations.
19: Yeah.
20: And so it's really good to have not all just one big shovel. You want the hand shovel. You want a hand rake. You want a tiller. You want to get all of the different tools for when retirement comes around.
19: Hey, my son's growing up. He's got a tool shed now, and obviously he's learning.
20: Yeah, you got to have them all.
19: Yeah. Well, that's the cool thing about acquiring your shed full. I did it through yard sales.
20: Yep.
19: That was the best place to get all the tools that you need.
20: Yeah, it's very helpful. Get them cheap, but sometimes almost broken.
19: The neatest thing about this is that tools, investments are tools. Retirement plans are all tools to help us retire, help us live our financial life. You need to understand what tools are available to you, how they work, and what applies to you, and what are you missing. That's what a financial advisor comes in and helps and guides you do. It helps you to understand what's going on. Financial independence is a great place to be. When you're totally ready to retire, financial independence, you work because you want to, not because you have to. By doing it that way, then we can say, hey, if you retire tomorrow, you can take money from these buckets. Understanding the buckets and building this wealth over time gives you all your choices. So how to have choices in retirement is by making choices, wise choices, as you contribute.
20: Mm-hmm. Yeah, that's why it's great to come in and talk to us. If someone comes in and they say, I want to retire before 59 and a half, how can I have money to pull out? We can walk them through this.
19: Absolutely.
20: This plan has this rule. This plan does not have that rule.
19: And we have 30 years. So they have a couple of men clients since they turned 30, and they're like 37 with a goal of retiring 45.
20: Yeah.
19: So we've been building and guiding them and where to save money, how to allocate across the board. So we have money from 45 to 50, 50 to 55, 55 to 60, and then have it all ready for them if they choose to retire.
20: Yeah, layering out those accounts and then also those investments.
19: All right, every quarter's flying by, Noah, but we thank everyone for listening to here in the third quarter. Remember that the best part of retirement is getting your time back. 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
2: From the Fox 45 Weather Authority team, I'm meteorologist Justin Chambers. Starting off mild for your Sunday morning. Heading toward the afternoon, partly cloudy skies, highs back into the 90s, above average for this time of year. That summer-like heat hanging around. Getting into Monday and Tuesday, cooler and also drier air is working in with temperatures back to the 80s, but then we'll heat up as we get into Wednesday and Thursday. From the Fox 45 Weather Authority, I'm meteorologist Justin Chambers for Talk Radio 680 WCBM.
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19: Welcome back to Winning in Retirement. Welcome to the fourth quarter. I'm Brian Akers. 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On today's show, it's called Important Retirement Plan Choices. We've been covering some of them, trying to talk through some ideas,

0: with a financial advisor?
1: I would love to answer this question.
0: Go ahead, Noah Akers.
1: I think, I'm glad you said my full name there. That was helpful.
0: I didn't add the middle name.
1: No, you didn't. That's only when I'm in trouble. When are you ready to have that retirement talk? I'm going to say always.
0: No,
1: always ready to.
0: You're a young guy. Why should you have a retirement talk?
1: It is so good to always be planning for the future, to always be thinking. I mean, you always have to plan for the day, plan for the week. What are you doing next month? What are you doing a year from now? What are you doing 10, 20, 30? You don't always know what you're going to do exactly, but it's good to start the thought process together. And so when it talks about meeting with a financial advisor, it's getting someone who's already walked with people who've started off working and then gotten to their pre-retirement years, then started those conversations of what is retirement going to look like for you? Yeah. And then we have those who are in early retirement, middle, I think you call it the go-go, the slow-go, and the no-go phases. We've got clients in all of that. So why not talk to someone who's seen all those?
0: Right. I didn't think you would agree with me, so I was hoping we'd be able to go back and forth. I thought you were going to pick an age, like ancient age 50, you know?
1: Oh, yeah. Maybe 30. 30 is pretty old.
0: No. That's coming right up on you. All right. So the idea is this, is when is it the right time to have a retirement talk? Now, the word retirement, it would be is the retirement talk of actually retiring. That talk, of course, is going to be as we get close and get you lined up, get you financially independent so that you can be FIRE, which is basically being able to retire early. It's a great thing to be able to financially independent. Retire early is what FIRE stands for. But getting money organized, the only way to have money organized is if you have money saved. So the retirement talk begins with a conversation with a financial advisor, no matter what age. So Noah was right, of course. And that's when you start. You start yesterday.
1: Mm-hmm. I would love to start talking about like the concept of beginning to save. Mm-hmm. I think in my early childhood, the first time I realized like, oh, I don't have the money for something now, but I have a desire that I know I'm going to want to have.
0: Yep.
1: It was a Lego set.
0: Yeah.
1: It was a Lego set that, of course, in today's prices of Legos, $120 doesn't get you very far nowadays.
0: Yeah.
1: But it was a pretty good Lego set. I remember I had about $50 and I knew that I had to work to get some money in order to do that. Of course, when you're a kid, working is birthdays and Christmas,
0: right?
1: So I had to wait till birthdays and Christmas and then I could get my Lego set.
0: And I thought that was a very good trait. How old were you? Do you remember?
1: 7, maybe?
0: All right, so I thought it was a good trait that you, the concept of saving first, then buying.
1: Yeah.
0: Because I would say as a financial advisor for the last 39 years, turning people's mindset into that, become a saver to then buy what you want. You're buying what you really want, and then you're happy with it. You still have that Lego set, I believe.
1: Yeah, I do. It's in your basement, actually.
0: Yeah, and it's set up for the next generation.
1: It is.
0: That's G3.
1: Yeah. Do you remember your first, big thought process of, oh, I've got to save, or are you more of a, I'll spend a little bit?
0: Oh, my goodness. Well, there's two different ones. One is where I was actually making money at 7. I was producing paper puppets and selling them for a quarter.
1: Wow.
0: And then by 9 years old, we had a play set to buy in the backyard. And the idea was we had to contribute a certain amount of it to have, before we were allowed to buy it because we wanted the big play set. And so I had to come up with ways to make money, chores with my grandmother and whatever I could do. And we put it in a can until it filled up enough.
1: Yeah.
0: So that just little simple thing of saving, not buying now. The American way is buy now with your credit card, pay off whenever you can. Mm-hmm. You end up paying 30, 40% more for the thing you bought than you should have. When you have cash, usually you get a discount. But the idea here is this. The retirement talk and when you start saving, the idea is the mindset of savings has to begin the first dollar, the first dime. Mm-hmm. The actual retirement talk to retire needs to begin 5 to 10 years before you retire on how we're going to draw money, where it's going to come from, what do you want the retirement to look like, and what is your number? What do you want it to, what's your need going to be? I believe retirement's all about cash flow. Cash flow is money coming in, money going out. But life's about cash flow, money coming in, money coming out. So the idea is spending beyond what you make is not going to work. Mm-hmm. It won't work today. You can't spend your way into it. That might be the government way, but not the way we are because we can't print the money.
1: Yeah. The financial planning term that they usually use is the wage replacement ratio. And so they talk about the math behind of what is your wage now and what is it going to be in the future. Of course, they are very much in the realm of everything's definitive. Mm-hmm. Everything's going to remain the same as it is.
0: Everything's a fixed cost and we don't have any variability.

0: variability in life.
1: No.
0: And I'll tell you, life is all about variability.
1: Yeah.
0: You need money just to be ready for variability.
1: Yeah.
0: All right. So what's the ratio of wage?
1: The wage replacement ratio.
0: Let me say another one. My idea is this. Yeah. Hey, what are you bringing home right now?
1: Exactly.
0: Let's replace what you bring home.
1: Mm-hmm.
0: Because you're saving, you have taxes, you have Social Security, what you bring home is what you're trying to make it on. Mm-hmm. If you're able to save within that while you're working, I think you can make it in retirement unless you really have a lot of large extra expenses. You want to travel multiple places.
1: Mm-hmm.
0: Our savers that are out of debt do extremely well in retirement. There are people that have lots of debt. They struggle making sure they pay their bills. They struggle a lot if they have bills after one passes away.
1: Mm-hmm.
0: Now, I'm really concerned about retiring single. About 62% of Americans retire single. How can they pay bills without having all the debt paid off?
1: Yeah.
0: And so this whole concept of retirement planning and plan and important retirement plan choices is that you need to know your work, know how you can save money because you're saving for your future self, nobody else. Only you can make sure there's money set aside for you. The government with the Social Security, it could change by 2034. Your pension at work is going to keep changing. They're going to offer different things. If they're offering more matching, typically they're taking away pensions. Healthcare will cost more. Taxes, I think, down the road could be higher and will be higher. We need to be ready for that with the way we plan, the way we do pre-tax, the way we do Roth, those kind of things.
1: Mm-hmm. When you were talking about people coming in about 10 to 15 years before retirement.
0: Mm-hmm.
1: And that's when they begin to have the ideas of, oh, I need to, like, if I want to get out of work every single day that I'm beginning to get tired of, I need to have a plan.
0: Yep.
1: But for those 20 and 30 year olds, you were just talking about the Roth and how great that is. But they have questions, at least those really forward thinkers, like, I have no clue what I'm going to do in 40 to 50 years.
0: It doesn't matter, but you're going to need money, right?
1: No, you're going to need money.
0: Yeah.
1: And so might as well start setting some accounts aside. Let them grow.
0: Let the money double, triple, quadruple over those years, even more. It's amazing when we invest long-term in the stock market, what's provided for us.
1: Mm-hmm.
0: It's a great way to set aside money for the future. All right, so today's show has been all about important retirement plan choices. We began the show by talking about pre-tax. What's pre-tax again, though?
1: Pre-tax is when we don't take the income this year. We kick it down the road.
0: All right. So you take a deduction.
1: Yes.
0: And then you put the money in. It grows tax deferred, but fully taxable as you retire.
1: Yes.
0: The common mistake there is they put all their money that way. And so all of it's taxable in retirement. They end up being at a higher bracket. Because of successful investing, they end up with a different tax problem in retirement years with IRMA, taxation on Medicare, and also
1: RMDs when they start.
0: Because
1: you have to start drawing money out. A lot of people come in with that. I got a letter from my IRA saying I have to take money out. And it's like, oh, this is a terrible year to start doing that. Well, if we have different buckets, we can kind of plan better for it.
0: Yeah. So if you had to listen to the show and you're saying, well, what's the bottom line? Well, bottom line, let's diversify how we save money. Let's maximize our match at work. After you maximize your match at work, hey, can you do a Roth IRA? Let's do it for you and your spouse. Let's max those out. Once we max those out, can we go back to another plan at work and save there? Or should we build up a brokerage account on the side just to get money, some tax-efficient portfolio building, which I think is a great idea? You do all this combination, and all of a sudden we're reaching every goal you might have. So our show has been about the Roth, the pre-tax. Then we got into 401ks, the whole 400 series, 457s, 403bs, how to contribute to two plans. We got into a little bit into 59 and a half, 55, 52, all these ideas of when you can start withdrawing the money. The plan is your plan because you are unique. You are an individual person with a certain career that you've chosen. Your ability to save and your ability to let that money grow and allow it to be at risk will dictate how much that money can be for you in your future. So what we want to recommend is this, a financial advisor alongside is what...
1: It's really good to always have that financial advisor there to help you along this journey that you're trying to do. Like you just said, lots of different account types, lots of different times to begin investing. Mm-hmm. Then you get into the conversations of what investments do I need for what purposes? And that's really where our financial planning takes root.
0: When we know the purpose, you can dictate how to invest the money. It's really not a terrible thing.
1: Yeah. And they almost tell us how we can help them the best and let the money work for them instead of against them.
0: Absolutely. So the show today is going to be on our website at acresfinancialgroup.com. It's AKERS Financial Group.com. And you can check out the podcast section and listen to the show. Any final words of advice for, let's call them younger, hardworking people? Mm-hmm. What would you say they need to do right now?
1: Yeah. You're talking about our website. They should go to that website and punch some numbers into the retirement calculator that we have on there.
0: Yeah.
1: Let them see what if they start contributing now, what that money will look like.
0: And that's under resources, right?
1: Yeah. In the resources tab of our website.
0: All right. That sounds good. Also getting started. Giving us a call is all a good thing. Now, Noah, I appreciate your advice for all of us.
1: Yeah, thanks for having me.
0: I'm glad to have you here, Noah. This show has gone by quickly. The show is about important retirement plan choices. Understanding what's there for you and how to take advantage of it is a very, very important thing that you need to do right now. 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
5: Breaking news this hour from townhall.com. I'm Michael Harrington. Pakistan's interior minister is in Tehran today to restart negotiations between Iran and the U.S. The visit comes as the American military reported shooting down two more Iranian drones today over the Strait of Hormuz, shot down several yesterday. The Trump administration is pressing Iran to make a deal to end the Middle East war. Nebraska Senator Republican Pete Ricketts says he's just back from a forum in Singapore and has the highlights.
6: It really was a great opportunity to meet with our Indo-Pacific allies, and in particular, Secretary Hegseth gave a great speech about how we want to work with our partners and allies. We need them to step up. And then he gave shout-outs to all the countries that are stepping up. Japan, for example, is increasing their defense spending, and they are changing their laws so they can sell, for example, ships to our allies in the region. Korea is stepping up their defense spending. They want to take over more responsibility for their defense.
5: He spoke to the Salem Radio Network. Correspondent Judy Walker reports on Australia's third fatal shark attack in 4 weeks.
7: A shark attack in Australia kills a spearfisher Saturday. It's the country's third fatal shark attack in 4 weeks. Police say the 35-year-old was spearfishing with family in Western Australia. Authorities suspect a 15-foot white shark was responsible. This spate of fatalities is unusual in a country that averages just under 3 shark deaths a year. On May 24th, a spearfisher was attacked on the Great Barrier Reef. A week earlier, a 13-foot white shark fatally mauled another spearfisher. In January, a 12-year-old boy died after he was mauled by a bull shark in Sydney Harbor. I'm Julie Walker.
5: The Nigerian army says it's freed 360 people abducted by Boko Haram in southern Borno today in the northeastern part of the country. More on these stories at townhall.com.
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5: The S&P has decided not to change its guidelines for including large mega-cap companies in its stock indices. The index committee announced it has considered feedback from market participants but chosen to maintain its current criteria for the S&P 500, S&P Mid-Cap 400, and the S&P Small-Cap 600. Unlike NASDAQ, which recently updated its guidelines to quickly add large companies after their IPOs, S&P believes its approach offers substantial market coverage and sector balance. OpenAI CEO Sam Altman has met with Senator Bernie Sanders to discuss public ownership in AI companies, a meeting that highlighted the tension between AI powerhouses and policymakers. President Trump also expressed interest in the idea, showing how two politicians from different ends of the political spectrum are both embracing the concept. Concerns about AI's impact are growing across the country. News and analysis at townhall.com. The NFL Chicago Bears might be leaving the state of Illinois.
12: The decision came down after a proposal for tax breaks and financial incentives stalled in the Illinois legislature. The Bears Board of Directors voted to move forward with a project in Hammond, Indiana. That's about 22 miles south of the current facility. Local state representative Cam Buckner said he'd been talking to Bears CEO Kevin Warren and suggested that Illinois might still be on the table. The Bears have played in Chicago since 1921 and Soldier Field since 1971. I'm Jennifer King.
5: Today is Sunday, June the 7th, and some notable people are celebrating a birthday today, including filmmaker James Ivory, who's 98 years old. Singer Tom Jones turns 86 today, while actor Liam Neeson is 74. Former Vice President Mike Pence turns 67 today. Senator Ben Ray Lujan, a Democrat of New Mexico, has 54 candles on his birthday cake. This is SRN News.
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13: From the Fox 45 Weather Authority team, I'm meteorologist Justin Chambers. Starting off mild once again for your Sunday morning as we head toward the afternoon. Look for partly cloudy skies and highs still into the 90s. Getting into Monday and Tuesday, a little cooler with drier air rolling in as well. From the Fox 45 Weather Authority, I'm meteorologist Justin Chambers for Talk Radio 680 WCBM.
14: Over the next few minutes, we're going to turn our eyes to the market and how to control the uncontrollable. Brian Herbert is a financial and tax planner and a five-star wealth management award winner with ProStatus Financial right here in Maryland. Ryan, I think we're all hyper aware of the fact that the markets have been volatile as of late. What I think most of us are wondering is, what can we do about it?
15: It's the consistency. It's having the plan for your income and retirement. Any income that you're having coming in from your portfolio should not be dependent on the stock market getting you a 5% rate of return or a 4% or 10% or whatever it happens to be. You want that to be unaffected by the market so that when we have times like these where we have so much volatility, you're not stressed about, do I have enough? Am I still going to be able to retire when I want? 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
18: 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My name is Randy Cook, and I'm here with Ryan Herbert today as we're flying solo, Ryan. It's all up to you and me today, all right? So it's we got to keep this thing going the whole show, okay? Think we can do it?
15: Yeah, certainly. You know, I don't like to hear myself talk as much as my partner Mike does, but I can certainly try to do my best here.
18: All right. Well, the reason that we have this show is a lot of you are wondering what you're going to do about retirement, where the check is coming from, what you're going to do about Social Security and Medicare. And there's just like a zillion questions. And where are you getting to help you with all of this? Sometimes it takes a guide to get through this. And that's why we introduce you to Ryan and the team at ProStatus. So I wanted to talk about that a little bit because people have probably a vision of what a financial advisor does in their life. It's that he's got a little bit of a mystical quality to him. It's like you got the Karnak hat on and eeny beeny chilly weeny, the spirits are about to speak and you know all the stocks that are going to go up and how the market's going to go. Not really true, is it, Ryan? No.
15: Karnak, was that?
18: That's Johnny Carson. It is.
15: Johnny Carson.
18: Yeah,
15: that's a little before my time. I think more of those Carnival. I think it's like
18: there you
15: Zoltar
18: go.
15: Or Zoltan, where you put the thing in. He spits out your fortune. Yeah, you know. So some people definitely do think that we are fortune tellers. And Mike likes to joke that, you know, once you get your stock trading license, your Series 7 license, they give you a crystal ball. And, you know, I've got young daughters. They came over and they played with it and dropped it. And now it functions like an 8-ball, you know, yes, yes, no, maybe so. And, you know, a lot of people do think that most financial advisors have some insight, that we know exactly what is going to happen in the stock market in any given scenario. I certainly, you know, a handful of friends that I have, they do ask me questions, you know, very, very pointed questions. And half the time I'm like, hey, you know, we're out having fun. I'm not asking you about construction engineering questions. I'm not asking you about medications or stuff like that. Why am I the only one who ever gets these questions about work? But really what we try to do for clients is it's not really market predictions or market timing, where I know exactly where the stock market's going to go. I know exactly when we're going to hit the bottom, when the market drops, or exactly when a certain stock is going to hit a peak. Because if I did, you know, candidly, Randy, as much as I like you, as much as I like my office, as much as I like my clients, I would not be here. I would own the island in the Bahamas next to Oprah or Taylor Swift or whomever it is. And that's where I'd be spending all of my time because I'd know everything. But a financial advisor, I like to think that our job is to stop you from running out into the street, into traffic, when things are going wrong, protect you from making some type of rash decision, and then also to hold your hand and sometimes force you to cross the street, force you to kind of take some type of action when things aren't going perfect in the stock market, you know, really take defensive measures if we need to. But a lot of people really just view financial advisors as, this is someone that I'm entrusting my money with, and their job is to beat the stock market or grow my money. And certainly the majority of the ads that you see on TV when, you know, it's talking about Edward Jones or Morgan Stanley or T. Rowe Price, that's really all that they're focusing on is growing your money. Whereas Mike and myself and Catherine and Andrew and Lawrence, we are really about that second phase of your life. You know, you've taken the time, you've taken on all the risk inside of your 401k, your IRA, 403b, TSP, whatever retirement account you have, you've taken on all the risk. You've been investing this money on your own or using whatever service your company provides for years and years and years, diligently putting money away into these accounts every single pay period it goes into those mutual funds. And now the role of a financial advisor in your life is much different. If you've been working with a financial advisor prior to that, really, like I said, the goal has been growing the money, getting it to as big a number as you need it to be. Where now, once you're near retirement or you're entering retirement or you're in retirement, it is a different phase. You need a phase two financial advisor, a phase two fiduciary who is really looking at, all right, you've done a great job of accumulating all of this wealth, but how do we transition this into retirement? How do we create an income stream for you and your spouse that you can outlive? How do we create a tax efficiency plan so that this income stream that we've created, whether we're generating $2,000, $3,000, $10,000, $20,000 a month, how do we make it as tax efficient as possible? How do we make sure that ultimately when you pass away, because we do not live forever, tomorrow is not promised, how do we make it so that it is as tax efficient for them, for your kids as possible, or whomever your beneficiaries are? And then what does the proper allocation look like for you in this particular phase of your life? Because that is completely different for everybody. The age-old saying of the closer you get to retirement, the more conservative you should be, or when you're in retirement, that's when you should be super, super conservative. Well, if you've taken the steps by working with a phase two advisor, a phase two fiduciary, if you've taken the steps to make sure that the income that you need on a monthly basis is as guaranteed as possible and is not subject to the ups and downs of the market. Well, if I've taken that steps and I've used, you know, a third of my assets or half of my assets or however much of my nest egg I've used, well, then everything else, you know, it does not have to be super conservative unless that's what you want. There are certainly people that come to me and say, hey, Ryan, you know, we have pensions, we have Social Security, we need a little bit extra income, let's take care of that. And then everything else I want to leave to my kids, I just want to grow at 4 or 5%, really just kind of keep pace for inflation and preserve this amount of dollars that I have for my kids. Well, you can be super conservative because you don't need X amount of percent to make retirement happen, because you've taken those steps to secure the income. And conversely, if you're one of those people that wants to see those big returns, 10, 15, 20% when the stock market's up, we can certainly take that risk, because conversely, stock market drops, I'm down 10, 15, 20%. Well, because I've taken the steps to make sure that my income is secured, those market fluctuations don't have any impact on my retirement, don't have any impact on my lifestyle and my retirement income. And if this is something that you're curious about, what it looks like, because far, far too often, in my opinion, when people reach out from the radio show, they come to one of our webinars or they attend one of our in-person workshops, one of the things that they come with is they say, you know, I've been working with this advisor for years and they've said, hey, I'm going to be fine for retirement. And they've shown me this percentage that says, here's the percent that my money will outlive me in retirement. I have a 80% chance, 75% chance, 90% chance of success in retirement. They've shown me this. They've told me that I'm going to be okay. But they haven't sat down with me and said, here is exactly where your income's going to come from. Here's exactly how we're going to turn this nest egg into that retirement income for you. If that's the part that you are missing from your financial plan, I encourage you to give us a call at 866-597-1040, 866-597-1040, and sit down with myself or Lawrence or Catherine or Andrew and let us show you what an income plan really looks like for retirement, so we can take the stress of the market out of your retirement equation. 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
18: 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I mean, just spell it right out, AskMikeRadio.com. If you have a question about your retirement, you want us to handle it here on the radio, on the podcast, we'd be happy to do that. And here's the first one. A person said, I think I just made a huge mistake. I gifted my house to my kids without fully understanding the consequences. Now I'm hearing about all these tax and legal issues that I wasn't prepared for. This estate planning stuff is pretty confusing. What am I supposed to do now? This is a pretty common thing where people start getting into their 80s and they see perhaps some nursing home or some assisted living or something like that, and how the nursing home could take everything from you. So they say, I'm going to give Junior my house. I'm going to put it in his name, and that way they can't take my house away from me, or they can't grab it. And this is very common. Ryan, is this a smart move, or what are the downsides? What are the upsides of it all?
15: I understand why people do it. They do it from the perspective of, you know, if I have to go into a nursing home, I'm going to have to sell everything to give them all my money. That way I can qualify for Medicaid to have them start picking up the tab, or, you know, the nursing home is going to come after my house and all that stuff. And so if I give it away, they can't come get it. And, you know, I can certainly understand that. There are ways to do that without giving the house to the kids. There's very specific types of estate planning trusts that can be used for that specific purpose, where you're not just, you know, using the house, you're using all of your other assets. They're Medicaid planning trusts is what you're doing, trying to avoid that 5-year look back period. Now, I can understand what you're doing from that perspective. The other reason that people will do it is they're still thinking about that estate planning mentality where I want to make things as easy as possible for my kids when I pass away. And by doing that, if I just put them on as owners of my house or co-owners of my house or even gifting them the house will be theirs when I pass away, and so that they don't have to worry about it. And, you know, it causes a number of issues in either scenario. Number one is the tax issue that's created. When you do that, when you add your kid's name to the house or you gift them the house, you're essentially saying whatever I paid for this house is now what my kids paid for this house. So if you bought your house on the Severn River or the South River or the Magathy River, wherever it happens to be, for, you know, $100,000, $200,000, $300,000 all the way back in the 80s, well, property really has significantly appreciated in Maryland, you know, pretty much all over. And those houses are now in excess of $1 million. By gifting that house to them or by adding them on to that house, you've essentially made the kids the basis in that house, that same $100,000 or $200,000 basis for what you paid for it, so that when they go to sell it, they're going to pay on the difference between that $200 that you paid for it and that $1 million or $1.2 million or whatever that number is. That difference is how much they're going to pay on as far as capital gains. Now, you know, you can argue that the waterfront properties, they're probably never going to sell. But for most people, when you leave your house to your kids are going to sell houses. more often than not, they're settled wherever they're going to be. They're settled in their house. They like their house. You know, for example, you know, my parents have a very lovely house in Severn, Maryland. Well, I don't live near them. I live down in southern Anne Arundel County. My brother lives probably about 10 minutes away. They pass away. Neither one of us are going to sell our houses to move with them. You know, our kids have friends in the area. They go to schools in the area. Moving would change all that around. We're not going to move into their house. We are going to sell their house. So if they put our names on their house, they paid, you know, $600,000-$800,000 for it a number of years ago. And all of a sudden we're going to sell it for $1.8 million. Well, we do that once they put the kids' names on the house. My brother and I are going to pay tax on $1 million worth of gain just by doing it that way. Mm-hmm. Had they done something differently, you know, either by doing proper estate planning or using something called a life estate deed, and since this is my parents, we have taken these steps to make sure that this is going to happen. But what you can do is essentially add beneficiaries onto the house. So that way, when you pass away, that property automatically goes to the kids. It passes outside of the will, passes outside of probate. It automatically switches over to them, and then they inherit it for its face value. It doesn't matter what you paid for it at that point. If you pass away and that house is worth $1 million or $800,000 or whatever it is, the kids can then turn right around and sell that property for zero taxes on the sale, and that's just by having an estate plan that's done properly and working with advisors who understand how it works. I have seen some horror stories. Right now, we're trying to unwind a bunch of stuff that my wife's grandmother did. She went ahead and did the same thing. She said, you know, she's granny's now. She's going to be 103 this year in December. She'll be 103. So it's been on her mind for a while. Well, a number of years ago, she took the family property up in Pennsylvania that's, you know, 20, 30 acres up there in Pennsylvania that her and her husband bought back in 1950 for, you know, two cows and a goat, essentially. She went ahead and put my father-in-law and my wife's uncle on the property as co-owners so that when I pass away, it automatically goes to them. And I sat down because my mother-in-law was asking me these questions. I sat down. I said, no, we have to go back, take this property out of the boys' names, get them off of it, and have just granny on it. Realizing that they're never going to sell this property because it's a family property. Everybody goes up there. The kids ride dirt bikes and four-wheelers, and it's a really fun time up there. But just the ability, you know, they paid $20,000 for the property that's now worth $800,000 because of where it's all this farmland up there. Solar companies want it. And, you know, if they left it alone, my father-in-law and my wife's uncle would pay tax on that massive, massive difference. So right now, while granny is still, you know, with it mentally, we are going through the process of having the deed changed back to just to her and then adding back on the boys as beneficiaries of the property so it all goes smoothly. And if this is something that you've been curious about as to what should I do, I have these estate planning questions that go along with my financial plan. What should I do? Well, I encourage you to give us a call at 866-597-1040, 866-597-1040, and sit down with Mike, myself, Lawrence, Catherine, any member of our team, and let us show you what a true, complete, holistic 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And you know, Randy, I talk about the tax aspect of it, and that is one part of why you don't put your kids' names on your stuff like that. Taxes. The other reason really is, you know, divorce. If you put your kids' names on your house and they happen to get divorced, well, really they, technically, I understand they don't own any of that house, but in the terms of the law, yeah, they own part of that house. That spouse can come after their half of their portion of your house. It's the same thing with
20: car accidents and lawsuits. There are literally lawyers. One of the lawyers is standing on top of an ambulance on an overpass that says, if someone wronged you, call me. We're going to sue them. Really big law firm. They're probably a nationwide law firm. I see it all the time here. And what they're doing is, you know, if you get into a car accident, nobody sues for $200,000, $500,000, whatever your insurance coverage is. They sue for millions because that's what they're going to try to do. Those lawyers, you know, I have nothing against lawyers, but those particular lawyers, they know that parents put their kids' names on houses. They're going to consider that. They're going to go looking for other pieces of property. And that lawyer that's suing your kid for that auto accident is going to come after their portion of that house. Mm. You know, if they own a third of that house, they're coming after that. There are such better ways you can do it. And I know the goal is to make things easier for the kids when I pass away. There are much, much better ways to have an estate plan. A properly designed estate plan can really help the kids by making things as easy as possible. And that's really kind of part of the goal. You know, number one thing we always talk about with our clients is income. Then we talk about taxes. Then we talk about their overall risk. We talk about long-term care. And when we get to that estate plan, it's we've taken all of these steps to make your life as simple as possible for you in retirement so you can have that carefree retirement that you've always dreamed of. Let's take the steps so that when you pass away, we don't have all these headaches for the kid. I have seen some nightmare scenarios with parents of clients that didn't have a proper plan in place, and it takes... Right now, I just finished wrapping up some estate stuff for somebody's parent that passed away. 2.5 years since they passed away, and we finally got it sorted out because of all the different things that they had going on. All it takes is one simple call, 866-597-1040, 866-597-1040, and sit down with Mike, myself, you know, a member of our team here at ProStatus, and we'll make sure that you're on that right path to retirement. And if you have questions, you know, go to that website, askmikeradio.com, submit your questions, and we'll talk about them live on the air the very next week. Askmikeradio.com.
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8: From the Fox 45 Weather Authority team, I'm meteorologist Justin Chambers. Starting off mild for your Sunday morning. Heading toward the afternoon, partly cloudy skies, highs back into the 90s, above average for this time of year. That summer-like heat hanging around. Getting into Monday and Tuesday, cooler and also drier air is working in with temperatures back to the 80s, but then we'll heat up as we get into Wednesday and Thursday. From the Fox 45 Weather Authority, I'm meteorologist Justin Chambers for Talk Radio 680 WCBM.
9: Over the next few minutes, we're going to turn our eyes to the market and how to control the uncontrollable. Ryan Herbert is a financial and tax planner and a five-star wealth management award winner with ProStatus Financial right here in Maryland. Ryan, I think we're all hyper aware of the fact that the markets have been volatile as of late. What I think most of us are wondering is, what can we do about it?
10: It's the consistency. It's having the plan for your income and retirement. Any income that you're having coming in from your portfolio should not be dependent on the stock market getting you a 5% rate of return or a 4% or 10% or whatever it happens to be. You want that to be unaffected by the market so that when we have times like these where we have so much volatility, you're not stressed about, do I have enough? Am I still going to be able to retire when I want? 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
4: 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My name is Randy Cook, and I'm here with Ryan Herbert today as we're flying solo, Ryan. It's all up to you and me today, all right? So it's we got to keep this thing going the whole show, okay? Think we can do it?
10: Yeah, certainly. You know, I don't like to hear myself talk as much as my partner Mike does, but I can certainly try to do my best here.
4: All right. Well, the reason that we have this show is a lot of you are wondering what you're going to do about retirement, where the check is coming from, what you're going to do about Social Security and Medicare. And there's just like a zillion questions. And who are you getting to help you with all of this? Sometimes it takes a guide to get through this. And that's why we introduce you to Ryan and the team at ProStatus. So I wanted to talk about that a little bit because people have probably a vision of what a financial advisor does in their life. It's that he's got a little bit of a mystical quality to him. It's like you got the Karnak hat on and eeny beeny chilly weeny, the spirits are about to speak and you know all the stocks that are going to go up and how the market's going to go. Not really true, is it, Ryan? No.
10: Karnak, was that?
4: That's Johnny Carson. It is.
10: Johnny Carson.
4: Yeah.
10: That's a little before my time. I think more of those, Carnival. I think it's like
4: there you go.
10: Or Zoltan, where you put the thing in. He spits out your fortune. Yeah. You know, so some people definitely do think that we are fortune tellers. And Mike likes to joke that, you know, once you get your stock trading license, your Series 7 license, they give you a crystal ball. And, you know, I've got young daughters. They came over and they played with it and dropped it. And now it functions like an eight ball. You know, yes, yes, no, maybe so. And, you know, a lot of people do think that most financial advisors have some insight, that we know exactly what is going to happen in the stock market in any given scenario. I certainly, you know, a handful of friends that I have, they do ask me questions, you know, very, very pointed questions. And half the time I'm like, hey, you know, we're out having fun. I'm not asking you about construction engineering questions. I'm not asking you about medications or stuff like that. Why am I the only one who ever gets these questions about work? But really what we try to do for clients is it's not really market predictions or market timing where I know exactly where the stock market's going to go. I know exactly when we're going to hit the bottom, when the market drops, or exactly when a certain stock is going to hit a peak. Because if I did, you know, candidly, Randy, as much as I like you, as much as I like my office, as much as I like my clients, I would not be here. I would own the island in the Bahamas next to Oprah or Taylor Swift or whomever it is. And that's where I'd be spending all of my time because I'd know everything. But a financial advisor, I like to think that our job is to stop you from running out into the street, into traffic, when things are going wrong, protect you from making some type of rash decision, and then also to hold your hand and sometimes force you to cross the street, force you to kind of take some type of action when things aren't going perfect in the stock market, you know, really take defensive measures if we need to. But a lot of people really just view financial advisors as this is someone that I'm entrusting my money with, and their job is to beat the stock market or grow my money. And certainly the majority of the ads that you see on TV when, you know, it's talking about Edward Jones or Morgan Stanley or T. Rowe Price, that's really all that they're focusing on is growing your money. Whereas Mike and myself and Catherine and Andrew and Lawrence, we are really about that second phase of your life. You know, you've taken the time, you've taken on all the risk inside of your 401k, your IRA, 403b, TSP, whatever retirement account you have, you've taken on all the risk. You've been investing this money on your own or using whatever service your company provides for years and years and years, diligently putting money away into these accounts every single pay period it goes into those mutual funds. And now the role of a financial advisor in your life is much different. If you've been working with a financial advisor prior to that, really, like I said, the goal has been growing the money, getting it to as big a number as you need it to be. Where now, once you're near retirement or you're entering retirement or you're in retirement, it is a different phase. You need a phase two financial advisor, a phase two fiduciary who is really looking at, all right, you've done a great job of accumulating all of this wealth, but how do we transition this into retirement? How do we create an income stream for you and your spouse that you can outlive? How do we create a tax efficiency plan so that this income stream that we've created, whether we're generating $20,000 a month, how do we make it as tax efficient as possible? How do we make sure that ultimately when you pass away, because we do not live forever, tomorrow is not promised, how do we make it so that it is as tax efficient for them, for your kids as possible, or whomever your beneficiaries are? And then what does the proper allocation look like for you in this particular phase of your life? Because that is completely different for everybody. The age-old saying of the closer you get to retirement, the more conservative you should be, or when you're in retirement, that's when you should be super, super conservative. Well, if you've taken the steps by working with a phase two advisor, a phase two fiduciary, if you've taken the steps to make sure that the income that you need on a monthly basis is as guaranteed as possible and is not subject to the ups and downs of the market. Well, if I've taken that steps and I've used, you know, a third of my assets or half of my assets or however much of my nest egg I've used, well, then everything else, you know, it does not have to be super conservative unless that's what you want. There are certainly people that come to me and say, hey, Ryan, you know, we have pensions, we have Social Security, we need a little bit extra income, let's take care of that. And then everything else I want to leave to my kids, I just want to grow at 4 or 5%, really just kind of keep pace for inflation and preserve this amount of dollars that I have for my kids. Well, you can be super conservative because you don't need X amount of percent to make retirement happen, because you've taken those steps to secure the income. And conversely, if you're one of those people that wants to see those big returns, 10, 15, 20% when the stock market's up, we can certainly take that risk, because conversely, stock market drops, I'm down 10, 15, 20%. Well, because I've taken the steps to make sure that my income is secured, those market fluctuations don't have any impact on my retirement, don't have any impact on my lifestyle and my retirement income. And if this is something that you're curious about, what it looks like, because far, far too often, in my opinion, when people reach out from the radio show, they come to one of our webinars or they attend one of our in-person workshops, one of the things that they come with is they say, you know, I've been working with this advisor for years and they've said, hey, I'm going to be fine for retirement. And they've shown me this percentage that says, here's the percent that my money will outlive me in retirement. I have a 80% chance, 75% chance, 90% chance of success in retirement. They've shown me this. They've told me that I'm going to be okay. But they haven't sat down with me and said, here is exactly where your income's going to come from. Here's exactly how we're going to turn this nest egg into that retirement income for you. If that's the part that you are missing from your financial plan, I encourage you to give us a call at 866-597-1040, 866-597-1040, and sit down with myself or Lawrence or Catherine or Andrew and let us show you what an income plan really looks like for retirement, so we can take the stress of the market out of your retirement equation. 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
4: 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When we come back, we'll talk a little bit more about financial planning, and we'll also talk about you and the stock market and all that's going on out there in the headlines right now. 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
4: 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Ryan Herbert is here today. My name is Randy Cook. And each week we sit down here and talk through some of the issues of planning for retirement. And Ryan, one of the big ones out there is that stock market. And we see the headlines all the time. It's crazy how if the stock market is going up, everybody is going, I wonder when it's going to go down. And when the stock market's going down, they want, I wonder how far it's going to go down. It's like we're all fatalists when it comes to the stock market. But there are some encouraging and some discouraging headlines out there right now. Mark Zandi, who is a guy who's been watching the stock market for over 36 years, he works for Moody Analytics, and he's one of those economists that talks about the future of the market and what's going on out there right now. And he says that

0: and is going to go. And if it's not, what is a good metric as to our retirement is going to go well if it's not the stock market?
1: Well, I mean, it really depends on who you listen to, what news channel you listen to. Mm-hmm. Certainly, Trump views the stock market as evidence of how well the overall economy is doing. And it's interesting that Mark Zandi is just now saying this in 2026, when in 2020, it was very, very, very evident that the stock market and the overall economy became so severely disconnected, because for years, there were certain underlying indicators that Mike and I looked at that really kind of, if you XYZ happened, this would happen in the market. Mm-hmm. And it pretty much happened. It wasn't really market predicting or market prognosticating, if you will, but you know, things you could look at that oftentimes something else would, if this happens, then this happens. Mm-hmm. And you know, so many times those things were happening in 2020 and 2021 and 2022 that those were happening, but the market wasn't reacting at all. It's kind of the same thing that we see now, where the other day, you know, there was a new wave of attacks over in Iran, and, you know, the truce is suddenly off and oil prices are skyrocketing. And a month ago, that caused the stock market to plummet. Now, stock market just hit a new high the other day. So it's so completely disconnected that, you know, it really drives home the importance of retirement planning, because how well or how poor the stock market is doing should not have an impact on your overall retirement. And one of the things that we show people when they come in the office is, you know, if you had $1 million and you retired January 1 of 2000, and you said, I'm going to follow that age-old wisdom of, as long as I withdraw 5% of my money every single year, the market does 8 to 10% over time. That's what it's done for the last, I don't know, 15, 20 years. Statistically speaking, I'll never run out of money. Well, what happened in 2000? The dot-com bubble mm-hmm. happened. And then 2001 was a terrible year. 2002 was okay. 2003 was a terrible year. So you had 3 years almost in a row of really bad stock market. So the stock market's going down. I'm withdrawing 5%. Well, I'm not actually drawing 5% because the stock market's going down. I'm not getting the same thing. So now I'm going to have to sell off some of my portfolio every single year. So 3.5 years into retirement of retiring January 1st of 2000 and taking out 5%, my $1 million is now $456,000 and some change.
0: Wow.
1: That's going back to work, because now I'm not taking out 5%. I'm taking out more than 10% to get that $50,000 a year that I need. And it, so does the stock market have an impact on retirement? Absolutely. Should you have all that risk when it comes to your retirement? Absolutely not. One of the things that we talk about every single week is making sure that you have your income as safe and secure and as guaranteed as possible. Pretty much everyone's going to get Social Security. Some people have pensions. You know, Social Security is guaranteed by the U.S. government. That's as safe and secure as it can be. And we can talk about, you know, when it's going to run out of money and those types of things. But the government will just print more money and that income will still keep coming in. Pensions are pretty, they're backed by that. The company, you know, and there is the Pension Benefit Guarantee Corporation to back that up, but not a lot of faith in that. But those are pretty secure income streams. And if you're not fortunate enough to have a pension and you need extra money, you need to create this income stream out of this retirement nest egg. And it's taking those steps, like I said, to make sure it's safe and secure so that when the stock market goes up 20%, I have the income coming in every single month. Conversely, if I experience a 2000, 2001, 2003, I still have the income coming in and I don't have to worry about, am I taking too much money out? Am I going to run out of money? I know that I've taken those steps to make sure my income is safe and secure as possible. And that is really what income planning happens to be. And if I take it a step further, if you look at the market, the S&P 500, January 1, 2000, December 31st, 2014, same exact level. The stock market went up, it went down, it went up, it went down, and it came right back to where it started. So if you were just to say, I'm a buy and hold investor, I'll put my money in the market, over a 14-year period, if you did that, you made zero money. You do not want your retirement to be reliant

0: reliant upon the stock market. No matter how well it's been doing over recent times, it can always pull back. Just like these economists, you know, I joke that Harry Dent, you know, really famous economist and demographer who Mike and I paid a lot of attention to for years and years and years, famously predicted the crash of 2008, famously predicted, air quotes, because what they do is they come out and they say the stock market's going to crash. The stock market's going to crash in 6 months. The stock market's going to crash in 6 months. Well, if you say it often enough and long enough, eventually when it happens, you'll have predicted it. And that's kind of what this Mark Zandi from Moody is saying, is that, hey, the stock market's going to pull back. Well, absolutely, it can pull back. If you say it long enough, it's going to happen. And then you can say you predict it. But if that's all your prediction ever is, you're not really looking at the entire picture.
1: Ryan, when you take a look at the stock market and the reporting on the stock market, you know, something happened about 20, 25 years ago when ESPN started doing 24-hour sports, and then they started doing 24-hour news, and then they started doing 24-hour financial news. And when you're doing 24-hour financial news, you're going to have a lot of talking heads on there. What are they going to talk about? They're going to speculate quite a bit. Do you think these guys who come on and say, you know, I've seen this before in 1960, we had these exact kind of situation, and this is what the market did. Do you believe that those kind of statements are reliable today? Because the economy that we have today is so different than what it was 30, 40, 50, 60 years ago, that some of the things that they say sometimes I kind of look at with a raised eyebrow going, really? Are we the same now as what we were back then?
0: You know, I think it's a lot of the statements and a lot of the articles that you'll see out there that are predicting 20% up, 20% down, market crashing, market's going to reach new highs. This is the next Nvidia stock or whatever it happens to be. It's all clickbait. It's all
1: entertainment. Yeah.
0: It's entertainment. And that's kind of what my opinion is. It's all noise. Yes, there is validity to what they're saying, but history doesn't always repeat itself, especially when it comes to the stock market. Like I said, the market has become so disconnected from the economy. It used to be that once short-term interest rates were greater than long-term interest rates, it was, you know, if this has happened, the stock market would drop 10 or 15%. Mm-hmm. If jobless claims were at a certain level compared to, you know, a different indicator out there, the market would do this. Well, yes, the things that they're saying do have truth because history has shown us that's kind of what's out there, but it's all noise. And listening to the noise is not the way to approach retirement. It's not the way to go through retirement. Retirement should be something that you're enjoying. It shouldn't be work for you. You shouldn't have to always be looking at Yahoo Finance or CNBC or MSNBC or Wall Street Journal to look at, okay, here's what's happening in the stock market today. Here's what happened in the news. What's happening in my portfolio? That's not the way to approach retirement. The way to approach retirement is to sit down and think, here's how much money I need to have on a monthly basis. Is it $5,000 a month, $10,000 a month, $20,000 a month? Doesn't matter what that number actually is for you, but what is your true spending number? It's not a percentage of what you're making now or things like that. It's what are you actually spending? And that's what you're targeting in retirement. Once you know that number, then you can say to yourself, what are my known sources of income? I'm going to have Social Security. Do I have a pension? Do I have rental property? Do I have a small business that pays me some money? What are my sources of income? And then what is my shortage if I have a shortage? I'm bringing in $3,000 a month from Social Security and I'm spending $5,000 a month. Well, that means that we have to generate $2,000 a month from my investments to make my retirement number, to make my monthly number so I have everything I want to do on a monthly basis. And then it's really a question of, how risky do I want that number to be? Do I want to have that my money out there in the stock market where I'm always having to worry about the ups and downs of the market? I'm always having to worry about, you know, what's happening over in Russia or what's happening in China or, you know, what the current administration is doing? Or do I want to take all of that risk of the market and transfer it to somebody else? Transfer it to something like an insurance company where I can use an annuity where it's essentially like buying my own pension that says in exchange for X amount of dollars, they're going to give me that $2,000 a month every single month for the rest of my life and the rest of my spouse's life.
1: 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Are there any gaps here? 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And that is all the time that we have on the Savvy Investor Radio Show and Podcast for today. 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
5: Breaking news this hour from townhall.com. I'm Michael Harrington. Pakistani officials are in Tehran at this hour to restart negotiations between the U.S. and Iran. The visit comes as the American military has been shooting down Iranian drones and missiles all weekend long. The Trump administration is warning Iran to make a deal and end the Middle East war now. Fighting between Israel and Hezbollah, meanwhile, continues despite a U.S. brokered ceasefire. Interior Secretary Doug Burgum says one of the first orders that President Trump signed when he took office for the second time was to clean up the nation's capital. He says Americans visiting for the 250th celebrations this summer will definitely see a difference.
6: When President Trump took office, one of his first executive orders was make D.C. safe and beautiful, whether it's, removing 152 homeless encampments and relocating the unhoused, whether it's reopening parks, fixing fountains, tuning up monuments, doing replantings, eliminating over 1,000 graffiti sites, plus doubling the size of the U.S. Park Police and helping drive crime statistics to an all-time low in Washington, D.C.
5: He was a guest of the Salem Radio Network. There are reports that foreign-linked social media campaigns may be shaping local fights over U.S. data centers.
7: Multiple AI industry groups, Republican lawmakers, and policy watchdogs are alleging China-linked accounts are amplifying opposition to data center projects online, prompting calls for a congressional probe. Supporters warn such funding can mask foreign influence, spread misinformation, and threaten critical infrastructure planning and local economies. Ken Lorman reporting.
5: Anthropic is proposing the top AI companies coordinate a way to pause the development of advanced AI systems if they become too dangerous. The company behind the Claude chatbot says the tech might go out of control. More on these stories at townhall.com.
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5: British Prime Minister Keir Starmer is hosting Ukrainian President Vladimir Zelensky, French President Emmanuel Macron, and German Chancellor Friedrich Merz today. They will discuss ongoing support for Ukraine. The UK, France, and Germany have been strong backers of Ukraine since Russia's full-scale invasion in February of 2022. The meeting follows a significant Ukrainian drone attack on St. Petersburg this weekend, highlighting Kiev's growing reach. Russian President Vladimir Putin has rejected a meeting with Zelensky, saying he sees no point. Armenians are voting in parliamentary elections as the government seeks to loosen ties with Moscow and increase cooperation with the West. Two political blocs and 17 parties are running in the election today. Prime Minister Nikol Pashinyan says that his ruling party is looking strong for a mandate and a second geopolitical course. Most experts predict Pashinyan will come out ahead, but opposition parties have strength. News and analysis at townhall.com. World Cup fans who thought they scored some free tickets did not.
9: FIFA has canceled World Cup tickets issued to about 60 fans who mistakenly got them for free because of a website error during the checkout process. Soccer's ruling body issued a statement saying it regrets the error and any inconvenience caused, adding that those tickets remain reserved for the fans who were affected to buy at the agreed price. The tickets were sold through the official World Cup site on May 21st. It's the latest glitch in an often controversial World Cup ticketing program. The Attorneys General of New York and New Jersey are investigating FIFA for possible violations of consumer protection laws. I'm Marcela Sanchez.
5: Sticking with the sports beat here at the Stanley Cup Finals last night, the Golden Knights blew a 4-goal lead but came back to win 5-4 over Carolina in double overtime, taking 2-1 series lead. More on these stories at townhall.com.
10: From the Fox 45 Weather Authority team, I'm meteorologist Justin Chambers. Starting off mild once again for your Sunday morning as we head toward the afternoon. Look for partly cloudy skies and highs still into the 90s. Getting into Monday and Tuesday, a little cooler with drier air rolling in as well. From the Fox 45 Weather Authority, I'm meteorologist Justin Chambers for Talk Radio 680 WCBM.
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12: 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On this program, my message is different from what you normally hear on financial planning shows, largely because our concepts are different. Our emphasis is on preservation of your principal participation in market gains and a lifetime of income that you cannot outlive. Our planning prepares you for a retirement you can count on. This is what we do to ensure your hard-earned money is 100% safe from any and all market losses. We stay away from stocks, bonds, mutual funds, and variable annuities. You see, when you suffer a loss in the market, or even a small loss, you have two problems. First, when an investment loses value, that lost value is just one problem. The second problem is the time it actually takes you to make back that loss. That is, if you can even make it back at all. 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Autopilot investing is critical to retirement success because you never know when the market is going to crash or we are about to sink lower. I don't know. You don't know. And for sure your broker doesn't know if he knew when the market was going to turn around. He would have known when to take you out of the market. Of course, a bear market could last for years. Can you really afford to wait several years or more after that just to break even? That's if you can ever get back to even. When we look at losing money in the market, it's more than just the value of the funds lost. It's also the element of time. And no one can place a value on that. The older we get, the more valuable the time is, simply because we just don't have the same amount of time left to live. That's what we address in our no market risk strategies, and here's how we address it. If you're never in a position to lose money, you don't have to spend time trying to make back your losses. This is just one of the strategies we embrace for our clients. Our clients never lose any of their principal due to market loss. Our clients' money is contractually guaranteed to never participate in market declines, only market gains. Some of our contracts even have lifetime income accounts that guarantee compounded annual growth of up to 7% and also guarantee that you will never outlive your money. These gains are locked in and will never experience a loss due to market declines. And they always grow tax-deferred because taxes are another enemy of growth, causing losses to your account. Warren Buffett, one of the richest men in America, says there are two rules that every investor should live by. The first rule is to never lose your money. The second rule is to never forget the first rule. Losses of any kind are not allowed in our retirement preservation strategies with our no-market risk plans. You have the opportunity to gain when the market gains, but you do not lose when the market goes down. In fact, I can show you the possibility of gaining even during a losing market. You can never lose due to market losses, and this is guaranteed by multi-billion dollar, highly rated companies. So after a down market, you never have to take even more risk, because you never had taken a loss in the first place. Once the market starts going up again, you get a nice portion of the gains. We have clients who have account balances that are 50% higher than they would have been if they had left their money in the market. It doesn't matter if 50% of your account equals $1 million or $50,000. It's still money you cannot afford to lose. It's important to remember that making money is not trying to get back to even. It's gaining while never losing money in the first place. We have penalty-free exits and tax-free rollover strategies to maximize your gains and remove risk of loss. 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
12: 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Someone is available to answer your calls now or any day of the week. It is possible to participate in the upside of the market and be 100% protected from market declines. I have products with contracts that guarantees that you will never see a loss because of a market decline and never experience any more guaranteed losses due to higher broker fees and charges. Also, I can show you how you can achieve annual compounded growth of up to 7% or more in a lifetime income account. If you could convert some of your current retirement savings into something that would never lose value in the marketplace and still realize gains from the market, would this be of interest to you? Is your money currently in the market? Are you happy with the huge amount of risk that you're taking? The reality is that the market goes up and the market goes down. Can you really afford to have all of your life savings at risk? Especially now. Many financial professionals agree for those retired or nearing retirement. No more than 10% of your funds should be at risk in equities exposed to risk of loss and 0% after 70 years old. 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When brokers and advisors are more concerned about making an income for themselves, they usually don't ask these questions. They're more concerned about getting your money into a brokerage account or variable annuities so they can start charging you their high fees year after year. I believe it's my responsibility to keep fees and commission from eating away at your hard-earned money. Sure, I have to make some money, but I make my money from the financial companies that I represent. You will not be charged a fee by me, and you will not be charged a transaction fee by these companies. It's so important to keep your money safe from market losses and not let it get lost to fees and charges. Even a so-called small recurring fee of 1 to 2% in a retirement account can cost you up to one-third of the money you could have earned over time. That's because you're not only losing the fee year after year, but you're also losing the interest that that fee would have made if it had stayed in your retirement account. Fees destroy the miracle of compounding. You cannot afford to ever lose. You cannot afford to ever go backwards. If a fee helps you make money, that's one thing. But when a fee is charged, even when you lose money, how does that make you feel? Most people don't even know about the fees and charges that are on their accounts. I have seen accounts that have 3 to 4% taken out each and every year. No matter which way the market goes, I'm here to tell you that there's a better way. And if you'd like a lifetime income account that isn't wasted away by fees, that comes with upfront bonuses of up to 8% that will never show any losses, no matter how far the market falls, and has a minimum guaranteed growth of up to 7% for up to 20 years. 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
12: 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Now we're talking today about equity-protected accounts. What if you could lock in all the gains you have had over the years? If you were able to roll back the clock and put your money into one of our no-market risk strategies, we could have guaranteed that your market gain participation would have been locked in so that your account would show gains, never losses. I'm not talking about making you rich here. If you were at or nearing retirement, thoughts of striking it rich in the stock market should be the farthest thing from your mind. I am talking about gain and retain. Building up your retirement in a predictable and dependable method that provides you with retirement money you can never outlive. Through our no market risk planning strategies, sometimes it doesn't register with my clients until they see their statement. They can see they're not taking losses when the market is down. I get calls from my clients all the time, and they are still in shock. How their money is safe from market risk and growing, and all their friends still in the market are on the edge of financial ruin and living in stress, not knowing what is going to happen next. Our clients aren't afraid to listen to the financial news on TV or see the headlines on the newsstands when they wake up in the morning. They don't have to run to the TV to see what is happening in the stock market. They understand that our strategy gives them safety and peace of mind. And then when they get their returns and see the gains, in spite of the fact that it was a volatile year, and they see they had gains that were 2 to 3 times better than what they were getting in their CDs. They get very excited when these clients get their statements. They call me and say, "The market is going down, but I haven't lost anything, right?" And I always enjoy telling them that's exactly right. That's when the light bulb goes on, and they can clearly see that their gains are locked in, and they don't have to worry about market declines, and that this is all done in complete safety from market volatility. Our prime directive, and it should be yours, is to always keep your money safe from market loss and always keep your money growing. If you would like our free 115-page Safe Money and Income book and a custom-tailored Safe Money and Income information kit, call us at 844-337-SAFE. 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With our no market risk strategies, you will be able to receive up to an 8% bonus on day one. 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So you can receive a lifetime of income you can never outlive. I think you'll agree that this will help improve your average portfolio's return without any market risk. People ask me all the time if this is so good, why isn't everyone doing it? Actually, millions of Americans have well over $1 trillion dedicated to guaranteed no market risk and lifetime income strategies. When someone knows about the details of these strategies and how they work, they have a hard time not getting excited. It's just that most people don't know about them. Your typical broker doesn't want you to know about these products because they cannot make huge fees on them. Brokers even make their fees if you are losing money. And with these accounts, they cannot line their coats with your money, so there's no incentive for them to offer these products. Brokers might tell you they offer strategies that avoid market risk, but when you look closely, you will see high fees and risk to your principal investment. Most brokers will tell you that no market risk strategies are not good for you. What they're really saying is that they don't have high fees that pay the commissions your broker wants. The truth is that no retirement account is appropriate for everybody, but for a significant number of people at or near retirement, these products can keep money meant for retirement safe from market loss while participating in market gains. You make money when the market's up, and you lose nothing when the market is down. 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
12: Hello, and thank you for joining me on Safe Money and Income Radio. Here's a question I'd like to ask you. How much of your money is currently in the market? All of it? 50%? 80%? Did you make a conscious decision to have that particular percentage exposed to market risk? Or did it sort of just happen? Why am I asking? As I've said before, the markets go up and the markets go down. How much of your life savings is exposed to market risk is a very important consideration. That is why I strongly encourage everyone to think of their money in terms of red money and green money. Those terms may sound funny, but I believe they will help us understand a very important concept. Let me explain. Red money is money that we are willing to expose to market risk in hopes of a higher return. We accept the possibility of losses, even significant losses, in hopes of greater gains. Red money is exposed to upside and downside market risk. Green money is about safety and security. With green money, we are not willing to accept the risk of losses. So we are willing to accept a lower return in exchange for green money that does not have downside market risk. So if red money is exposed to upside and downside market risk, and green money has only upside market potential, which one is better? Well, that's probably the wrong question to be asking, because neither one is inherently good or bad. It all depends. The very important questions we should ask ourselves are, what percentage of my money should be in red money? What percentage of my money should be in green money? If you are at or near retirement, you should ask yourself if any of your money should be in red money. Can you afford to lose any of your retirement funds? Would you rather take two steps forward and three steps back? Or just take one step at a time and never take a step back? If you'd like to learn how to step forward and never backward, call for our Safe Money and Income book and Safe Money and Income Information Kit that could change your financial life for the better. Our number is 844-337-SAFE. That's 844-337-7233. There is no cost or obligation. Red money is good for the young and the rich. The young have time on their side and can afford to lose money in the hopes that they will make it back in the future. The rich can afford to at least lose some of their money and still live comfortably. By rich, I mean those people who have adequate green money to guarantee they will always have the income they need and never outlive it, and still have money left over for red money. If you are at or near retirement, you should definitely be in the green, which is money that cannot be lost due to market declines. Many people believe that all retirement money should be green money. Personally, I think that makes a lot of sense. Many people I work with, regardless of age, want 100% green money because they know they can have upside market participation without accepting any downside market risk. Isn't it time for you to go green with your retirement? 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That's 844-337-7233. Not only can you have some upside growth linked to the markets without any downside market risk, but you can get a first-year bonus of up to 8% on all of your money. Just for opening the account, you can also lock in guaranteed growth of up to 7% on the lifetime income account. How about that? No downside market risk, a bonus and guaranteed growth on the lifetime income account of up to 7%. 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That's 844-337-7233, and we'll arrange to show you how it works. 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Think about it. The worry goes away. 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
12: 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We start with A, go to B, and C is always after B. In the English language, the order of ABC never changes. Unfortunately, many people approaching or in retirement apply the same sequence of letters to their investments. For example, you might say, my retirement accounts were at point A, now they're at point B, so obviously they are going to eventually be at point C. Let's explain this in numbers instead of letters. You might be saying, my retirement account had a value of 100,000. Now it has a value of 200,000. Since it doubled from point A to point B, it will obviously grow to $400,000 at point C. This is all speculation, of course, but what if you were able to guarantee your ABCs? 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That's 844-337-7233. Let's go back to our example. Your retirement account was at point A. Then it grew to point B. So obviously, if you draw a line from point A to point B, your retirement account will continue to grow on the same path to point C. We see this train of thought over and over again as we look at the history of investments. Point A, the beginning of the tech boom in 1995. Point B, the top of the tech boom in 2000. And yet so many people bought or held on to stocks at point B, expecting the stocks would continue to grow to point C. Here is another example. Point A at the start of the housing price bubble around 1995. Point B, the top of the housing bubble in 2006. Yet people were still buying houses like mad just before the housing bubble crashed, expecting that they would continue to rise to point C. What crashes next? Precious metals? National debt? The stock market again? Who knows? All you can know is that just because your retirement account grew from point A to point B doesn't mean it is going to grow to point C. In fact, point C might be lower than point A if you're not careful. Wouldn't you rather have planning based on guarantees instead of assumptions? If you'd like to learn more, call for our free Safe Money and Income book and Safe Money and Income Information Kit. 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That's 844-337-7233. There is no cost or obligation when it comes to drawing conclusions about your retirement accounts. The process of thinking that just because my account started at point A, then grew to point B, so obviously it is going to continue to grow to some fictitious point C, has been proven to be a delusional concept. Just like all delusions, there is a clinical name for it. It is called the appeal to probability. The appeal to probability is defined as the assumption that something will happen because it can happen. Could housing prices continue to rise after 2006? It's possible. The problem is that many investors take what is possible, and they start to believe it is probable or worse yet, a certainty, adding fuel to the fire. There are plenty of people that contribute to this appeal to probability. Just watch the financial news on cable. When the market goes up, you can literally feel the energy coming from the talking heads on your TV. They are so excited and happy when the market goes up just 100 points in a day. It makes no sense. What does one day have to do with anything? How is one day of stock market gains going to help you guarantee that you won't run out of money before you die? Everyone is jumping for joy about something that doesn't mean anything all too often. One day of stock market gains, it's like a sugar rush after eating a candy bar. Lots of energy for a while, but in a couple of hours, there's going to be a crash. 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Our planning is based on guarantees, not assumptions. Once again, our number is 844-337-SAFE. That's 844-337-7233. The appeal to probability when applied to games of chance is called a gambler's fallacy. Gamblers believe that because there is the possibility of winning for everyone, that it is probably because they will be the one that wins. After all, if a gambler didn't think his odds were better than everyone else, he would never bet on the stock market during the critical years of your retirement, could also be called a gambler's fallacy. You know your fellow retirees are losing money, yet you think somehow it will be different for you? I mean, no insult here, but investing your money in variable products during your retirement is gambling. And unless you are extremely wealthy, you have to ask yourself if you can afford to come up a loser. Did you know that if your retirement account declines by 25% this year, it would need to grow by 33% the following year just to break even? If it declined by 33%, it would need to grow by 50% the following year to get your money back. If it declined by 50%, your retirement account would need to grow by 100% the following year, just to tread water. 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Why live with risk when you can retire off of guarantees? 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I'm here to tell you there's a better way. And if you'd like a lifetime income account that isn't wasted away by fees, that will never show any market losses, no matter how far the market falls, and allows you to plan for living as long as possible, call 844-337-SAFE. 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We'll be back with more Safe Money and Income Radio after this message.
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6: Hello, and thank you for joining me on Safe Money and Income Radio. Do you know what the definition of insanity is? According to Albert Einstein, it's doing the same thing over and over again, expecting different results. From the moment you started investing, probably fresh out of high school or college, it became very apparent to you that the market goes up and the market goes down. You have seen over and over again that every few years the market crashes, and sometimes it crashes hard for most of your life. You didn't really care. In fact, if you're like me, I wanted the market to crash back in my younger years. Why? Because it was a buying opportunity. Besides, I knew the market would recover, and I was young enough that I wasn't going to use the money anytime soon. Things are different now. The closer I get to retirement, the less cavalier I get towards my retirement money. The more I realize that I have very little or no time to recover from major market corrections. Corruption, uncertainty, and ups and downs of the market have not gone away. Give me a call anytime at 844-337-SAFE. That's 844-337-7233. 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Your lifetime income account would be guaranteed to more than double. Does this sound different than what you were being told by the financial shows and the brokers? It is because we keep you from doing something insane with your retirement. Remember the definition of insanity: doing the same thing over and over again, expecting different results. The truth is that nothing has changed. 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So what's the difference? 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You were doing the same thing over and over again, expecting different results. The results will not be different. Your investments will go up and your investments will crash. 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If you are at or near retirement, it is time to stop the insanity and look at an option that is appropriate for retirement goals. 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That's 844-337-7233. 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That's 844-337-7233. Here is something crazy. Have you ever heard of something called a financial illustration? You probably have and just don't know it. When you go and see a financial planner that is in the business of risking your money, they might use their computer software to run examples of what could happen to your money. Sometimes these examples are based on historical data, and sometimes they are flat out hysterical. I had a client the other day that showed me an illustration from their broker that demonstrated what would happen to their money if it continued to grow over the next 10 years at 12% compounded growth. Where do financial planners get the nerve to even print that on paper? What is even crazier is that I have never seen an illustration from one of those brokers that shows what happens to a client's money if they wake up one day and 50% of it is gone.

0: Why not? 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Today we have talked about the insane things you can do with your retirement. One is taking risks like you did when you were younger, and the other is believing hypothetical illustrative results from your broker. Why do they call it a hypothetical illustration? Because it is not real. The one thing all hypothetical illustrations have in common is that none of them are true. Yet for some reason, I guess it's human nature. People want to believe them. You want to believe that the 12% growth that some financial professionals illustrate will happen. Like I said before, here's what you should do. Ask your broker to make a report of every client he has and show you how much money he's made or lost for those clients. If you take all of his clients and he averaged that at least 5% growth after deducting all fees for the last 10 years, then they are a keeper. Chances are that after fees, commission, and market losses, there would not be a report he would want to provide you. The types of products he sells, take fees and commissions directly out of your money. He is also not allowed, in most cases, to even offer the products that I work with, because they provide too many benefits and guarantees and don't provide ongoing year-after-year commissions. Most importantly, and probably the biggest reason, it is not his fault for failing to provide you with the results you want, is because he is trying to make a retirement plan that is invested in risky investments, do something that he has no control over. You should know that your financial professional has no clue what's going to happen to your money when he puts it at risk. Don't let him pretend he does. The only thing that is certain is that he will make commissions, even if you lose money. Call us now for an honest evaluation of your situation, and let us show you how to take the I don't know out of your retirement. Our number is 844-337-SAFE. That's 844-337-7233. Well, I'm about out of time for this week. If you're serious about your financial future, give me a call and together we'll get your retirement savings on the fast track to above average growth and safety. 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
1: 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It's important that you read all insurance contract disclosures carefully before making a purchase decision. 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

0: Breaking news this hour from townhall.com. I'm Michael Harrington. Pakistan's interior minister is in Tehran at this hour. The plan is to restart negotiations between this country and Iran. The visit comes as the U.S. military has been shooting down Iranian drones over the Strait of Hormuz, Bahrain, and Kuwait all weekend long. The Trump administration pressing Iran to make a deal now to end the war. Republican Jim Jordan, the Ohio congressman, tells the Salem Radio Network sanctuary cities are still a big problem in this country.
1: There are 18 big cities, 11 states, three major counties like Fairfax County and the District of Columbia that are sanctuary jurisdictions. That represents almost a third of the population because they're big populated areas. So you have this situation where politicians tell local law enforcement don't work with federal law enforcement when it comes to enforcing federal law. And in practice, what that means is you'll have an illegal migrant who is here in the country illegally but commits another crime, is being held in a detention center in a jail. They get a detainer notice sent from ICE saying, hey, if you're going to let this person out, give us a heads up. We'll come apprehend them. And they say no.
0: He was a guest on the Salem Radio Network. Authorities in St. Petersburg telling residents there to stay indoors after a large-scale Ukrainian drone attack targeted that Russian city.
2: This attack highlights Kyiv's growing ability to strike deep inside Russia. The governor of St. Petersburg says three people sustained minor injuries. He also warns of possible mobile internet disruptions. Russia's defense ministry says its air defenses shot down 376 Ukrainian drones.
0: That's correspondent Andrew Stewart. The S&P has decided not to change its guidelines for including large mega-cap companies in its stock indexes. The index committee announced it had considered feedback from market participants but chose to maintain its current criteria for the S&P 500 and the S&P Mini-Cap 400. More on these stories at townhall.com.
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0: The Nigerian army says it's freed 360 people abducted in by Boko Haram in southern Borno today. It's in the northeastern part of the country. The operation, according to the army, was conducted in the Mandara Mountains, which form part of the Muslim terrorist group's stronghold. It resulted in the release of several people, including children, who've been abducted across different communities in Borno. Two infants died during their prolonged captivity. Kosovo is holding an early parliamentary election today, its third in 18 months, aimed at resolving a political impasse. The main political parties failed to agree on a new president by a March deadline. That prolonged crisis has hurt Kosovo's economy, already struggling with the global energy crisis. Prime Minister Albin Kurti's party holds a clear majority, but electing a president requires broader consensus. The opposition accuses Kurti of trying to control all political institutions. News and analysis at Town Hall. .com. Three men sentenced for a big art heist from a Dutch museum.
7: The Koto Vanesti helmet and three golden bracelets, some of Romania's most revered national treasures from the Dacia civilization, were stolen from the Trents Museum in January 2025 when they were on loan for an exhibition. Now the Northern Netherlands District Court says the three guilty men, whose identities have not been released in line with privacy rules, warranted a custodial sentence because of the nature and gravity of their crime, each getting 47 months for the brazen robbery that shook the museum world. Two bracelets and a helmet were recovered earlier this year after a deal with two of the thieves. A third bracelet is still missing. The recovered artifacts have been returned to Romania. I'm Charles de Ledesma.
0: TV and movie actors have voted to ratify a four-year contract. The studios and streaming services union leaders negotiated protections against synthetic actors created by AI. More on these stories at townhall.com.
8: From the Fox 45 Weather Authority team, I'm meteorologist Justin Chambers. Temperatures heating up once again for your Sunday afternoon. Highs in the upper 80s and lower 90s. Few showers and storms in southern Maryland, but we'll stay dry here in Baltimore. Temps cooler on Monday. From the Fox 45 Weather Authority, I'm meteorologist Justin Chambers for Talk Radio 680 WCBM.
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15: Good afternoon from Baltimore. This is Margaret Rome. This is All About Real Estate. Our call-in number is 410-922-6680, and we are talking all about real estate. My plan was to talk about the emotional stages of buying a home, except I'm going to change it a little bit. I'm going to talk about the emotional changes of getting to the station on time. I left the house a little bit in a hurry. Got a call from the alarm company. You set the alarm off, went back, turned it off. Almost at the station, got another call. Anyhow, I'm safe. Thank you, my neighbors. Thank you, Ram Service, for following up. Thank you, Erica and Mark, for taking care of it. So that's the emotional stages of just getting to the real estate radio station on Sunday. Let's talk about the emotional stages now of buying a house. At first, buying a house is exciting. It starts with possibilities. Buyers sit on their couch late at night, scrolling through listings. They're convinced the perfect house is out there waiting for them. They imagine the big cozy kitchens. They imagine the holiday dinners. They imagine the home offices, the fence yard for the puppy, maybe music room and gardens and big closet, and finally a place that truly feels like home. Looking at these houses is fun at first, and then everything feels hopeful at that time. But then comes a reality stage. The first few houses may look like nothing on the pictures. One kind of smells funny. One backs up to the highway. One doesn't have enough closet space. One is way too expensive for what it is. And buyers start saying things like, how can houses cost this much? Or maybe we should keep renting. So they're starting to have doubts. Then it's all followed by a settling. They just settle for something. Maybe we should look at less expensive houses. Again, maybe we should think about continuing to rent. And then after months of searching, they get tired. The excitement fades. Frustration again takes over. They begin considering houses they never would have considered in the beginning. The charming stone house suddenly feels too small. The townhouse they swore they would never buy suddenly starts looking really good enough. They're no longer searching with excitement. They're searching with exhaustion. And then something may happen. The right house appears, or one they hadn't even thought they would be interested in. They decide to go take a look. They walk in and they go, we could make this work. They still are not getting everything they want. They still didn't get the fence jarred. They still didn't get the separate home. Many of the things, but they thought, this is really terrific. And basically what they're doing is settling. That excitement, that fear, that hope, that anxiety. Then they wonder, well, will the seller even accept our offer? Then the seller accepts the offer. They go through home inspection finds that there are some latent defects. And after, again, should we, shouldn't we? Do we stay with the contract? Do we try to get prices? Do we try to get it fixed? Or what do we do? Bring in mom, bring in dad, bring in engineers. And what happens is you go through that emotion again. Well, we've wasted so much time. We want this house. Maybe we should move forward. Or maybe we're making a mistake. And what advice do I give to these people? Well, I say, we're not going to rush into anything. It's never the right time to buy the wrong house. Let's sleep on it. Let's revisit it in the morning. And somewhere between that afternoon, evening, the next morning, the afternoon, we all come to a decision and say, this is not the right home for us. We jumped the gun. We're almost glad that we found these defects. We're going to start all over. We're going to take a break now. We're going to go on vacation. And when we come back in the next week or so, we are going to start all over again. So I'm sort of describing an emotional roller coaster. And I think anybody who has bought a home, trying to buy a home, goes through these moments of excitement, of fear, of doubt, maybe hope, panic, joy, and then second guessing. Buying a house is just not that financial transaction. It's one of the biggest emotional journeys most people ever take. And somehow, despite all the ups and downs, when the right house finally becomes a home, all those stages along the way, just because it becomes part of the story. So this is the different emotional stages of buying a home. If you have been through one of these emotional stages or want to share what you went through when you were buying a house, we would love to hear from you. Call in number 410-922-6680. Some homes are very, very easy to understand. You know, they've got 4 bedrooms and 2.5 baths. The kitchen's nice. But then their homes, they just stay in your mind long after you've left. I've got a home right now that I want to put some highlight on. It's at 7617 Seven Mile Lane. Maybe it's the location. Maybe it's because it's tucked into a well-established Pikesville neighborhood. It's close to schools. It's close to shoppings. It's close to houses of worship. And it's close to all the daily conveniences. Why hasn't it sold? Right person hasn't seen it. Maybe it's a colonial design. It offers 4 bedrooms. It offers so much. Maybe it is becoming harder and harder for people to find homes, but this is a home, as I said, has four bedrooms, has 2.5 baths, has a den family room on the first floor, has a large eat-in kitchen, has a deck off of that kitchen. The lower level is finished. There's room to make more bedrooms or hobby rooms or make an entire recreation room down there. You could put a bathroom down there. There's an outside entrance. Lots and lots of things you can do with this house. And the backyard is level, so it's great for playing. Set up a hockey field, badminton, run around the yard, great for kids. And one of the things that it's really makes it appealing is that it's an individual house that you can have, and you can have this for under $600,000 now. It does need some updating, but here you've got a four-bedroom, 2.5 colonial sitting on a nice-sized lot next to the school, quiet, ready to be moved in. Maybe you've driven by it. Maybe you've seen it online. Perhaps you've just dismissed it because you were looking for something else. Give this one a try. Give me a call. You can reach me 410-530-2400. And maybe this might be the right home for you. The home is located at 7617 7 Mile Lane. And again, it's just full of possibilities. Give me a call. I think this could be a good home for you. If you're open, I will talk with you later, hopefully. If you are working with a real estate agent or real estate agents who might have buyers who've been thinking about a home and they need something in that price range under $600,000, give me a call. Let's see if we can make this work. Again, you can reach me after the show at 410-530-2400. I'm looking at so many things to share with you. It's been a wonderfully, wonderfully busy week with, got a couple of settlements coming up this week, and there's lots of paperwork to do when you're listing homes and selling homes. And when you're thinking about listing your home, you need to get your paperwork together. There's lots of paperwork. It can become a complicated process. If you're thinking about selling, maybe it's time now to start gathering those documents. Sometimes they might be difficult to locate. Maybe if you've lived there a long time, you think, we don't need that. Start collecting the key documents. Maybe you already have them in a file. They should include maybe the contract when you bought the house, the settlement sheet, which tells lots of things like your home insurance and your whether you've got home insurance and whether the next person needs to start all over. It has loan documents. What I'm talking about is the title insurance. If you have your title insurance policy, possibly the next buyer can get a reduction if that policy can just be brought up to date. Again, there might be location surveys, which are very helpful, even though there are other ways that you can get it. Gather any papers related to refinancing. Maybe there was a ground rent. If there was and you redeemed it, do you have proof of that? If you've had a mortgage on it and you've paid it off and you know you don't owe anything on the house, that's still not time to relax, because sometimes they cannot find that proof of it. You need to have the proof that those loans were paid off. So make sure you have documentation so it doesn't slow up things. Again, if you made significant improvements like renovations, do you have the receipts? Did you pull permits? Do you have warranties on the different systems in the house? What are the ages of your systems? Consider gathering floor plans if you've got them. A list of things that you just cherish about the house, including maybe you've got photos from the winter, maybe you've got photos from the spring, and it's a different season. They can help sell the house. Again, if your house is part of a homeowners association, a condo, a co-op, be sure you get them and know where all these documents are. If you need some help and making this list of how you will start getting your home ready to go on the market, remember that you may need other things like a power of attorney. Maybe there's been a death. You need a death certificate, getting those extra keys, getting the security codes, the garage doors. And again, taking the time to organize all that paperwork can make the selling process a bit smoother. And I'm saying, there's one more thing I want to say. You know, let's take a break. You are listening to All About Real Estate. Our call-in number, 410-922-6680.
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15: Welcome back, Margaret Rome. All About Real Estate. We've been talking about the things you should get together when you're ready to sell the home. And one of the things I wanted to share with you, I mentioned that maybe you might be out of town. Maybe you're on vacation. Maybe you don't even live in town. You might need a power of attorney, or you might need a notary, a mobile notary. But my suggestion is, and this is to real estate agents, we should not be taking the power of attorney for our buyers and our sellers. Your power of attorney should be somebody that you are related to and not somebody who is part of the transaction. Questions about that, give me a call. And if you do need a power of attorney, make sure that you have that well in advance of settlement. In fact, make sure you have it. Your agent will ask you for it at the listing process. Let's say maybe you've taken someone's name off the deed. Maybe someone has passed away. Maybe you're selling the house for a relative and you need to get power of attorney. Go ahead and get that set up earlier. I was telling you last week about probably the most unusual home I've had. It's sitting on 3.5 acres. It's over 7,000 square feet. It is unusual. It is fun. It is whimsical. It's got huge rooms. It's got a office that you can get to right from your primary bedroom that's about 1,000 square feet. And it's also got a private entrance. So if you wanted to have a home office separate from your house, nobody knows because they come into that separate entrance. So I was trying to figure out who are some of the people that might enjoy living in a home 7,000 square feet in really, really great condition, built custom, to the highest standards, and anything that needed to be done as far as updates and upkeeps have been done by the proud original owners. So not too long ago, we talked about a different group of people that might live in a big house like this. Anybody remember the Golden Girls? not the show itself, but the idea behind it, where several people, related or not, sharing a home, maintaining their independence, enjoying the companionship, saving their expenses, because just think about it, if you need a roof, you only need one roof. If you're living in three different houses, all three of you need a roof. It is a way to save money. It is a way to have great company. It is a way to be able to share friendships or family. And I think it's probably one of the fastest growing housing trends around. Families are changing. We have adult children boomeranging. They are moving back in while they're saving for their own homes. Our parents and grandparents are choosing to live together. People are living longer. They are staying more active. Many people are working from home. Some are caring for aging relatives. Others are combining households to spend more time together. The traditional house with that formal living room and that separate dining room doesn't always fit the way people live today. So that got me thinking again about one of the most unique homes I've recently had the opportunity. And I told you about it. And I'm just trying to figure out who to tell about this house. It is... If you've got a large house, I do know some people who are living with their families. It's been a great idea. The house is big enough. They have their own space, and maybe you've got pets. You've got people that can take care of them. Maybe you've got children. You've got the people around to take care of them. And then think about having an office there. You could have any kind of office there. It is separate from the house. It is quite large. I believe there are 7 phone lines in there. So it is a serious offer. Who could use that? Think about whether you're an architect, maybe an interior designer, maybe just a consultant, maybe attorneys, interior designer, or even, guys, listen, maybe a few real estate brokers could do that. They could have the office in the separate part of the house while living in the rest of this magnificent home. And think about holiday gatherings. Nobody has to worry about where to put that extra table. You've got the space. Imagine being the house where everyone wants to gather. Think about the birthday house. Think about the family reunion house. Think about the Thanksgiving house. Think about just a family headquarters. And what I love most about homes like this is they don't force you in any particular lifestyle. Instead, they adapt to the people who live there. And the more I think about who should live here, the better question might be, what kind of life do you want to create? It's truly a special home. It doesn't just provide shelter. It creates lots of possibilities. Think about this home in a different way. And are you doing multi-generational living? Could you share a large home with parents or children or siblings or good friends? Give me a call. Let's talk about how housing is changing and whether that family compound might be making a comeback. I'm wondering if there's anybody out there that's living that way. I do know some people who are. It's working out really great for them. And I'm not saying it's for everybody. If you go to your family once or twice a year for the weekend, for holidays, and you dread doing that, this is not the way to think about living. This is not for you. But there are a lot of people who love being together and can see the benefits in both saving money and being able to take care of health concerns, to be able to take care of your children, babysitters right there, somebody always there when you want to go on away, or if you're away because of work. This is a very unique home. This is in the Towson, Cockeysville, Hunt Valley area. Big house, 3.5 acres. Give me a call if you're serious about purchasing a really large, fun house, and I will give you more information on it. You can reach me after the show at 410-530-2400. So you can see I've got quite a few very different kinds of homes. I also am looking for a home. We can go up to what needs to be under 600,000. We need it in the 21208 zip code. We'd like it to have a place to get away from each other, maybe a music room. We would like it to be in the zip code of 21208, if that works, or thereabouts in the county, not too terribly far from the Beltway, from 83, so they can get around. And they're really just looking for a single family, charming home that is in move-in condition. They can move in and start living right now. It could be a newer home. It could be an older home that has been maintained well. Give me a call. I've got buyers that are ready immediately to go. If you're thinking about selling a single family home under $600,000 in this northwest area of Baltimore, I'd love to talk to you, see if we've got the right buyers, or if you're even thinking about selling a home. It's interesting. Some people aren't thinking about moving, but I had a friend not too long ago. I had a terrific buy, and out of the blue, I called her and I said, I don't think you're ready for this, but let me tell you what I've got. And it was a large condo not far from their kids. She lives out of town. And within a matter of 15 minutes, she made the decision, I like that idea. And within the week, we had it under contract. So sometimes you may not think you're ready to move, but when the right place comes along, as I say, it's always the right time to buy the right property. 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Things change. I know people say, well, most people, the average is used to be seven years that people stayed in the home. Things change. If you are thinking about moving to a bigger home, if you're thinking about right-sizing, if you're thinking about moving out of the state, thinking about moving near children or relatives, let's think about getting you ready for that. And that, it's never too early to start doing, as I mentioned before, getting all that paperwork together, starting to get some of the things out of your house that you no longer need, that you know you're not using, that you would not be taking to a new place. Go ahead and start that. It will make your living right now even better. And when you are ready to sell, you will be ahead of the game. 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This is Margaret Rome. You can reach us right now at 410-922-6680.
8: From the Fox 45 Weather Authority team, I'm meteorologist Justin Chambers. Partly cloudy skies, temperatures in the upper 80s and lower 90s for your Sunday afternoon. Definitely feeling that summer-like heat, a little muggy as well. Getting into Monday and Tuesday, we'll be drier and cooler. Highs dropping back into the 80s, less humidity, but then more showers and storms and more heat on the way later in the week. From the Fox 45 Weather Authority, I'm meteorologist Justin Chambers for Talk Radio 680 WCBM.
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15: Welcome back, Margaret Rome, All About Real Estate. If you'd like to talk to me after the show, 410-530-2400. I have been talking about how to get your home ready for sale by getting all your papers together, by starting to purge your home and take the stuff that you've saved for all these years, not because you needed them, just because they were there. Maybe they're memorable. Maybe they're your kids. Maybe your kids have come home from college and left their stuff there. Maybe you should just take everything and put it in one room so that you know that's what you don't need anymore. And when you get that all done, I've got a couple of places that you might consider living in. I've got a really very special two-bedroom, two-full bath co-op on the sixth floor of the balcony. It is absolutely move-in ready. It has a very large kitchen, which has a seating area. It's like having a separate family room within the kitchen. Appliances are perfect, hardwood floors. It has two bedrooms. It has two bathrooms. And the second bedroom could be used, just as I said, as a bedroom, or it makes a great den or family room or guest room. It has double glass French doors on it. It's got a closet in there. It's a versatile space. It could be your home office, although this unit is so large that they have taken the open living room, dining room space, rearranged furniture in a very creative way so that they've got a living room, a dining room, and a space for a home office. Very clever. The desk is in front of the windows. Just so many ways of using a co-op, a condo, when you've got that much space. If you're thinking about the moving, give me a call. If you're working with a real estate agent, give me a call. I've got some very special properties that are either on the market or coming on the market. I have another one that is a three-bedroom, two-bath, with a balcony, with a laundry, that is more than 2,000 square feet, I think, would be ideal. And you might be wondering, why are there so many available? Well, I think it's cyclical. There are times when there's a waiting list for these condos. They have multiple bids on them. They have a bidding war. The prices are up. Right now, there are more on the market. You can get good buys right now. Why is that? Well, we've got mature people that are living there. Some of them are moving out to be nearer family. Some are going to adult living. Some have passed away and their heirs are selling them. Don't be concerned because there are a fair amount on the market right now. Just think that once these are sold, and we've got two of them going to settlement this week, so it is picking up. When these are gone, and next year you say, oh, I could have gotten that at such a good price. Well, you should have, because next year, my opinion, my humble opinion, it is that these prices will be going up. So if you're thinking of moving into a large co-op, give me a call. Let me explain the workings of it. Let me explain it to your real estate agent, and let's see if we can't get you into the perfect property for you right now. Another property that's going to settlement hopefully soon is my half-acre land. I've just gotten word from the wonderful real estate agent who I'm working with, Sharon Sims, that that lot is moving forward, that it's already perked, and probably in the next 30 to 45 days, that will also be under not under contract, it is under contract, will be settled. So again, if you're thinking about buying or selling, the market is good right now. It is interesting. There are buys to be had. There are people out there looking. There are young people that are

0: bathrooms, you know, such and such, my shower's broken. We also have buyers for that. We've got buyers who will take properties because they know they can save money in the long run. They buy your house. You get out of there without having to do any repairs. You get out of there taking what you want. And the new people coming in, they can make the house the way they want it. If you are thinking about that, if you are thinking about if your house does need some repairs, give me a call. We have on my team, I don't think there's any kind of repair, renovation, whatever, that we can't provide, and I have people to do that. Maybe you just need to have the house deep cleaned. Maybe you need to have it painted. Maybe you've got a porch that needs fixing. Any of these items, let's talk about it. Let's make your move easier, or getting ready for the move easier. You are listening to All About Real Estate. This is Margaret Rome. You can reach me after the show at 410-530-2400.
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0: 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You can reach me after the show at 410-530-2400. I want to tell you about

one of the properties that I sold not too long ago, because sometimes you think I'm making real estate sound so easy that there are never any problems in it, that you put your house on the market, it's sold, it goes to settlement, and that's all there is to it. Let me share a story that is funny, was very upsetting, and yet it still turned out okay. I took a home that was needed. It needed redoing. It had been lived in for a long time. It had been vacant for a long time. It needed to be painted and cleaned, and my team went ahead and they freshened the house. They put new fixtures in. They spruced up the landscaping. They painted it inside and outside. They updated the bathrooms and the kitchen counters and new knobs on the kitchen. And when they finished with it, the floors were polished, new lighting, etc., I felt confident enough that this house now was able to go on the market and at a price that really met the neighborhood's price. I put it on the market. I kid you not, the first day we had the property under control with other people wanting it. These buyers had been by it. They kept trying to get in when the contractors were there. My contractors said, no, no, no, you can't get in until it's on the market. Whenever you've got a home that's coming soon, that property cannot be entered by another real estate agent or the buyers until it actually goes active. So this one was a coming soon. The buyer kept calling every couple of days. When is the house going to be ready? Why can't I get in? Knocking on the door, asking the contractors, just let me in just for a minute. They knew my rules and they did not. So they bought the home. And during the conversation, he had mentioned, the buyer had mentioned that he was going to remove the garage. He wanted access to the backyard that was easier. Besides, the garage was old and it really was just a one car. And okay, I knew he was going to do that. But I talked to him one day. He called and he says, I need to get into the house. This is after it was under contract. I have to measure some stuff. I said, what are you measuring? He said, I just bought new furniture. I want to make sure it goes down the steps. And I said, you know, we haven't gone to settlement yet. Please don't start spending money before your loan is approved. And he said, don't worry, it's going to be okay. And then he mentioned how easy it was to get to the backyard now with the garage removed. And I was flabbergasted. I immediately called the contractor saying, this possibly, you know, assure me this can't be true. It wasn't true. Hoping it wasn't true. And then my panic set in. The report had already been submitted. This was, the appraiser was at the house during this time. I called the lender. I asked to have the report to send to me right away. He said, I don't see a garage on there. I also don't see a stove. Well, my heart was racing in a way that hearts should not be racing. And we lucked out because it worked out. The house appraised. We got the stove back in. Everything worked out. And we had a very smooth, very, very easy, sweet settlement. So sometimes really, really good things happen to really, really good people. And this was one of those times. All About Real Estate, you can reach me after the show, 410-530-2400.

0: Breaking news this hour from townhall.com. I'm Michael Harrington. They're trying for peace again in Iran. Pakistan's interior minister is on the scene, attempting to restart negotiations between Iran and this country. The visit comes as the U.S. military has been swatting down drones and Iranian missiles all over the Middle East over the weekend. The Trump administration says the time for peace is now. Doug Burgum, the Secretary of Interior, says he did a ride-around in Washington, D.C. with park police, determining problems that got to be fixed up ahead of the 250th celebrations this summer.
1: We did have the jurisdiction to come in directly with the U.S. Park Police. This is a separate form by George Washington in 1791. These are the elite police of the Washington, D.C. metro area. They had been defunded under Biden, almost like a big blue metro, and they'd had all of their authorities taken away. I did a ride around with them, and I found out they couldn't even pursue bad guys. I'm like, I was a governor. It'd be like having a highway patrol. You pull somebody over, they drive away, and you just let them drive away after you pulled them over for a violation because you were not allowed to pursue them. Okay. Some of these things made no common sense.
0: He was a guest on the Salem Radio Network. Three high-profile guests due in New York City Monday night for Game 3 of the NBA Finals.
2: President Trump will be at his golf club, Trump National, in Bedminster, New Jersey this weekend. On Monday, he's scheduled to head into New York City to Madison Square Garden to catch the NBA Finals.
3: I think the Knicks have an amazing team, the way they played. Started off slow and it just got stronger and stronger.
2: The Knicks will host the San Antonio Spurs in Game 3. Also scheduled to attend, New York City Mayor, Democrat Socialist Zoran Mamdani.
0: That's correspondent Laura Winters. British Prime Minister Keir Starmer is hosting the Ukrainian president, the French president, and the German leader today. They're discussing ongoing support for Ukraine and an end to the invasion of the Russians. More on these stories at townhall.com.
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0: Anthropic is proposing the top AI companies coordinate a way to pause the development of advanced AI systems if they become too dangerous. The company behind the Claude chatbot family says the technology is improving so quickly there's a risk humans could lose control of it. In a blog post, Anthropic suggests giving the world an option to slow down or temporarily pause AI development. The company plans to research ways to implement the idea, noting that AI models are getting faster, doubling their task capacity about every 4 months. Health workers in Mugabe, the epicenter of Congo's Ebola outbreak, say they're working with little pay or rest. The mining town attracts a huge number of laborers for large gold mines who live in crowded mining camps, making the transmission of the disease much easier. The virus spreads through close contact with sick or diseased patients' bodily fluids. Congolese authorities say there's almost 500 confirmed deaths. This is townhall.com. A federal judge in Washington has blocked a plan to loosen rules for fishing red snapper in the Atlantic, halting what was expected to be the longest recreational snapper season in years.
6: The issue pits recreational anglers against commercial fishermen and activists. The dispute highlights tensions over science and the Trump administration's rollback of environmental regulations. Florida Governor Ron DeSantis and others sought to manage the fishery, but NOAA's permits were challenged in court. The ruling has sparked backlash with commercial fishermen worried about their future.
0: Correspondent Ron Taylor. Today is Sunday, June the 7th. It's the 158th day of 2026. On this date in history, 1776, Richard Henry Lee of Virginia offered a resolution to the Continental Congress stating, quote, that these united colonies are and of a right ought to be free and independent states. You know what happened next. More on these stories at townhall.com.
7: From the Fox 45 Weather Authority team, I'm meteorologist Justin Chambers. Temperatures heating up once again for your Sunday afternoon. Highs in the upper 80s and lower 90s. Few showers and storms in southern Maryland, but we'll stay dry here in Baltimore. Temps cooler on Monday. From the Fox 45 Weather Authority, I'm meteorologist Justin Chambers for Talk Radio 680 WCBM.
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8: Good afternoon, everyone. Welcome to Wealth Without Risk. My name is Matthew Aldwan. Wonderful to be here again on another Sunday afternoon to talk to everybody about a safe and secure retirement. As always, lots of things going on out there that are going to have an impact on our retirement. So let me ask everybody a question. Do you want to be rich? Or do you absolutely positively want to guarantee you will never be poor? That's what we help our clients accomplish. No matter where you are right now, if you are listening to this show, we help people like you every single day. And whatever your current situation is, whatever your retirement picture is, chances are you can do better. And we can help with that. You want to reach your retirement goals. You want to realize your retirement dreams. You want to put your head on the pillow and know that your money is safe, that you're going to be in good shape. You're going to be able to enjoy your retirement. Those things matter a great deal. You cannot put enough emphasis on any of that. Now, what does the future look like? What does it hold? Where do you think you're going to be? Where are you now? How are you going to get from here to where you're going? Things like that. These things matter. Let's start with the CD program. We have a program that works just like a bank CD. It's called an insurance CD. Very similar. One major advantage is that these are tax deferred. There's actually two major advantages. The first is they're tax deferred. The second is they pay better. Right now, one of our best programs, you can earn up to 5.7%. So this is great compared to what the banks are offering. If that's what you like, if that's the type of investor you are, if you want to learn more about locking in a guaranteed 5.7%, it is insured, it is compounded annually, money is guaranteed, safe, secure, grab the phone, give us a call, get an education, learn more. 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Press number 2 when you hear the recording. Leave us your name and number. Promise to call you on Monday. Now, in addition to that, we have a safe haven program, which you've heard me talk about before. But here's the thing. Wouldn't it be nice to be able to benefit from a bad event and not have it harm you? And so when the next downturn in the market takes place, you don't lose any money. And then when the market turns around and goes back up again, you benefit from that. So this bad occurrence, this downturn in the market, not only does it not hurt you because you're prepared for it, but at the same time, you benefit from it because, you know, if the market goes down this year, okay, you don't lose any money. And then next year you recalculate, you start over from a lower point. Let's say the market just goes back up to where it used to be. Everybody else is still behind the eight ball, but you had a zero the year the market went down, and then you made money the year it broke even. You actually made money. This usually requires a pencil and paper to show people exactly how that works. The true benefit here is in that, number one, you don't lose any money, and number two, as the market climbs out of the hole, you're not climbing out of a hole, you're actually gaining ground. So that's a very important, you're benefiting while people are not. So, again, the Safe Haven program, and I have a bunch of them, is an excellent way to protect your future and to help you profit from the bad things that happen in the stock market. So, what do we have? All right, so we have a couple of different Safe Haven programs. We have quite the variety, but one in particular, very clean, very straightforward, works really well. The market has a good year. You can make up to 10.5%. Done. That's it. The market has a good year, you can make up to 10.5%. The market has a bad year, you're not going to lose any money. That, we're going to call that program number one. Program number two operates a little bit differently. There's actually a shared risk component. When I say that, it's like, if you're willing to accept a little bit of risk, they're willing to pay you more in the good times. So what's that? Give you an example. If the market goes down 5%, well, if the market goes down anything, okay, and you're willing to accept a 5% loss, but no more, you're not going to lose more than 5% of your money, then they are on the upside willing to pay you better, up to 12.5. So on the other one, zero losses, you get up to 10.5. In this one, you accept a little bit of risk, so you would have the worst case scenario is -5, but then on the upside, you can get 12.5. So you can make more. Then they actually go this, they even carry it a little farther. You could actually make up to 20%. So that's actually not a bad gig. You could earn up to 20%. And mind you, the market doesn't have to have a bad year for this to happen. You just get the higher rate. If the markets have a bad year, you know that you've limited your downside. This is kind of like what they call in trading or in the stock market, a stop loss. You know, it gets to a certain point, that's it, we're done. I don't want to lose any more money. So you protect yourself. On the upside, however, you give yourself more opportunity, and now, if the markets have a decent year, you can earn up to 20%. Absolutely remarkable how they're able to do this. But the benefit here is that you have a greater opportunity to put money in the in your pocket and benefit from a rising stock market. And you either never harmed by a falling stock market, or you're willing to accept a little bit. You know, I'll take a small hit, but I'm not going to take a big hit. And what's the trade-off? Yeah, okay, I'll accept that. So, I mean, would you trade a -5 in order to get a +12.5? Now, a lot of this does require a little more explanation, pencil and paper. Here's how it works. If the market goes up this much, okay, boom. If the market goes down this much, this is it. You know, and we can layer it, we can structure it, we can make it work for you. We can guarantee, oh, and by the way, part of the deal is you never, never lose your original investment. So if you started with 100, you will never go below 100. If you start with 50, you will never go below 50. You cannot lose your original deposit. That's the good and worst. I mean, so if the markets are crashing, you're not going to lose your original deposit. If the markets are doing well, you're going to make money. Folks, learn more about the safe haven and how it can benefit you and make your retirement a lot more prosperous. 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When you hear the recording, press number 2, leave us your name and number, promise to call you on Monday. Now, I know a lot of this might be a head-scratcher. You're wondering, how can that be possible? It's been figured out. It was figured out years ago. It was just never properly explained to you. Your current advisor may not have these programs available to them. Your current advisor may not want you to take advantage of these programs because they don't fit the compensation model of most advisors. And that is a big deal. If the advisors cannot make money off of it, they're not going to offer it. If they cannot make money off of it, then the chances are they will either say, yeah, we don't like those programs. And they just give it a little bit of a negative, you know, hint, even though there's nothing wrong with it. Or they'll come out and say, yeah, we will not offer those. We don't like them. We're just against them. Let's move on. So they don't want you to benefit from programs they don't offer. That matters a great deal because advisors are really territorial. If they have your money, they don't want you to give it to somebody else to manage. End of story. They get paid based on how much they have of your money. And if some of that money goes someplace else where they can't get paid, or you ask them about a program they don't offer, then they're going to poo-poo it. And it's just the way it is. Such is life, right? Okay. Now, long-term care. One of the worst subjects in the world. Everybody hates this. Again, where are you now? What does the present look like? What does the future look like? Even the healthiest individuals out there can have a problem when it comes to long-term care. And I understand that. And it is frustrating. And God, I hope it never happens to me. I just know that the percentage of people in this country that are going to need long-term care are more than 50%. So we're going to need something. Now, preferably, we can get that care at home. That would be ideal. If you can get the care at home, then you'll be in a better position and you'll be able to, well, for one thing, stay home, spend less money, and utilize, you know, a nicer environment, something you're comfortable with, you know, keep a little bit more of that money at home. That's why we have a program called The Bridge. So, the beauty of the bridge is that the money that you put into it stays in the family. So if you buy a long-term care policy, then you have to qualify. Then you have to pay premiums. If you pay premiums for 10 years and never use it, that money is gone. The bridge works differently. You make a deposit. Today, you take some of your retirement funds, you make a deposit. And that money is going to grow. Now, it's going to grow two different ways. The actual cash value is going to grow up to 9% a year. But the bridge part of it, the part that pays for your long-term care, that part is automatically multiplied by 300%, and it grows at 3% a year. Was it literally, after 10 years, that account could be worth over $400,000, and then you get to tap into that over a five-year period to pay your bills. This requires a lot more explanation, but if you never use it, the money stays in the family. If you change your mind, you can have all your money back. That matters a great deal. If you want the cash, you can have it. Long-term care, once that check is written, it's gone forever. All right, grab the phone and learn more, folks. Toll-free number is 888-979-5995. 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Press number 2 when you hear the recording. 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Promise to call you on Monday. Okay, break time is here. Be right back. 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
8: Alrighty, folks, welcome back. 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Press number 2 when you hear the recording. Name, number, call you Monday. Okay. Safe Haven program. This is a wonderful thing. And I tell people sometimes, or I ask them, do you want to make a big mistake or do you want to make a little mistake? So a little mistake is you take some money, you put it in the safe haven, you get your 10%, but the market goes up 15 or 20. Okay, that's a little mistake. A big mistake is you go, no, Matthew, I don't think I'm going to take advantage of that program. And the market goes down 20% and you take a big hit. So regardless of how you look at it, not losing money is absolutely the first priority. Don't lose money. That's rule number one. You know what rule number two is? Rule number two is never forget rule number one. Now, Safe Haven program. We have a variety of programs. I can show you how you can earn anywhere from 10 to 20% You know, if the stock market has a good year. So anywhere from 10 to 20%, these are different programs, but that's your range. You can earn from 10 to 20% when the stock market has a good year. If you're willing to accept a little bit of risk, you can get bigger returns. But remember, it's not a but, it's an and. Remember, you can never, ever lose your original investment. You will never go below where you started. You will never be in the hole. That matters a great deal because that is now we're losing money and we don't like that. If we go from 100 to 120 and back to 110, in my opinion, we lost money. But if we go from 100 to 120 and then down to 90, I'm not happy. I'm upset. I'm actually pissed off. And that's what we're going to avoid. That is absolutely what we're going to avoid. So you have a window. You can earn up to 10 to 20% without taking massive risk and without ever losing your original investment. Again, grab the phone, learn more. And these programs are insured too. So learn more. Toll free number is 888-979-5995. Press number 2 when you hear the recording. Leave us your name and number. Call you on Monday. All right. Let's talk a little bit more about long-term care. We're growing older. We're going to face health challenges, right? And the question about long-term care becomes an increasingly important one. Not that we want to talk about it, but at some point we have to. If you have already been diagnosed with something, you're like, I guess I better make some plans. But here's the thing. It's actually better to make these plans while you're healthy and there's absolutely nothing wrong with you. And you think to yourself, it's like, well, that does make sense, but I'm fine, so I'll deal with it later. And that's just human nature. That's just the way we are. It's not pressing. It's not urgent. It would be good planning, but let's face it. If it's not in our face, we're not going to deal with it. So it is important to figure out, well, how can I do something and still, you know, benefit down the road and, you know, I don't want to buy a long-term care policy and pay premiums forever. So how can we do this? All right. So I always tell people, I'm like, all right, let's start with your own personal health. All right. Once we've addressed that, let's look at your family history. Do you have a family history of, you know, whether it's cancer or heart attack, stroke, diabetes? A lot of these things are genetic. So you may be predisposed to something. Okay, I can tell you from my own family history, my mom had many strokes, my grandmother had a stroke, my great uncle had a stroke, one of my uncles had a stroke. So those things are there, strokes are. So I have to do things to make sure that, you know, my cholesterol stays down, that my blood keeps flowing. So I don't want to have a stroke. I don't want to end up like my mom. She was in assisted living for decades, 15 years. Oh, it's horrible. So I want to make sure I take care of myself. Now, that's step number one. Step number two is, well, what if something does go wrong? And I'm 65 now, but, you know, it could happen at any time. My mom had her mini strokes at 70 and 72. Two different sets of mini strokes. That's not that far away. As much as I hate to admit it, that's not that far away. So we have to take a look. Now, once we've kind of evaluated where we're going, what's the risk? You know, are you pre-diabetic? Are you already diabetic? Are you type 1? Are you type 2? Things like that. You want to take a look and say, okay, well, what kind of long-term care do I need? Do I need just personal care? Do I need custodial care? Do I need some sort of medical assistance? Do I need housekeeping, transportation? You know, do I just need a caregiver to keep an eye on me so I don't fall down? Do I need, you know, modifications? Do I need equipment? Okay, equipment could be wheelchair, could be walker, could be cane. Do I need a ramp? Do I, if I'm going to stay in my home, do I need a stair lift? That's a big one. Do I want a shower conversion? You know, turning a tub into one of those, you open the door and you sit down and shower, or just get rid of the tub and put in a shower with a shower chair. That's a very important part of this process. Now, what about making doors wider? If a wheelchair is in your future, or if it is there now, then yeah, wider doorways matter. What about a bathroom remodel? That might be necessary because you might need additional assistance in the bathroom, not just, you know, the sink, the toilet, and the shower. All of these things come into play, and they're all going to matter. Now, somehow, we're going to have to pay for this stuff. And so you can utilize different things. Now, number one, people got to realize that long-term care is not covered by Medicare. They will cover some short-term stuff, but they're not going to pay for a caregiver to come into your home. And some people say, well, I can qualify for Medicaid. Like, well, that's possible. But the only way to qualify for Medicaid, first, you got to go bankrupt. You got to spend all your money. It's, you know, your money's got to be gone. And then Medicaid will kick in. Well, I don't want that. I don't want Medicaid. Long, long, long time ago, we used to set up something called a Medicaid qualifying trust. It has pluses and minuses to it, but you would set it up, put all your assets in the trust. Now you're separated from your assets. I mean, you're really separated, but you're separated from your assets. And if you do need, and then they have to stay in there for 5 years. That's the look back period. And then after 5 years, you can qualify for Medicaid, and then you can take money from the trust to supplement. It's not a bad way to do it, but it's like anything else, it has its pluses and minuses. Now, so how are you going to pay for that? So Medicare won't pay for it. You don't want to be a Medicaid patient. That leaves buying a long-term care policy or our program, which is called The Bridge. The Bridge is, it's a hybrid program where you make a deposit into the program. So you make this deposit. I'm going to use $100,000 as an example just because the math is quick and easy. So you make this deposit and you have two components. Okay. You have to think of The Bridge as two buckets. This program comes from an insurance company. So bucket number one is the $100,000 you put in there. That's your cash. That cash can grow at up to 9% a year. It's not going to grow more than 9%. And if you never, ever touch it and you die, then your cash plus whatever it earned goes to your family. So you keep your money. It stays in the family. This matters a great deal. It's important. If you change your mind along the way, you can have all your cash back plus the interest it earned. This matters as well. So you're not separated from your money. If you just need to make a withdrawal, you can do that because you're not separated from your money. If you buy a long-term care policy, you pay premiums. Every time you write a premium check, that money's gone. It's just gone forever. Now, the other side of the bridge, this is bucket number two. This is the long-term care bucket. This is the bucket we're going to use to pay for your needs. This bucket, they take your 100 and they multiply it by 315%. You're like, what, are you crazy? Like, no, this is how it works. So your 100 right away becomes $315,000. But that's not $315,000 you're going to grab and stick in your pocket. That's $315,000 that you can tap into slowly over time. So let's say that you put it in there. A year later, you need long-term care. Okay, $315,000 will be paid out to you a little bit each month for 5 years. That's how you tap into it. That's why the insurance company can make money off of you, because you don't get it all at once. But what if you don't need it for 10 years? Well, your $315,000 is going to grow. It can grow at 3% a year for 10 years, in which case it'll be worth over $400,000. But let's say you did this at age 65 and it grew and grew and you never touched it for 20 years. I mean, my goodness, that's a long time. It would be worth well over $500,000. Where's my net? Okay, almost $570,000. And then you get to tap into that $570,000 over the next 5 years. That's a lot of money coming out every single month. Literally, I mean, almost $10,000 or $12,000 a month. Is it 10,000? Yeah, it's more than $10,000 a month. That's $120,000 a year times 5 years. So, yeah, $10,000 a month. That'll pay a lot of it long-term care, especially if you want to stay at home. That's why you look into this program. And because, and then let's say you die before all the money's gone. It stays in the family. Let's say you never use it. It stays in the family. Let's say you change your mind. 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I'm as healthy as a horse. You can still have all of your cash. You can get it all back. So all of these things are important. 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You can earn really good numbers. And you don't have to worry about your money getting wiped out in a stock market crash. So, learn more. 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You will hear a recording, so press number 2. Leave us your name and number. And as always, I will call you on Monday. Okay, so break time is just about here. 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
1: From the Fox 45 Weather Authority team, I'm meteorologist Justin Chambers. Partly cloudy skies, temperatures in the upper 80s and lower 90s for your Sunday afternoon. Definitely feeling that summer-like heat, a little muggy as well. Getting into Monday and Tuesday, we'll be drier and cooler. Highs dropping back into the 80s, less humidity, but then more showers and storms and more heat on the way later in the week. From the Fox 45 Weather Authority, I'm meteorologist Justin Chambers for Talk Radio 680 WCBM.
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8: Welcome back, everyone. Matthew Aldwan here. We're talking about a safe and secure retirement. But before we go any farther, I want to take a moment to recognize our 250th anniversary coming up. We're just a little under 4 weeks away from America 250. I remember very well, very clearly, 1976, the bicentennial year. I was 15 years old, and here it is, 50 years later. I'm 65, and I'm able to celebrate America 250. So I'm humbled, I am grateful, and I am thankful every day to be here in the United States of America. And it's important for people to understand how good and beneficial and wonderful the United States are. I know we have our problems. I know there's people out there hating on America. I disagree with all that. Of course we have problems. Everybody does. But less than 5% of the world's population is here in the United States of America, and we are part of that less than 5%. The other 95 plus percent, some of them live in nice places and some of them live in horrible places. How many of them live in China? How many have lived them in other countries where they're oppressed? So again, count your blessings. It is also especially important to me because my parents are immigrants. Both of them literally got off the boat in New York. And my father came to the United States in 1954. My mother came to the United States in 1956. They came here as students. They studied. They worked hard. This is the same old story we've heard millions of times that nobody ever pays attention to. All they did was work hard and earn their way. They did not cross the border illegally and with their hand out looking for help. They came here to work and earn and grow and become Americans. They both became naturalized citizens. I was born here, thank goodness. And they stayed here. They did not go back to the old country. They stayed in America because they knew all too well, this is the place to be. And it's still the place to be. It is still one of the best places, if not the best place on this planet to live and grow. If you want to start a business in America, go right ahead. If you want to thrive, this is the place to do it. The most innovation takes place here in America. You don't see medical innovation, technological innovation taking place in Europe. Their socialism rules and regulations prevent them from doing that. There is no Google in Europe. There is no Apple in Europe. They're here in America for a reason. And we are very fortunate, at least I am, extremely fortunate and grateful to be here in the United States of America. So happy birthday, America. America 250. Oh, and by the way, I did just buy one of those beautiful celebratory flags, 1776, 2026. I actually bought a couple of them. My wife was like, all right, how many of those things are you going to buy? So anyway, thank you. Thank you. Thank you, America. I love you. Greatly appreciated. All righty. Now it's back to retirement planning. So let's talk about that. How much time did I just take up? I got about 2.5 minutes before the break comes at me. So let's make this very quick. We were talking about long-term care. Everybody hates long-term care. Nobody wants to talk about long-term care. Not a happy subject. I get it. But there is a way to prepare for long-term care, and all you have to do, and literally, this is the great benefit, is you take some money from your left pocket, and you put it in your right pocket, and in the process, it magically becomes a long-term care policy. You keep your money. If you want to access your money, it's there. If you want to change your mind and cancel, you can have your money back. If you want to leave it there and just let it grow, you can leave it to your family. They can have it. You actually get to have your cake and eat it too. This goes back to one of those things. Do you want to make a big mistake or do you want to make a little mistake? This is an extremely little mistake by setting up this long-term care program. I strongly encourage everybody to take advantage of it. It's called The Bridge. 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Press number 2 when you hear the recording. 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Promise to call you on Monday. Okay, we'll be right back. 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
12: 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Are you a baby boomer? 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
1: All righty, welcome back, everyone. Matthew Alwan here, and we are wrapping things up on today's show. 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We want to make sure you can pay for your long-term care needs. We want to make sure that if the stock market crashes, you don't lose any money. We want to make sure that if you have even... if you're just the most basic type of investor, you're like my mom. My mom was not an investor. She was not a good investor, but she was a very good saver. And that's what she was good at. She was good at saving money, not investing money. But the savers of this world generally have very good retirements. 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

0: calendar with Elite Income Advisors and meet with John and Prashant and Ozzy and their team. And that opportunity comes at no cost, no obligation, no pressure. And I love doing this show. What they do is they grab the latest, whatever people are talking about when it comes to planning across our great country. We end up talking about it right here in the Washington, D.C. area. So, John, the first article you've brought to my attention from Investopedia, Americans have trillions in IRAs, but retirees still rely on something else. I kind of think I know what the something else is.
1: You know what? We have over $20 trillion that are directly aligned with retirement accounts. IRAs, when you talk about the U.S. market cap. However, 92% of Americans are still relying on Social Security to supplement income from their paycheck. So why is that? Why are people so hesitant to draw money out of their retirement plans? You know, why is Social Security such an instrumental piece to planning? And I think it really has to do with the reservation of starting to spend the money that we've spent our whole life putting away, right? Going from that accumulation mindset to the distribution mindset is such a difficult psychological shift that I think it's a lot easier to just say, look, I'll start taking Social Security. I've already paid this money into the system. You know, it's about time I get it back, and I'll create my lifestyle around that check and try and minimize distributions for my retirement plans. And what so often happens is, you know, these folks get, you know, maybe 5, 10, 15 years into retirement, they haven't really spent much of the savings they put away, and they also haven't been able to do as many things as they'd like to do, just because of that fear of not, you know, having enough money or running out of money. And I think that is where a well-designed plan comes into play. You know, knowing that the spending level that you've put in the plan is going to work out for you, and that you can go on that extra trip, or you can fly first class, or you can spend a little extra on the grandkids' birthdays, is all what our planning process is about. It's giving you that permission to spend. It's giving you that peace of mind that at the end of the day, even if you are spending $10,000 to $15,000 a month, whatever that target is, you will still be successful, and you're not going to end up with all of this wealth at the end of your life while not actually living during your retirement. So, really interesting study, but I think it all has to do with that psychological shift from accumulation to distribution when it comes to your assets.
0: Well, and you bring up an excellent point. I hear so many people say, well, you know, when I get to retirement, that's not going to be a problem for me. I've worked, I've put the money away, but you've conditioned yourself to save, and you saved really, really well. And then all of a sudden you're in retirement and the paychecks aren't there, and you start to think about your bottom line. You're watching, a lot of you are watching your balances, and you're concerned. But if you have structure, if you have a strategy, and you know that you have the income that you can live on in retirement, that's the peace of mind we talk about, John.
1: It absolutely is. And having that mapped out in writing is so important, right? You know, being able to go back and refer to your lifetime income plan that identifies exactly how much you're going to be spending now, 10 years into the future, you know, assuming that costs will go up, building taxes into this, all is so important. I think another reason that people are hesitant to pull out of their retirement plans, such as IRAs and 401ks, is because of the tax hit that you're ultimately going to have to take on this, right? And no one wants to have to pay more taxes than you absolutely are required to. And I think this can end up being a mistake for some people, because if you continue to defer this pre-tax money out further and further into your retirement, when you get to a certain age, which right now is age 73 or age 75 if you're born in 1960 or later, the IRS is going to force you to start taking that money out anyway. So the more and more that you wait to take, the more and more that RMD could be. And who knows where tax rates are going to be in the next 5, 10, 15 years. Our perspective is that they're going up based on our national debt situation. But, you know, again, people are just hesitant to have to pay the tax, so they kick the can down the road. But then there's another issue that's presented from that. So, again, having a plan in place on when to distribute this income, how to be efficient with the taxes, plays right into ensuring that you have enough money to live out your retirement.
0: Strategy, planning, opportunity, get on the calendar with Elite Income Advisors, meet with John, Prashant, Ozzy, and their team. These appointments are no cost, no obligation, but John, kind of walk us through exactly how it's going to go.
1: Yeah, the conversation is really just to understand what your goals and objectives are in retirement, right? What does that retirement picture look like to you?

0: How much is it going to cost? What are your sources of income? Is there a gap there? And how do we fill that gap, right? Once we can identify how we're going to fill the gap and that you have enough money to live comfortably throughout the rest of your life, then we start figuring out how to make it more tax efficient, right? How do we minimize what you paid Uncle Sam in the state? How do we ensure that if you've got money left over at the end of your life, that that passes on to your heirs the way you want it to, and minimizing taxes for them, long-term care, healthcare costs, risk management, all of these things you're probably thinking about as you approach retirement. We're going to discuss with you, see if we can put a plan together that's in writing. And if so, happy to have you as a client.
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1: 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They've got links to the TV show. And again, background information on John and his team. They're headquartered Ellicott City, satellite office in Annapolis for your convenience. We hit the latest articles. I'm Morgan Patrick. And the next one up for us, John, is what will lawmakers do to prevent Social Security cuts? That's the big fear. People just feel like Social Security eventually is going to go not necessarily by the wayside, but it is definitely going to change.
0: You're absolutely right, Morgan. And this is a concern that we talk about with a lot of the people who visit with us, because as we just talked about, 92% of people rely on Social Security for income and retirement. So what happens when we get to the point that we're no longer fully funded with the program, which is actually coming up a lot sooner than some people realize, based on a trustees report that's put out by the Social Security Administration? We are very close to being underfunded in terms of being able to pay out 100% of the benefits. So they are assuming that somewhere between 2032 and 2034 that we're going to see a shortfall on Social Security funding. They say at that point somewhere around like 79 cents on the dollar is what we're going to be able to pay out. So we say there's going to be about a 20% shortage on being able to pay out these benefits. And the question that we always get is, John, should we build something into our plan to assume that at some point Social Security Security benefits go down. And although I think that's a very valid concern in terms of seeing a cut to the benefit, you know, I think that's not as likely as some changes we could see to people that are actually paying into the system itself. And the reason for that, at the end of the day, you know, who makes these decisions? It's the folks down in Washington, D.C., the folks in Capitol Hill. And what do we know about politicians? They really like to stay in office, right? So I would hate to be the guy that goes down to Capitol Hill and says, hey, I found the fix to the program. We're just going to slash everyone's benefit by 20%. I think they probably find a difficult time getting reelected. Now, at the end of the day, it's a possibility. It's a real possibility. We certainly are building this assumption into some plans, especially for those people who are very reliant on Social Security. However, we are looking at a couple different proposals to how we could fix this program. The first one would be to simply increase the wage base on which we pay Social Security tax. So right now we pay Social Security tax on somewhere around the first $185,000 of our gross income. Once we surpass that level of gross income, we're no longer paying tax on Social Security. So what if they increase that cap? Maybe they doubled it, tripled it, or uncapped it entirely. So every dollar earned in this country was taxed by Social Security. Certainly that could increase the revenue that's coming into the system. So that's one option. Another option is to increase the percentage tax that we pay on that roughly $185,000. So as it stands, it is 6.2% that you're paying as the employee, and then your employer matches that with an additional 6.2%. If you're self-employed, you're lucky enough to pay both sides of that coin. But at the end of the day, they could just increase the percentage tax, right? Maybe make it 7% or 8%. So to increase the tax percentage. And the final option, or I guess proposal that we're really following closely, would be for them to manipulate the payouts by changing the full retirement age, right? So right now, the full retirement age is between the ages of 66 and 67 based on your birth year. So the youngest person in the country has to wait until 67 to get 100% of their Social Security benefit. Now, if you want to take it early, you can take it as early as 62. However, you're going to get a penalty, right? You take it early, they're going to penalize you. So what if they moved this retirement age out, the full retirement age or the earliest age you could collect it? Maybe made the earliest you could take it at 65 instead of 62, and the new full retirement age 70, right? How could that affect the program? Number one, people are going to have to work longer, right? You're waiting longer to take the benefit. You're probably going to have to put in some more time before you hang it up. So more dollars going into the system. It means people wait longer to collect it. So those dollars stay in the Social Security Trust Fund and they're invested and they're able to grow. And then of course, there's going to be a subset of the population that just doesn't make it to collect, right? People will pass away. And Morgan, when someone passes away, do they, the Social Security Administration ring up your family and say, hey, so sorry to hear Joe passed away. We know he was planning to collect in a couple of months. We're going to send you all those dollars he paid into the system back as a death benefit, right?
1: No.
0: They certainly don't, right? I think it's a $250 death benefit somewhere around there, but that's it. So, you know, it would keep more in the system that way. I think more people would be inclined to work longer. And if you think about where Social Security started, I think this makes a lot of sense to see the age push back. When Social Security was first created and the first checks went out sometime in 1940, the full retirement age was only age 65. So it's gone up by 2 years in the last 90 years. What's happened to the age of our population?
1: We are living longer. And I tell you, back in the day, I mean, it was mid-60s, early 70s life expectancy. So a lot of those Social Security runs were short.
0: That's exactly right. So the program worked really well back then, you know, when only, you know, half the population actually got to the age in which you could collect it. But now people are living well into their 80s and 90s. I mean, my great-grandmother made it until 99. She was on Social Security for decades. And if people are continuing to live longer and drawing on the benefit longer, and the baby boomers have reached retirement age, I think we have a big problem on our hands. And that's where we could see one of these changes potentially coming into effect.
1: Well, you bring up a really good point. What will the lawmakers do? And we got this from, again, our personal finance article, Maurice J. Blackmon penning this one. And we don't know what they're going to do. But we do, as you pointed out, make the note that it is a political volleyball. If you want to get reelected, you're going to be very in tune with what people want for Social Security. So it's a hot button issue. It's not going anywhere. There will be some form of Social Security moving forward, but most likely it could be reduced. How are you going to plan for that? How are you going to compensate for that? How is it all going to fit in to your overall plan? Those are big questions to have answers to. And if you're just sitting on a portfolio and haven't thought about the strategy, you really need to get going on this. Now, opportunity, get on the calendar with John and his team at Elite Income Advisors, meet with Prashant and Ozzy. 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It's no cost. It's no obligation. See if you're on track for your retirement and talk about what ifs. What if Social Security gets lessened quite a bit? How is your plan going to be able to stack up? All right. So, John, let's shift gears and let's go to Rethinking 65 sent us this article from Kathleen Rill. And it is, you know, why many retirement plans fail the widow.
0: Oh yeah, this is another really interesting one. And I think they're really speaking to the potential for loss of income when a spouse passes away, the changes in tax rates, the changing in strategy between, you know, behind required minimum distributions and gifting and, you know, how to align assets. So one of the biggest challenges with having a spouse pass away, aside from the, you know, the mental shift, right? I mean, you just lost your best friend, your life partner, but you also are likely losing out on some income as well. So number one, when you're married and both of you are on Social Security, the surviving spouse is able to keep the higher of the two benefits, but it means the lower of the two actually goes away and you lose in income, right? So you lose income from Social Security. There's also the possibility if that spouse had a pension and they did not elect a 100% survivorship option, which means that surviving spouse continues on with 100% of the pension income, then there could be a loss of income there. So how do you fill that gap in retirement when you're on a fixed income? You know, is it through assets that you and your partner have put together over your careers? Is it through a life insurance policy? Are you reducing your lifestyle and you know, reducing your expenses? You know, are you moving in with a family member? I mean, these are all real scenarios when a spouse passes away, and I've seen them all. So I guess the main point here is to make sure you have not just a plan in place for while you and your spouse are both alive, but also a plan in place in the event that one of you passes away prematurely. Because not only can you lose an income, but your tax rate will also go up if you think about it, right? Married filing jointly tax rates or tax brackets are about double of what a single filer would be. So there's only about one extra year that you get to file as a widow, and then you're strictly on the single schedule. So it's incredibly frustrating that you can lose your loved one, you can lose income, yet still have to pay a higher rate of tax, maybe even a higher Medicare Part B premium just based on the changes in going from married to single. We call it the widow's tax, right? So it's extremely frustrating. And you know, I guess one other thing that I'd mention is when we just think of traditional households, you know, decades ago, it was traditional for the man to handle the finances and the woman to handle other things in the household, right? Raising the kids and, you know, those types of things. And because of that dynamic, it makes it extremely dangerous for women. In particular, if you have not been included in the planning process, if you've been left out of the financial decision making throughout most of your lifetime, to then be thrown all of this on your plate at a time that you're mourning your loved one, right? So I think it's also really important to have an advisor or someone that you trust that knows the plan, that understands the plan, that can help your spouse understand how this was set up, what the plan will be if one of you passes away, so you're not left to fend for yourself and do this on your own. We see it time and time again.
1: Well, it's such a hard conversation to have or, you know, start planning this type of process, but it is so needed. needed. Think about your better half. You want to take the stress out of the situation. Either way this goes, and it's going to go one way or the other. So make sure you have this built into your plan and just have the conversation well out. Have that confidence as you move forward that when one of you goes, the other will be taken care of. Again, very important to be, you know, conscious of this and bake it into your overall plan. All right, we've got opportunity for you to get on the calendar, have conversations just like this with Elite Income Advisors, meet with John and his team. John, kind of walk us through how the appointment's going to go. Again, you're going to cover a lot of different areas, but it's about the importance of just being proactive.
0: Certainly. I mean, it's a conversation to understand your goals, your objectives, give you a little bit more of an insight on our planning process, you know, determine if we're even the right fit to help you as advisors. I think that's number one. And if we find that we're a good fit, we're going to create a plan that maps out your income for your lifetime, that helps minimize your taxes for you and your legacy, ensure that you are, you know, accounting for medical costs, long-term care, making sure, you know, that the risk management side of your assets are instilled. All of this put together in one comprehensive plan that's in writing for you to be able to look back on.
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3: 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They've got links to our radio show and podcast form. There's also TV links for the TV show. You can check that out. And again, it's all about getting you prepared for what is going to be your retirement. I'm Morgan Patrick. Pleasure to jump on. And John, we want to spend some time on, I hate it, but we got to spend it. Inflation. The headline that we have in front of us today is inflation could hit 4% next month and stay elevated for the rest of the year. And the last time I checked, we're pretty early in the year.
4: Yeah, it's alarming. And I think this is really a direct result of this conflict that we've seen over in the Middle East and Iran and the increase to oil prices that have inherently been a result of that, right? I think the consumer price index rose like 3.8% year over year as of April, and it's expected that if we continue in the trajectory that we're on right now with oil prices staying the way that they are, it's very likely we could see this hover around 4% throughout the rest of the year. And what does that mean for the markets? What does that mean for our mortgages, our savings rates, interest rates in the market altogether? I think it's a really good question. The Federal Reserve had been in the process of cutting rates and bringing interest rates back down to what they call a normal level. And for them, you know, the Fed target rate is somewhere around like 2-2.5%. So they're trying to drive interest rates down from the level that they currently are. It was even anticipated that earlier this year we were going to have a rate cut. But because of this conflict in Iran and inflation staying a bit higher due to the higher oil prices, they decided not to go ahead with that rate cut. And it's very possible we could see a continuation of no cuts throughout the rest of the year if inflation stays higher, maybe even an increase in rates if inflation gets out of hand. So this could mean a couple of different things, right? If interest rates stay where they are for longer, it's great for savings rates, right? For money at the bank, CDs, your annuities, those types of things. However, it's not great if you're looking to borrow money. Mortgages are still pretty high. I mean, they're over 6% in the national average. You know, lending, credit card debt, those are all going to stay pretty high. Every time that one of these bonds rolls over and it's issued at a rate that we're at today, it's more interest that we have to pay on our debt. So if rates stay higher for longer, our debt accumulates even faster. And when you're paying a higher level of interest on a higher level of debt, it just compounds and it's very aggressive. So how do we combat this, right? I mean, it's an issue that we pay very close attention to, and it's affecting all of our clients when it comes to their pocket and their paychecks. Everybody's feeling it. I'm feeling it. I mean, I go to the gas station and it's $4.50 a gallon. You know, we are here in Maryland. And I remember the beginning of the year, it was in a mid threes, low threes. So everybody's suffering from it. The increased oil prices have effects on everything else. So it's certainly a challenge that we have to be mindful of.
3: Well, and you say it, Prashant says it. I mean, it's about making sure you have the structure, but also making sure you have the income. We know inflation's going to be there. And you mentioned, you know, our debt load is massive. So we're going to have to pay that back at some point. That means higher taxes. That means, you know, we are going to have to, you know, we're going to have to, it's going to be painful. But if you are structured, if you are planned and you are thinking, you know what? More inflation. If I have more income, you say this all the time, John, more income can solve some problems.
4: Yeah, absolutely. Think about it. If inflation is just simply an increase in costs, the solution to that's an increase in income. I mean, it's as simple as that. So when we build out retirement plans for our clients, again, we call it your lifetime income plan, we have to account for this. So every single year in your income plan, we're assuming that your costs on a monthly basis are going up, you know, by a certain percentage rate. I mean, it's, you know, anywhere from, you know, 2.5%, 3%, 4%, that we're assuming in these equations, because at the end of the day, we know things are going to be getting more expensive. To what degree is anybody's guess? But from what we've seen in the economy over the last couple of years, I mean, especially since COVID, interest rates have not gone down to what that normal level that the Fed has been targeting. And what does that mean long term, right? Does it mean that we have to build in higher cost of living adjustment assumptions to things like Social Security, to, you know, the other income sources that we have? It very well could. So it could change how we're making assumptions on different rules of thumb as well. You think about it, you know, there's something called the 4% rule that a lot of financial planners use. And the idea behind this is you take 4% of your account balance at the beginning of retirement, you take a withdrawal at 4%, and you increase those distributions year over year by about 3% to account for inflation. And through this method, you should be able to live about 30 years without running out of money. Well, what happens if inflation persists at 4% and you were only building in a 3% inflation adjustment?
3: You're in trouble.
4: You are, right? I mean, this 4% rule that was supposed to be, you know, it's supposed to be the kind of golden rule to distribution sustainability is no longer valid. So then what do we live by? What's the next strategy? So I think having these built out and actually identified in the plan is so important, rather than just using a rule of thumb or, you know, making an estimate. You have to map it out. And as you mentioned, the key to that is more income, more income, more income. So building that into the plan is how you find success with inflation.
3: Opportunity to get on the calendar with Elite Income Advisors and just have these types of conversations. How are you going to handle moving forward if inflation is hitting 4% and it could go higher? I mean, how are you going to be able to compensate for that? You need more income. You need a strategy. You need your plan. You can call and grab an appointment with us at any time during the course of the show. No cost, no obligation. There is no pressure. This is a conversation. That's how it starts. 800-653-8404. Get some peace of mind. 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And if you want to roll forward, you certainly can. 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Retire Smart Maryland Radio, here to help. So we've talked a lot about just the expense that's coming for us, John, and that is, you know, the number is the number. We just have to be able to plan for it, and having a strategy and not just showing up with a portfolio and kind of guessing at what percentage you're going to withdraw from, that could lead to the biggest fear that retirees face, and that is running out of money in retirement.
4: You got it, Morgan. And I would even argue that the scariest day of a retiree's life is not the day they run out of money. It's the day they realize they're going to run out of money and there's absolutely nothing they can do about it, right? So when we create these plans out, it's got to be early on, right? You don't want to wait until you're getting to the point where you're seeing your assets dwindle, that you're getting concerned about it at that point. You want to have this plan in place before you even hang it up. You know, again, we say this all the time. If you're getting ready to go out for a drive, you're going on a road trip, you don't wait until you're on the road to figure out where your next stop for gas is, where your destination is, what routes you're taking. You typically do this ahead of time, right? Like, I know when my wife and I go on a road trip, we're mapping out not just where we're going, but where where we're stopping along the way, right? What rest areas, you know, we've got two little ones, you know, what places are we potentially stopping just to maybe get something to eat? What's a new attraction we want to check out? You do the same thing with your retirement plan. You map out every possible scenario. You stress test it. You see what happens. If expenses are at a high inflation level, you look at it. If a spouse dies, you look at it. If the market crashes, we got to test all of these things out the same way you do any plan you put together. So important to have that built out prior to getting on the road rather than worrying about it on the road, if that makes sense.
3: Well, we've got the spots on the calendar, John, and just kind of walk us through. I mean, there's no pressure. There's no cost to this appointment. Just walk us through it.
4: It's just a conversation to understand your goals a bit more, understand where you're trying to get to on your retirement journey and creating the roadmap to get there, right? See if we're a good fit, if the type of planning that we do is a good fit for you. And if so, see if there's a plan that we can create to get you across the finish line.
3: So important. 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We like the sound of that. We'll talk about it coming up next.
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3: 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I'm Morgan Patrick. It's a pleasure. We jump on. We talk about the latest when it comes to retirement planning, being prepared, being proactive. And now we are going to get to this. We'll close out the show with educating your participants about lifetime income in retirement plans. Lifetime income, that sounds pretty good.
4: It does. And, you know, I would say in some scenarios, it might even sound a little bit too good to be true. But in other scenarios, I think it's actually one of the best things you can set up for yourself. And you just have to be careful in terms of how you're actually establishing this. So the defined contribution plan, or what you probably know as your 401k or a TSP if you're in the federal government, maybe a 403b or 457 for nonprofits and state workers, this has become the the primary retirement savings vehicle once pensions went out the door. So we're all saving our own money, you know, working on building a nest egg for retirement. And then once we actually get to the point that we're end of our careers and we've got this large 401k, what do we do with it, right? What are our options? Because ultimately the goal is to turn this into an income stream for most people, at least, right? For most people, Social Security is not enough to retire on alone. You have to then take the savings you've accumulated and turn that into an income stream. So 401ks over the years have come up with a lot more in terms of options of what you can do with them when you actually retire. So there's, you know, five key options that you have with your 401k when you retire. The first is to simply keep it in the 401k plan. You are subject to the plan sponsor's rules and regulations, their investment options, you know, their rules in a way. So, you know, can be somewhat restrictive, but it's likely the cheapest way to go about it. You just maintain it in your 401k plan. The second option is to roll this money over into an IRA. There is no taxes due on this movement. It's a retirement account to a retirement account transfer. So again, no taxes due on this. And the IRA gives you a little more flexibility. It's your own account in your own name. There is no plan sponsor that has rules or restrictions. So you really can do whatever you'd like with this money in an IRA, including work with a professional to have that actively managed. So that's your second option. Your third option would be to roll this over into another 401k, right? Maybe you have another job. You just consolidate into the new plan and keep things rolling that direction. But if you're retiring, probably not the direction you're looking to go. The fourth option is to cash it out, right? Just take it all out, pay taxes all on it in 1 year. Typically not advised, especially on larger plans, because it can generate a pretty serious tax hit. And the fifth option is to convert it over into a Roth IRA, which means you're paying the taxes now at today's known rates and moving it into a Roth IRA to grow tax-free for the rest of your life. Although we love this strategy, and in fact, we work with a lot of our clients on this strategy, you have to be careful about how much you convert in any given year, because it can push you to a higher tax bracket. So, you know, typically converting all of your 401k or your employer sponsored plan is not in your best interest. However, you can do that. So there's five of those options that you can go with. And what's the best strategy, right? If you're looking for guaranteed income, one of the ways that you can do this is through an annuity. You just have to be careful with how you structure the annuity. There are a lot of 401k plans that actually offer you the ability to purchase annuity within it. However, the downside is it's what's considered an immediate annuity. So you are turning on a guaranteed stream of payments for you. Maybe you can set it up where, you know, for 10 years after you pass that there'll still be payments continued on. But in most of these cases, if you pass away prior to pulling, you know, the full amount of money out, the 401k company just keeps it, or the annuity company just keeps it, right? We don't want that to be your scenario, because you worked really, really hard for this money. So immediate annuities for most people don't make a lot of sense, because you're giving up access to your principal in exchange for a series of payments. But if you pass away a year or two into these payments, your beneficiaries don't get the benefit from any of that money. So for some people, these make sense, but for those who want to ensure their beneficiaries can access this money if they pass away in the short term, you don't want to go with that option. Variable annuities are going to be a way to link your assets to the market. There are some guarantees that come with these types of annuities in terms of the death benefit, income riders and those types of things. However, variable annuities can have assortment of fees that are aligned with those, and there's still market risk at the end of the day, right? So although these can have a purpose in some scenarios, you know, we try to stay away from those in our office, just simply because if you're going to invest in the market, why not do this in a lower cost brokerage account, that has the same upside, right? So variable annuities can just be a little bit expensive, and they still involve market risk. But if you're looking at something like a fixed annuity or a fixed indexed annuity, these can potentially provide you with stability on your assets. You can't lose money, as well as a stream of income payments that will be set up for not just your lifetime, but also your spouse's lifetime. And then the principal is still able to flow down through your beneficiaries if something happens to you. So if you are looking for a guaranteed income source, a lot of times fixed index annuities can be that problem solver for you, because it will give you a guaranteed payment for your life, maybe your spouse's life if you select a joint income. And like I said, if you pass away just a few years in, your spouse continues on with the income. If they then pass away in a few years as well, whatever is left in that account goes to your beneficiaries. So it's not a gamble with the company, if that makes sense. But with there being so many different strategies out there and so many different advisors pushing different solutions, how do you know what's the right one?
3: It's a great question.
4: You know, I think working with a fiduciary advisor is how you know that you're getting or you should be getting the best advice. You know, we're required to do what's in your best interest at all times. You know, I'd even go as far as saying working with a CFP or a certified financial planner, as I am myself, is even a step above that, because there's another standard of care that we have to take and we have to abide by when we work with the CFP board. So, you know, again, I think you certainly are getting what's in your best interest when it comes to that recommendation, working with a professional like that. But at the end of the day, these types of guaranteed income structures aren't for everybody. You know, I have plenty of my clients that don't need a guaranteed income, so it's not a strategy that we're looking to implement. But again, there's so many different things out there. How do you know what's the right one for your strategy? I think that's where sitting down with a licensed professional, a fiduciary advisor in particular, is going to give you the best bet with that.
3: Well, and we started, you know, the segment off just talking about you know, the benefits of lifetime income, and you explained it well. I think there's so many people out there that feel like, well, there are only one or two of these products, and that these products have gotten a bad rep over the years. But you've really got to do your due diligence and your vetting, and take a look at what is possible with your portfolio, what is possible with your overall retirement plan. There's so many different types. We're talking, you know, customizable annuities. We're talking about products that might be possibly a good fit for what you want to accomplish in retirement. Now, if you're sitting on a portfolio, you haven't even kind of gotten into that conversation yet. The opportunity to do that, and you can do it with Elite Income Advisors, you may find that a product like this, lifetime income, might be a good fit, John.
4: Yeah, you're absolutely right. I mean, we insure our houses, we insure our health, our cars. Why wouldn't we insure our income in retirement the same way, right? And that's another big topic that we have to get into, and that is, how do we know if we find ourselves in another serious market correction that this isn't the time that you need that money the most, and now you're liquidating at a low point. The sequence of returns risk is there. So for a lot of people, not everybody, for a lot of people, effectively creating your own pension with one of these fixed index annuity strategies is the missing piece to their retirement plan. Again, it's not for everybody, but if you're someone that worries about what the market's doing on a regular basis, if you need money from your retirement savings, it could certainly be an area to explore. And, you know, it baffles me how many people come and visit with us that have purchased annuities in the past with other advisors that had absolutely no idea what they were getting themselves into. So it's very important, again, to work with a fiduciary, work with someone that's going to explain every in and out of this solution to you to help you make the right decision.
3: Again, this is important, folks. This is your future. This is your retirement. And knowing how that plan is going to be built, what it's going to be built around, and how it's going to play out for you, I mean, it's paramount. Now, the opportunity to get on the calendar with Elite Income Advisors that we offer up through this radio show each week, it's no cost, it's no obligation, there is no pressure. And let me explain no obligation. That means you're not agreeing to become a client if you grab one of our appointments. But it also means, the flip side, Elite Income Advisors is not obligated to take you as a client. This is to see if it's a good fit. And if it is, and you want to roll forward, bingo, you can do that, but start it off with a no cost, no obligation, no pressure appointment. John, walk us through it.
4: Yeah, it's a conversation to get to know you a little bit better, understand your retirement priorities, and figure out where you want to be in retirement and creating a plan to help you get there. We want to find out that we're a good fit, that we align philosophically, again, that we can even help you with the problems that you have. And if it turns out that it's a good fit, you know, we'll build out a plan that then gets updated on a regular basis, right? We want to see you a couple times a year, make updates as there are changes to your life, to the world around us, and you know, effectively enter a partnership if we find that we're a good fit to help you navigate those retirement complexities.
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12: 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Information presented on this program is believed to be factual and up to date, but we do not guarantee its accuracy, and it should not be regarded as complete analysis of the subjects discussed. Discussion should not be construed as an offer to buy or sell, or a solicitation of an offer to buy or sell the investment. Mentioned, the professional advisor should be consulted before implementing any of the strategies discussed. Investments involve varying degrees of risk, and there can be no assurance that any specific investment or strategy will be suitable or profitable for a client's portfolio. Investment advisory services offered through Elite Income Advisors Incorporated, a registered investment advisor located in Ellicott City, Maryland. 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Registration is not an endorsement of the firm by securities regulators and does not mean the advisor has achieved a specific level of skill or ability. Content should not be viewed as personalized financial advice. 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

0: This hour from Town Hall, I'm Mary Rose. Iran has fired ballistic missiles and drones toward Beirut and Kuwait. That's according to Beirut's government. The U.S. said Saturday that it intercepted several aimed at Gulf allies and the Strait of Hormuz. Beirut called on Tehran to stop what it called serious escalation. Doug Burgum, Secretary of the Interior, says one of the first orders that President Trump signed when he took office for the second time was to clean up the nation's capital. He says Americans visiting for the 250 celebrations this summer, they'll definitely notice a difference.
1: When President Trump took office, one of his first executive orders was make D.C. safe and beautiful, whether it's, removing 152 homeless encampments and relocating the unhoused, whether it's reopening parks, fixing fountains, tuning up monuments, doing replantings, eliminating over 1,000 graffiti sites, plus doubling the size of the U.S. Park Police and helping drive crime statistics to an all-time low in Washington, D.C.
0: He was a guest on the Salem Radio Network. There are reports that foreign-linked social media campaigns may be shaping local fights over U.S. data centers. Correspondent Ken Lorman reports.
2: Multiple AI industry groups, Republican lawmakers, and policy watchdogs are alleging China-linked accounts are amplifying opposition to data center projects online, prompting calls for a congressional probe. Supporters warn such funding can mask foreign influence, spread misinformation, and threaten critical infrastructure planning and local economies. Ken Lorman reporting.
0: The horse that won the Kentucky Derby earlier this year won the Belmont Stakes. Golden Tempo came in first Saturday's race at Saratoga Springs. More on these stories at townhall.com.
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0: A tragic update about an American student who disappeared in Japan. Correspondent Laura Winters reports.
4: The body of the Auburn University student who went missing in Japan has been found. 20-year-old James Weston Higginbotham went missing a week ago on a family vacation. His mother tells Fox News the family members separated after some bickering, and Weston took a train to go on a hike and explore. His cell phone went dark, and then a massive search had been ongoing. His parents say Weston loved nature and was an avid hiker.
0: Canada is restricting U.S. livestock imports after another screwworm case in Texas. A second case of the parasite was discovered Friday in a month-old calf in southern Texas. The larva of the screwworm fly feeds on the living tissue of livestock animals, and it can be fatal. Breaking news and analysis at townhall.com. World Cup fans who thought they scored free tickets will now have to pay full price.
5: FIFA has canceled World Cup tickets issued to about 60 fans who mistakenly got them for free because of a website error during the checkout process. Soccer's ruling body issued a statement saying it regrets the error and any inconvenience caused, adding that those tickets remain reserved for the fans who were affected to buy at the agreed price. The tickets were sold through the official World Cup site on May 21st. It's the latest glitch in an often controversial World Cup ticketing program. The attorneys general of New York and New Jersey are investigating FIFA for possible violations of consumer protection laws. I'm Marcela Sanchez.
0: Motorists and airline passengers aren't the only travelers thinking about high fuel prices as summer vacations near. Recreational boaters are feeling a pinch. More on these stories at townhall.com.
6: From the Fox 45 Weather Authority team, I'm meteorologist Justin Chambers. Temperatures heating up once again for your Sunday afternoon. Highs in the upper 80s and lower 90s. Few showers and storms in southern Maryland, but we'll stay dry here in Baltimore. Temps cooler on Monday. From the Fox 45 Weather Authority, I'm meteorologist Justin Chambers for Talk Radio 680 WCBM.
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9: Good morning and good afternoon, folks. Welcome to the Precious Metal Show. I am your host, Michael Hayes. 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I want you to consider me your friend, and as your friend, you could call me Precious Mike. This show is going to be tantalizing. We're going to be talking about a lot of hot topics, topics that affect your financial well-being, your retirement, your future, protecting what you have, and it could be cash that you have stored in your bank. It could be your IRA, your 401k, your retirement. And the show is centered around gold and silver, precious metals, things that you may be interested in. You had an inkling of possibly owning and you just don't know how to go about acquiring gold, acquiring silver, acquiring things that are actually headline news these days. Only because the value of these metals have gone through the roof. But before we break down how you acquire and amass and take possession, physical possession of precious metals, we have to know where gold came from and where it could potentially go. Meaning you have to look into the past, look in history. And that sometimes is an indicator of where the future will be, where we will land in the future. I think Winston Churchill once said, you have to look into history to see into the future. Now, jot this number down, 888-351-8999. Again, 888-351-8999. That is a toll-free number to my good friends at Reagan Gold Group. They are the preeminent experts in all things precious metals, gold and silver, things that you want to own and you want to hedge your retirement, potentially a safety net in the event of future calamity with the U.S. dollar, our economy, interest rates, war, geopolitical issues. The list goes on.

888-351-8999. There are trained experts standing by to talk to you. The conversation is free. The telephone call is free. The information they give you is free. And by golly, if you decide to own some gold, they're going to walk you through the process. Now, let's talk about gold. What is it? Where did it come from? And where is it going? Most people don't know that gold and silver and rare earth minerals are not man-made. You can't just make gold. You can't make 24 karat gold. You can't make silver. Those are natural elements that was created by the universe billions of years ago in a process called a supernova. I know this is getting kind of nerdy, but you have to understand how gold was created to understand how rare it is and why it's a store of value. And I'm going to hit on that a lot during the show. And it's important for you to understand the store of value compared to, you get it, you guessed it, the paper that you have in your wallet. So billions of years ago, a star explodes. That process is called a supernova. And across the universe, minerals, rare earth minerals, were scattered. Now, on our planet, gold and silver are rare earth minerals that was created by a star that exploded. So that event is like, what, 1 in 100 trillion? And throughout the earth, there are deposits of gold and silver. Now, you have to tell yourself this, and you have to remind yourself of this. It's a rare element, meaning willy-nilly, like the Federal Reserve and governments around the world, you can't create more gold. It's rare. So it's a store of value, meaning over time, the value of gold will always be there. It'll always be inherent to the actual element. Unlike currency and paper that is arbitrarily printed by central governments throughout the world. Now, why is this important? And why is it critical at this point in time in history to consider owning physical gold? Those of you who are at home right now and you have retirement, you have a pension, you have a 401k, you have a 403b, you have a Swift savings account, you have cash in a box that you've hidden in the attic of your house. You have to ask yourself a very simple question. In the event of a economic disaster, a massive sell-off in stocks, the dollar going to zero, and yes, dollar, the printing of money can destabilize and devalue to a point where it's worthless. And some will actually tell you right now that the money that you have is worthless. So if you want to actually hedge, if you actually want to potentially safeguard your safety, your retirement, why not acquire some gold? Now, some of you might be told or might think that owning gold is difficult. You have to go to some sleazy pawn shop in the sleazy part of town to work with someone to buy gold. Well, that's not how it works. You can pick up the phone right now and call 888-351-8999. My good friends at Reagan Gold are standing by. You tell them that Precious Mike, that's right, Precious Mike, is encouraging you to call them and start the conversation about acquiring physical gold. Folks, I don't want to scare you. I don't want to be the boogeyman. I don't want to be that guy. There's enough cast of characters out there that are just doom and gloom, that there's gray skies and the world's coming to an end. But if you look at the numbers, and numbers don't lie, a wise man once told me 1 + 1 = 2. 1 + 1 does not equal 6. Doesn't matter the color of your skin.
Doesn't matter the your ideology, what God you believe in, what nationality you are, what country you're from. One plus one equals

0: too. And if you look at the amount of debt that our country is currently holding and creating by the day, if you go to something as simple as usdebtclock.org, it's a running ticker on how much debt our beloved country has amassed since the creation of the Federal Reserve. And if this doesn't surprise you, if this doesn't knock you out of your chair, if this doesn't infuriate you, we're sitting on close to $40 trillion in debt. Again, I'm gonna say this again. $40 trillion in debt. So Jose, if you're listening to me, okay? Mary, if you're in the kitchen right now and you're listening to this show, Ted, if you're driving on the freeway and you happen to be tuning in, let me ask you a question. How do you personally feel when you have $5,000 in credit card debt? $50,000 in credit card debt? Imagine having $100,000 in credit card debt where you're paying interest every single day. While you're asleep, you're paying interest. While you're awake, you're paying interest. And by golly, if you don't pay down that principal, what happens? The balance keeps growing and growing and growing and growing. And that's what's happening to the USA, to the US government, to our situation, our country. The national debt has swelled to $40 trillion. So you don't have to have a PhD to come to this conclusion. It can't end good when you have $40 trillion of debt. The birth rate is declining. There's less human beings paying taxes to pay off the debt. So what would happen if things go bad and the U.S. government tanks and the U.S. dollar goes to zero? Because all paper money over history, and you can search this yourself, there has not been one paper currency that has survived time. They've all gone to zero. And if it goes to zero, what happens to your money? What happens to your retirement? What happens to your IRA? What happens to all the hours you put in at your job, clocking in and clocking out to create a nest egg if everything goes to zero? 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Gold. 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We're going to take a commercial break, and we'll be right back.
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0: Welcome back, folks, to the Precious Metal Show. I am your host, Michael Hayes. My good friends sometimes call me Precious Mike, and hopefully during the course of this show and many shows to come, you will consider me your friend, your ally in all things, precious metals, that being gold and silver. And you'll call me, Precious Mike and know me as Precious Mike. So, this segment is going to be, very tantalizing. It's going to be, eye-opening. Hopefully you're going to have an aha moment. I was talking to my, sound engineer, Tony, and, before the show, and I was telling him, hey, do you know the difference between a currency and money? And he kind of looked at me, bewildered, almost like dumbfounded. Like, what do you mean, Precious Mike? Is this a trick question? Money, currency? Isn't it the same thing? Absolutely not. And the banks, the big banks, you know, your good friends at, Chase and Wells Fargo and JP Morgan, they might want you to not know this, information, because knowing this information, having knowledge, is what's going to take you to the promised land. It's going to take you through the pearly gates of understanding what's happening and how the economy works. So without further ado, let's break down the difference between currency and money and what they are, what they represent, and how you need to start thinking and potentially incorporating gold and silver, these precious metals, these rare metals that cannot be created. They're rare, so they are a store of value versus currency. See, this $20 bill that I have in front of me, and a lot of you have a 20, might have a $100 bill. It's not money. It's actually currency. And a British pound, a Russian ruble, a Turkish lira, a Chinese yen. I don't even know what their money is called, to be honest with you. And it's not money; it's currency. Every country has its own currency, and the currency is backed by nothing, as in nada, as in zip, zilch, as in the air in the room where the printers are located, where the central bankers decide to hit enter and print currency. So currency is national currency. It's a tool used by governments and the financial sector, meaning banks. And all it is a mechanism to take your time and your freedom in exchange for tender, for paper. Money, on the other hand, is a store of value, and it maintains its purchasing power over a long period of time. It's divisible, it's permanent, and it's a unit of account and cannot, and this is the critical part, cannot be increased. So think of it this way. As I said in the first segment, gold was created by a supernova, an exploding star. Some of you might say God himself. God himself created gold and created silver. And it's not going to get created again. Meaning, it's scarce. It's rare. It cannot be duplicated and triplicated. It can't be printed like the printing presses that the federal government and the Federal Reserve, the Fed, out of thin air, prints currency, the paper money that we have in our wallets and our purses. So, think about this. Since the inception of the Federal Reserve and the paper currency that we have, the value of the U.S. dollar has dropped by 96%. 96 frickin' percent. So what does that mean to you? That means to you that the time you exchange at your work, at your employer, for the quote unquote money they give you is worth less today than it was 5 years ago, than it was 10 years ago, than it was 30 years ago. And we can keep going back and back and back to all the way in time to when the first U.S. bill was printed. Eggs are more expensive. Cars are more expensive. Housing is more expensive. Gasoline is more expensive. And it keeps going up and up and up and up. Everything is becoming more expensive because the Federal Reserve keeps printing more currency. It's not actual money. So if you're sitting at home and that makes you feel uneasy, knowing that the national debt is 40 frickin' trillion dollars, how are we going to get out of this mess? I don't know. A lot of experts don't think it's going to end up very well. It's not going to end up well for the U.S. government. It's not going to end well for the Australian government, for the Japanese government. I mean, the Japanese government has so much debt. They're upside down. They may never get out of their situation. But if the U.S. dollar collapses, so will everything around you, including your retirement. So what do you do to hedge, meaning to safeguard what you have? And a lot of people are pointing to, you guessed it, precious metals, specifically gold and silver. I mean, look what has happened over the course of the last 20 years. I mean, it's as simple as a search online. Gold has increased in value by 600% over the last 20 years. Imagine if you had purchased gold coins 20 years ago. Imagine if you had actually purchased gold that you had in your possession 20 years ago. So how do you accomplish that? Very simple. My good friends who are sponsoring this show, Reagan Gold Group, they are the experts in all things gold and silver. And they will make the process simple. And I'm going to explain the process. So that way when you call, you're educated, you're informed, you know what the process is, and you can go ahead and start immediately, start accumulating physical gold. Guys, when I talk about physical gold, I'm not talking about the necklace around your neck. I'm not talking about the bracelet you buy your girlfriend or your wife, right? You're a naughty boy, so you go buy a bracelet. No. I'm talking about gold bars. I'm talking about gold coins, the ones that you can touch, you can feel, you can speak to. Every single day, it's yours. It's in your possession. It's out of the banking system. It's out of the market. It's out of the 401ks that are not necessarily in your control. 888-351-8999. Again, 888-351-8999. Or go to ownsomegold.com because this show is all about owning precious metals. And this is how the process works. So you call my good friends at Reagan Gold, and they're going to ask you two simple questions. Are you interested in purchasing gold? And your answer has to be at this point, yes, because I'm going to keep giving you information that is going to literally make your blood boil to a point where you're going to say, why didn't I buy gold 10 years ago or 20 years ago before the market went through the roof? But guess what? There's a lot of experts who think gold is even going to go higher. And I'll tell you who they are and where they think gold's going to go. But the process is very simple. If you're sitting at home and you have $25,000 in cash, just sitting in the bank, earning you nothing, earning you what? 1%? 0.5%? 1.5%? Let's say you're sitting on a $100,000 CD right now. Okay. What's your CD paying you? 2.5%? 3%? How about taking that $100,000, calling Reagan Gold at 888-351-8999 and saying, give me my gold. Ship it to me. They ship it to your door. Insured. You can take your gold. You can scatter it on your bed and you can roll around in it. You can feel the gold all over your body. It's yours and no one can do anything about it. It's yours. If the answer is yes, you call Reagan Gold now at 888-351-8999. We're going to take a commercial break and we'll be right back. Folks, welcome back to the Precious Metal Show. Again, I'm your host, Michael Hayes. This show is brought to you by my very good friends at Reagan Gold, a trusted source in all things precious metals. Specifically gold. That is their wheelhouse. They also specialize in silver, Palladium. I can't say enough good things about them. Unlike some other casts and characters in the industry, they're going to blow your socks off from the professionalism of the experts that you talk to. Again, the toll-free number is 888-351-8999. You can call them during the show, throughout the show, during the commercial breaks, after the show. 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This show is all about owning physical assets, and the asset being gold and silver, meaning rare earth minerals, things that cannot be duplicated, things that cannot be made in bulk, unlike the fiat currency, the paper that we have in our pocketbooks. Call them now, 888-351-8999. Do tell them that your good friend Precious Mike sent you their way. It's important for them to know that we're having this conversation, and we are. We're having a conversation. I want you to feel like you're actually sitting in the sound booth with me. I want to feel like I'm sitting in your family room, like we bellied up to a cup of coffee. Maybe it's hot where you're at right now. You know, the show's broadcast across the country. Maybe it's hot and humid, and we're sitting on the porch and we're cracking open an ice cold Budweiser. Let's have a conversation, shall we? I mean, Sean, if you're listening to me, if you're worried like I am, Susan, if you have some doubt like a lot of people do, like I do, I mean, shoot, just look at history, but look at what's happened to our country and what continues to happen in our country. Endless wars, endless suffering. Just calamity after calamity. Like, did we need to, have the Strait of Hormuz closed? I mean, come on. Seriously? Did the Strait of Hormuz need to be closed and oil go to $110 or $120? Did we need to have gasoline prices where they're at? I mean, if you live in LA right now, for the love of God, $9 for gas in Beverly Hills? I mean, maybe if you're in Beverly Hills and you have all the money in the world, you don't care. But even if you're in Beverly Hills, I think $9 for a gallon of gas sucks. Okay? If you live in Texas, and Texas is a oil and gas state, and you're still paying $5, it sucks. So the people that are in control, right? We're talking about the government. We're talking about banks. We're talking about the Federal Reserve. What are they doing? Like, how are they actually looking out for us? When you look at the total debt, the total unfunded debt plus interest for the United States of America is currently running at $108 trillion. $108 trillion. If you look at our U.S. national debt, it's at $40 trillion. So per taxpayer, that's $355,000. So I'm looking at my sound engineer right now. Are you ready to wire $355,000 to the U.S. government? Huh? No. Everyone listening to this show right now, each one of you, are you willing to wire $355,000 to the U.S. government to pay everything down to zero? No. No one is. So why does it keep getting worse and worse and worse and worse and worse and worse? And what do you do? What do you do? It's like we're on a boat. It's like we're in Disneyland and we're in the rapids. I don't even remember that ride, right? You're just holding on to dear life. Water sloshing around. Your head's banging against the headrest. You know, people are screaming. That's kind of what it feels like. Like we're spinning out of control. So you take control. You take control. A wise man once told me, take control. Control the controllables. Have you heard of that? I have. Control the controllables. Things that are out of your control, hell with it. Hell with it. Just let it go. So how do you control a situation like this? When the government just keeps printing money and shipping money all over the world. Literally, guys, they literally will print $9 billion, shrink wrap it on pallets. Stick it in a plane and fly it to another country. Did you know that? Paper It's frickin' paper. It's not backed by anything. And I want to take a couple steps back so you understand why we've gotten to where we've gotten. And at any time, you can call Reagan Gold, my friends who are standing by, who will continue this conversation with you, and they'll walk you down the path of owning gold. Guys, physical gold. If you want to buy $1 million in physical gold, I'm talking about 99.99% pure gold, and you want it stored in a vault, segregated, meaning your own section, and there are actually vaults all over the country. So geographically, you can pick the closest vault to you, okay? And you can get in your car at any time. You can grab your kids and your dog. Come on in. Get in the car. Let's go for a ride. Oh, where are we going? Are we going to the movies? No, we're going to go put eyes on our gold. Literally, go to the vault, check in, go to your section, and look at all your beautiful gold sitting there, yours, your possession. No one can take it from you. And yes, the values go up, the values go down, the values go up, the values go down. But guess what? In 5 years, in 10 years, in 20 years, it's still your physical gold, regardless of where the prices go. And God forbid, if all the fiat currency, the paper money, goes to zero, those that are sitting on gold, those that own gold, are the ones that are going to come out on top. And I'm not talking about the necklace that you have around your neck. I'm talking about those that have diversified a portion of their retirement, or if you have cash sitting around doing nothing but collecting dust, because if you're earning 0.25%, 0.5% on $25,000, $50,000, $100,000, you're doing yourself no good. You're doing yourself no good. Call 888-351-8999. 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Let them walk you through the process. The phone call is free. You're dialing an 888 number. It's free. The information they're going to give you is free. Have them send you some supporting information, a packet that will explain the process. But the process is simple. And don't let your financial advisor talk you out of it. Don't let the banks talk you out of it. Don't let your spouse talk you out of it. Don't let the good Lord talk you out of it, because he won't. He created the stuff. He created gold, and it can't be recreated. It's precious, precious, just like my name, Precious Mike. So let's go back in time. Let's go to 1913. Why is 1913 so important, and why will I always go back to 1913? Well, 1913 was when the Federal Reserve was created. The Federal Reserve, the same cast and characters that set benchmarks and where interest rates go and they don't go, and the money supply and when to inject money into the economy and quantitative easing and bailing out banks and too big to fail. Have you heard this before? Have you heard this over the course of the last 5-10 years? Do you remember 2008, the Great Recession, when the banks collapsed? Well, what did the Federal Reserve do? They printed out of thin air $700 billion and injected it into the banks. And the banks turned around and gave themselves big fat bonuses. Can you imagine? Can you imagine? I think at the time, the CEO of Wells Fargo was paying himself $53 million. 5.3, not 5.3, not 530,000, $53 million. For what? Running everything into the ground? Your 401k, your pension, your retirement. Now, if you take your retirement out of the system, out of the banking system, out of the retirement system, meaning the stock market, and you plow it into rare minerals, rare earth minerals, precious metals, gold and silver, and you physically own it, it doesn't matter what happens to the banks. The banks can go to hell. The banks can go to hell. Sean, we're having this conversation. We're sitting on your porch. I'm on my third Budweiser at this point. Okay? I can go on for hours. Hell with the banks. You got your gold. And how did you get your gold? By calling 888-351-8999. My friends at Reagan Gold Group, they're standing by. Now, let's say you're shy and you just don't like talking on the phone. Or you're one of those introverts where you don't want to give anyone your name. You know you are. You call and you're like, I don't want to give you my name, but I want all the information. Okay. Well, we have something else for you. Go to ownsomegold.com. The show is about owning gold. It's about you owning gold. I'm going to be going to another commercial break, and I'm going to leave you with a few tantalizing questions. Questions that are very simple. Are you interested in owning gold after some information I've given you thus far? And do you want to protect your wealth against market volatility? When I say market volatility, I'm talking about the big banks and the government screwing things up even more. If the answer is yes, you dial 888-351-8999. You tell my good friends at Reagan Gold that Precious Mike sent you. 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Gold in your possession, in your safe, under your bed, buried in the backyard with a map that you only give your dog and no one else because he's your love and he's your soul. If the answer is yes, you call 888-351-8999. We're going to take a commercial break and we'll be right back.
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0: Welcome back, folks, to the Precious Metal Show. I am your host, Michael Hayes. I get excited because I love all things gold. And my good friends at Reagan Gold at 888-351-8999, guess what? They do too. It's what they do. They sell gold. They help individuals like yourself invest in gold. And guys, I'm not talking about ETFs. I'm not talking about owning stocks in gold miners, which is a completely different subject. That's buying into a company that finds a gold mine and goes out there and digs, and they dig and they mine the gold. We're not talking about that. We're not talking about gold futures, which is just basically another form of a stock, right? It's paper. You're betting on something happening in the future based on contracts. That's all fluff. That's fluff. It's not tangible. It's not meaningful. It's nothing that you can touch. It's nothing that you can hold and you can hug. It's nothing that you can stick in the back of your car and drive to your grandma's house. It's nothing that you could pass down to your children physically. We talk about generational wealth all the time. Leaving a legacy, leaving something for your children, leaving something for your grandchildren. This next segment, I'm gonna crunch some numbers, and it's gonna infuriate you. It's probably gonna make your blood boil. It did for me when I went down the rabbit hole of gold and understanding currency and what the printing press and what these central banks and governments are doing to you and to me and to all of us. So let's jump into the deep end of the pool. At any time, if you're upset, just take a deep breath. Call 9-9. Tell them that your good friend, Precious Mike sent you and that you want to basically start, owning gold. You want to amass gold. And when I say amass gold is you can buy a little and over time you can keep buying more and more and more and more. See, there's a wise saying, don't time the market. It's about time in the market. And what does that mean? So a lot of people were scared because, you know, gold hit an all-time historic high. I think it topped at $5,500, $5,500, maybe $60. Well, guess what? Since then, gold has dropped. So it's a retracement in analyzing stocks and gold and silver. And if you think of it, in the sense of a investor, it hit an all-time high and now it's retraced. So one could say that maybe now is a good time to nibble like a squirrel. You're just buying a little bit of gold. And over time, you keep buying a little bit more and more and more and more. And the next thing you know, you sit down and you're like, holy mother of God, I own a lot of gold. And the federal government kept screwing things up. They kept printing paper and they kept flooding the market with more paper. And when they flood the market with more paper, known as fiat currency, fiat, you know that car brand? F-I-A-T, fiat. You know what that means? Fix it again, Tony. I'll say it with an Italian accent. Hey, yo, fix it again, Tony. Meaning they always break. Maybe not now, but historically, fiats were always in the repair shop. They were always broken, kind of like our government. Never agreeing to anything, never balancing a budget, spending. Like literally, like alcoholics. Like literally, they all they know how to do is spend. They never balance anything. We're never paying anything down. All we're doing is amassing more debt. Well, guess what? That's not going to end. It's not going to end well. There has not been one fiat currency in history. I'm talking about the history of mankind that the fiat currency survived. They all fail. They all go to zero. And Barbara, please. I'm really begging you here at this point. Okay. Dan, if you're listening to me, all fiat currencies go to zero. Since the inception of the Federal Reserve, the US dollar has devalued by 96 frickin' percent. Well, what you need to do is you need to call Reagan Gold at 888-351-8999 and ask them to help you buy gold, physical gold. Stick it in your pocket, disappear. Stick it in the back of your car, drive down the street, find an unmarked area, bury it in the ground. Draw a map like the movie Goonies, okay? And then give it to someone and say, hey man, if anything ever happens to me, just go to this tree. Take four steps to the left, look to the right, there's a rock. Dig the ground. You're going to find something there. It's like that movie, Shawshank Redemption. You guys remember that? Shawshank Redemption? I do. Anyways, let's talk about inflation. It's headline news. That's all we hear. That's all we talk about. Inflation. Let's crunch some numbers here. In 2000, January of 2000, the year 2000, oil was trading at $24 a barrel. Fast forward 2026, it's well over 100. It topped out, I believe, at 124. And if this war, this continuous war with Iran actually turns into a full-blown war, we might be sitting at $200 a barrel, $300 a barrel, $500 a barrel. God knows. God knows. I don't know, but it will go up. And what's that going to do? It's going to drive the cost of everything through the roof. 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

0: Breaking news this hour from townhall.com. I'm Michael Harrington. Sound of air raids in the air in Israel at this hour. Israel says Iran has launched missiles at it in the first such bombardment since a fragile ceasefire took effect in early April, complicating mediation efforts for a deal to end the war. Tehran had warned of retaliation against Israel earlier on Sunday when Israel shot missiles into Beirut's southern suburbs. Israel said it was retaliation for the Iranian-backed Hezbollah group firing at northern Israel even earlier today. Ohio Republican Congressman Jim Jordan warns that so-called sanctuary cities for illegal immigrants are still a big problem in this country.
1: There are 18 big cities, 11 states, three major counties like Fairfax County and the District of Columbia that are sanctuary jurisdictions. That represents almost a third of the population because they're big populated areas. So you have this situation where politicians tell local law enforcement don't work with federal law enforcement when it comes to enforcing federal law. And in practice, what that means is you'll have an illegal migrant who is here in the country illegally but commits another crime, is being held in a detention center in a jail. They get a detainer notice sent from ICE saying, hey, if you're going to let this person out, give us a heads up. We'll come apprehend them. And they say no.
0: He was a guest on the Salem Radio Network. Authorities in St. Petersburg telling residents there to stay indoors after a large-scale Ukrainian drone attack.
2: This attack highlights Kyiv's growing ability to strike deep inside Russia. The governor of St. Petersburg says three people sustained minor injuries. He also warns of possible mobile internet disruptions. Russia's defense ministry says its air defenses shot down 376 Ukrainian drones.
0: Correspondent Andrew Stewart. The S&P has decided not to change its guidelines for including large mega-cap companies in its stock indexes. The committee announced it had considered feedback from market participants but decided to stand pat. More on these stories at townhall.com.
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0: The Nigerian army says it freed 360 people abducted by Boko Haram in southern Borno today in the northeastern part of the country. The operation was conducted in the Mandara Mountains, which form a part of the militant group's stronghold. It resulted in the release of several people, including children who had been abducted across different communities in Borno. Two infants died during their prolonged captivity at the hands of the Muslim terrorist group. Kosovo holding an early parliamentary election today, its third in 18 months, aimed at resolving a political impasse. The main political parties failed to agree on a new president by a March deadline. The prolonged crisis has hurt Kosovo's economy, already struggling with a major global energy crisis. Prime Minister Albin Kurti's party holds a clear majority, but electing a president requires a broader consensus. The opposition accused Kurti of trying to control all political institutions. News and analysis at townhall.com. Three men sentenced for a big heist at a Dutch museum.
4: The Coto Funesti helmet and three golden bracelets, some of Romania's most revered national treasures from the Dacia civilization, were stolen from the Trents Museum in January 2025 when they were on loan for an exhibition. Now the Northern Netherlands District Court says the three guilty men, whose identities have not been released in line with privacy rules, warranted a custodial sentence because of the nature and gravity of their crime, each getting 47 months for the brazen robbery that shook the museum world. Two bracelets and a helmet were recovered earlier this year after a deal with two of the thieves. A third bracelet is still missing. The recovered artifacts have been returned to Romania. I'm Charles Tuladesma.
0: Television and movie actors have voted to ratify a four-year contract with studios and streaming services. The union negotiated protections against synthetic actors created by artificial intelligence being used in the future. More on these stories at townhall.com.
5: From the Fox 45 Weather Authority team, I'm meteorologist Justin Chambers. Temperatures heating up once again for your Sunday afternoon. Highs in the upper 80s and lower 90s. Few showers and storms in southern Maryland, but we'll stay dry here in Baltimore. Temps cooler on Monday. From the Fox 45 Weather Authority, I'm meteorologist Justin Chambers for Talk Radio 680 WCBM.
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9: 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Thank you for spending some of your weekend with us. I'm an attorney and certified financial planner and the managing director of Singer Wealth Advisors. As always, joined by my good friend and colleague, financial advisor and estate planning attorney, David Friedland. David, something landed in my inbox this week that I'm pretty sure a lot of our listeners saw too.
10: I have no doubt they did, Keith. It was all over social media this week. There was a post claiming that the three most senior energy executives on the entire planet all gave the very same warning in the very same week, actually. So we're talking about Chevron, ExxonMobil, and ADNOC, the big producer over in the United Arab Emirates. And the headline was that oil is about to jump to $150 or $160 a barrel in just a matter of weeks.
9: That's a pretty bold statement. And the post ended with a line that really stuck with people. It said, $150 oil does not just rebalance the commodity market, it breaks economies, right? So you can imagine people read that, they get scared, they want to know what they should be doing something with their money this very minute.
10: So let us do what we always try to do here on the show. Let us calmly separate what is true from what is spin. Because honestly, Keith, this one is a whole lot of both in it.
9: Yeah, I mean, that's exactly right. That's the best way to look at it. So let me start with what is true, because this part surprised even me when I went and checked it myself. Those quotes are real. The Chevron chief executive, Mike Wirth, really did say that bubbers and shock absorbers in the oil market are being drawn down. And he said, expect more upward pressure on prices as we move into June and July.
10: And the executive from ExxonMobil said that was real, too. Neil Chapman, a senior vice president at Exxon, said we're approaching what he called unheard levels of inventory. Really, really low levels, in his words. And he said once these inventories hit the floor, the models point to oil spiking up towards $150 or $160 a barrel.
9: So basically what they're saying is that, you know, when the whole issue with the Strait and Iran and the supply of oil has been diminished, the countries have been using their buffers and their reserves to sort of blunt that impact and keep it from getting too crazy. But those methods are about to be used up. And obviously the executive from ADNOC over in the United Arab Emirates, he agrees.
10: Right. And he actually is the one who gave the timeline that scared everybody. His name is Sultan Al-Jaber. And he said that even if the conflict ended tomorrow, it would take at least 4 months just to get back to 80% of the oil flows we had before the war. And he said a full recovery may not happen until 2027.
9: All right. So let's stop right here because this part matters. Everything we just said is accurate. Real people

0: executives were warning about $150 oil, the actual market was doing the exact opposite. Oil fell almost 20% in the month of May. By the end of the month, a barrel of Brent crude was sitting around $92, not $150. It was the worst month for oil since the pandemic.
1: So obviously the market doesn't necessarily have the same beliefs or insight that these three gentlemen do. But let's walk through that, David. Why did oil
0: fall? You know, it happened because traders start betting on a ceasefire. There was talk of a deal between the United States and Iran. So the market priced in the good outcome. Post showed you the supply side fear, and then it skipped right past the part where the market was already moving in the other direction.
1: And this is the thing I really want every listener to take home tonight. When an oil executive tells you that the prices are headed to the moon, you have to remember one thing. That person, you know, they may have preconceived biases, right? They're not necessarily a neutral observer. Their company earns more money when oil is expensive. Now, I'm not saying anyone's lying, but the quotes are honest. But everyone on this earth talks their own book.
0: And that's such an important point. There is a second layer to it. There is a real difference between what we call the paper market and the physical market. The futures contracts that traders buy and sell all day long on the stock market, that's paper. The barrels getting loaded in onto actual ships, well, that's physical. And those executives were warning that the physical barrels are running short faster than the paper traders seem to believe.
1: Now, it's interesting. This brings me sort of a parallel to COVID, right? Market started going down when the economy shut down. Remember, nobody was going out of their house. They were scared. Everything was shutting down. But then all of a sudden, the market started to go back up, even in the middle of that pandemic, right? And why did that happen? Because it was starting to price in the recovery, even though we hadn't recovered yet, but it acted in advance. So just like the executives are giving out warning, which could very well turn out to be true, but notice what that means. Though even the most pessimistic voice in the whole story, the gentleman from ADNOC, was not giving you a price prediction at all. He was just giving you a supply timeline. And the viral post bundled three different statements, the one frightening message, tied a neat little bow on it. Now, it could be that things are worse than the market is anticipating, but you just don't know, right?
0: Well, then what's the question here, Keith, right? Every single listener is really asking right now, what do I do about it? What happens to my portfolio, my retirement, my income? Does any of this actually change my plan?
1: Well, the answer is going to be a little bit boring, but the answer is you set up your portfolio in advance so that in the event we do get a really bad market, you're going to be okay. And so for most of our clients, we're not telling them to make any changes because we've already designed their portfolios to not implode just because we get a bad year or even a bad decade in the market. And so we've already planned for this before it ever happened.
0: And I want you to say more about that because when people hear do nothing, they think that means be passive. And that's not what you mean at all.
1: I mean, you're exactly right, David. Doing nothing today is not the same as doing nothing in advance. You know, the single worst thing an investor can do is read a frightening post on Saturday morning, then go rearrange a lifetime's of savings first thing Monday. And that's reacting to headlines. And headlines, as we just showed you, are built to scare you and get you to click.
0: Right. And that post was engineered to make you feel like you're already late to a one-way move. And the market was actually moving the other way on the very day it was written. So the real lesson here is not about oil at all. It's about how your money is built before the scary week ever arrives. And that's exactly the kind of planning that we do at Single Wealth where it really shows its value. Let us get specific because our listeners always appreciate the specifics. One of the tools we use quite a bit in a moment like this is the structured note. Keith, explain in plain English what they actually do for someone.
1: So happy to give a little background on that. A structured note is an investment that you can get exposure to the market while creating a layer of downside protection. So if you're worried that a supply shock or recession could knock the market down, a properly designed note can let you participate in some or all of the upside while cushioning a portion of the loss along the way. You know, for instance, we have notes that give you 9% even if the market's down 30 or 40%. We have notes that, you know, will let you participate in an index or a sector of the market like energy with the max you can lose is 5% over 3 years. And the most you can make is, you know, 80% over 3 years. So that's a good risk-reward trade-off. It's a way to stay invested without feeling like you're completely exposed to the next scary headline. So if anybody wants to get a free report on the way we use structured notes to hedge the market and still participate and protect yourself if we do get a bad year or a bad 10 years, text the word notes to 954-462-3300. Text the word notes to 954-462-3300.

0: And we use buffered strategies for that very same reason. The whole idea is that you do not have to choose between being all the way in the market or being all the way out the market. You can be invested, but with guardrails on. And think about income for a second, too. Keith, one of the things this whole episode should create down the road is inflation.
1: Right.
0: Oil goes up, the price of almost everything that gets shipped or grown or manufactured tends to go up right along with it.
2: You know, that's a great point. So for our retirees, we're not only thinking about growth, we're thinking about income that can hold its ground if prices keep climbing. That's why for the right clients, we look at things like infrastructure income, private credit, and, you know, structured income notes, investments that are not glued to the daily swing of the stock market. And there's a tax piece woven through all this too, because if you end up making changes in a volatile year, you want to make those moves intelligently. You don't want a knee-jerk sale that hands you a giant tax bill in April. Coordinating the investment decisions with the tax decision, that's the whole reason we keep it under one roof.
0: And that really is the difference between simply having an advisor and actually having a plan. Honestly, Keith, this oil story is a perfect example of why we built the firm the way we did. Investments, income, taxes, healthcare, and estate planning, all in one place, all talking to each other.
2: And that's our Vision Quest process, and is exactly why a week like this one doesn't throw our clients off course. They're not sitting at home guessing. They already have a plan that accounted for the simple fact that scary weeks are going to happen.
0: So if you're listening right now and that frightening post made you stop and wonder whether your own plan is ready for the next shock, this is the moment to find out. If you want to lower your taxes or finally get your estate plan in order or just build real lasting wealth, we genuinely want to hear from you.
2: Yeah. And if you want more than a cookie cutter portfolio, you look at your portfolio, you got some stocks, you got some bonds, maybe the, you know, your stocks are doing well, your equities are doing well, your growth in tech is doing well because that's what's doing well. But you need to make your decisions based on what the future has in store, not what happened in the past. And if you want to talk about protecting your portfolio with structured notes or a variety of different strategies we use to hedge, the number to call is 866-WEALTHY, or you can go to our website at singerwealth.com. We have a lot of really good information, some good tools at our website. You might want to check that out, singerwealth.com.
0: And there's no cost to that and no obligation for that for our very first conversation. We'll sit down together, take a look at your situation, and tell you honestly whether you're positioned for whatever comes next.
2: I can tell you, if you do decide to speak with us, it'll be a very good use of your time. You will learn something, you will get some clarity, and potentially some really good advice to help you make smarter choices for the rest of your life. So stay tuned. You've been listening to Prosper. We're going to take a quick break. We'll be right back after these messages.
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2: Okay, welcome back to Prosper with Keith Singer, along with David Friedland. David, listen, you know, we were just talking about the fear of potentially really high oil prices and what that could do to the market. But, you know, let's talk about, what if it's not just about oil? I want to talk about something that's been on my mind. Every time a client sits across from us, they're counting on their portfolio of equities with some bonds or cash in them to get them where they need to go for the rest of their life and retirement. And one number keeps coming back in my head over and over again, and it's 41. And the S&P 500 today trades at a Shiller Cape ratio of about 41. Now, do you know what the long-term median is, David? Any guess over the last, you know, 80 years?
0: Well, it's probably in the mid-teens, right?
2: Yeah, it's 16. And we've only seen valuations this high one other time in the entire history of the index. Guess when that was?
0: That was 1999, the peak of the dot-com bubble.
2: Right at the peak. And what happened over the following 10 years was not pretty. The S&P 500 finished the decade lower than it started. People who bought the index at the top in 1999 sat through what we now call the lost decade. Zero returns for 10 years. And listeners, listen carefully. Every single time valuations have been this high, the next 10 years in the market averaged between negative 2% and positive 2% for the next 10 years.
0: And Keith, I think a lot of listeners need to hear this because we have just come off three of the best years in recent memory for the index. People feel rich. They feel like the market's a sure thing. And that's exactly when you have to pay the closest attention.
2: Right. You know, unfortunately, when the market's done really well, that's actually the worst time to invest after the market's gotten overvalued. Yet people feel the most complacent because why change? I'm making lots of money. And when the market's done very poorly, that's when people feel like, you know what? I got to reduce exposure to stocks. This is horrible. When actually it's the worst time to reduce exposure to stocks and the best time to be invested. Now I want to be careful. High valuations do not cause crashes. They don't tell you when there's going to be a crash, but they do tell you with a tremendous amount of historical evidence behind them, what kind of returns you should be reasonably expecting over the next decade.
0: So what does the research actually say?
2: As I mentioned, the relationship between starting valuation and future returns is one of the most reliable patterns in all investings. Buy high, sell low. When the CAPE is sat near 40, which is high, as it does today, the S&P 500 has historically delivered annualized returns over the following 10 years in the low single digits, sometimes negative after inflation. Robert Shiller himself, the Nobel laureate who built this metric, is currently projecting nominal returns of roughly zero over the next decade. Vanguard's a little more optimistic. They forecast 4-6% per year, but even they're saying put 70% of your money in bonds right now because we're not that bullish on the stock market over the next 10 years. That's well below the 10% long-term average that people are hoping for or trying to expect.
0: Keith, when I share this with clients, the first reaction I get is often denial. People say this time it's different. We have AI, there's productivity, margins are structurally higher. What do you tell them?
2: I tell them the reason it gets such high valuations is because intuitively people always believe this time is different. Otherwise, there would be no justification for the high valuations. There has to be a reason that there's high valuations, and there's always something that this time is different mentality that's justifying those valuations. Now, I'm not going to bet against American innovation, but I'm not going to bet my client's retirement on the hope that 100 years of valuation math suddenly stops working. I mean, in 1999 and 2000, we were on the verge of the internet, right? Like, think about what the internet did for us. Wouldn't that be a case where this time is different? Of course it would, but it doesn't mean that you're going to pay unlimited amounts for stocks that do internet. You know, the smart play is not to predict. The smart play is to position.
0: And that is really what the segment is about, because the question is not whether you should be in the market. The question is how you should be in the market.
2: Exactly. So let me walk through the three tools that we're using right now at Singer Wealth that help clients participate in growth without taking the full risk of a market that is priced for perfection. The first one is buffered ETFs.
0: I love those things. Explain how they work.
2: Okay. A buffered ETF gives you exposure to an index like the S&P 500 or the NASDAQ or some other major index with a built-in downside buffer. The version I want to talk about today we use a lot is a 15% buffer. So you're invested, market's going up, you're making money. But what happens in a year where the market's down 15%? Well, you lose nothing because you have a 15% buffer. What about if it's 20% down? You only lose 5. So think about it. Everyone else is down 20. You're down 5. The next year the market rebounds and you're rebounding with 95% of your money. Everyone else is rebounding with 80% of their money. And in exchange, you get a cap on the upside. It's ranged from 14 to 18% typically, depending on the volatility of the market each year. And so if you look at it between 2000 and 2025 or 2026, I think that formula probably would have given you more money than just the actual S&P 500, all ups and all downs, with a fraction of the volatility.
0: Yeah, and the key, obviously, the upside caps. So the upside caps today are still pretty attractive. The more bearish people are, and this, you know, we just talked the last 20 minutes about why people are bearish, the higher the caps are. So it's a great time to buy these buffered ETFs right now, actually.
2: That's right. And depending on the issuer and the term, you know, you can find caps, you know, mid-teens, and, you know, you're giving up the home run, but you're protecting against the punch in the face. And a market that is priced for disappointment, you know, we have a lot of our clients buffered, you know, ETFs so that if the market goes down, we're not going to get hurt too bad.
0: So Keith, who is the ideal client for a buffered ETF?
2: It's someone who wants more predictability and someone who still wants growth. They're not ready to leave the market. They've done the math. They know what a 30% drop would do to the retirement plan, and they want to keep playing offense without leaving the defense on the bench. We use them as core building blocks for clients who want equity exposure with guardrails. So if you want to learn more about how we structure these downside protection, text the word notes to 954-462-3300. That's 954-462-3300. We will send you out a free report on these hedging strategies that you can use for growth or income.
0: All right, Keith, that is tool number one. What about income? Because a lot of our listeners are not just worried about growth. They need cash flow.
2: That brings us to tool number two, live infrastructure funds.
0: Talk about these. A lot of folks have not heard the term.
2: An infrastructure fund invests in physical backbone of the economy. Toll roads, bridges, cell towers, pipelines, data centers, power generations. These are assets that generate predictable, contracted cash flow over long periods of time. Many of them inflation adjustment baked right into the contract. So as the cost of living rises, the income from the assets rise with it. I mean, think about it. You're not going to get less income from bridges because the stock market went down 15%. You know, it's just an uncorrelated asset to the stock market.
0: And what makes them attractive right now specifically?
2: Well, yeah, like we said, the low correlation. So when equities are volatile, infrastructure income keeps coming in. The yields are very competitive depending on the fund. We're seeing 10% distributions on certain infrastructure funds, and none of it's taxable because of the depreciation. In fact, I was in Park City a few months ago, and I was talking to an advisor at a big firm at another firm, and I said to him, what's your favorite investment right now? He mentioned the exact infrastructure fund that we've been using because it's paying a 10% yield and it's non-taxable. These infrastructure funds are benefiting from the AI build out we keep hearing about. It requires enormous infrastructure investment, data centers, power, transmission. So someone owns that, and the funds we work with are positioned to be that somebody.
0: And these are not appropriate for everyone, right? There are accreditation rules for some of the private ones.
2: Yeah, I mean, the ones we use, you need to be an accredited investor, which means you need at least $1 million of assets or $250,000 of income. But, you know, a lot of people have that. When accredited investor came out, it has never really been adjusted for inflation. So it used to be maybe a few percent of people qualified. Now, yeah, I think, I don't remember the stats, but it might be like 20% now. And the private infrastructure funds, you know, that we're using, you just need to be accredited. So it's available to a lot of people.
0: And that brings us to tool number three.
2: Yeah, private mortgage funds. David, this is one of my favorites. Why don't you walk us through private mortgage?
0: Yeah, mine too. So a private mortgage fund makes short-term asset-backed loans, usually to real estate operators. Think of it as being the bank instead of the borrower. The fund collects interest payments, and you, as the investor in the fund, get distributions that come from that interest. The loans are secured by real property. The loan-to-value ratios are conservative, and the yields right now are sitting in the high single digits to low double digits.
2: So why is this a good time for that strategy, would you say, specifically?
0: Well, regional banks have pulled back from lending. Commercial lending got squeezed when interest rates rose, and there's a real shortage of capital for good projects with strong sponsors. Private mortgage funds have stepped into that gap, and they're getting paid very well to be there.
2: And the risk? Talk about the risk people need to understand.
0: Yeah, so it's the same risk that any lender would face. If a borrower defaults, the fund has to work through that. The fund has to manage the credit quality carefully. Fund has to maintain conservative loan-to-value ratios so that even if a property has to be sold, the principal is protected. And that is why selection of a manager matters enormously. We do significant due diligence before we put a single client dollar into one of these funds.
2: So let me ask a big picture question. Someone's listening right now. They have a couple million, two, 3 million saved. They're nervous about valuations in the stock market. They want a real plan. What's the next step?
0: Well, the next step is simply a conversation, not a sales pitch, a conversation. We'll sit down, we'll look at what you own, look at your tax situation, look at the income you need, and build a plan that uses tools like the ones we just talked about. Buffered ETFs for equity participation with guardrails, infrastructure funds for inflation-linked income, private mortgages for high current yield, all wrapped inside our Vision Quest planning process that addresses investment, income, taxes, healthcare, and estate planning.
2: Yeah, and you just briefly touched on tax. I had a client literally last week came in, brought his tax returns. We ran it through our software. We identified a $20,000 overpayment that he's going to get a refund for $20,000. First meeting that we showed him that.
0: And he didn't pay for that meeting, right?
2: No, that was a free meeting. Like, that's one of the benefits. We've had free meetings where people have saved millions of dollars that we've given them advice in the first meeting for free, and they've saved millions of dollars for their family. And so talk about the next step if someone wants to take that next step.
0: Yeah, simply go ahead, pick up your phone, call us at 866-WEALTHY, that's 866-WEALTHY, or text the word WEALTH to 954-462-3300. That's 954-462-3300, and we'll get a meeting on the calendar. There's no cost and no obligation for the initial visit.
2: Best deal in town, great use of your time. 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We have great content there. Great segment, David. Let's take a quick break. We'll be right back with more Prosper. Stay tuned.
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5: 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Wow.
2: Welcome back to Prosper with Keith Singer. I'm Keith Singer, attorney and certified financial planner. As always, my friend David Friedland here with me, also an attorney and financial advisor. David, a couple weeks ago, I send out a column. I have a column in the Sun Sentinel every Sunday, and then I send that out to all of our team and our clients and the people that are following us. And I send my article out every Sunday. If you want to get on that email list, give us a call at 866-WEALTHY. I did an article. I wrote an article, just like we talked earlier in the show, about how expensive the stock market is right now. And I'm still getting some calls and emails about it.
0: Yep, same here, Keith. People are nervous.
2: So let me set the table. If you're just tuning in, there's a long-term measure of the stock market valuation called the CAPE ratio. Now, the long-term average is about 16. Today, it sits about 41. We've only seen valuations that high one other time in history, and that was the peak of the dot-com bubble in 1999. And what happened over the next 10 years after that peak was pretty disastrous for investors.
0: Yeah, we call it a lost decade. The market essentially went nowhere for 10 years.
2: Nowhere. And the research is clear that when you start from valuations this high, the next 10 years tends to be disappointing. Think about it, David. There were stocks like Microsoft and Amazon that did nothing, that were negative for the whole decade. And you would have had to hold them for 30 years just to really start making money. And so we're not predicting a crash tomorrow. It just could be a long stretch where index does not give you anything close to what you've come to expect.
0: And that is the worry I keep hearing. People have done well, and they don't want to give it all back.
2: So this week I got an email from a longtime client of ours who had just read the article on this. I'm not going to use his name, but the question he asked and the back and forth that followed was very important, and I want to share it today because if he's asking it, hundreds of you may be wondering the same thing.
0: And what did he ask?
2: He said, Mr. Singer, given everything you wrote about valuations, why does your firm not use stop losses on stocks and ETFs and client accounts? He said, most of recent crashes have been 30 to 40%, so why not put a stop loss in place at 10 or 15% and sell when we get that downturn so we don't lose more, and then buy it back when it starts going up again? He said it in 2008, he lost 40% of his account. He made it all back in 2 years, but if he'd used stop losses, I would have lost less and I would have been higher 2 years later.
0: Keith, on the surface, that sounds completely reasonable.
2: It does. And I want to give him credit, you know, for trying to think proactively. And the instinct behind the question is exactly right. He's trying to protect what he's built. He doesn't want to sit through another 2008. But here's what I wrote back to them. I said, a stop loss is only half a trade. The sell is easy. You pick a number, the price hits, and the order goes off, and you're out. Simple. The hard part is knowing when to buy back. And that is the half no one's ever solved.
0: Say it again, Keith, because that is the whole thing right there.
2: A stop loss is half a trade. It's easy to sell. Buying back is impossible. People say, I'll buy it back when the market starts going up. That sounds clean at the kitchen table. In real life, the market has just dropped. It could bounce, fall before it actually returns. There's no signal that tells you the bottom is in. You're guessing, and the record of investors who guess at the bottoms is not kind, then you could easily get whiplashed. You get stopped out, and then the market could rebound before you had a chance to even buy it back.
0: And his own 2008 story actually proves your point.
2: That's exactly what I told him. I said, your story is the best evidence I can give you. You lost 40%. You made it all back in 2 years. And you know why? Because you stayed in. The recovery off March of 2009, the bottom, it was violent and fast. The best days came when the news was at its absolute worst. So if you had been stopped out at 15%, you would have locked in that loss. And then you would have to decide, in the scariest market of our lifetime, when to step back in. And almost nobody did. Most people sat in cash, got back in at higher prices. Many never came back at all. You know, the stop loss would have turned a temporary loss into a permanent one. That's the last thing you want to do.
0: And there's another problem with stop losses that most folks have never thought about.
2: Yeah, in a real crash, the market doesn't go down in an orderly line. It gaps down overnight. Bad news hits at midnight. Then the market opens 8% lower. Then your 15% stop loss doesn't fill at 15. It fills at whatever the next price is. And that could be 20, 25, or 30% down. The protection is weakest at the exact moment you need it the most.
0: March of 2020 is a perfect example.
2: Yeah, and the COVID crash. The market hit limit down multiple days in a row. Stop losses fired into a void. So people who thought they had 15% floor sold at the lows and then watched the market climb back while they sat in cash. Now they're thinking, do I chase it now and get back in it higher than where I sold? Or do I wait till it comes back even more? I mean, you're going to be paralyzed at that point. There's no article in the New York Times front page headline or the Wall Street Journal, today is the bottom and now you should get back in. There's never going to be a green light.
0: Yeah, so Keith, if the stop loss is not the answer, but the client is also right that he doesn't want to sit through another 40% drop, what is the answer?
2: You know, the most important of the conversation, I told him, I'm not going to tell you to do nothing. I'm not going to make your account safer and more conservative. You said you don't want that. You're right. What actually solves the problem you're describing is changing the shape of the downside while keeping you fully invested in the market. And you already have this. You have structured notes with downside protection. You have buffered ETFs. Right? We've already created a much better way to hedge against downside protection than randomly picking a value to stop loss out at.
0: All right. Talk about some of the other variety of structured notes over here. We talked earlier about two examples.
2: About buffers, right? We have downside protection. But, you know, again, a structured note's a contract with a major bank. And over a certain period of time, we can create a defined outcome. So one of the ones that we create right now, we're getting about 9%, a little bit more, on index notes linked to the S&P 500 and the Russell. So if you look at the last, since 2000, the S&P 500 has averaged under 8%, right, David? So if I said to you, what would be a number, like if you could sign up for it over the next 10 years, would you sign up for 8%? If you were almost certain to get it, would you say, I'll take that?
0: Yeah, I mean, if that's the average of the last 20 years and I can get 8% every year, I mean, it's not realistic to expect more, let's put it that way.
2: Well, it is if you work with us and our structure knows, because we can get you 9, 9.5 over the next, you know, 5 years, regardless of what the market does. As long as it's not down at the end of 5 years more than 40%, you're going to get your money back. And you're making 9% a year as long as the indexes aren't down 30. So if you look historically, there's never really been a 5 year period where the market's 40% lower than it was 5 years earlier. Have we seen the market drop 40%? Absolutely. But that's at its lowest, right? That's not 5 years later. So if you have an income note and you're making your coupons to 2.1, 2.2% a quarter, and the market's, you know, doing whatever it's going to do, the market will be flat in 5 years and you still made 9, 9.25%. And so that's what people want. If they want less downside protection, there's strategies to give them very good returns, but the protection is built into the structure of what you own and you don't have to then, after the fact, try to add that protection.
0: Now, talk a little bit about our principal protected note that we have trading, actually. I think it's trading, it traded last week, where we had over the next 3 years, all the upside of the market. So if we're wrong about this, if everything we're saying is just, well, it's different this time, and the market does go up over the next 3 years, you get to participate 100% in the upside. What if these oil executives were right, and the market tanks 30%, 40%? Well, you get your money back. And so none of the downside, all of the upside.
2: Yeah, we just launched a note. You're right. A 3 year note. It tracks the S&P 500 excess return futures index, which has a high correlation to the S&P 500, very similar returns. But over the next 3 years, you're going to get what that index gets. If it's up 10, you make 10. It's up 20, you make 20. If it's up 30, 30, whatever it is, you get. And if it's down at the end of 3 years, you get your money back, fully principal protected. So that to me is a lot better than using an arbitrary stop loss to try to protection from the outside. The structured note builds the protection from the inside. It's a difference between trying to catch a falling vase and putting the vase in a padded box before you ever drop it. Again, and then buffered ETFs gives you exposure to the S&P 500 with downside protection every year. So that one's a little different. You only have 15% protection, but it's not principal protected like the other one. But if you get one bad year and it's down 15%, you really didn't lose anything. And the next year you're making money again, where if you go the 3-year approach and you get a bad year, you're not going to make any money until the index level gets above where you started. You know, we're going to mix and match. We're going to create a lot of different outcomes and spread the risk around to account for all different kinds of market performance.
0: And that's the key, Keith. You mentioned we plan for the unpredictable. And so we don't put all the money in a principal protected note, or we don't put all the money in infrastructure funds. We use all these different tools in a diversified manner where a little bit of money goes in each of these different strategies, because we ultimately, at the end of the day, do not know what's going to happen over the next couple of years. And we don't want to bet our clients' retirements on thinking we know what's going to happen.
2: And it's a textbook environment. When the market's priced for perfection, the next decade may average below average returns. And you can't afford to take a 40% drawdown in the middle of it. You may not have time to recover the way you did in 2008. So if you're already pulling income out of the account retirement, a 40% drop can be permanently damaging. You need a portfolio that bends without breaking.
0: Keith, your client also had a second question I want you to mention.
2: Hey, he pointed a few positions in his account that have lagged the markets. And he asked, why are they still in here? Why are we not replacing them with something that's going up?
0: And again, on the surface, that sounds like a reasonable question.
2: You know, I told him we do replace positions. We replace them when the reason we own them has changed. We don't replace them simply because they're not doing as good as some other sectors of the market, right? We need to be diversified. And a price drop on its own, or if a lagging sector, doesn't mean you should drop all the lagging sectors and put all your money in the sectors that have done the best, because things always rotate and we're trying to keep things diversified. And I just want to make a point, just because we are keeping you with less risk, in no way are we giving up return of the overall portfolio. We have plenty of stuff in the portfolio, can make lots of money, also not necessarily correlated to the stock market. You know, I said to him, look, show me any specific names you want me to look at. And when we have our strategy session, we'll go over them and we'll explain to you exactly what they're doing in the portfolio. And that's what stewardship is. It's owning the right things for the right reasons and being able to defend every position in plain English.
0: So Keith, bring it home for our listeners. If somebody's hearing this and they're nervous about valuations, what should they do?
2: Here's what you have to do. If you'd like to understand how to add some protection, how to reposition your portfolio so that even if the market doesn't do well, you can still have high levels of income and high levels of total return, and also have a real layer of protection built in. So I want to give you our information. If you want to learn more, call us at 866-WEALTHY. That's 866-WEALTHY, or go to our website at singerwealth.com or Instagram, singerwealth.com. But if you do call us, there's no cost or obligation to speak with us. If we do speak, you're going to get some value out of it. We're going to answer any questions you have and address any concerns you have, and we'll probably identify things that you didn't even know about that you probably need to be addressing. 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We've had clients save lots of money on taxes at first meetings. We've had clients identify enormous fees they were paying that they didn't realize they were paying. We've had clients identify enormous risks they were taking that they didn't know about. We've had, you know, identified major estate planning problems. Don't forget, David and I are estate planning attorneys. So there's a lot we can help you with. Give us a call at 866-WEALTHY. We will have an honest conversation with you.
0: The truth about it, not the hype.
2: 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Our job is to protect you. You're listening to Prosper with Keith Singer. 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
7: 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You're listening to Prosper with Keith Singer. 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We've got good info for you.
2: Welcome back to Prosper with Keith Singer. I'm Keith Singer, joined as always by my friend and colleague, David Friedland. David, this is our final segment today, and we saved one of my favorite topics for the end, taxes. I know that doesn't sound thrilling, but David, I believe the smartest tax decisions can be worth far more to a family than the smartest investment decisions that they ever make.
0: Keith, I couldn't agree more. So many people pour all of their energy into chasing one more point of return. Meanwhile, the tax bill sitting on top of their retirement account is quietly the single largest expense that they're going to ever face. And here's the part that surprises people when you sit down with them. A large portion of the tax bill is actually optional. It depends on the choices you make and when you make them.
2: That's exactly the point. So today, let's walk through a real situation that came across my desk recently. I've changed the details to protect the family's privacy, but the heart of it is completely true. And then Dave is going to take us into a strategy that almost no one talks about. It's called private placement life insurance. But let us start with a story because it shows you how powerful timing and location can be when it comes to the taxes.
0: I love this case, Keith, because it's so simple once you see it, and yet most people would walk right past it. And it teaches a lesson that applies to almost everybody listening, not only to someone going through a divorce, to set the stage for us. Tell them who we're dealing with and what made this situation so unusual, because once people hear the setup, the light bulb's going to go on.
2: Happily. So picture a very successful gentleman, recently moved to Florida. He's got, you know, a very, very sizable net worth. $3 million of that is sitting in a traditional IRA. He's going through a divorce. As part of that divorce, his retirement is going to be transferred to his wife. She lives in Maryland. And eventually that money would pass down to their children who also live in Maryland. So we have a Florida money that is about to become Maryland money. And that single fact changes everything about the tax picture.
0: And this is where geography quietly becomes one of the most important numbers in the plan. He lives in Florida, so he's blessed. No state income tax at all. His wife, who lives in Maryland, however, has a totally different tax story. When you add the state tax rate and the federal tax rate together, a high earner up there can be looking at close to 10% additional tax. And so when the IRA money comes out in Maryland, between federal and state, the family could lose roughly 47 cents on every dollar.
2: Think about that for a moment. So here is the move we discussed. While he's still a Florida resident, he still owns that account. He converts that traditional IRA to a Roth IRA. He pays the federal tax of 37%, although we're not going to get into it now, but we have strategies to reduce that to about 30%. So if anyone's thinking of converting and you want to pay less tax than your ordinary tax bracket, give us a call at 866-WEALTHY. We can show you how to reduce the tax on your conversion. But let's assume he pays full 37% with zero state tax because Florida doesn't have one. And from that day forward, the money is a Roth. It passes to his wife, then his children, completely free of income tax.
0: The timing piece here is absolutely critical, and it's part that people get wrong. He has to do the conversion before he hands the account over. The moment that account becomes his wife, so she's a Maryland resident, Maryland gets to tax the conversion. So the sequence is everything. Convert first while you're still the Florida owner, then transfer the Roth as part of the settlement. Do it in the wrong order, and you hand the very savings you just created straight over to the state of Maryland.
2: Right. Literally, someone can make one choice and pay millions of dollars less taxes, or they can make another choice and pay millions more. It's so weird. We have these tax codes that if you don't navigate them correctly, you're going to get hit with much higher tax bills. And there's one more thing I want our listeners to hear, because I'm also an attorney. If you're the one prepaying that tax in a divorce, you know, make sure your settlement gives you proper credit for it. A Roth is worth more than a traditional account of the same size because the tax is already paid. So you don't want to hand your former spouse a gift that you never intended to give. But again, if you are thinking of getting divorced and you want some advice on how to come out ahead and position yourself properly using really good tax planning, a lot of attorneys aren't necessarily giving you the tax advice. So if you get good advice about the tax consequences of various transactions, you could wind up with a more valuable settlement based on the tax advantages that you're going to get.
0: And that's such an important point, and it's exactly why these decisions should never be made in isolation. But let us put a real number on the price here, Keith, because that is what people remember when they turn off the radio. I find that families do not truly feel a strategy until they can see the actual dollars attached to it. So let's give them some dollars.
2: Here's the prize. By converting in Florida, he locks in a rate that's roughly 10 points lower than his family would have paid in Maryland. On $3 million, that's real money on day one, but the bigger story is the growth. Every dollar that account earns from here forward is tax-free. Instead of being taxed at 47 on the way out, stretch that across two generations. We're talking about multi-millions of dollars that stays in the family.
0: And that's the kind of difference changes what a family can do for the children and their grandchildren. We do not want to keep all this on the radio where it disappears the moment we stop talking. So Keith, I think this is the perfect moment to tell our listeners how they can get these ideas in writing, in plain language they can actually sit down and use.
2: Okay, so I'm going to do that. I'm going to give out the number and how to get some really good tax strategies. But when I think I ran the numbers, it resulted in literally, if he averages 9% on that IRA, it resulted in $27 million more to the family after the tax bite than not converting. And the Maryland situation made it even better, but he still would have come out way ahead, even if the tax rate were the same. So if you're listening, if you want to understand strategies like this one for your own family, we have to put together a tax report that lays them out in simple language. Here's how you get it. Take out your phone right now. Send us a text message. Just text the word taxes to 954-462-3300. We will send you a free report on how to pay less taxes. There are many ways to pay less taxes. So if you want to pay less taxes instead of more taxes, text the word tax report to 954-462-3300. And we will get our tax report into your hands at no cost and no obligation. Again, that's tax report 954-462-3300.
0: Now, Keith, I promised a strategy that almost nobody ever discusses. So let us get into private placement life insurance. Before anyone reaches to change the station because they heard the words life insurance, please stay with us. This is not the insurance your uncle tried to sell you at Thanksgiving. This is a sophisticated tool used by some of the wealthiest families in the world, and it solves a very specific and very expensive problem.
2: Yeah, and David, the problem it solves is one we see constantly with successful investors. Many of our clients own things that generate a great deal of ordinary income every year. Private credit, certain hedge funds, income-producing alternatives. Those assets can be wonderful, but they throw off income that gets taxed every single year at the highest rates, and there's nothing your CPA can do about it. That annual tax drag quietly eats away at compounding that builds real wealth. It's like filling a bucket that has a slow leak at the bottom. And I want to say one more thing, David, that for many people, especially if you're retired, almost all of your income tax liability is predicated on how your investments are structured. So it's your investment advisor that needs to help you pay less taxes. When you meet with your investment advisor, you need to come up with strategies to pay less taxes with him or her so that when you meet with your CPA, they can account for the fact that you owe less taxes. Your CPA has very little to do with it.
0: 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So here's what private placement life insurance does about the leak that you talked about in the bucket. You place those investments inside a specially structured life insurance policy. And once they're inside that wrapper, they grow with no annual tax drag at all. Nothing is lost to taxes every year. If you need to reach the money along the way, you can generally do so through tax-free policy loans. And then when you pass away, the entire account transfers to your heirs completely free of any taxes.
2: Right. So with a normal policy, a regular life insurance policy, you pay the premium. The insurance agency makes the whole first year premium pretty much as a commission. And then, you know, the insurance company takes the money and puts it in their conservative portfolio. With private placement life insurance, there is no big upfront commission that anyone's getting. All the money goes right back into a brokerage account that's managed by your investment advisor, and we're approved by insurance companies to be that investment advisor. And we invest it the same way we were investing it before, except now we don't have to pay taxes, no K-1s, no taxes on income, no tax on capital gains. It's amazing, okay? And this is exactly why I like to call it the free bridge. It carries your most tax-inefficient investments across your lifetime and into the next generation without the yearly tax toll. You get growth without the annual leak. You get access without a tax bill. And you get a transfer to your family that the income tax code never touches. For the right investor, that combination is powerful, and most people have never heard it exist. So think about it. If you're in a high tax bracket and you're paying 37% or maybe 47% of, you know, your returns, right? So if you're making 10, you only get to keep 6. Or the insurance policy, you're paying, you know, 0.5% a year for insurance costs. You make 10, you keep 9.5 instead of 6. And when you pay taxes on a normal investment, you don't get any extra benefit. Here, that insurance cost gives you extra death benefit. So it's a much better outcome for investors who know how to design this correctly.
0: Now, I do want to be fair and clear about who this is for, because it's not for everyone. Private placement life insurance is generally designed for accredited investors and qualified purchasers. In plain terms, that means families with significant investable assets. It has to be structured properly to follow the insurance rules, which is why you need to do this with professionals who know the area well.
2: Yeah, some companies will let you have a minimum of $5 million. One company will let you do as low as $2 million, but you need, you know, substantial assets to even be able to do something like this. But if you don't have that, we have some other off-the-shelf versions that are pretty similar.
0: Right, and because it uses institutional pricing rather than retail pricing, the internal costs are typically far lower than products or insurance products that most people know.
2: And David, that's what ties our segment together today is one simple idea. Where your money lives matters as much as how it performs. The right state, the right account, the right wrapper, those decisions can be worth more than any hot investment tip you'll ever hear. The family in our story didn't earn an extra dime. They made smart decisions about location and timing, and they kept millions, tens, 20 millions of extra dollars in their family.
0: Well said, Keith, and I'll add my usual reminder because we truly mean it. Everything we've shared today is educational. None of it is one size fits all. Your situation is unique to you, and the right move for one family can easily be the wrong move for another. So please, before you act on anything you've heard today, sit down with a qualified advisor who can look at your complete picture.
2: Yeah, it's wonderful advice as always. And honestly, I can't remember the last time I met someone and wasn't able to help them reduce their taxes. So let me leave you everyone with this thought. If you take just one thing from our final segment, let it be that your tax bill is not set in stone. A great deal of it's choice. And if you want our free tax report that walks you through these very ideas, I recommend getting that. Text the word tax report to 954-462-3300. Text the word tax report to 954-462-3300. Or call us at 866-WEALTHY. And we'll be happy to speak with you either in person or Zoom. Call us at 866-WEALTHY. David, thank you very much for being here as always. I really enjoyed doing the show with you today. Love doing the show with you.
0: Yeah, the feeling is mutual, Keith. And thank you to every one of you for listening to Prosper with Keith Singer.
2: Stay tuned. We'll be right back with one last segment.
6: 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Singer Wealth Advisors is not a law firm and does not provide legal advice. 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Mr. Singer does practice law through his law firm, Keith Singer, PA.
8: Matthew.
9: Oh, sorry.
8: It's okay. I just need you to listen to me.
9: I know that a lot of times, Mom, it might not seem like I'm listening to you, but I am. I hear you. And what you say really does matter to me.
8: I mean, let's be honest. 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
9: Hey, want a drink?
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9: Thanks, Mom, for never giving up and always being my biggest fan.
8: Thank you for letting me know what you expect, so I can try to meet your expectations.
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2: Breaking news this hour from Town Hall. I'm Mary Rose. Israel says Iran has launched missiles at it in the first such bombardment since a fragile ceasefire took effect in early April, complicating mediation efforts for a deal to end the war. Tehran had warned of retaliation after Israel on Sunday struck Beirut's southern suburbs in defiance of Washington's request days after to stand down. Israel called it retaliation for the Iranian-backed Hezbollah firing at northern Israel earlier in the day. Israel's attack on Beirut came a few days after the Lebanese and Israeli governments agreed to a ceasefire and U.S.-hosted talks, though Hezbollah rejected the deal. Doug Burgum, Secretary of the Interior, says he did a ride-along in Washington, D.C. with U.S. Park Service to identify problem areas that needed improvement ahead of the 250 celebrations this summer.
3: We did have the jurisdiction to come in directly with the U.S. Park Police. This is a separate formed by George Washington in 1791. These are the elite police of the Washington, D.C. metro area. They had been defunded under Biden, almost like a big blue metro, and they'd had all of their authorities taken away. I did a ride around with them, and I found out they couldn't even pursue bad guys. I'm like, I was a governor. It'd be like having a highway patrol. You pull somebody over, they drive away, and you just let them drive away after you pulled them over for a violation because you were not allowed to pursue them. Right. Some of these things made no common sense.
2: He was a guest on the Salem Radio Network. Authorities say a shooting near a busy street festival in Ohio has wounded at least 12 people. Toledo police say the shooting happened Saturday near the Old West End Festival, an annual gathering of live music and home tours in a historic district. Deputy Police Chief Joe Hefferman says it appears at least two people fired weapons and they were probably shooting at each other. More on these stories at townhall.com.
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2: Ohio Congressman Republican Jim Jordan tells the Salem Radio Network sanctuary cities are still a huge problem in this country.
5: There are 18 big cities, 11 states, 3 major counties like Fairfax County and the District of Columbia that are sanctuary jurisdictions. That represents almost a third of the population because they're big populated areas. So you have this situation where politicians tell local law enforcement don't work with federal law enforcement when it comes to enforcing federal law. And in practice, what that means is you'll have an illegal migrant who is here in the country illegally but commits another crime, is being held in a detention center in a jail to get a detainer notice sent from ICE saying, hey, if you're going to let this person out, give us a heads up. We'll come apprehend them. And they say no.
2: Game 3 of the NBA Finals will take place under heavy security at Madison Square Garden. The New York Knicks announced Saturday TSA-style screening procedures, and a strict no-bag policy will be in effect for Monday night. The Secret Service is involved since President Trump will be attending. Breaking news, townhall.com. A federal judge in Washington has blocked a plan to loosen rules for fishing red snapper in the Atlantic, halting what was expected to be the longest recreational snapper season in years.
6: The issue pits recreational anglers against commercial fishermen and activists. The dispute highlights tensions over science and the Trump administration's rollback of environmental regulations. Florida Governor Ron DeSantis and others sought to manage the fishery, but NOAA's permits were challenged in court. The ruling has sparked backlash, with commercial fishermen worried about their future.
2: Correspondent Ron Taylor reporting. Actor James Handy has been stabbed to death, and police have charged the son of his girlfriend in the killing. Michael Gledhill was charged after police say officers found the 81-year-old Handy stabbed in the chest and unconscious outside a home in Los Angeles on Wednesday. More on these stories at townhall.com.
7: From the Fox 45 Weather Authority team, I'm meteorologist Justin Chambers. Temperatures heating up once again for your Sunday afternoon. Highs in the upper 80s and lower 90s. Few showers and storms in southern Maryland, but we'll stay dry here in Baltimore. Temps cooler on Monday. From the Fox 45 Weather Authority, I'm meteorologist Justin Chambers for Talk Radio 680 WCBM.
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Good afternoon. This is Dr. Wally, and I'm here to talk about sleep apnea. I hope everybody had a great week. I did, with one exception. Last Sunday, my best friend died. And he was in a bad way, and I guess if you got to go, might as well go the day they put you in the hospital. Anyway, other than that, it's been a great week. I'm going to give you some symptoms of sleep apnea. Loud snoring. A doctor once asked me, "Do you snore?" And I just laughed to myself and said, "I'm asleep. I don't know if I do or not." And she kind of laughed and said, "Yeah, that was a dumb question. Does your wife kick you out of bed?" I said, "Not yet, she hasn't." Episodes of breathing cessation, often reported by a partner. Gasping or choking on sleep. Excessive daytime sleepiness, irritability, or morning headaches. And just because you may have some of these symptoms does not necessarily mean you have sleep apnea. For example, morning headaches. A lot of people can get them, but it's not due to sleep apnea. It's due to dehydration. You need to make sure you get plenty of water during the day. Risk factors are physical traits such as obesity, large tonsils, or narrow airway. It also causes depression. To get a sleep diagnosis, you can do one of a couple things. One is you can go to a sleep study location where they hook you up with a bunch of electrodes, and the next morning they print out exactly how many times you stop breathing. That's one. That's what I did when I was tested for sleep apnea about 7 years ago. The other one is buy a sleep watch from Amazon or Walmart. And what it does, it tells your phone how many times you stop breathing that night. And you can take that information to your MD and he will read it and say, "Yep, you're right, you have sleep apnea." Some of the treatments for it are, the most common is a CPAP machine. And that's basically something that gives you a constant air pressure, positive airway pressure. So it's pumping air into your lungs all through the night. And what it looks like you're a World War II fighter pilot and you've got a mask on. Some of the other symptoms of having sleep apnea, you can have high blood pressure, heart disease, increased risk of stroke or heart attack, increased risk of motor vehicle because the owner's fatigued during the day. One of my listeners had called and said he went to renew his driver's license. And the DMV said, "Do you have sleep apnea?" And being an honest person, he said, "Yes, I do." And they said, "Well, you can't renew your license until you get a letter from your doctor stating it's being taken care of." Well, a lot of bureaucrats have a tendency to pass laws without thinking it through. For example, if you have sleep apnea, you probably are aware of it and you're

have sleep apnea are usually aware of it. They're being treated. People that do not even know they have sleep apnea, they're the real culprits who could cause an accident. The CPAP machine's one option. Another option is an oral appliance. As a dentist, we make appliances that will bring the lower jaw forward, and in so doing, it brings the tongue forward and thereby opens up the airway. And then there's a third one, which is lifestyle changes. Now, we don't talk about this much, but we're going to talk about it a lot today. And then there's another one called Instill. And what it is, they take a small device and surgically implant it in your chest with a wire going to your tongue. So should you stop breathing at night, the wire stimulates the tongue to move forward. In so doing, it opens up your airway. I've heard good things from it. I've heard some that aren't so good. So that's up to you if you want to do something like that. And a new one, which I'm in the process of having done to me, is taking a laser. And what you do with the laser, you run it across the soft palate, you run it across the uvula, the back of the tongue, the posterior borders of the tongue, and what it does, it just takes a thin layer of tissue off in all those areas. And then you wait 40 days before you do treatment number 2, 3, 4. You need to do 4 treatments to get all the way up there. Well, this past week, I was in Ohio, and my dentist there did treatment number 3. And so I've been experimenting, not using my CPAP machine, and I've been doing really good. So I've had 3 of them, and I have 1 more to go. And each appointment must be 40 days apart. The Italians have done a lot of research on this, and they found that if you do it in 30 days, which is what the manufacturer says you can do, they don't believe it's enough. They think it's better if you wait 40 days. So my dentist follows the science, and he said, yeah, 40 days should do it. And the reason I got interested in the laser, number one, I get rid of my CPAP machine. But number two, there's been an awful lot of surveys of people that either use a CPAP machine or they use an oral appliance. And what they found was 80% of the people that are using either one of those after 6 months get tired of doing it and they have no compliance. And that kind of really bothered me because I've made a lot of dental oral appliances. And if they're not going to wear it after 6 months, let's find something else that works. And so far, it has been the laser. It seems to work the best. And I said earlier that one of the treatments is a lifestyle change. What do I mean by a lifestyle change? In most cases with obesity, our tissue around the windpipe gets pretty fat and big. And in so doing, it's very easy to shut down and close it. And so losing weight does wonders for helping the CPAP thing. And as far as losing weight, I've heard probably thousands of different do this, do that, do whatever. But the main thing is to eat less food than you have been, and the weight will disappear. The exercise is almost mandatory. And I don't mean, you know, getting out and exercising 2 hours every night, but a simple walk for a few blocks around your neighborhood, if it's safe, and do that every day. And just taking one step increases the blood flow back to the heart by 50%. So if you want to get really healthy and try to avoid having to, you know, wear the CPAP machine or use a dental appliance at night, go through the process of losing weight. I had a patient in this week. He's a real well-known heart surgeon down in D.C.
and he recently

0: recently retired about 2 years ago, and he comes in every 6 months faithfully for his dental cleaning, and he had lost 95 pounds. And when I asked him, well, what'd you do? He said, I just started walking. I got around the neighborhood and started walking. I ate a little bit less, and I didn't do any major weightlifting, but I did the compresses, curls with something, and over that period of time, 6 months, he lost 95 pounds. Simply amazing. And he's 83 years old. So here's an 83-year-old heart surgeon who, by just following the practice of changing diet, changing exercise, get lots of sunlight, lots of fresh air, drink lots of water, because a lot of people don't understand that our bodies are made up of 70% water. For every single chemical reaction in it, it needs water. So if you're not getting enough water, what's going to happen is your joints will hurt. You'll feel like you've got arthritis everywhere, because for your joints to function, they need water. It's very critical. And a lot of times as we age, and I get older myself, you get to the position of, well, I don't want to drink a lot of water. I don't want to be looking for a toilet all day long. But not doing that causes you more hassle, more you'll end up with constipation, you'll end up with all kinds of problems, joint problems, and a simple use of water. To find out if you're dehydrated or not, a simple test will do that. Just look at your urine. If your urine's full of color, you're dehydrated. If your urine's nice and clear, you're not dehydrated. And you will find a lot of times when you feel like, well, I've got to get a drink of water, I feel really dry, you're way past hydration. And that's why it's critical that you grab that water and drink it. For me, I carry around a bottled water thing. My kids bought it for me when we toured the Spy Museum. And it's good old James Bond thing, but boy, it keeps ice water cold all day long. And so I usually drink that in my car. No problem. I get plenty of water during the day. And by so doing, I feel great about it. And that's something that we often ignore, because we don't think about the whole episode of what you have to do. And there's actually an institute or university out in California called WEMAR. I have nothing to do with them. They do not pay me for telling them about it. But they have a program where you could go out there and say your life's really messed up. They'll show you what to eat right, how to exercise, how to get plenty of rest, walking, getting fresh air. And all of these things, and they'll get you to, number one, you usually lose a lot of weight when you're on their program. Number two, they have programs as low as, I think, 11 days or 18 days. But that's one option. This WEMAR University is about, I think it's 40 miles due east of Sacramento, right off Interstate 80. But these are things where people will help you learn how to take care of your body. And my experience has been the majority of people know how to change the oil in their car, but they don't know how to take care of their body. And so I urge you, if you don't know how, grab a book and start reading. We're going to take a quick break here, and we'll be right back. You're welcome to call in at 410-922-6680. Thank you.
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0: Hello, we're back. The music you just heard was produced by my youngest son, Greg, who happens to be an RN, but he's an incredibly talented musician. Anyway, going back to health, if you know how to take care of your body and you do it, you will lose the necessary weight. If you just choose, I'll eat anything I want, whenever I want. Now, when I was a teenager, I could do that. all the way up until the time I came back from Vietnam. Then all of a sudden, it's harder to lose the weight because I was doing work, you know, office work. And when I was still doing construction, it was easy to lose the weight. But as you age, it's harder and harder to take it off. I was discussing with my cardiologist about how long do I think I need to take this blood pressure medicine. And he said, until you lose the weight. And one time my blood pressure went really berserk, like 200 over 120. So I got in there that day. They did the EKG. They did everything. And he said, oh, your heart's fine. Everything's working good, blah, blah, blah. I said, why did my blood pressure go berserk? And he said, oh, it's episodic. I said, what the devil is episodic? And he said, sometimes it goes up, sometimes it comes down. And I just laughed and said, come on, doc. You know, you got to have a better answer than that. And he said, well, you could lose a little weight. I said, oh, couldn't we all? But his analysis is you just have to eat less, which I try to do. I'm not always successful, but I try to. Going back to sleep apnea, because your health is so important and so critical of this, a lot of times people will go in and they'll think, oh, I'm doing really good. My doctor didn't find anything. Because you have to remember, every doctor in America is a Sherlock Holmes. You go in there and you say, well, I have this problem, blah, blah, blah. And he evaluates everything you're telling him. And from that, he makes a diagnosis. Well, with sleep apnea, the only way to get a true, honest diagnosis is for somebody to go to a sleep study place overnight or get a sleep study watch and just measure how many times you stop breathing at night. One of those two things will confirm whether the symptoms you have are really sleep apnea or they're not. And what is so important about finding out if you do have sleep apnea and then treating it is this. It will take about 10 years off your life if you don't, you know, handle it with your doctor. And so it's not something you want to just mess around with. You hear people dying in their 50s, which I find to be disgusting, but that happens. Sometimes it's due to comorbidities that they have. Other times it's they just never knew they had sleep apnea. So let me run through the symptoms one more time. Loud snoring, episodes of breathing cessation, often reported by a partner, gasping or choking while sleeping, excessive daytime sleepiness, irritability, or morning headaches. Now, a little footnote here. Sometimes irritability is caused by hypertension. What is hypertension? If your blood pressure goes over the top number, over 142, you're hypertension. If it's between 120 and 139, they call it pre-hypertension. But when you have hypertension, you're irritable for no apparent reason. In other words, just the slightest thing sets you off. Morning headaches. Most of the time, that's due to dehydration. Check your urine when you get up in the morning. You'll probably find it's very colorful. Physical traits are obesity, large tonsils, or narrow airway, depression. All of these things are just symptoms that tell the doctor, you know, you may have a problem here. You need to deal with it. The demographics for sleep apnea is more common in men, older adults, and those with a family history. Results with medical conditions. Medical conditions, you'll have heart failure, a stroke, or brain tumors can contribute to central sleep apnea. Health risk if untreated. Your blood pressure will skyrocket. You'll end up with heart disease. increased risk of stroke or heart attack, a risk of a motor vehicle accident because you're so fatigued, or depression. Now, a lot of times when somebody's suffering from depression, they don't even realize they have it. They're just not feeling great about life or other things. I had a caller about a month ago in April. She said that none of her coaches had ever told her the correlation between water. And she was a long distance runner. And when I explained it to her, then she understood I need to drink a lot. And after hearing it, she started drinking at least 6 or 7 glasses of water every day, whether she was running or just, you know, going to school or working. Now, the diagnosis, as I said, is a sleep study, and that's where you go to a special location to spend the night, and they hook you up with electrodes all over your body, and they measure how many times you stop breathing. The different treatments, the most common is a CPAP machine, which is a continuous projection airway pressure. Excuse me. Other options are you get a dental oral appliance, or you could do lifestyle changes. You should try to avoid alcohol and sedatives at nighttime. Surgery, you can do the Inspire, where they put a dental appliance inside your chest, a little instrument, and what it does, they run a wire up to your tongue so that if you stop breathing, that stimulates the tongue and moves it forward. And my reasoning for getting so interested in sleep apnea is, number one, I have it, and I also found out that 80% of the people in treatment quit after 6 months. They're non-compliant. And I have faithfully used mine for 7 years. I know the result if I don't use it. And now that I'm getting the laser done on me, I've experimented in the last 2 weeks. And one of the entire week, I did not use my CPAP machine. I did really good. But I've also just completed my third laser. And they said after your second, you improve significantly. And so I'm really jazzed about this, for taking a problem, finding out something that the majority of the doctors are not aware of. And I had a doctor from Michigan call me and said, I need to get the information on that so I can do it for my patients. And so sleep apnea is, you know, if you get the flu or something, you go to your doctor, and whenever they've not been able to determine what it is, and I'm sure everybody's heard this, you have a virus. Wow, that covers just about any kind of illness you could have. And it's basically because you don't know instantaneously what is causing a person to feel so sick and out of sorts. And yet, a lot of times, it's what we do to ourselves. Example of being dehydrated. If you get dehydrated, you're probably going to get to the point that your sodium in your body is reduced significantly. It gets down to 116, and you're going to act like you're a zombie. And I had a session of this once upon a time, and the doctor came in the room and said, your problem is you're drinking too much water. And I kind of laughed at him. I said, no, the problem is I don't drink enough. And I told him, from the time I was in Vietnam, you had to add iodine tablets to your water. You want to taste something that's god-awful? Put a couple iodine tablets in your water. I guarantee you, you'll give up wanting to drink water. And so for 55 years, I've been drinking diet sodas, which I know are not good for me. When I explained that to the doctor, he said, you're absolutely right. That's the problem. He said, you got to quit this thing right now. And virtually instantaneously, I quit drinking diet sodas. But one of the symptoms of a quick stopping when you've been taking a lot of caffeine is you'll get headaches. And it has nothing to do with sleep apnea, just the way the body tries to get back to its normal thing. And I spent about 5 days in ICU because you can't raise the sodium level by taking one big tablet. They have to do it incrementally. So they got me from 116 up to 120, then 124, then 128, 132, and finally they said, 135 is the peak, and we got you up to 132. We'll send you home with a bunch of salt tablets. Take those religiously, which I did. And so all of these different things, and I remember them telling us, don't take sodium. Too much sodium causes high blood pressure. Well, every nerve in your body operates with sodium assist. It's the sodium that causes a thought, a movement to move across to the next synapse in your body. And all these people that have issues, you need to get a doctor. He checks you out thoroughly and said, hey, you're not doing this, or you need to do this. And then once he tells you what to do, you should do it. You should follow up. If you do not follow up, you're going to be right back to square one before you know it. So if you have a personal trainer or you have somebody who's a nutritionalist to work with you, they will work with you to get you to the right amount of exercise, the amount of right sleep, the amount of drinking enough water, to testing you on and on, and you come out the other end about 3 or 4 weeks later, and you're not only in great shape, but you've lost a lot of weight at the same time. Weimar Institute or University is one of those schools that they have a residency thing where you can go out there and stay for 11 days, 18 days, whatever makeup they, you know, you think you need, and they'll do a workup for you, and they'll set you up on a program that will, number one, help you lose weight. Number two, realize this is what I should eat. I heard an episode on health yesterday, and the guy was talking about this lady is 101 years old. And so he was just really curious, what do you attribute living to 101? And she said, beans, beans, beans, and more beans. And there's a lot of truth to that, because when you eat beans, legumes, lentils, stuff like that, it levels out your blood pressure so it doesn't spike it during the day. Because let's say you eat a donut. When do most people eat that donut? Halfway between breakfast and lunch, or halfway between lunch and dinner. And so what happens, you have a spike of insulin come into your system from the pancreas. Well, if you're eating beans or legumes, it has a tendency to level all that out. It doesn't spike. And so you're much, much healthier by eating that. Well, a lot of people say, I don't like beans or I don't like legumes. Do you like living? Do you like breathing? So these are a few of the things you can do to change your lifestyle in a manner that will help you fight sleep apnea. Because as you lose weight, you're going to find out that sleep apnea amazingly gets less and less of a problem. And you can go back and test it and find out that this really helps you out. Right now we have John from Finksburg on the line. Good afternoon, John.
9: I talked to you a couple months ago.
0: Yes, you did. How did it go with the driver's license?
9: Well, I'm still waiting to hear from them. I put an appeal in, but since then, basically I'm on the CPAP machine. It's been about a week or so now. And I'm still dubious as far as that's concerned, and doing a lot of research on the thing. And what I found is just remarkable if you really start doing the searching for it, especially on YouTube.
0: Mm-hmm.
9: There's an ENT surgeon named Vic, V-I-K-W-E-E-R, from England.
0: Uh-huh.
9: And he basically evaluated the INAP, I-N-A-P machine. Are you familiar with it?
0: Yes, I am.
9: Well, anyway, the drug-induced sleep endostomy is what he does to basically find out what the obstruction is.
0: Uh-huh.
9: As far as, you know, in the thing, because a lot of times, from what I can read, a lot of people consider that the tongue is the basis of this particular issue, but there's other factors involved
0: that apparently are
9: ignored or not even looked into. So by using the induced sleep endostomy, it is basically where is the obstruction coming from, and it will identify it. Well, this particular machine basically is works not on the positive but on the negative pressure that holds the tongue in place. As far as that's concerned, so that's what I've been using. Well, I'm thinking about getting the thing, and the thing is that it's a lot less expensive than the sleep apnea. I mean, the
0: CPAP machine,
9: and not only that, they got a 60-day evaluation free of charge if you guys want to try it. So that's where it stands with me right now. So I haven't heard anything back from the DMV because I put it in for the appeal and I submitted all my paperwork from the doctor and the sleep study, you know, that basically was included in the thing. So apparently now they're taking a second look, you know, on that particular thing. But here's the irony of this whole thing, besides what I told you the last. When I went to get the CPAP machine and was discussing with the guy as far as what's transpired. And when I told him about the DMV issue, now here's the person that sells these things. He flat out told me, do not tell the MVA that you got sleep apnea.
0: I know. I've been telling people that.
9: Huh?
0: I've been telling people that. My friend John in Franksburg told me, don't tell him that.
9: Yeah. Well, the one guy that I had was working with the MVA told me the same thing, and then several people since then have said the same thing. And so, but this one, this INAP, is quite like I said. Any of your people listening can go on YouTube and basically do their own research.
0: Mm-hmm.
9: And he's got a long, probably about a 30-minute dissertation as far as how he works and everything else. And to me, it was quite impressive as far as that's concerned. But here's the other thing I'm thinking about with you. Once you finish your laser thing, are you going to be...
0: Am I going to be what?
9: Certified then to basically perform that same function in your practice?
0: Oh, I could do it right now. But right now I've been doing a marketing research to see, is this worthwhile? Shall I invest anywhere from $75,000 to
9: $162,000
0: in a laser?
9: How much?
0: It goes from anywhere from $75,000 to $162,000. And whenever I make a decision like that, I do a little research first, find out my return on investment and everything else.
9: Yeah.
0: And if I don't like it, I don't buy it.
9: Yeah, and I can understand.
0: My friend, I was in Ohio on Tuesday and Wednesday, and I always get the first appointment of the day on Wednesday. And he came in and did it. It took maybe 10 minutes to do it, and then I turned around and drove back to Maryland. And I've had three now. You're supposed to have four, and you should be able to stop the CPAP machine. Well, after three, I went ahead for a week before that, had stopped it to see what kind of effect am I having on me. And I felt a lot better not using the CPAP machine. And I thought for sure maybe I'm going to be stuck with this the rest of my life because I've slept with it for 7 years.
9: Well, I've had it for a week now, and the one thing that I can only go probably 4 or 5 hours, and I got to take the damn thing off.
0: Mm-hmm.
9: I feel like I can't breathe that well, and that's about 4 or 5 o'clock in the morning.
0: Yep.
9: And the other thing is I get, I'm still getting the damn headaches, which I'm then questioning whether or not the CPAC is working, because that's one of the things that they talk about. So the other thing is that the obstruction, where it's coming from, wouldn't that basically show you where the definition or where the problem is if it's not in the tongue?
0: I think you would probably have to do MRI to really notice if there's an obstruction that's that profound.
9: No, well, the MRI, and again, the way he shows this thing, in fact, he's got a lot of films. The drug-induced sleep endoscopy is no different than if you're getting acid reflux. I've had endoscopies done, besides the colonoscopies, done with as far as the AFib and that type, not AFib, but acid reflux.
0: Mm-hmm.
9: And the only thing with the difference between the two is that you're going through the nose as far as looking at where the bottom of the throat and the tongue is, and you can visually see where, because what they do is give you a sedative, so they put you in a state where you're actually asleep, that they can see, you know, where the closure is taking place.
0: Mm-hmm. I'd really like to see his research. What was the doctor's name again?
9: The doctor's name is Vic, V-I-K. W-E-E-R, and he's in England, in the U.K. He's an ENT surgeon. And if you go on YouTube, basically put in INAP, and that'll bring up a whole bunch of stuff as far as that's concerned, and a couple other people that have tried this thing. Apparently, overseas, they're using this quite frequently, and it's not even getting here as far as being shown. And it's a portable thing. It works off of a battery system. You can carry it around almost in your pocket, and it's better than the CPAC.
0: Well, I appreciate that, and I'll check it out this week, and
9: I'll try to give you a call at your office,
0: okay,
9: or whatever, and we can take a little more, or I can take more, talk more extensively on this, what I've found out. But like I said, I'm a trained investigator, and I investigate every damn thing, and this is all the stuff that I found as far as this is concerned, including a whole bunch of other stuff.
0: Well, I appreciate the call, John. I'll be looking forward to it at the office.
9: All right, sir.
0: Great rest of your day.
9: Thank you.
10: From the Fox 45 Weather Authority team, I'm meteorologist Justin Chambers. Partly cloudy skies, temperatures in the upper 80s and lower 90s for your Sunday afternoon. Definitely feeling that summer-like heat, a little muggy as well. Getting into Monday and Tuesday, we'll be drier and cooler. Highs dropping back into the 80s, less humidity, but then more showers and storms and more heat on the way later in the week. From the Fox 45 Weather Authority, I'm meteorologist Justin Chambers for Talk Radio 680 WCBM.
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0: Thank you very much, John. I appreciate calls from people because, you know, John's a trained investigator. He's just not, well, if I have sleep apnea, I'm going to find out everything there is to know about it. And I'll tell you a true story that happened to me in Vietnam. A guy came out to train myself and my buddy with a new weapon, and it was a grenade launcher, but it would fire 12 rounds instead of the single one shot. And he got done training us, and he was dressed up as a full bird colonel in the United States Marine Corps. And he asked me, and Mike, he said, any questions? I said, yeah, who do you work for? He said, oh, I'm a full bird colonel in the Marine Corps. I said, you're not a full bird colonel. They don't send colonels out in the bush to train a couple grunts. And he said, you're pretty perceptive. Would you like to come work for us when you get home? And I said, no. When I leave Vietnam, hopefully I'll never kill another person the rest of my life. But some people are perceptive and they see things that other people just totally gloss over. It goes right over their head. John's one who said, hey, let me check this out. And he's going into depth. And I appreciate all the input that you've given John and any of my other patients and people that do call in. Thank you very much. Anyway, going back to taking care of your health, there is so much. You don't have to become an MD to take care of your health. It's nice if you are, but you can pick up books that teach you physiology. Other books will teach you nutrition. What nutrition goes good with what? And about, I think it was 25 years ago, it was in New England Journal of Medicine. A guy came out with a report. People that were needing bypass surgery, they said you can totally avoid it. You just have to change your diet to a vegetarian diet so you don't build up any more plaques in the artery. And over 6 weeks to 2 months, the body will pull the plaques out, and you'll never need the surgery. Well, boy, I never heard the surgeon scream so loud as when that article came out. They said, no, this is quackery. But the people that tried it had a great thing. They'd come back in 2 months later, and doctor said, you don't need bypass surgery. And so there's a lot of stuff out there, and sometimes we're slow to adapt to new stuff. Other times a new thing comes out, like some of these diet drugs. Oh yeah, this is great. It's going to cure everything. Until you try it and it doesn't. So you need to be careful about research out what you're doing. Even everything I say, don't take it for granted. Look it up and see if that's what's going on in the world of nutrition, in the world of good health. And there's a lot of people that know a lot more than I do, but because they've researched stuff, they understand how things interact with each other. I had a cousin on my wife's side who was a nurse, and they were working out in, I believe it was Lake Havasu. And a patient came in, and all the symptoms indicated that he had a real bad flu case. And she knew the symptoms, said, no, it's not that. His battery's going dead in his pacemaker. So she called the main hospital that they were a satellite to, and they said, we're sending a helicopter right now, because they were about 200 miles away. So you get that guy prepped and get him back in here so we can get into that pacemaker and put a new battery in. Well, you would think the doctor would be elated. She saved somebody's life. Boy, he chewed her out 18 ways to Sunday and said, don't you ever go behind my back. So you got to be careful what you say or do when you're in the medical field. Anyway, our symptoms are loud snoring, episodes of breathing cessation, often reported by a partner, gasping or choking on sleep, excessive daytime sleepiness, irritability, or morning headaches. Risk factors that increase it are traits such as obesity, large tonsils, narrow airways, and depression. Demographics, it's more common to find it in men, older adults, and those with a family history. The results with the medical conditions are you have a heart failure, stroke, or brain tumors. You have high blood pressure, heart disease, increased risk of stroke or heart attack, or the possibility of accidents because you're just so fatigued during the day when you're driving. The diagnosis and treatment for it, you can have a CPAP machine, which we've talked about, oral dental appliances, or lifestyle change, which I think is the best. You could have surgery, or you could have a laser treatment to it. Folks, this is all we're going to have for today. Thank you very much for listening to me, and we'll see you next Sunday.
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1: News this hour from Town Hall. I'm Mary Rose. Iran has launched missiles at Israel. Tehran says the missiles are in response to an earlier attack by Israel.
2: Israeli officials say the attack is a necessary retaliation against Iranian-backed Hezbollah after terrorists fired into northern Israel earlier in the day. The Jewish state defends its weekend strike on Beirut's southern suburbs, calling it a response to that Hezbollah fire. Lebanese officials say the strike hit a residential building, killing two. Israel maintains it's simply responding to ongoing threats.
1: That's Ken Lorman reporting. Australia has had three fatal shark attacks in 4 weeks.
4: A shark attack in Australia kills a spearfisher Saturday. It's the country's third fatal shark attack in 4 weeks. Police say the 35-year-old was spearfishing with family in Western Australia. Authorities suspect a 15-foot white shark was responsible. This spate of fatalities is unusual in a country that averages just under three shark deaths a year. On May 24th, a spearfisher was attacked on the Great Barrier Reef. A week earlier, a 13-foot white shark fatally mauled another spearfisher. In January, a 12-year-old boy died after he was mauled by a bull shark in Sydney Harbor. I'm Julie Walker.
1: Nebraska Senator Republican Pete Ricketts tells the Salem Radio Network he is just back from a forum in Singapore.
5: It really was a great opportunity to meet with our Indo-Pacific allies, and in particular Secretary Hegseth gave a great speech about how we want to work with our partners and allies. We need them to step up. And then he gave shout outs to all the countries that are stepping up. Japan, for example, is increasing their defense spending and they are changing their laws so they can sell, for example, ships to our allies in the region. Korea is stepping up their defense spending. They want to take over more responsibility for their defense.
1: More at townhall.com.
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27: Team. I'm meteorologist Justin Chambers. Partly cloudy skies overnight, temperatures into the 60s. Waking up on Monday morning and we'll be mild. Cooler though for Monday afternoon with highs only in the lower 80s and less humidity. More chances for showers and storms and more heat later in the week. From the Fox 45 Weather Authority, I'm meteorologist Justin Chambers for Talk Radio 680 WCBM.
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28: Hello and welcome to another edition of Discoveries in Health. I'm your host, Chris McKay, and I'm really glad you're with me today because today we're going to be talking about an issue that affects each and every one of us, and that's stress. And believe it or not, whether it's job stress, financial stress, family stress, or even the little things that we're told not to stress about, any form of stress takes a serious physical toll on your body. But don't worry, because there is something you can do about your stress. And joining me today on the phone is Dr. Michael Pincus. And Dr. Pincus is going to talk about stress and give us some great information on things that we can do to reduce or even eliminate the negative effects that daily stress has on our bodies. For those of you that may not know Dr. Pincus, he is a nationally recognized authority on natural and alternative health. He's worked with top Hollywood celebrities, professional and Olympic athletes, and he continues to be involved in the latest research into today's top health concerns. And Dr. Pincus, thanks so much for being with us today.
29: Thanks, Chris. Great to be with you.
28: So let's get right into this whole stress issue. You know, stress is such a normal part of our daily routine these days, but Why should we all be concerned about it? And more specifically, what's going on in our bodies? And what are the warning signs that we should be looking for?
6: Well, you know, there's two ways to look at stress. One is what we call mental stress.
7: Uh-huh.
6: And the other is how stress affects your body. As a doctor, I'm more interested in how it affects your body.
7: Sure.
6: So the way stress affects the body is this. When a person's under stress, the body transposes the stress into tension.
7: Okay.
6: And your muscles end up contracting. And everyone feels that in their upper back and neck. You feel the tightness.
7: Right.
6: As a doctor, I'm more concerned about the muscles that you don't feel, such as the muscles in the arteries.
7: Oh, okay.
6: That tighten up. And the muscles, the heart is a giant muscle.
7: Oh, right.
6: And the muscles in and around your digestive tract.
7: Mm-hmm, mm-hmm.
6: Because these are the things that are resulting in heart disease, digestive difficulties. And I want to talk a little bit in your show today about nutrition, because there are two nutrients that completely handle the body in terms of stress.
7: Okay.
6: Now, according to the research that I've been involved with, it's as simple as calcium and magnesium.
7: Calcium and magnesium.
6: Right.
7: Okay.
6: When you're deficient in calcium and magnesium, a lot of things can happen. Calcium, magnesium, for example, is needed in order to go to sleep at night. And how many people do you know that just don't sleep well? You wake up tired, your body hurts more, pretty soon it starts to wear you down, and pretty soon you get sick and you have a condition. And people are suffering from pain and osteoporosis and fibromyalgia and cramps in their legs and weird illnesses. So there's something wrong with this picture. And it has to do with not how much calcium someone's taking in their diet or how many calcium supplements or how many antacids you chew. It has to do with simple absorption, is that calcium getting absorbed into your body.
7: With calcium being something to deal with stress, isn't calcium for building bones?
6: Well, yes, okay.
7: Yeah.
6: And it does build your teeth. But you see, 1% of the calcium actually circulates in your blood. So when that 1% starts to drop, it could affect your heart, your brain, your kidneys, your organs, and your body shuts down, actually dies.
7: Wow.
6: And so 1% of the calcium always has to be in your system. And there's two sources of calcium. One is in the diet.
7: Yeah.
6: And two is from the bones themselves.
7: The body will absorb it back from the bones if it needs it?
6: That's right.
7: I see.
6: And what you just discussed right now leads to one of the major causes of a condition that's affecting 25 million Americans right now, which is called osteoporosis.
7: Right.
6: Which is a weakening of the bone.
7: Now, and that's due to the body deriving the calcium from the bones instead of from nutrition.
6: Yep.
7: Okay.
6: And so what we have to do is we have to find a way to put calcium back in the diet. Now, you think that would be really easy.
7: Sure, just drink milk.
6: Just drink milk or, you know, eat a lot of green leafy vegetables and that sort of thing. But first of all, people don't do that.
7: Right.
6: And second of all, the quality of the calcium that comes from our diet has been decreasing in the last 50 years.
7: Really?
6: Yeah, because things like pasteurization, food that are irradiated, the calcium is leached from the soils.
7: And people are taking medications that block it.
6: So the actual calcium is not being absorbed in the body.
7: Okay.
6: And then you see people taking Tums and calcium supplements, you know, they buy at the health food store, drugstore.
7: Right, right.
6: But these calciums don't absorb in the body.
7: That's interesting.
6: For a couple reasons. One, when you take an antacid that has the calcium in it, like a Tums, first of all, calcium does not absorb in the body unless it's in an acidic environment. But see, what happens when you take a Tum? It's an antacid.
7: Oh, okay.
6: So even if you're getting calcium in the antacid itself, it's not being absorbed.
7: I see, because it has to be in an acid environment for it to be absorbed.
6: Exactly.
7: Okay.
6: Now, we have a product called the CalMax formula.
7: My CalMax formula is natural.
6: And the difference is that it's a powder. And what happens is you put in hot water, and you mix it up, and you drink it down. So it's in a liquid instead of a pill. And it absorbs into your system.
7: Wow. So that solves that problem then.
6: Well, yeah, because when calcium and magnesium are in a liquid state, it absorbs 10 times better than in any other state.
7: Wow. That's great. Matter of fact, yes, I'm reading the can right now. It says a fast-absorbing calcium and magnesium beverage powder.
6: Well, it comes down to absorption. One of the ways to tell if you're not absorbing calcium is take a look at what drugs you're taking. Are you on high blood pressure medication? Do you need something for your kidneys? Are you on pain medications? Do you need sleeping pills? If the calcium and especially the magnesium is being absorbed,
7: mm-hmm.
6: you're not going to suffer from all these things. My CalMax formula does absorb incredibly in the body. 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I mean, this is really amazing.
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1: Oh, yeah. 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
0: 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If you're just joining us, I've got Dr. Michael Pincus on the phone today, and we're talking about something that we're all too familiar with these days, and that's stress. And we're finding out about the damage that everyday stress can do to our bodies, the warning signs that we should be aware of, and what we can do to alleviate and even eliminate the effects of stress. And Dr. Pincus, you were talking earlier about calcium and magnesium and how we need these nutrients in our bodies to fight the effects of stress, and how your CalMax formula can help us in this battle against stress. I'd like to talk for a minute about how the magnesium factors in. I mean, I'm starting to understand about the calcium, but what does magnesium do?
2: Well, we're talking about stress, and we're talking about stress affects the body. And first of all, in order to function at all, your body needs magnesium. It's probably, of all the vitamins I could list, magnesium is probably the most important vitamin on the planet right now.
3: I've not heard a whole lot about magnesium. I mean, why is magnesium so important?
2: There's over 325 biochemical reactions that magnesium is involved with. It's almost like a hormone.
3: Wow.
2: And, for example, with low levels of magnesium, your heart won't beat.
3: Ooh.
2: Very important factor in life.
3: Yeah, right? Yeah, I would say so.
2: Yeah, in fact, let me just read a list of some of the conditions associated with magnesium deficiencies.
3: Okay.
2: You have attention deficit disorder, Alzheimer's, anxiety, asthma, autism, chronic fatigue syndrome, congestive heart disease, constipation, diabetes, fibromyalgia, high blood pressure, insomnia, migraine headaches, multiple sclerosis, muscle cramps, Parkinson's, osteoporosis, and the list just goes on and on and on.
3: And this is associated with a lack of magnesium in the body?
2: Simply a lack of magnesium.
3: Holy cow.
2: So it's nothing to really mess around with. Now what happens is this. You need the magnesium in your body in order for the calcium to be absorbed.
3: Oh, so it's a necessary thing in order to get the first component, which is calcium.
2: That's right. They work in combination with each other. Now, there's many more practical applications of this CalMax formula.
3: Mm-hmm.
2: First of all, like I said, you drink it, so it gets into your system.
3: Okay.
2: And one of the first things we use it for in our clinic is for people who are under a lot of stress and they can't sleep well at night. It works better than anything I've ever seen for people that have trouble sleeping.
3: Really?
2: Because it relaxes your body, and you actually feel the relaxation after you drink a cup of the CalMax formula.
3: Hmm. Interesting.
2: Now, the other thing that it's really, really good for are people who are in pain.
3: Okay.
2: And I have a whole bunch of stories to tell you and case studies of people actually taking the CalMax formula and getting rid of pain. And this is including arthritic type pain, fibromyalgia, which is a form of arthritis, back pain, muscle spasms, migraine headaches. There's a whole category of areas I'd like to discuss with you.
3: Wow, that's fantastic. some of those things

0: that you've named seem to be age-related or things that we experience as we grow older. Is there a link there?
1: Yeah, there's a vicious circle that I'd like to discuss. What happens is that when a person has a magnesium deficiency, specifically magnesium, they don't absorb their foods well. And so they go into what we call malabsorption syndrome, which millions and millions of Americans have. And it's not like you feel sick or, you know, this or that. You might be over time just starting to feel more tired and tired and tired. And that's just a real gradual over time type of thing. And a lot of people justify that they're getting old and they just need more rest or whatever.
0: Right. That's what I would think.
1: Now what happens is that when you get less absorption, you actually increase the deficiency in your system of magnesium.
0: Wow.
1: And that starts to take the calcium out of the bones. You start getting bone loss. You start getting muscle loss because it also reduces the muscle mass. And pretty soon, before you know it, you are feeling old.
0: Yeah.
1: And your body's actually starting to manifest it.
0: Wow. All due to a simple lack of these nutrients.
1: Calcium, magnesium. Now, let me tell you, and it is simple. The problem in being a doctor and a researcher is how do you get this into the system? The formula that we have, the CalMax formula, is so fantastic because it's in a powdered form. You take hot water and you put it in a cup, take a teaspoon of this powder and mix it in.
0: Yeah.
1: And you drink this cup down.
0: That's great. Well,
1: the absorption rate is really incredible because it actually goes right into your bloodstream.
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2: 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So that number to call is 1-800-818-9748. I'll give it to you again. It's 1-800-818-9748. Well, if you're just joining us, I've got Dr. Michael Pincus on the phone today, and he's telling us about stress and how important it is to ensure that you've got the proper nutrients in your system, specifically calcium and magnesium, and how much of an impact that has on our overall health. So I guess one of the things that people should really be aware of is, because this isn't an instant thing that triggers you to say, oh, I'm sick, but, you know, instead happens gradually over time, it's very possible that people might not even be aware that there is a deficiency of calcium and magnesium in their body.
1: Well, that's the thing, is that deficiencies are not like, a water main breaking where you have a real noticeable thing. Deficiencies
0: right.
1: are little drips, little leaks here and there. And so what we have is a cumulative effect where a person starts to go downhill just a little bit at a time.
0: Yeah.
1: To the point where they don't realize how bad they've actually gotten before it's too late.
0: Hmm. Dr. Pincus, you had mentioned insomnia. We talked about that a little bit. What about back pain?
1: Calcium magnesium is excellent for back pain because the calcium goes into the muscles.
0: Mm-hmm.
1: The magnesium actually helps the transmitters in the nerve. And when you take this CalMax formula, many times it will calm your back pain.
0: Wow.
1: I know I a couple years ago, I herniated a disc in my back.
0: Mm-hmm.
1: And I was trying everything, and I took out the CalMax formula, and I drank it, and I couldn't believe the difference. Within about a half hour, I was functional again.
0: Hmm.
1: Now, it wasn't completely gone, but I drank it over a 10-day period,
0: yeah.
1: And it completely alleviated the problem.
0: Now, what about heart disease?
1: Well, heart disease is something you have to watch out for, both dietarily and going down the genetic line.
0: Yeah.
1: And if anyone has any history of heart disease or you've even had bypass surgery, you should be on this CalMax formula. And I can't say that without enough emphasis, because it's something that will completely give you a new lease on life.
0: Isn't that amazing? We had talked about arthritis. What about joint pain?
1: Well, the arthritic joints really respond to this, and I recently gave a can of this to a lady who was suffering from fibromyalgia, where she was having pain in just about every joint in her body.
0: Mm-hmm.
1: It could be in her knee, it could be in her neck, it could be in her elbow, and I gave it to her 1 week, and I saw her the next week, and I swear, Chris, I did not recognize her.
0: Really?
1: Just as a lady that was 64 years old, and the first time I saw her, she looked like she was 84 years old, and the week later, she was bright, she had a beautiful smile, her eyes were gleaming, and I honestly had to ask my wife who this lady was, and sure enough, she was the one who took a week of the formula, the CalMax formula, and she said she got a really good week of sleep for the first time in years.
0: Wow.
1: And that her pain was much better, and she ordered 3 more cans for me.
0: Wow.
1: And she was giving it out to her friend.
0: That's amazing.
1: And when I use this with the professional athletes, I'm a doctor for the U.S. Olympic team, and I had a number of athletes using this before their events so they could sleep well, and they'd wake up and their muscles were in real relaxed shape.
0: Wow. You really wouldn't think that such a small component of your normal diet can make such a profound impact over the way that you feel.
1: Well, see, what's happened, Chris, is that in the last 50 years, the American diet has greatly changed, and the nutrition has greatly changed.
0: Mm-hmm.
1: And add to that the medications. Many people are on blood pressure medications or anti-anxiety drugs or heart medications, and many of these things also block the absorption of calcium and magnesium in the system.
0: Wow.
1: So the very drugs that are treating the conditions that your body is experiencing, because it's deficient in calcium and magnesium, it's also blocking further absorption.
0: Isn't that something?
1: So it's really a rat race out there.
0: Yeah, it sounds like it's a vicious circle.
1: It sure is, and what are you going to do? So my formula is try the things that are simple first.
0: Yeah.
1: You have nothing to lose. This is not going to hurt you, put it that way.
0: Yeah.
1: You have nothing to lose.
2: 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If you just tuned in, we're talking with Dr. Michael Pincus about stress and the negative effects that everyday stress has on your body, whether it's job stress, financial stress, family stress. Any form of stress takes a serious physical toll on your body. And Dr. Pincus, you were talking about how your CalMax formula can help us in this battle against stress. And I guess this is something everyone should be aware of, whether you're 24 or 94.
1: Well, I've used it for many, many years as a younger person, and now as I'm aging as well, I use this, and it definitely helps me sleep better.
0: Mm-hmm.
1: It helps control the stress of the workaday world, and many people will just be amazed how this actually works.
4: Because our formula has a chemical reaction that occurs before you actually ingest it.
0: Mm-hmm.
4: CalMax is pre-dissolved. It doesn't get lodged in your system. And so what happens is that when people drink the CalMax, it's like an infusion into your body. It's like, whoa, it's like decompressing. And so people who are in pain, they take the CalMax, the calcium magnesium gets into the muscles and it starts to relax it.
2: Dr. Pincus, you talked earlier about how stress affects your energy, and I'd like you to elaborate a little bit more on that subject, if you would. I mean, does stress really affect our energy levels?
4: Good question, because energy is like the biggest thing right now, like people, chronic fatigue syndrome, PMS, and fibromyalgia. It's like wiping people out. And that's the key to low energy, is a lot of it's caused by pain, feeling old, your joints don't move well. This kind of wipes you out. It drains your energy, and then you get tired and you go to sleep. Guess what? You don't sleep. Now, I'm telling you, like, common scenarios due to a lack of calcium and magnesium in your system. When you have the CalMax, and the first thing that happens, you take it 20 minutes before you go to bed,
0: mm-hmm.
4: you get a good night's sleep, and you wake up feeling refreshed, and your energy comes back.
2: Is CalMax safe? I mean, you're telling us how powerful CalMax is, and I'm just wondering if you can ever take too much, or if it's safe to take if you're already on any supplements or medications.
4: CalMax has never, ever been shown to interact poorly with any medication. Okay, it's 100% natural, it's safe. And, you know, our formula doesn't contain sugar, which is in a lot of calcium products, wheat, soy, gluten, lactose, or anything that people are trying to avoid. CalMax doesn't have any of that. But you see, the point is that if you're a person who's a diabetic, you're on high blood pressure, you've had bypass surgery, guess what? You are deficient. You are deficient in the calcium and magnesium.
0: Dr. Pincus, unfortunately, we're about out of time. Any parting thoughts? I mean, who can really benefit from this?
1: Well, I wish we had more time, because this product, I'll tell you, if you're over the age of 35,
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0: Yeah.
1: But if you're someone who's more of a senior citizen, or if you're someone who can't sleep well, or you're experiencing a lot of muscle cramps, a lot of aching in your body, this is an absolute. 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
2: 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And I want you to check them out when you have a chance because they really have some great products to improve your health and the health of your family. Okay, on today's show, we're talking about vitamin D, sometimes referred to as the sunshine vitamin. But folks, here's the problem. Many of us aren't getting enough sunshine lately between slathering on those powerful sunscreens and spending more time indoors. And what it really comes down to is this vitamin D deficiency that's out there is causing an avalanche of health problems for 70% of our population, ranging from pain, loss of balance, muscle weakness, depression, increased blood pressure, arthritis, memory loss, and even a compromised immune system. And I have Dr. Michael Pincus with me today to talk about the most effective way to get vitamin D. Dr. Pincus, it's good to talk to you again.
6: Chris, it's great to be back. Thank you.
2: You know, many of you know that Dr. Pincus is a nationally recognized authority on natural and alternative health. He's a successful chiropractor. He's worked with top Hollywood celebrities, professional and Olympic athletes, and he continues to be very involved in some of today's top health concerns. And let's kind of start at the top, Dr. Pincus, and talk a little bit about what are some of the warning signs that you may be deficient in vitamin D?
6: Okay, well, part of it is how you feel. And one of the things, Chris, is being tired for no apparent reason.
2: Okay.
6: But on the reverse side of that, I've seen that a lack of vitamin D affects your sleep. Okay, another big sign is that your bones ache. Now, there's a lot of people listening who've been diagnosed with osteoporosis, which is a thinning of the bone.
2: Mm-hmm.
6: But again, a vitamin D deficiency. A big one is muscle weakness. So you try to get up from a couch, you get in and out of a car, and you're finding it more and more difficult. And that's leading to the high, high prevalence of people falling and injuring themselves.
2: Ah, okay. All right.
6: Which is a huge problem.
2: Right, exactly.
6: Another one is you tend to get more colds, especially upper respiratory problems.
2: Okay.
6: Problems with blood pressure, cardiovascular problems, digestive problems, constipation, bloating, gas.
2: Mm-hmm.
6: It's very, very common. And if you're a diabetic, there's all kinds of data about being deficient in vitamin D, and the list goes on and on. It's a huge problem.
2: What does vitamin D actually do in the body? What is it used for?
6: Well, when we use the word vitamin, it's actually kind of a misnomer because vitamin D is actually a hormone.
7: Okay.
6: And this regulates thousands of genes in the body. Everything from pain, blood sugar, immune system, blood pressure, bone strength. Plus, vitamin D has been linked to maintaining colon health, breast, prostate, and ovarian health. But I'll tell you what, the way we're taking vitamin D is all wrong. It's all messed up.
7: Well, why do you say that? Why is it messed up?
6: Well, first of all, you go to your doctor and they say, yeah, I'm going to put you on a vitamin D supplement, and it's like 400 international units, which is totally worthless. Or God forbid, if you're listening right now and you're taking a multivitamin and you think you're covered, that's why you're on 6 or 8 or 10 different prescription drugs. I'll tell you that right now. Because your body is not getting enough D. The other thing is that vitamin D is an oil. You don't absorb oils in your body. They're very difficult to digest.
7: Okay.
6: So I've come up with my own vitamin D, which I call Dr. Pincus's vitamin D3 formula.
7: So, Dr. Pincus, what makes your fast melt vitamin D formula so unique?
6: Well, Chris, first of all, I put 5,000 units of vitamin D3 per serving in each tablet so you can actually feel the difference. I wanted to give you enough dosage so it really goes to work. Second, I use the right type of vitamin D in my formula, which is superior and readily available so your body can digest it, and this is known as vitamin D3. And third, my formula is a fast melt tablet that's available for immediate absorption.
7: You know, you mentioned that vitamin D is an oil, so how were you able to make your formula into a fast melt?
6: Well, good question, Chris. Here's what I've done. I've worked with an advanced team of scientists, and these guys, they know their stuff, and they're using this technology to convert vitamin D, which is an oil, into a dry powder. And once they do that, they put it in this fast dissolving melt for immediate absorption and quick results that you can feel.
7: What's some of the feedback that you're getting, Dr. Pincus, from people that are taking your fast melt D3?
6: Well, I'm getting tons of feedback. You know, I've got people that email me. Here's an email from Betty, and she writes, I was diagnosed with a severe vitamin D deficiency, and she said she tried many other vitamin supplements.
7: Okay.
6: And then she discovered my D3, and she said she went back to her doctor, had her blood test, and her blood test went back into a normal range just within weeks.
7: Wow. All right, folks, I want to take a moment here to let you listeners know that if you want to try Dr. Pincus's vitamin D3 formula, there's a special toll-free number for you to call. 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And when you do call and order, you will not be automatically enrolled in one of those monthly subscription programs. This is a one-time order. So the number to call is 1-800-413-6779. I'll give it to you again. It's 1-800-413-6779. All right, for those of you just joining us, I have Dr. Michael Pincus on the line with us today. We've been talking about Dr. Pincus's fast melt vitamin D3 formula, and this vitamin D deficiency is really an epidemic now, causing all kinds of health concerns. But the issue is, even if you're trying to get vitamin D back in your body, you're most likely taking the wrong type or the wrong form of vitamin D the wrong way, maybe not even getting enough of it. And Dr. Pincus, why don't we start here by talking about, you know, why is this deficiency such an epidemic, despite all of the awareness and the products that you see on the store shelves containing vitamin D?
6: Well, yeah, that's a good point. 70% of us in this country are deficient in vitamin D. The fact is that your body needs vitamin D. This is a hormone that should be there, and it's not there. And the statistics show that back in the 70s when we started getting cable networks and, of course, with the Internet, we're not going outside, and most of us get no vitamin D from the sun.
7: What makes your fast melt D3 formula a much better choice?
6: Well, Chris, first of all, I put 5,000 units of vitamin D3 per serving in each tablet, so you can actually feel the difference. Second, I use the right type of vitamin D in my formula. And third, I've worked with an advanced team of scientists, and they're using this technology to put it in this fast dissolving melt for immediate absorption and quick results that you can feel.
7: Now, is your fast melt vitamin D3 formula manufactured here in the U.S., Dr. Pincus?
6: Yeah, absolutely. My formula is manufactured right here in the USA, Chris. In fact, we have a facility that is a cGMP certified lab, which means current good manufacturing practices. And this is an FDA mandated set of rules that we follow. As a matter of fact, just recently the FDA came in and did an inspection, and they said, hey guys, keep up the good work.
7: Now, you mentioned earlier that there's a strong connection between vitamin D and diabetes. Talk a little bit about how your Fast Melt D3 formula could help folks that are dealing with diabetes or even at risk of getting diabetes.
6: Well, yeah, diabetes is a huge problem. And in type 2 diabetics, what we find is that there's plenty of insulin in the body, but the insulin is not recognized by the cells. And so what vitamin D3 does is it takes that problem and it seems to fix it. Now, they've studied vitamin D3 and it's improved this insulin signature by 60%. And just to give you a comparison, the most popular diabetic drug improves at 13%.
7: Wow. Now let me ask you this, Dr. Pincus. How can your fast melt D3 formula help boost your immune system?
6: Vitamin D is responsible for 200 different chemicals that your immune cells produce to fight off bacteria and viruses. Listen, if you're someone that's susceptible to having any type of cold, flu, I would start right now taking one of my vitamin D3 melts every day. And one of the nice things about this is that besides your immune system being better, you'll find your energy better, you'll find less pain, less arthritic type pain, more mobility, flexibility, better muscle strength, and if you're someone who's concerned about falling, you'll have better balance and a better sense of walking, which is so important these days.
7: So, and how do you take it, Dr. Pincus?
6: You can take it in the morning, you can take it at night, you don't need water, and you put it in your mouth, and, you know, maybe count to 30, it's gone.
7: Wow. And maybe you can share again, for those that may have just joined us, some of the responses that you get from people that have been taking your formula. And what kind of results have they seen?
6: Let me tell you my own story. So over the summer, I didn't take as much of my D3. I was actually traveling, and I ran out of it. So what happened to me is, you know, I'm basically pain-free, but all of a sudden I started having pain in my hand. I go, what is this? This is weird. But then I realized that I had run out of my D3 formula, and I went off of it for several weeks. And the minute I started going on it, it took about 7, maybe 8 days, the pain went away.
7: Wow.
6: Crazy, isn't it?
7: That's how you know something's working, right? If you stop and the health issues come back, well, there's your answer.
6: that's the best test that anyone can listen to, especially if you're on the fence. You're going, well, I wonder if this is really for me. And what I would do, Chris, is next time you give out the number to have people order, is go ahead and order it. I know you mentioned it's a risk-free offer, and go ahead and try it yourself and stay on it for 5-6 weeks. And then if you still doubt it, then go off of it and see if anything gets worse.
7: And again, folks, I want to take a moment here to let you listeners know that if you want to try Dr. Pincus's vitamin D3 formula, there's a special toll-free number for you to call. 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And when you do call and order, you'll not be enrolled in any of those monthly subscription programs. This is a one-time order, folks. 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I'll give it to you again. It's 1-800-413-6779. So what do you think, folks? Are you one of the 70% of people listening most likely taking the wrong type of vitamin D supplement? Joining us today is our good friend Dr. Michael Pincus, and we've been talking about his fast melt vitamin D3 formula. And Dr. Pincus, what you're saying is that most of us are deficient in vitamin D. And because of that deficiency, it's causing health issues like pain, muscle weakness, immune problems, and that most vitamin D supplements are not the best form. And more importantly, it's not the right amount of vitamin D to really make an impact. Is that what you're saying?
6: Yeah, it's exactly what I'm saying, Chris. It's a multifaceted problem where, one, we're not getting enough vitamin D3 in our system.
7: Mm-hmm.
6: Vitamin D3 is responsible for activating 2,000 different genes in the body, controlling everything from diabetes to hormone production to muscle strength, heart beating correctly, digestion, immune system. It's a really long list, and honestly, it surprised me because in medical school, we learned that vitamin D was necessary for the bones. We get enough being outside and in our milk, and end of story.
7: Right.
6: And for the first 20-some years of my practice, I never prescribed vitamin D. I just didn't think it was necessary. And then in the early 2000s, the studies started coming out, and now there's over 2,300 studies that just show that vitamin D is absolutely necessary. It's not just a good idea. It's absolutely necessary. It's a hormone that should be in the body, and it's not there.
7: Can you share some of that research, Dr. Pincus? And more importantly, what's the conclusion of the research related to vitamin D?
6: Well, one of the biggest studies ever on vitamin D were from the U.S. Navy.
7: Okay.
6: So I think it was like 145,000 men and women were studied, and they found that the number one non-combat reason that people died in the Navy was due to melanoma.
7: So skin cancer.
6: So I'm reading this study, you know, I kind of paused right there and I went, yeah, it makes sense. You know, people are out on the decks of ships in the equator and all over the world and they're getting the harmful
7: the exposure,
6: UV sun rays and they're developing skin cancer. But then I read on and it said most of the victims were office workers, like clerks and people in hangars and inside. And I went, oh my God.
7: Hmm.
6: So it was a link going back to vitamin D deficiency in the body.
7: What about muscle and bone strength? Can your D3 formula help with that?
6: Yeah, it's critical. Like if you're someone that's over 50, especially, you're seeing a progression of the core muscles in your body starting to slow down. First, it's kind of a clumsiness that people kind of feel like they're getting clumsy physically. And then it's a lack of flexibility that you start to stiffen up and you feel it at night, especially if you're in bed, rolling from side to side. You wake up with your knees hurting, your legs are restless, your shoulders hurt. That's that stiffness setting in that's associated with the lack of this vitamin D3 in my formula. So if you're someone listening right now and you're having a lot of joint pain, bone pain, muscle pain, fibromyalgia, I would say start on my formula like immediately and start taking one or two of my vitamin D3s a day for the first week or two to get your doses up quickly.
7: So let me ask you about these gummy vitamins. Does that work? Can you put enough vitamin D into a little gummy bear, and is that the best way to get it in your body?
6: No, of course not, Chris. You know, they'll go to any type of lengths to try to market things that seem good, but you're taking a lot of sugar and gelatin and wax. My thing is, it's not what you take, it's what your body absorbs.
7: Well, I want to talk more about what happens when people start taking your Fast Melt D3 formula.
6: Boy, that's a really good question, because the first area that the vitamin D seems to affect is your energy, your sleep, your outlook, your moods, and then after being on it for a while, your core strength will come back. So for those of you who have slowed down, you're going to feel more energy, like physically. So it's kind of like feeling a little bit younger, Chris.
7: And who wouldn't want that?
6: Right.
7: And maybe you can share again for those that may have just joined us some of the responses that you get from people that have been taking your formula and what kind of results have they seen?
6: Well, one of the surprising ones was I gave it to my brother-in-law who had gone to his doctor and was very concerned about his cholesterol, his blood fat, and his weight. And I put him on my vitamin D3, and he went back in 3 months later, and his blood profile was perfect.
7: All right, I want to take a moment here to let you listeners know that, again, if you want to try Dr. Pincus' vitamin D3 formula, there is a special toll-free number for you to call right now. 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And keep in mind, folks, you have absolutely nothing to lose here because Dr. Pincus's vitamin D3 formula is guaranteed to be safe and effective or your money back. And when you do call and order, you're not going to be enrolled in one of those automatic monthly subscription programs. This is a one-time order. So I encourage you, the number to call is 1-800-413-6779. I'll give it to you again. It's 1-800-413-6779. So how about it, folks? I mean, what it really comes down to here is we're not getting the right form or enough vitamin D delivered the right way, which is why we have so many of these health concerns that you probably can't put your finger on. And Dr. Pincus, I want to start just recapping here that there are a couple different forms of vitamin D, and maybe explain why the typical form that you would find in most off-the-shelf D formulas is different from what you've put together here.
6: Well, there's vitamin D2 and there's vitamin D3. And D2 is the type of vitamin D that has to be activated by your body. So it has to be converted into vitamin D3. Vitamin D3 is the activated form, so it's ready to go to work. Now, the vitamin D3 that I use in my formula, I think it's the best because I've seen the best results with myself, my family, with my patients. Plus, I've worked with the lab where the people in the lab have taken this and they test their blood every day to see how the D is going, and it's going up and out through the roof where it should be.
7: Wow. So Dr. Pincus, I mean, who should consider taking your fast melt vitamin D formula?
6: Well, I would definitely start with kids for development and immunity. Obviously, young adults in their 20s need vitamin D to keep their immune system strong.
7: Mm-hmm.
6: Then men and women in their 30s, you're talking about heart health, immunity, cardiovascular problems start to turn on. But it's also the child-rearing years, and vitamin D for pregnant women is very, very important.
7: Mm-hmm.
6: People in their 40s, that's when, you know, you start feeling more of those aches and pains like you've never felt before. You think you're getting older. And again, it's important for your hormones and to keep yourself physically active. And of course, when you're in your 50s, you start feeling stiffer. You can't golf. You can't play tennis. You know, you start becoming aware of your body not functioning.
7: Mm-hmm.
6: And then people over 60, I just wish that every senior citizen would go on this formula. Imagine living in your senior years where you have confidence in your balance and you're able to have the energy to get things done and mental clarity. You know, this is more and more important as we go along because people are living longer, but the quality of life is not great.
7: You know, is it ever too late, Dr. Pincus, such that your fast melt D3 formula wouldn't be a worthwhile investment?
6: If you can see the breath on the mirror in the morning, then you know that you're a candidate for this. Because a lot of the things that people suffer from, they're suffering from a lack of this vitamin in their body. So it's never too late to try something like this. And the sooner you can get on my formula, the better odds you're going to have of having a really healthy, high energy, high mobility life from here on out.
7: Yeah, well, it makes a lot of sense. And Dr. Pincus, what can someone expect when they start taking your fast melt D3 formula?
6: Well, you're going to notice within the first several days that something's changing in your body because this kickstarts so many different cycles in your body that you'll start having less pain, having more energy, and having better mental clarity, better sleep. Your moods can be affected by this. Vitamin D3 is necessary to get these things running.
7: Well, Dr. Pincus, unfortunately, we only have a few minutes left. Anything else you want to share with our audience here in our final minutes?
6: For those of you listening, we've covered a lot of ground. Working with the body is tricky, as you know. And we're talking to your listeners of your show. You know, they're of all walks of life with all various conditions. And so I'm trying to give some good health advice here, Chris. The point is get yourself out of it. Get yourself on this formula and see for yourself. It's not against the law for you to try something to see if it works.
7: That's an, it's an interesting way to put it.
6: That's all we're doing. We're talking about nutrition. We're not talking about rocket science here.
7: Right,
6: but
7: right.
6: But there's a lot of science behind what I'm talking about. The key is to get on this formula and give it a month or two. Every day, take one of these things. And start to see improvements in your pain, your blood pressure, your blood sugar, your energy, your sleep habits. 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
7: Well, Dr. Pincus, again, thank you for taking time to be with us today.
6: Thank you, Chris.
7: All right, folks. 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

0: news this hour from Town Hall. I'm Mary Rose. President Trump was in New Jersey when word of the attacks came. Correspondent Laura Winters reports.
1: The president really wants to make a deal with Iran and appears to be trying to de-escalate the situation. He tells reporters at Axios and Fox News that his message to leaders in Iran is this: you've shot your missiles, that's enough, get back to the table and make a deal.
0: Doug Burgum, Secretary of the Interior, says one of the first orders that President Trump signed when he took office for a second time was to clean up the nation's capital. He says Americans visiting for the 250 celebrations this summer will definitely notice a difference.
2: When President Trump took office, one of his first executive orders was make D.C. safe and beautiful, whether it's removing 152 homeless encampments and relocating the unhoused, whether it's reopening parks, fixing fountains, tuning up monuments, doing replantings, eliminating over 1,000 graffiti sites, plus doubling the size of the U.S. Park Police and helping drive crime statistics to an all-time low in Washington, D.C.
0: He was a guest on the Salem Radio Network. There are reports that foreign-linked social media campaigns may be shaping local fights over U.S. data centers. Correspondent Ken Lorman reports.
3: Multiple AI industry groups, Republican lawmakers, and policy watchdogs are alleging China-linked accounts are amplifying opposition to data center projects online, prompting calls for a congressional probe. Supporters warn such funding can mask foreign influence, spread misinformation, and threaten critical infrastructure planning and local economies. Ken Lorman reporting.
0: The horse that won the Kentucky Derby earlier this year won the Belmont Stakes. Golden Tempo came in first in Saturday's race at Saratoga Springs. More on these stories at townhall.com.
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0: Authorities say a shooting near a busy street festival in Ohio has wounded at least 12 people.
5: Police in Toledo say the shooting took place Saturday near the Old West End Festival. The festival is an annual gathering of live music and home tours in a historic district. Deputy Police Chief Joe Hefferman says it appears at least two people fired weapons, and they were, quote, probably shooting at each other, unquote. Deputy Chief Hefferman also says two of the victims are hospitalized in critical condition.
0: That's correspondent Andrew Stewart reporting. Canada is restricting U.S. livestock imports after another screwworm case in Texas. A second case of the parasite was discovered Friday in a month-old calf in southern Texas. The larva of the screwworm fly feeds on the living tissue of livestock animals, and it can be fatal. Breaking news and analysis at Town Hall. .com. World Cup fans who thought they scored free tickets will now have to pay full price.
6: FIFA has canceled World Cup tickets issued to about 60 fans who mistakenly got them for free because of a website error during the checkout process. Soccer's ruling body issued a statement saying it regrets the error and any inconvenience caused, adding that those tickets remain reserved for the fans who were affected to buy at the agreed price. The tickets were sold through the official World Cup site on May 21st. It's the latest glitch in an often controversial World Cup ticketing program. The Attorneys General of New York and New Jersey are investigating FIFA for possible violations of consumer protection laws. I'm Marcela Sanchez.
0: Motorists and airline passengers aren't the only travelers thinking about high fuel prices as summer vacations near. Recreational boaters are feeling a pinch. More on these stories at townhall.com.
7: From the Fox 45 Weather Authority team, I'm meteorologist Justin Chambers. Partly cloudy skies overnight, temperatures into the 60s. Waking up on Monday morning, and we'll be mild. Cooler, though, for Monday afternoon, with highs only in the lower 80s and less humidity. More chances for showers and storms and more heat later in the week. From the Fox 45 Weather Authority, I'm meteorologist Justin Chambers for Talk Radio 680 WCBM.
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12: Hey, Scott Jennings. I'm out traveling today, but sitting in for me, Jennifer Horn. Jennifer, thank you, and take it away.
13: Thank you, Scott. It is great to be with you once again. I'm Jennifer Horn, sitting in on the Scott Jennings Show. Common sense for the American people, and maybe even some good news as well. Scott is off today. He'll be back next week. He'll be back on Monday. In the meantime, I'm Jennifer Horn. As Scott said, I host the Morning Answer on Salem Radio in Los Angeles, AM 870, AM 590, The Answer. And boy, we are ground zero for what has been a new investigation into election fraud, slow vote counting. We'll have all of that this hour. But first, I promise you some good news. We're delivering common sense and good news because, guys, it's Friday. I don't know if you've heard the breaking news. It is Friday. It is June 5th. And as much as Democrats would like you to believe that the economy is suffering, well, the U.S. labor market appears to have found its footing. The economy adding 172,000 jobs in May, shattering expectations. This is new data released this morning, hot off the presses from the Bureau of Labor Statistics. The latest jobs report provided reassurance for those doubters that the U.S. labor market is stabilizing after a year, Biden, of weak and stilted job growth. Now, to be fair to Joe Biden, he had job growth. It was just in the public sector. The nice thing about President Trump is that government jobs are no longer growing. It is the private sector. It's those small businesses, medium-sized businesses that are actually seeing the job growth. Unemployment held steady at 4.3%. Employment gains topped 100,000 for the third consecutive month. That has not been seen since 2024. Job growth also far stronger than initially thought in recent months. The March payroll gains were revised up from 29,000 to 214,000, while the April tally was revised higher by 64,000 to 179,000 jobs added. Now, I know there are a lot of people out there, it's a midterm year, who are on the other side of the aisle who are saying President Trump's economy is somehow stuck, that it's not good. I've had people, when they hear me say that the Trump economy is actually roaring, challenge me and say, well, how can that be? But if you look at the stock market, you look at the job numbers, you look at inflation, everything is better from when Biden was in office. The one place where President Trump obviously has work to do is on gas prices. Now, under his administration, gas prices have not been lower in years. But certainly this war in Iran has made those gas prices go up, which impacts the cost of goods and services, things that we see at our grocery store, everything that relies on truckers, the road, on fuel to deliver them. So once the war in Iran ends, once President Trump, and we don't even need the war to end, but once the Strait of Hormuz is open and those global oil markets start to settle, I don't see how Democrats will be able to touch Republicans and President Trump with talk of the economy. I just don't get it. You can talk about affordability, and it's smart because everybody wants more money and everybody thinks that things should be more affordable. So it hits people's emotions. But if you really look around, this latest report today with the job numbers, looking at the stock market reaching historic highs, this economy is sailing. Now the Republican Party just needs to do a better job of messaging that, because Democrats seem to get more microphone time, more time in front of those news cameras to talk about just how poor it is. But I say, how do you feel that this economy is suffering? We can work on gas prices. That has to be improved before the midterm elections. But in every other way, President Trump has done everything he can to make this economy start to sink. And I see with his policies in place and this big, beautiful bill finally rolled out, we're going to see more and more of that. Now, also going on today, and good news for President Trump and Senate Republicans, they were able to advance ICE and Border Patrol funding through the end of President Trump's second term after beating back

0: No, she's from Alaska. We should just call her Miss No. She is always a no vote, pretty much on everything. And Senator Michael Bennett in Colorado not voting. The Votorama allowed senators to vote to offer unlimited amendments, forcing GOP leadership to repeatedly defeat amendments that targeted the two Trump provisions. But we were able to get this thing passed. Now we've got full funding for ICE through the end of Trump's term. And thank goodness, because while things have settled down, the border is, by and large, it's secure from people coming across it willy-nilly like they were under the Biden administration. But the drugs are still coming. The cartels are still running. There are still instances where this border needs full funding, and ICE needs to have the money to do that. Not only do we need them in our cities, but we still need them at the border. Customs and Border Protection, I don't know if you heard about this. They stopped two vehicles and confiscated, are you ready? $300,000 worth of narcotics in the span of one day. Now, I'm not an expert in the drug business, but that sounds like a lot of drugs. Sounds like a lot of drugs to me. The apprehensions continue to show that high volume of narcotics that smugglers are attempting to bring across the border. Even as immigration numbers start to plummet, we still need that border protection. The fact that Democrats were trying to hold back on this, it's absolutely astonishing. Nothing surprises me anymore, but it really is shameful, because not only do we need CBP and ICE to maintain order, to get out the worst of the worst people who are let into this country by the Biden administration, but they need to be on duty and at full strength to combat these cartels. So this all happened on May 17th, where agents in the San Ysidro port of entry referred a 2013 Honda Civic for secondary inspection. They had an imaging system that detected anomalies in the car's firewall. They discovered six packages of white fentanyl powder worth roughly $113,600, along with 8.4 pounds of cocaine, estimated to be worth $161,600. And no, Hunter Biden was not driving that Honda Civic, by the way, in case you're worried. He was not there. We can clear him of that. That same day, so that was just one instance, but that same day at the Calexico port of entry, about 100 miles away, a 2011 Nissan Cube was also sent in for secondary inspection. Agents there discovered 63 packets of meth. After a scan of the vehicle, thought, little bit of abnormality in the flooring of that vehicle, so that it shoved under the floor of the car. The San Diego director of field operations for CBP said Sunday may be a day of rest for many, but criminals don't take it off, and neither do the CBP officers. She said that they're remaining vigilant around the clock, and that these seizures are a direct result of their commitment to keeping dangerous drugs off the street. These operations, by the way, are so important. You've got to have these checks and balances. They've had to shut down because of funding issues entire ports of entry. So the fact that they have people out there and that they're fully funded, it's a big deal. And it's about time the United States Senate Republicans in there actually got this thing done. All right. Coming up today, we have lots to talk about. We have a brand new nomination for Attorney General. President Trump officially announcing Todd Blanche as his permanent pick to replace Pam Bondi. And he is saying that California is guilty, perhaps voter fraud. Some new investigations into what is happening in my state of California as votes are slowly counting. It's amazing. As they're being counted, the numbers for the Democrats are ticking upwards. This always makes people lose faith in the system. President Trump has been talking about this. Gubernatorial candidate Steve Hilton has been talking about this. And we will go through what that investigation is going to look like and just why the vote count is taking so long. The California governor even chiming in on this, blowing it up, basically saying that President Trump and Steve Hilton, the gubernatorial candidate, don't know exactly how the system works, and saying he wishes that counting would go faster in California. Well, Governor Newsom, you're in charge. Let's see if we can get your wish granted by making that counting go faster. We are going to have all of that for you. I'm Jennifer Horan, sitting in today. This is the Scott Jennings Show.
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9: 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Truth, justice, and the American way. Look up in the sky. It's a bird. It's a plane. It's the Scott Jennings Show.
10: It sure is, and we are happy to have you along today on this Friday. I'm Jennifer Horn. I host The Morning Answer on Salem Radio in Los Angeles. You can give me a follow at Jennifer Horn or Jennifer Horn Radio on Instagram and Facebook, and always follow The Jennings Show at, hey, Jennings Show on X. All right. Yesterday, President Trump made it official. He has officially decided to replace outgoing Attorney General, she was fired, Pam Bondi, with Todd Blanche, who is the acting Attorney General, former attorney for the president. He announced this yesterday, cut 27.
11: He's acting Attorney General. Tomorrow I'm instructing Dan and everybody else that's involved in that very complicated process, which is going to go, I think, very quickly, that we are going to make him permanent Attorney General.
10: All right, so he wants to make him permanently the Attorney General, but are the senators ready to go along with the president? Now, I've always said, no matter who is in the White House, they should be able, barring extenuating circumstances, to have the people around them that they wish to have around them, whether that was Barack Obama's team or President Trump's team, unless there is a huge issue. Well, they deserve to have their people confirmed. And I think most people who are given truth serum would agree with that. But this is not the old days, and senators look to see what they can get for pushing along a confirmation. Now, we know that Senator John Fetterman is the one Democrat who seems to have that same mentality, that unless there is a massive problem, he is going to vote for to confirm. So President Trump can probably think that he will have Fetterman on the Democrat side and not much else. We heard Senator Whitehouse say that he was not in on this Blanche nomination. He called it disgraceful. Take a listen, cut 7.
12: We've gone from the Trump thug moment where they all have to obediently obey to now what I call the Blazing Saddles moment. If you remember the scene in Blazing Saddles where the governor says, boys, it's time we started looking out for our own phony baloney jobs. So, you know, this Blanche nomination is so disgusting that it's really going to put them over a barrel. And to some extent, it's like wonderful for us. Great. Bring it.
10: I'm just curious why this is more awful for Senator Whitehouse and some of these other senators on the Democrat side than it was for Eric Holder to be the Attorney General for Barack Obama, saying, I'm his wingman. Are they upset because Todd Blanche was the former personal attorney of President Trump? He's still doing the work of the attorney general, and from what I can tell, he's doing a good job. But even Republicans are going to be playing games with this nomination, including the man who has caused some trouble for the Trump administration and for Republicans in the Senate, Senator Tom Tillis from North Carolina. He's on his way out the door, and he says that if Todd Blanche is confirmed, if he gets his vote, he's going to have to make apologies and make a statement about January 6th and the rioters. Take a listen. This is cut 11.
13: Could you support Todd Blanche as Attorney General?
11: We're looking at it. I haven't made a decision yet. The key for Todd or anybody going through Judiciary Committee is being pretty tight on January the 6th. They better not have said for 1 minute that the people that beat up police officers like these right down here were righteous people. You come even close to saying that, you don't have a chair of getting my vote in judiciary.
10: All right. Meanwhile, the DOJ last month announced an indictment against the Southern Poverty Law Center, alleging that civil rights nonprofit defrauded donors by secretly paying informants associated with extremist organizations, including the Ku Klux Klan. Federal jury, a grand jury in the Middle District of Alabama returned an 11-count indictment in April, which we all heard about. The Southern Poverty Law Center was 6 counts of wire fraud, 4 counts of making false statements to a federally insured bank, and 1 count of conspiracy to commit concealment money laundering, according to the Justice Department. That superseding indictment retains those charges and expands alleged misconduct. According to the DOJ, the SPLC secretly funneled $3 million in donor funds between 2014 and 2023 to numerous individuals associated with extremist organizations, including the KKK, United Klans of America, the National Socialist Movement, participants in the Unite the Right rally, and the Aryan Nations affiliated. Are you ready for this? Anybody a member of the Sadistic Souls Motorcycle Club? That's the Southern Poverty Law Center that is taking money from their donors and putting them into organizations to help fuel rallies that are, I guess, set up to make the right look bad. Although I don't know many people on the right who are members of the Sadistic Souls Motorcycle Club. The KKK, United Klans of America. This is unbelievable, and it is about time there is some accountability here. So we need somebody strong like Todd Blanche in that position as Attorney General to keep an eye on things. All right, guys, as we continue, we'll be joined by an assemblyman from right here in my state of California. I'm Jennifer Horn. It's the Scott Jennings Show.

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6: With SRN News, I'm Mary Rose. Israel says Iran has launched missiles at it in the first such bombardment since a fragile ceasefire took effect in early April, complicating mediation efforts for a deal to end the war. Tehran had warned of retaliation after Israel on Sunday struck Beirut's southern suburbs in defiance of Washington's request days ago to stand down. Israel said the Iranian-backed Hezbollah fired at northern Israel earlier in the day. Israel's attacks on Beirut came a few days after the Lebanese and Israeli governments agreed to a ceasefire in U.S.-hosted talks, though Hezbollah rejected the deal. Madison Square Garden is reportedly pulling the plug on outdoor watch parties for Game 3 of the NBA Finals Monday night. It comes as President Trump is expected to attend the game. This is SRN News.
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8: from the Fox 45 Weather Authority team. I'm meteorologist Justin Chambers. Partly cloudy skies. Temperatures drop into the 60s overnight. Heading into Monday morning, we'll start off mild. Into the afternoon, though, temps will be cooler, with highs only in the lower 80s and a lot less humid. Keeping that humidity at bay on Tuesday as well before we'll see more of that return and a better chance for showers and storms, and that heat cranks up later into the work week. From the Fox 45 Weather Authority, I'm meteorologist Justin Chambers for Talk Radio 680. WCBM.
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0: saving Western civilization, one busted leftist narrative at a time. It's the Scott Jennings Show.
1: Thanks for joining us. It is the Scott Jennings Show. I'm Jennifer Horn. Happy to be filling in today for my friend Scott. He'll be back with you on Monday. And yesterday on the program, actually at this very time, we had the U.S. Attorney for the Southern District of California, Bill Asaley, on this program. And we were talking a little bit about some of the questions over the vote counting and just why California takes so long. It's very funny, as someone who's lived in California my whole life, to actually see the controversy over this election. And that's because people are actually paying attention to California, with Steve Hilton in the governor's race and Spencer Pratt in the L.A. mayor's race. This has been a problem long plaguing our state, at least for the last almost 10 years now. Federal prosecutors today say that multiple election fraud investigations are underway in California as officials continue slowly to count ballots from this week's primary election. Joining us right now, I want to introduce you to a friend of mine. He is a great assemblyman from right here in California, one of the sane Republican ones that fights the good fight in the state legislature. David Tongiapa is here. You can give him a follow at David Tongiapa, and he represents the 8th Assembly District. David, thank you so much for being with us. Welcome to the Scott Jennings Show.
2: Jen, it's always great to join you. And yeah, it's an honor to be here. Not only that, I love that you had Bill Asaley on yesterday, because I miss him in the legislature. He used to be an assemblyman with us, but I think that's making him a better lawyer because he knows where all the bodies are buried.
1: You know, it's funny, when I was talking to him about this issue with the elections, I said, Bill, you know this. You live through this because you have, you were running for office yourself. And look, assemblyman, you are in a district where you won. What was the vote total? Like, I think four people didn't vote for you in your district. What was it again?
2: Yeah, well, we won 95% of the vote.
1: But who's bragging? I mean, come on.
2: Well, I've got to figure out who that other five went to and see what we've got to do to be better.
1: That's right, that you can always strive for more. But, I mean, Bill Asaley, he won some of his races by a very thin margin. And we know that there's been a problem with the voter rolls for a long time in the state, but people are waking up to why it takes so long to count the votes. And the problem, in my mind, assemblymen, are these mail-in ballots, because we are accepting ballots for basically a week after Election Day, as long as they are postmarked. How are you looking at this, and is there room to improve this system in California, which is now kind of making us the laughingstock of the country?
2: Yeah, I'm actually glad that a lot of people are seeing why we're so frustrated with the system in the state of California. People do not feel confident that when you cast a ballot on a Tuesday, the first Tuesday of the month, and then all of a sudden, 30 days later, well, the end results are off by a monumental amount. And so people don't feel confident on that. We have showed that in the California election, a dog has successfully voted in the election. We have seen that there are city council members, like the one from Lodi, actually ran an operation of fraudulent ballots and registration. Not only that, we also have a conviction and a guilty charge that Bill Asaley was able to bring to a lady that was registering homeless people to sign ballots and petitions, and she was registering to their homes. So some of the issues that a lot of people are seeing today is something that Californians have been frustrated for a long time. So I'm actually really glad that this is finally getting the attention, because now we don't sound crazy. Now we don't sound like we're just talking about this stuff. It's like, no, there is an issue. These mail-in ballots, there's a process that needs to be done. And what we have right now is an honor system with a lot of dishonest people that are playing the game. And you can't just say, well, we hope they're doing the right thing when it comes to casting ballots. And in a state like California that has a large scale population of illegal immigrants and people who shouldn't have been here in the first place, there's an issue when you have a honor system. And so we know that there are safeguards that need to be done. I don't believe that we should have same day registration. I do believe that we need some type of address or verification. I almost put out actually this joke video for the amount of people that want to vote for Spencer Pratt is actually kind of insane.
1: Yeah.
2: That Spencer is doing a great job. And I was going to tell him, hey, if you want to vote for Spencer Pratt, here are the laws in California that would allow you to do so. Now, I'm not encouraging it. I'm just simply saying the laws. If you want to go to the city of L.A., you can tell them that you live on a park bench. It is illegal for them to ask you for an ID to do it. You can same day register, and they have to give you a ballot. Those are the laws in California. Do we think that that is safe? Probably not. But if you feel motivated and compelled to vote for Spencer Pratt, those are the laws. And if anybody asks you for an ID or an address verification, remind them that it is illegal in the state of California for them to ask for an ID, because those are the ridiculous laws that the state of California have passed.
1: You know, I love that you bring that up, because until something like that happens, where somebody walks in, a Spencer Pratt, a Pratt bro, as they call him, and wants to vote because he lives on a park bench in the city of Los Angeles, these laws will not change, because the Democrats that have been running the state have been getting away with it for such a long time. And, you know, it's so funny to me, the response from Gavin Newsom's press office is just so appalling. Steve Hilton and President Trump have been talking about the slow vote count. Obviously, that is a big issue, and we want to make sure that that vote total stays where it should for Steve Hilton. But Gavin Newsom said, his press office says, I wish I could change things. Now, Assemblyman, he's been in office for 8 years. If he wanted to change something, he had prime opportunity to do that.
2: You're 100% right. I mean, think about this. California is the richest state in the richest country in the history of the world. And they're saying that they can't do something. We are the tech innovative capital of the world. And we have more resources than any other state, than almost all countries in the world. And yet we can't do something. That's wrong to me. Actually, not only is that wrong to me, this is what happens when you have an inept government that simply says that we can't even count ballots properly. And if you can't count ballots properly and do something that's been a normal system for as long as votes have been, that as long as we've had a republic and a democracy, that's the ridiculousness of the state of California that is today. And so this is where, when the governor's just trying to say, I wish I could do something, I don't think he does. I think they like this broken system because it makes it very easy to get away with certain things. And if nobody's looking and if nobody's checking, if you don't have an attorney general that wants to demand things, if you don't have a secretary of state that wants to put safeguards in place, and if you don't have a governor or a legislature that wants to mess with their own bottom line, because votes are their bottom line, then there's no reason to change it. And they don't have a reason to do so. But I'm glad right, like I said, right now, finally, the exposure is coming, showing how ridiculous it is here in California.
1: And they benefit from the fraud, whether it's voter fraud, whether it's the fact that people just feel disenfranchised and stay home. Democrats benefit from that, too. And they also benefit from the fraud financially that has plagued our state. I know you've been watching out for us here in California in the state assembly. We've had a lot of conversation about the fraud that's going on in Minnesota and now here in California, the fraud and corruption that's been happening in our state. Now, you just worked on a bill, Assembly Bill 1560. Which is an anti-corruption bill. It passed the state assembly. Tell us about this one.
2: Well, this was one of my staple pieces of legislation, because I used to think, when I was a citizen, not before I was an elected, and I used to think about, where's the money? Where's everything going? How are we such a powerful economy in the world? How are we the richest state in the richest country? And we have more resources than anywhere else. And there's nothing to show for it. You can't just say you're the fourth largest economy. You should look like it, sound like it, and act like it. And California doesn't. And this is where we found out earlier this year, the governor's former chief of staff has pled guilty to public corruption charges. While she was in her trial proceedings, she was actively soliciting contracts to get paid as a retainer so she could make money for lobbying gigs and government affairs. Not only that, Xavier Becerra's potentially the next governor of California, his chief of staff also pled guilty to corruption. These are major positions. What I want people to realize is that a chief of staff is the direct access to an elected official. They do our scheduling. They do our planning. They tell us when we can eat. I mean, that's how much they control our lives. And these people were caught up in corruption, using the influence that they had of their office to make sure that they can get contracts and solicit money. That is how bad it is in California, that all the way up to the governor's office, we have a verified, convicted case of corruption. And what my bill, AB 1560, did was make a declaration that you are not welcome into the halls of government here in the state of California if you have been charged and convicted of public corruption. Now, I was forced to take some amendments on that bill because I wanted it to be an indefinite ban. They decided not to do that, but we will work on that continuously. And it's where I believe all forms of corruption, all forms of heavy felonies, you should not be able to influence the government because you have been proven to be a bad actor in this system. And so we wanted to make sure that we were bringing accountability and safeguards back so that way the people could know that they don't have a corrupt government, and we're still working on that bill.
1: Trust is what we want. And I think Democrats and Republicans in the state should be forced to vote in. I mean, how could you not vote for that? That is the issue. But some Democrats will vote against it, I'm sure, Assemblyman. In our final moments here with you, this brings on the next topic, which is the Assembly attempt to try to stop Nick Shirley and independent journalists from exposing this fraud. And they are trying to make it very difficult for these people who I think are doing the best work out there to uncover some of the fraud rings that they might be a part of. And it even goes back to Mia Bonta, your colleague in the Assembly, who happens to be the wife of the Attorney General, who says he's serious about cracking down on fraud. Where does this stand today, Assemblyman?
2: So this is what people need to know when they're arguing with people like this, is that this is the worst toxic relationship you could possibly imagine. And so when it comes to the Stop Nick Shirley Act, they're trying to tell us that, no, it's not. We're not doing any of that. All we're doing is expanding a program called Safe at Home, which is supposed to hide the address to make sure that workers feel safe at home. What they don't tell you is all of the expansions that they add to a good program and say, well, now you're just, you know, you're weaponizing this whole thing. They make it to where they can give a penalty to anybody that actually records a nonprofit organization, any organization that's deemed protected by the Attorney General, which is also the author of the bill's husband. And then they name all of that stuff and just call it immigration support services. So this is where they're really lying and getting around it. That bill has passed the Assembly. It is now going to the Senate. And here's the question that people really need to see. They know that there is fraud and waste and corruption in our government. And instead of passing bills to root out the fraud, the waste, and going after those people, the only bill the majority in California is passing is making it harder to videotape those services.
1: I know, it's ridiculous. We're out of time, but Assemblyman David Tongiapa, thank you so much for being with us. Follow him at David Tongiapa. It's the Scott Jennings Show.
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0: 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This is the Scott Jennings Show.
1: Thanks for joining us. It is the Scott Jennings Show for a Friday. I hope you have a great weekend planned ahead. I'm Jennifer Horn. Happy to be sitting in for Scott Jennings today. You can give him a follow at Jennings Show or Jennings KY. You can find me, Jennifer Horn, on X, Jennifer Horn Radio on Instagram and Facebook. And I cannot believe I am saying this, but Hunter Biden, where's Hunter? He's back in the news. Once again, and that is because, as Axios described it today, he's staging a reinvention in politics. He's attempting to charm and disarm internet trolls who, saw some pretty bad stuff. We all saw some pretty bad stuff. We saw more of Hunter Biden than maybe some of us have seen of our closest friends, relatives, and loved ones. We've seen a lot of Hunter Biden, a lot of pictures. We've heard a lot about his bad behavior. Well, it seems that he is now trying to revive his image. He even went on, and this is bizarre, and did like a 2-hour interview with Candace Owens. Okay. So he's out there trying to talk to people on the right. He's out there trying to revitalize himself, get back into the news. His mom, well, stepmom, Dr. Jill Biden, of course, has that book out. Joe Biden's been out there a little bit. The Biden family is kind of resurging again. Apparently, by the way, Candace Owens apologized and admitted to treating Biden as a caricature rather than as a person. And Biden replied, "It means the world." How emotional and touching. Isn't that sweet? Well, yesterday at the White House, President Trump was asked about whether or not Hunter Biden could run for the presidency in 2028. Cut 28.
10: How would he do, Hunter Biden, in a 2028 Democratic primary?
11: Well, you would think that, you know, past has something to do with winning an election, and I would say his past is not the greatest. Where's Hunter? Remember my Where's Hunter? It became the number one shirt anywhere in the world for about 3 weeks. I'm not going to say bad. I'm sure, you know, hey, If the guy from Maine can do well, I guess Hunter could do well, too. Because the guy from Maine is a basket case. And I would say worse than him is the one from Texas. That looks like Alfred E. Newman. I would say that if he can do well, maybe Hunter can do well.
1: Yeah, that is Graham Plattner in Maine that he is talking about, the man with the Nazi tattoo. And James Tallarico, the guy in Texas who... It thinks that there's multiple genders and I don't know. He's running his vegan campaign. He's a strange man for the Senate race for sure. Now, let's talk about Graham Plattner because he has done some interviews trying to explain himself. He's really trying to save himself because he knows that he's on his way out of this race. Susan Collins, by the way, must be loving life. She is the incumbent senator from Maine. She doesn't really make Republicans happy. She doesn't really make Democrats happy, but at least she's not this, cut 14.
12: You refer to the tattoo as my Totenkampf, which is the German word for this particular Nazi symbol. There's other reporting in Jewish Insider in October in which an anonymous acquaintance says he used that same phrase. Did you know what this tattoo was about before last October when you said you first became aware of it?
13: No, I did not. And I also think it's important to note that it's very likely, and I think that she is that same source. She's the person who's been telling people this from the beginning. And it's a, so I feel like, you know, we're kind of rehashing the thing we've been through.
1: All right. That was Graham Plattner on MS Now and basically, again, denying that he knew he had a Nazi tattoo on his chest. Now, that means one of two things. Either you have a really bad substance abuse problem and you're out there getting tattoos willy-nilly, or you are a Nazi. Those are the two things it means. One or the other. You either pick that tattoo knowingly or you're so drunk that you don't know and you wake up one day and then immediately look at your chest and go, I better get that thing covered up fast. He did not do any of those things. And now he's blaming this woman he had a relationship with, calling her a GOP operative. Look, a GOP operative did not make him write anti-Semitic things. It did not make him write racist things. It did not make him treat women poorly. It did not make him go on Kick and send nasty pictures to people that might have been underage. It didn't make him do any of those things. So I would say Graham Plattner has to look in the mirror and decide what's best for him. But here's my message to Republicans. Stop trying to drive this guy out of the race. They're trying fast. Democrats are now going to try to get him out of the race. Give a break to Susan Collins. She may not be the greatest, but she's a Republican and she votes with us some of the time. So you know what? If this is who Democrats want to try to twist their souls to vote for, let them do it. I'm probably the only one on talk radio telling you to just let this guy stay in the race. But let, you know, if this is the best Democrats can do, by all means, let's watch and pop our popcorn and see how they can convince themselves that it is okay to vote for this guy because they hate Trump. I'm Jennifer Horn. There's more up ahead. This is the Scott Jennings Show.
14: 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This is the Scott Jennings Show.
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1: News this hour from Town Hall, I'm Mary Rose. Iran has launched missiles at Israel. Tehran says the missiles are in response to an earlier attack by Israel.
20: Israeli officials say the attack is a necessary retaliation against Iranian-backed Hezbollah after terrorists fired into northern Israel earlier in the day. The Jewish state defends its weekend strike on Beirut's southern suburbs, calling it a response to that Hezbollah fire. Lebanese officials say the strike hit a residential building, killing two. Israel maintains it's simply responding to ongoing threats.
1: That's Ken Lorman reporting. Ohio Congressman Republican Jim Jordan tells the Salem Radio Network sanctuary cities are still a huge problem in this country.
21: There are 18 big cities, 11 states, three major counties like Fairfax County and the District of Columbia that are sanctuary jurisdictions. That represents almost a third of the population because they're big populated areas. So you have this situation where politicians tell local law enforcement don't work with federal law enforcement when it comes to enforcing federal law. And in practice, what that means is you'll have an illegal migrant who is here in the country illegally but commits another crime, is being held in a detention center in a jail. They get a detainer notice sent from ICE saying, hey, if you're going to let this person out, give us a heads up. We'll come apprehend them. And they say no.
1: Authorities in St. Petersburg, Russia have told residents there to stay indoors after a large-scale Ukrainian drone attack targeted the city.
22: This attack highlights Kyiv's growing ability to strike deep inside Russia. The governor of St. Petersburg says three people sustained minor injuries. He also warns of possible mobile internet disruption.